0: not exactly beaten down, so maybe it'll be
1: it's
0: all right.
1: Trying. You see it trying to get through over there?
0: We don't want it there because it's going to come right in our face. So stay right behind those clouds would be nice.
2: This is WBEV Beaver Dam, a Good Karma sports station. Jeff Hall, Spin of the Dials, back at the Global Media Center. And here we are, Beaver Dam and Fort Atkinson. Beaver Dam last year won this game 48-0. And we'll see what happens tonight.
0: I think Beaver Dam's got to be careful here. Like, can't look back to last week, and you certainly can't look forward to next week, the Mount Horeb. You got to focus on the task at hand, get the job done. Don't not look past anybody here.
2: Oh, because this 14's got to convince they have a little bit of momentum. There's some little energy in the crowd here today before the game. A lot of people excited after they got that victory. Again, you taste a little bit of success, and there you go. Vicente Martinez is their leading rusher and receiver for Fort Atkinson. Standing back to return the kick is going to be Grayson Eske. And also on the near side, looks like they're going to line Alex.
0: Liakopoul?
2: Yeah, I have it written down here. I know he's going to butcher that thing. Liakopoulos.
0: Got it.
2: So Cole Hemling's going to kick off. We hope that they don't get a chance to return. Here's Hemling, one of the best kickers in the nation. The low liner right there, and that's going to bounce at the 1 yard line. Falling down at the 1 yard line for Fort Atkinson was Grayson Eske, and they're going to start 98 yards from pay dirt.
1: Deja vu all over again. Last year, Fort got the ball. Similar situations out there. Weather wise, you were inside the 10 as well. Beavers got off the field quickly.
2: Jordan Bowe has completed 20 of 44 passes, 207 yards, two interceptions. Their leading rusher is Vicente Martinez, 348 yards on the ground, four touchdowns. He's also caught 11 passes for 98 yards. That's a lot of Guardian caps out there for Fort Atkinson. You saw in the warm-ups, everybody had them on. And
0: Martinez and Bo, both sophomores.
2: Aiden, we got a little video issue going on there. What? Well, we can switch over to the Cradle Point if we have to after this first drive. And they're going to hand off right side, and that's going to be a couple of yards, and that's going to do it.
1: Big push from the interior offensive line there, too. Wasn't even contact until around the 5.
0: That's going to be a good pickup of, like, 7.
1: We talk about that building momentum with this offense. They have a lot of size on the offensive line, Coach, and for them, it's going to be about trying to out-physical what might be a little undersized of a defensive line versus them.
0: Right.
2: It's going to be a second down and 3. Bo going to hand off again. Is that Martinez? Well, you can handle the play-by-play open aid with some stuff here.
1: Yeah, absolutely, because Martinez there goes for what it looks like around 4 or 5. He's going to pick up a fresh set of downs. Push again, and that was about 3 yards of churning the feet after there, Coach, to make sure he was able to get that fresh set of downs.
0: We got some big kids up front, and it's led by Ollie Evans. 6'9", 250 pounds, Division I recruit on the line. His older brother starting offensive guard for the Hoosiers.
1: Yeah, a lot of athleticism.
0: Has a natty.
1: Now they come out 1st and 10. It's going to be fake, a little play read, come out to the left. He's going to be taken down right around the 19 by a couple Golden Beavers. We got Russell Hansen in there.
0: And the carry by Grayson Eske there.
1: And so far, again, that time working the perimeter, haven't really needed to earlier in the first couple plays to get that fresh set. Now you're going to be looking at about 2nd and 7. Right at the 19.
0: You got to imagine Fort's going to want to keep it on the ground and grind the clock a little bit and keep possessions down.
1: You have motion. You're going to have that inside read. This time hit big in the hit. Backfield.
0: Tyler DeVries with the big hit. He's held up originally.
1: Trey Welsh in there
0: That's who it is. Yep.
1: All right, now this is the first time we're going to see Fort Atkinson in what could be perceived as a passing situation here. 3rd and 6, deep in their own territory.
0: They like to throw a lot of passes short, a lot of them behind the line of scrimmage. The Rams going to be up tight here.
1: Yeah, everybody within about 5 yards of the line of scrimmage right now on the Golden Beaver side. It is going to be a run, and this time it looks like going to be taken down right around the line of scrimmage, maybe

0: half a yard gain. And I believe that might have been Trey Welsh again on there, getting his second tackle consecutively. And we will see the punt unit come on for the Blackhawks.
1: Going to have Ashton Seifert and Jake Scharfenberg back to return.
0: It was here last year that we saw that first look at how special the special teams unit could be for Beaver Dam.
1: Yep.
0: Both standing right around their own 48. And it's a healthy punt. This is going to be over. No, Seifert's going to get there. It's going to bounce off his hands.
1: He's going to have room, though.
0: Ooh, big block coming back. And they're going to call. They're going to call a blindside block there, I believe.
1: The official in the back didn't throw it originally. The official that threw it is 20 yards from the play.
0: The lines judge threw it, and then all of a sudden he saw that other ref go to his pocket. And given how good of a punt that was, this is going to bring the Golden Beavers. They're going to be starting deep in their own side of the field here.
2: You guys didn't need me, did you?
1: That's great. I'm just complaining about officials, Wade.
2: Just like the basketball season.
1: That's right.
2: I know we understand we have the technical difficulties on the video side, but Aiden Voigt is working his magic. Is it working yet, Aiden? Perfect. All right, so sometimes you can't control Mother Nature.
1: Man.
2: He's using a certain, one of the things where you're pulling off of was a certain service that's been all of a sudden turned into garbage recently.
0: Mm.
2: But we got back up to, I think we're okay now. The Beaver's going to start back inside their 15-yard line.
1: Half the distance of the goal. Going to be at the 12.
0: 8:44
2: left. Beavers will start first and 10 again. Starting the far hash.
0: A little bit of a delay here. I think they're trying to get the chain set.
1: Yep.
2: The chain get tangled up. Aiden Voigt, good work on getting us back on the air. Ryan Gerber's checking in, making sure we knew what was going on. Appreciate him, the Hall of Famer. Here's hand off to Seifert on the counter to Barnes, and he's going to gain a couple. It'll be second down with 8:44 left on your Prairie Ridge Health clock. It's going to continue to wind.
0: Again, you see a lot of size on that front four. It's going to, you imagine, it's a big ask here for an offensive line that's going to get their first real looks together as a starting five.
1: Right.
2: I'm told they're going to use little Max Morris as a blocking type end as well today. And they come back in the Wild Beaver, direct snap to Seifert. He's going to put his hand down, breaks through the outside. He's going to be near the first down. I think he's going to have the first down. He runs into Wesley Fletcher, I believe who that was that made that tackle.
0: Coach, you said it a couple weeks ago, but when Seifert gets into that second level, he's just such a strong runner. It's so hard to bring him down when you're those smaller defensive backs.
1: Yeah, whether he's on the perimeter at receiver or if he's given a hole up front, once he gets to that second level, it's tough to bring him down.
2: Pamenter's going to go wide to the left this time. We put Aiden in a bad spot to see the clock to make sure we match our clock. Aiden, you're doing great. Don't worry about it so much. The counter again. Come back the other way. Barnes turns it upfield. Gabe Barnes broke a tackle and kept moving forward. Cole Huber made the initial contact there, and then Gabe ended up gaining about 3 or 4 more yards.
1: Here comes that sun, fellas.
0: Talk about deja vu all over again. Feels like August of 2025.
1: Yeah.
2: Beavers on the move. It's going to be second down and about 2. Pamenter wide to the near side. Here's Seifert again up the middle, following his blocker. Look, go Ashton. Seifert cuts it to the outside. He's at the 50, the 40, the 30. Seifert's going to extend into the end zone. Touchdown, Golden Beavers. Ashton Seifert, 68 yards to pay dirt.
0: Each time going through the middle of those last two, there's just a gaping hole. We talk about breaking tackles. He wasn't touched on that play.
2: Yeah. You love it when he was touching the butt of the guy. Was that high? Who was going through him up front?
1: Cam Blank.
2: It was Cam Blank. He followed Cam Blank and then just cut it to the outside.
0: And just one foot in the grass, all of a sudden cut it upfield, and he's going to win that foot race more often than he doesn't.
1: Yeah, so credit to that offensive line right away, right? They've done a good job. They get out, create some nice holes, and despite the injuries, it's an A-plus effort first drive.
2: Hemling to attempt the extra point.

0: snap. The extra point is up, and it is good. 7:01 left on your one call. 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

0: 7-0 on your one call, that's all scoreboard. 7:01 left, and the sun popped out over those clouds, so we're going to be looking into the sun for about another 15 minutes, guys, huh?
1: Yeah, that's a tough sun.
0: Yeah, last year, Aiden did a nice job of having to drop the camera a little bit, but we will make it work for you here.
2: Just hang on. Like you said, 10, 15 minutes, this is going to be crystal clear for you.
0: Eske's going to stand to the right side. Into the near side. Once again, it's Engel Marte. I'm looking at that number correctly. It might be Martinez back there now, and it's going to be taken on the near side at the 10. That's Martinez, the 15. He's going to get tackled at the 18-yard line on the coverage for the Golden Beavers right there with Xander Stotts, the Wild Bull.
2: He brought the boom on that one, too. We saw that a lot last year, but this is a fun unit when they get going full speed. They're not afraid to lay the wood.
1: Beaver Dam scoring drive, four plays, 87 yards, 143 off the clock. Ashton Seifert, 68-yard touchdown run. Cole Hemling's kick is good. 7-0, Beaver Dam.
0: Second opportunity for Fort Atkinson. And Badger's small opener for both of these two teams. Wasn't too long ago they were all Badger large schools.
2: Found a little success, too, running on that first drive. They just can't afford to fall behind the sticks that they did at the end of that series.
0: Lyakopoulos going to stand to the left side of Bo. Going to motion Martinez and play. Oh, the running backs ran into each other. The ball's on the ground, and I think that got covered up by Eske. Otherwise, that could have been disaster for the Blackhawks.
2: It's one of those timing plays with that motion coming in. You need to make sure that player is going to clear. And that time, you had the three-car collision right there in the backfield.
1: I'm telling you what, Wade, I think I'm just going to rely on you and your call because it's so bright I can't see.
0: I'm standing. There's a post between the Boozeran. That's what I'm using right now.
2: Oh, that's actually huge. I'm glad that you have that.
0: My first rodeo, guys.
2: Tim and I are like looking at each other. Like, I don't know.
0: Second
2: right,
0: and 14.
1: The veteranship of Wade Bates.
0: At their own 12-yard line. Bo. Going to hand off to Martinez, and he's going to get nothing.
1: Xander Stotts on the first hit.
2: We saw in that last series, third and six, who were willing to run the ball there. They weren't able to get anything. Now you're in that pass situation. We'll see if the Golden Beavers are still as aggressive in the box as they were last time.
0: Third down, first quarter, 7-0, BD. Sports at DailyDodge.com. Couple of wide receivers, one to the far side. You know, with Martinez, the leading receiver as well, the running back, maybe they don't go downfield a lot. Bo's going to roll to the right side. They got come to the outside. It's going to be scooped up. It may be short. If he did, catch it, he did. It's going to be fourth and about one, and going to be Riverboat Gamblers here.
2: I feel like you're going to see the offense stay on the field, especially given the long drive long play there from Beaver Dam before, try to spin that momentum.
0: Going to try to draw them off sides, maybe?
2: Yeah. Mm-hmm.
0: We will see Fletcher wide to the outside. Again, they'll work with a running back to the right of Bo. Ball's inside the 30-yard line, and I think somebody moved on Beaver Dam. Wasn't even much of an effort by Bo there, was it? And
2: no.
0: He got somebody to jump. Sometimes you can hear it up here when they're trying to use the hard count.
1: Right. Yeah, it happened really quick. And he barely got into his count.
0: I don't know. Do you think somebody lined up offsides?
2: It looked like there was movement at the top over there by the Beaver Dam sideline. I don't know if that was one of the corners or if there was a lineup offsides, to your point.
0: Well, nonetheless, Fort, they rolled the dice, and sometimes you win with a pair of twos.
1: Yeah, that's right.
0: So they'll move it up to the 31-yard line. Martinez going to dot the I behind Bo, who's working out of the shotgun. And they're going to hand off. I think that's Eske coming through, and he's going to get nothing as he wasn't able to go north to south. Stood up by a bunch of Golden Beavers. Look at Eske. He hasn't gone down yet, guys.
2: He was going side to side there. It looked like he was on water how much he was moving that pile. Eske, the ball
1: carrier. They gave him a great spot. Back to the line of scrimmage.
0: 4:11 left on your Prairie Ridge health clock.
1: It's kind of a weird motion. Eske starts like backward and then comes toward the quarterback.

0: kind of a weird look. Slow developing.
1: Couple of wide receivers to the near side. Behind Bo. Moving right to left. They're going to hand off to Martinez. And he is going to get to the line of scrimmage. And nothing there as well.
2: This series, you've seen much more of an immediate presence from that front four for the Golden Beavers. Yeah. Being able to break through. Not really anywhere to go right now with the ball.
0: Yeah, certainly playing on the fourth side of the line of scrimmage. Exactly where they want to be.
1: So it's going to be third down. It's in 9, 7-0 on your Gruber Law Office. One call, that's all scoreboard. A late first quarter. Receivers split to each side. That's Eske and Fletcher. And Bo's going to throw. Here comes the pressure. He's going to chuck it long into double coverage, and it's going to be interesting right there because is that going to be offensive pass interference? We'll have to wait and see because Alex Lyakopoulos pushed off, didn't he, guys?
2: It looked like that's how he got that little separation at the end to come back for the ball.
1: Both the Beaver Dam defensive backs, they were pointing the other way, but let's wait and see if the officials agree.
2: Looks like both sides almost wondering if it's on them. Beaver Dam going all the way back, but Fort staying back closer to the line of scrimmage.
1: It's like a Lyakopoulos, you could see him separate when he pushed off.
0: For sure there was some extension.
1: But if they're going to say the Beaver Dam defensive backs initiated the contact.
0: Oh, they're coming to ask Fort. So it's going to be on Beaver Dam.
1: Yeah, they're going to call it on Beaver Dam, so
0: taking the catch.
1: And they're going to take the catch, and that'll move the chains to the 35-yard line.
2: I think they're going to say that he was working back through contact necessarily. I'm not sure, but
0: you get who had that catch, guys?
1: That was Lyakopoulos.
0: Great. Now I'm going to say his name in the stats later. I'm going to get that wrong.
1: You can call him Alex.
0: I apologize. In advance.
1: Fletcher and Eske again wide to the right. They'll work with a couple of backs in the backfield as they wind the clock. 3:02 left on your Prairie Ridge health clock. Bo, play fake, and he's going to get a handoff. Actually, end up going to Martinez, and he's going to get a couple of yards. He'll be second down.
0: Pick up a 3.
2: I just like looked up. All of a sudden, I saw Xander Stotts in the backfield about 15 yards. I didn't see what happened at the end of that play.
0: Him and Ollie Evans. Little extended play.
2: Fort didn't get into the Beaver Dam territory until it might have even been the third quarter last year. Struggling to move the ball. They've done much better today than we saw early last year.
1: Second down and 8 from the Beaver Dam 43.
0: Movement
1: all over the place. We're going to get a whistle. As Parker Recob is in motion.
0: That'll back him up. About second and 12.
1: So that'll push back this squad. Back to the 47-yard line. Sun is, I think we got through the sun, guys.
0: I think so. It's not going to go up from there,
1: beautiful
0: is it?
1: Beautiful sun. If it goes up, it'll be a bigger problem. Polar shift, maybe? Bo, play. Oh, he handed off to Martinez, and he's getting nothing. Nobody bought the pump fake after he handed off. And it's going to be third down and long.
2: It'll be interesting to see if at some point Fort starts trying to be aggressive, maybe with a pass on first or second down, because right. It seems like the Golden Beavers kind of just sitting on that run here early.
0: Yeah, they got 11 carries for 14 yards right now for Fort.
1: So third down and 14. 95 seconds left in the first quarter on your Prairie Ridge health clock. Working off the far hash. Got trips to the near side right now for the Blackhawks. Bo. Oh, he's going to motion Martinez out. Pump fake again. He's just going to heave it long, and they're going to look. It's up for grabs, and it's nearly intercepted as they were looking for Wesley Fletcher. Russell Hansen is on the coverage at fourth down.
2: It's a fun play design. It's that fake screen where you leak that receiver out, but that time just not able to get enough of it, and very nicely done being in front of the receiver there.
0: Could be one of those sweaty hand, slipping out of the hand deals there.
1: Grayson Eske is going to punt.

0: back to return the punt is Seifert, and who else is back there right now?
1: Scharfenberg.
0: I'm going to kick one to these guys.
2: We're willing to last time.
0: High snap. Oh, it's over the top of Eske. He's going to pick it up. He's going to get the punt off, though. And it's going to be taken. Oh, and then at the last second, Scharfenberg backed off, and it's going to cost him about 7 or 8, maybe yep. 10 yards.
1: Yep.
0: Did he hear the footsteps there?
1: Yeah, I don't know what happened there. It was a goofy play all the way around with a bad snap and nearly blocked.
0: So the Beavers with 1:03 left will... The Prairie Ridge Health clock leading 7-0 gets the ball back for the second time here today. Boy, Fort Atkins has probably dominated time of possession.
1: Yep.
2: It's got to be probably 8 to 3 minutes right now, you'd imagine.
1: Well, we only had the first possession out in minute 40.
0: How many snaps did the Beavers have?
1: 4.
2: So closer to a 9-2 split in time of possession.
0: So now they're 90 yards from pay dirt. Pamenter wide to the left. Going to get to the emails here at some point. I got a bunch of them stacked up. Direct snap to Seifert, and he's going right up the middle. And Ashton's going to cross the 20-yard line, going to be near first down yardage.
2: That A-gap right now, he's able to just get to that second level without even being contacted. Again, that time about 8 yards upfield before... A Fort defender was yet there to answer the bell.
0: Beavers back in the huddle. Alex Avila at center and Pamenter wide to the left. Cam handoff left side again. The counter to Barnes cuts it upfield and he's going to cross the 30 to the 39-yard line. We'll see if that's the last play of the first quarter or not. As the clock winds.
2: They've only had 3 down linemen up front right now, and at some point you almost wonder if you're going to have to start bringing more backers on blitzes to try to get some kind of penetration.
0: Yeah, there's 10 seconds left. I think the Beavers are going to let that clock run out. We're going to play 12 minutes in the books. And Beaver Dam leads 7-0 on your Gruber Law Office. One call, that's all, scoreboard. Second quarter's coming up in 60 seconds on Daily Dodge TV and 1430 ESPN Beaver Dam.
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0: Second quarter getting ready to go at Fort Atkinson. Wade Bates, Tim Ladron, Wally Lukashinsky. Beaver Dam leads 7-0 on your one call. That's all scoreboard. Jeff Hall back at the Global Media Center. Aiden Voigt. Hall's got the Insomnia Show coming up tonight. We'll have to get a Jeff. Text me a list of what's going on tonight after midnight. Racing to the line of scrimmage. Beavers going right to left. Second down and one. Snap to Hiley, who's going to turn the corner. There goes Brock Hiley. Hiley's off to the races up across the 45 near the 46-yard line.
1: And if he wasn't brought down there, too, there's a real chance he would have broke that one. He had some help in front of him.
0: That'll move the chains.
2: Pick up a 13 for Brock.
0: Nice student section made the trip down 26 today.
2: Yeah, it is.
0: Looks like it's construction worker night.
1: Yeah, a lot of neon. I'm glad you could tell. Even with glass, I couldn't make out that it was construction.
0: Wally,
1: don't
0: drive through any construction zones, Wally. You got glasses. Handoff directly up the middle. Right side is at Hiley again. Breaks it to the outside. He's across the 40, down to the 39-yard line. Brock Hiley, fresh legs here in the second quarter. And he is making Fort Atkinson pay.
1: After what, that first three or four plays from scrimmage, Coach, it seems like it's just been chunk after chunk. We're talking 8, 12, breaking one.
0: Wally, I noticed my daughter's wearing a long sleeve shirt here today, too. So you and her are the only two in the entire facility.
1: Hand up, that's on me.
0: Put the ball down at the 38-yard line. Counter to Gabe Barnes again. Try to get to the outside. He turns the corner, breaks one tackle. Boy, Barnes broke a tackle in the backfield by Eli Bastine and turned what could have been a loss into a nice gain.
1: Breaking an arm tackle right away. I'd like to see that ball go out to the outside arm, though, as he's running through with those arms punching in. But he runs so hard.
2: Oh, yeah. Yep. Good job of breaking that tackle in the backfield and getting out to the outside.
0: Put it at 31, second down and three. Beavers race to the line of scrimmage in tight. Direct snap again to Seifert. Going to try to get to the outside. There goes Ashton. He's at the 25, the 20. It's coming back. Puts his head down. Gets knocked out of bounds at the 10-yard line, but that came on the edge.
1: Might be one of those rare times it's almost going to be no dice. You're going to almost be back at the original line of scrimmage with that being so far upfield.
2: Definitely a hold on this side.
0: It's got an Aiden Voigt view right now of the field. Usually Aiden Voigt or Mike Tronson captures these stadium shots. It's going to push him back 10.
3: Holding on Beaver Dam. Second down.
0: I feel like Gary Williams or Buzz Williams. As a basketball coach, I sweated through my suit already.
2: Buzz. Yeah, it was Buzz.
0: Gary Williams, a Maryland coach, right? Gary, yep. Yeah, he used to always sweat through my warm-ups being done.
2: Yeah, Buzz did, too, at Marquette when he was at A&M.
1: I was thinking Sean Miller.
0: Yeah, right there. Oh,
2: that's a good one, too. Yep.
1: Drenched by halftime.
0: Pamenter wide to the right. It's going to be second down and 8 from the 31-yard line. Direct snap to Seifert again. He's going to cut it back inside. Seifert breaks one tackle and slides through near first down yardage across the 20, maybe the 19. We'll wait and see where the spot is. I always give it. There's a young man at Laconia High School named Riley Dahlke back in the late 90s. We gave out the Riley Dahlke Lather Award every game because he was a basketball player that that would sweat through his warm-ups before every game. Third down and 2 from the 30. Seifert's going to take the snap, turn the corner. There goes Ashton Seifert down near the 20-yard line. He'll move the chains.
1: Another late flag.
2: Yeah, late flag.
0: We have some new players up on the offensive line today, and we'll see if that pushes them back again. Well, the Sethers are watching. Where's Buckhorn State Park?
1: Probably somewhere around Buckhorn, I'd imagine.
0: Yes. I thought it was the Buckhorn Steakhouse at first.
1: Sounds pretty good.
0: Prime rib tonight. Fish fry. They have a fish fry out there. But tell us where Buckhorn State Park is, and I'm glad you're enjoying a campfire tonight in this humidity. So now it's third down again, and about 6, maybe?
2: Yeah.

0: 5. Give it a 5.
1: What do you think of Brock Hiley, or do you think Ashton Seifert here? I feel like you probably keep it on the ground here once again.
2: See, all your penalties have come from the outside, too, so, you know, the touchdown run came up the gut. Pamenter and Barnes to the near side. Again, everybody in tight in the Wild Beaver. Direct snap to Hiley, straight up the middle. Brock going to spin through a tackle. He's going to get stood up. He's going to be near the first down yardage again. I think he's got it. No flags.
1: No flags, and you're right. They're going to pick up a first down. Fresh set, working their way closer to that red zone now.
0: Checking them. Are they measuring this?
2: They say it's not a first down.
1: There we go. We got the sign there.
2: Now they'll stop the clock on the Prairie Ridge Health clock with 9:42 left. This guy walking by with like 5 hot dogs, a nacho, and 2 drinks. That guy's an All-American right there. I'm voting him All-Conference. Get the chain set. Looks like we're ready to go.
1: Clock's ticking.
2: Beavers will race to the line of scrimmage. Everybody in tight right now. Counter to Barnes again around the outside. Turns it upfield. Gabe stuck his head down. Popped out the back side. He's going to gain about 7 yards.
1: Oh, those lead blockers. Able to put that foot in the ground, step up field. And again, another example, another 6.
2: Okay, Buckhorn yards. State Park is in the CETA.
1: 0-1.
2: Make a little trip to Nakusa, if you know what I mean, from the CETA tonight. 8:49. Tim, you've probably been to Nakusa at all, Tim?
0: I have not.
2: Never been there?
0: No, I have not.
2: Good time.
0: I know, it's a shocker. I got it.
2: Okay, second down and 3. Hand off again. Stutter step. Is that Hiley who's going to weave his way near first down yardage? Send us a photo of what you're doing at Buckhorn State Park. Are you hiking right now? Are you on the top of a cliff watching on your phone? Or are you hunkered around a campfire? Maybe TJ's on the one of the like the bouncy things on the at the lake.
0: Campfire would be a little rough.
2: I know, that's what I'm saying.
1: The bouncy things, kind of like Heavyweights, the movie?
2: Yes. 1st and 10 from the 16. A Baraboo Beavers race to the line of scrimmage. Direct snap to Seifert. He's going to turn it upfield. Ashton Seifert carrying the pile near the 5-yard line. It's going to be 2nd down at about 4.
1: We talked going into this game. You're playing without 2 all-conference offensive linemen today, and these guys have stepped up and been getting a big, big push on that offensive line.
2: An injured Ford Atkinson player on the field. Everybody, when we walk in the stadium here today, guys, everybody asks how Beaver Dam legend Ryan Gerber is doing. I asked Athletic Director Mahoney. We heard rumors that there's going to be a statue out front of Ford Atkinson today. Wasn't there?
1: I didn't have a chance to get over there and look at it yet renderings.
2: You saw the renderings. They're still taking fundraising, aren't they, for it?
1: Well, it's got to be a big statue, you'd imagine.
2: I was talking to Steve up in the press box, and he's actually the leader trying to get a statue of Ryan Gerber here. See what happens. Girl, how many years is Ryan at this place? He lives like 2 minutes from here, doesn't he?
3: Yep.
2: I think his wife had him some chores tonight. He couldn't come over.
3: She's got him on lockdown.
2: Is it tonight? Still have the injured player over there. So, do you know who else is watching tonight? I found out. This is the interesting fact. TJ Julka and Chris Kinsey watch every night for the road games because their wives don't let them drive at night anymore. But they started baking cookies together to like relieve the stress on a Friday night.
1: Oh, that's awesome.
2: From scratch.
1: So yeah, all of a sudden right now you got us playing in the background. He's making some chocolate chip cookies.
2: Nice. But they can't have a recipe. They have to do it on their own. He was telling me about it before. They have to just come up with this. Have you been over there for that, Tim?
0: No.
2: No?
0: To get it. Can you imagine what those look like the first couple times they
2: I saw TJ on Tuesday night. I said, go to the game. He goes, no, we bought a bunch of flour and stuff. And me and Kinsey are going to be working the oven while the game's going on. And I was just like, really? He's like, yeah. He goes, it's a great stress reliever to bake cookies every Friday night.
1: We're going to have to hear a report back how these are graded out.
2: I know. Send us a photo, guys. I don't know if they're doing peanut butter tonight or M&M.
1: Oh, M&M cookies. That's dangerous.
2: Looks like the injured Ford Atkinson player, Max Hellenbrand, walked off the field. It's going to be 2nd down and 5 from the 11-yard line.

0: and 8:05 left in your Prairie Ridge Health clock. The Baraboo 11. There's Pamenter wide to the right. Vivia's going to be ready to get under center.
1: It's a long delay here.
0: It is. Now we're going to finally wind the clock.
1: There we go.
0: Right to the line of scrimmage. Snap to Hiley. Going to turn the corner. Hiley's going to weave through one tackler. He's going to get towards the goal line here into the end zone. Touchdown!
1: No, they're blowing him dead.
0: Did you say they blew it dead?
1: Yep, they're blowing it dead.
0: Just short. He looked like he weaved his way through.
1: Got to put him at the 3.
2: That jump cut right on the outside. Get that last little bit of breathing room. He must have just had that right foot clip that chalk a little bit.
0: So it'll be first and goal for Beaver Dam. Already leading 7-0 on your Gruber Law Office. 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
3: First and goal, Beaver Dam.
0: Beavers come to the line of scrimmage. Direct snap to Hiley, and Hiley's going to walk into the end zone. Touchdown, Golden Beavers. Brock Hiley officially from 3 yards out. Is there a flag on the play?
2: A couple came in late. I don't know if that's post-whistle or late part of the play. Offense has made their way to the sideline, though. Cole Henley is standing on the field, maybe banking on this being a post-whistle flag.
1: A long discussion in that corner.
0: Is the offense coming back out? No.
1: Touchdown.
0: After the play, personal foul on Fort Atkinson. Touchdown. Personal foul on Beaver Dam.
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2: If I'm not mistaken, I believe that's Brock Hiley's first rushing touchdown since he's been back. That has to be such a breath of relief for him. Get that out of the way. Just focus on playing football.
0: Hemling to attempt the extra point. 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

0: Notre Dame on your One Call That's All scoreboard. Starts how the Beavers had wanted to coach, and Wally.
1: Two drives, two scores, coach. Very reminiscent of what happened here early on last year at Fort Atkinson.
2: Yeah, just Fort, no answer for Beaver Dam on the ground. 14 plays, 90 yards, everything on the ground. Brock Hiley, a three-yard touchdown run. Kick is good. It took 5:13 off the clock, 14-0 Beaver Dam. On the other side of it, the injured player for Fort Atkinson was Maddox Hellenbrand, who's their leading tackler.
0: TJ Jolka just emailed in, say there's no cookie baking tonight because he just got back from moving Emma into her dorm at La Crosse. That'll be a Sunday night thing. He said, well, the Badgers are on.
2: Take that back. That injury is Drake Van Etten. Defensive back before.
0: Hemling to kick off. Let's see if he gets to unload here. And he's going to boom that one into the end zone. That thing nearly went out of the end zone.
2: That's a great kick.
0: So first and 10 from the 20-yard line. So TJ checking in. Let's see who else. So watching the Golden Beavers from Green Lakes Campground. Got that from Ron. Missing the game. They're missing the game in the Myers driveway. The Myers also have...
1: Who was that? They're
2: making cookies again?
0: No, I don't know.
2: Somebody else?
0: They,
2: I'm like, well, you had one.
1: I wasn't me. I was looking around. I don't know who that was.
0: I don't know.
1: That scout's honor, hand up.
0: The Myers usually, they have, like, they're like the Las Vegas Strip where they live of Beaver Dam. There's always something fun going on. If you walk your dog by there, you come back 3 hours later. 7:48 left, first half on your Prairie Ridge Health clock. Here's Bo. Working out of the shotgun. An emotion Eske from left to right. He's going to get a shuffle pass on the near side to Martinez, and he's going to get a couple yards, and the Beavers stretch it out. Decent gain.
1: Swarm of Beaver Dam tacklers there, too. About four hats on a hat right at the same time, keeping that edge.
0: Ashley Younger is checking in out in Milwaukee watching the game. Says, go Beavers. Go Beavers from Paxton Rhodes. That one came a little while ago. Great start. Mark DeStefano says the students are awesome across the board, and their staff has been amazing for the first week of school. More of a note from Mr. DeStefano in a second. Second down and 7. Bo and Eske standing to his left. Oh, that was Martinez, I should say. Going to throw the pattern across the way, and it's going to be caught. That was nearly a pick 6 right there. Scharfenberg had that thing read perfectly.
2: Yep, he did.
0: Special thanks to the middle school staff, students, and families for working through some unique fire alarm sensors today. Pouring rainstorm today at the middle school, and the fire alarm went off, and everybody evacuated like they're supposed to, and humidity probably dried out pretty quick with the humidity. So good job at the middle school and Mr. Krause and his staff. Third down and 4 from the 27. Their own 27. And off to Martinez, and he's going to get stood up and dropped.
2: Xander Stotts, first hit.
1: Well, that's a great combo there because Trey Wells holds that edge and forces him up the field, and then Stotts comes in barreling through that hole and making that big tackle.
0: John Sharkey is watching. They're out on the patio, daddy-o, watching the Beaver Dam football games, John and Teresa.
2: Shout out to Lorraine Miller. Been listening to Beaver Dam football and basketball broadcast since the early 90s.
1: Ooh.
0: Back when Tim was a Watertown Gosling.
2: I was probably about 45.
0: Well, a clock winds at 5:45 or so. Ford's going to punt. Low line. This one could be returned. I think Seifert's going to take it on the bounce at about the 30.

0: time of the year.
1: That's right.
0: So the Beavers will start at the 35-yard line, leading 14-0 on your one call. That's all scoreboard. Again, 5:27 left.
2: Probably has the Brewers on again tonight, I imagine, too, doing the double duty.
0: Brewers had a little rain delay, so.
1: Defense optional in the Brewer game tonight.
2: Uh-oh.
1: 9-6 in the fifth, Brewers.
0: Got to start today for the crew.
1: Drone, I think.
0: Beavers take the snap. There's Hiley. Puts a foot down, goes, spins through a tackle. Brock Hiley still on his feet. Puts his hand down up to the midfield stripe, and that's where he'll get pulled down. Say his knee went down at the Beaver Dam 49-yard line.
2: And so far tonight, haven't even had to, I guess both teams combined, I imagine probably two total passes at this point. Fast-paced first half, and with the way they've been running the ball, you have plenty of time before the end of the half to keep doing what you're doing.
0: Beavers, again, have a lather going. The line of scrimmage, direct snap to Seifert, and he breaks the initial tackle, trying to get to the outside. Another stiff arm, he spins through. Ashton Seifert, he has got the 45, and he's going to run out of bounds right near the 35. What an effort by Ashton Seifert.
2: You don't usually have those runs that you do that, no. Oh, okay, never mind. Good job. But you start getting nervous there. Again, you got the lather. It's a hot day, and you got guys stripping at the ball, able to make something out of literally nothing.
0: So that'll move the chains again.
2: Now you almost go the other way. Hey, you're like, let's kind of take as much of the time off the clock here.
0: And if we remember, Beaver Dam will get the football to start the second half. Now we're going to get a timeout on the field, and it's going to be an official's timeout.
2: It looks like maybe that chain on the far sidelines is having a little issues
0: with
2: that
0: today. Yeah. Huh?
1: Yep.
0: Aiden going to be all right over there? Make sure you get plenty of fluids at halftime.
2: There we go. Well, now you got Maddox Hellenbrand working his way back on the field after he was dinged up a little earlier, too.
1: Yeah, he got re-taped up.
0: First and 10 from the 36-yard line of Baraboo. They're counter on, I think, that Gabe Barnes fell down, but they didn't blow it dead. Gabe thought his knee hit the ground, didn't he? But they must have thought he got his hand down. Instead, it'll be second and 10. You know, the turf with the humidity that we've had, too, look in the second half, too, footing might become an issue.
1: Yeah, for sure.
0: The Froings are watching at home. Just got home from Jeffrey's first game of the year tonight.
1: Nice.
2: Ooh, FedEx getting some work in.
1: Let's get a result, please.
0: Yeah, Wayne just tell us how it finished.
1: Let's go, Wayne.
0: Second down and 9 from the 35-yard line. Getting late in the first half. There's Hiley. Turns it upfield. Brock Hiley out the backside. There goes Brock Hiley. 10-5. Touchdown, Golden Beavers. Brock Hiley from 35 yards out.
2: You can't say it enough. This offensive line today, they knew they had some adversity coming in. They have just been creating big hole after big hole all night.
0: Big play Beavers tonight.
2: Well, trending similar to that Watertown game, too, where the Beavers scored their first 5 possessions. Here, you're 3-for-3 so far if you're a Golden Beaver fan.
0: Cole Hemling on to attempt the extra point.
2: Just like that game, too, defense also 3-for-3 getting off the field each time.
0: High snap. Hemling still is able to chip it through. 21-0 Golden Beavers on your one call. That's all mobile studio. 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

0: Scott, who was on it?
1: I didn't know. I went. Annie Hilbert. Oh, it's back like in the 1900s. Because they're both the same color, they're both the wolves.
0: Oh, sure.
1: You know, and yeah. I just seen Winnicott earlier, Hilbert earlier in the year.
0: Yeah.
1: So, gosh, guys, come on. You know what distracted me, though? Because Wayne Freund said 73-7. No puns. So, Jeff, one more week to heal his elbow. Oh, look at Hemling just hammered that. That's going to go through the uprights. And that's where Ford's going to start first and 10. Oh, we're not in Bear White. We know what's going to be talking about Nakusa. That's like a baraboo on my mind. Wally, I told you the one time that Tim and I both said we were going to drive separately to the game and end up at the same place in Baraboo.
2: Wait, did you guys go to a different place? Like,
1: No. We both had something going on pregame in Baraboo. And then I'm like, Tim, where were we? Like, oh, we could have ridden together.
2: I thought it was one of those where you were telling me that you guys had one show up to the wrong venue.
1: No. Wally's not hasn't been to Wisconsin long enough to know what the entertainment is in Baraboo, huh?
0: No, that's true.
1: It was a very productive pregame visit for me.
0: Yeah, me too.
1: Okay, we're at Fort Atkinson. Don't confuse people. It's 21 nothing. Bo going to hand off to Martinez, and he's going to maybe work his way up for a couple. Tackle made. Who made that tackle? Is that Hemling, maybe? It slid down?
2: I think he got a helmet cap.
0: Yeah.
2: Well, now you look over at the clock, too. Nobody's wasted a timeout so far. At some point, you'd imagine Brock Lindy's going to start thinking about trying to conserve some time and get the ball back.
1: Put one on the board here, and then, you know, if he can somehow find a way in the second half early and get her going. Four wide receivers for Fort Atkinson. Bo. Going to chuck and duck to the near side, going up, looking for Fletcher. What a catch. It was behind him, and on the coverage is Russell Hansen, and Wesley Fletcher caught it at the 50.
2: Hansen was in good coverage there. He did everything right. Heck of a play going back for that ball there by Fletcher, working his way through that defender.
1: Wayne Freund reminded us that River Falls did win that game 73-7. So the ball's at the 50 with 3:09 left in the half on your Prairie Ridge Health clock. 21-0. Beaver Dam, Bo. Hand off to Martinez, and he's going to weave his way up for 4, maybe 5 yards.
2: Now you flip to the other side. You start thinking if you're Nick Nelson, hey, maybe we can find a way to make this a two-score game before the half.
0: Right.
1: Robbie and Michelle Litzer watching on their 90-inch television. They just sent us an email, sports@dailydodge.com.
2: Watching on the small TV tonight?
1: Yes, I think that's what it was. Still remember when Melissa Gearing had the 150-incher in their basement? Oh, we got some YouTube comments. Thanks, Aiden. We'll get to those in a second. Second down at about 6. The screen again. Oh, and that's going to be caught by Fletcher, and he's going to get dropped immediately over there on the coverage. That was Jace Barstow. Landon Gansky checking in from BD. Go Beavers. Also Sue checking in. What's up, Wayne? Tim from Corey Sparks and Go Beavers, the voice of the Reading Fightin' Phils. And also, he's going to be working some national Fox broadcast this year. Good job, Corey.
2: The beast keeps eating.
1: Go Beavers from the Kodiak watching from, basic military training down in Texas. Miss your Kodiak. 2025 graduate. Movement at the line of scrimmage. What else did we? I think I still had some up there, Aiden, but did you need it? Oh, you know what? Rudy Rush is checking in. What a day for Rudy.
2: Oh,
1: you know Rudy?
2: Great guy.
1: Rudy won the $4,000 hometown glass and improvements and Newman Pool sweepstakes that are brat fries this year.
0: Nice.
2: 4,000 bananas.
1: He was in this afternoon, took a picture of him. Do you know who got second? Yago.
2: 750.
1: Yago.
2: Another big winner.
1: Stephen Williams. He says he's listening to the crew watching football games. Third down and 11 now. 1:38 left in the half. Bo's going to roll to the near side looking. Just going to heave it up over the middle, and he's going to complete the pass. Coming through was Eske, and that.

0: Oh, Move the Chains. Again. Said it again. Why am I saying Baraboo Guys? Wally punched me in the face every time you say it.
1: Oh, my gosh. I'm not going to work here on Monday either.
0: Oh, want to put your hair on the line?
1: I'd lose again, probably.
0: I got a Vegas check-in. Maddie and Matthew.
2: Nice.
0: Seconds left. Moving left to right. Bo, going to motion Eske into the back. He was turning upfield right there. They hand it off to it upfield, and he is going to... he made a right turn, didn't he, before the snap came?
2: That's the same motion that happened before, and I thought was odd looking. It's
0: timeout on the field, and we'll keep it right here as Fort Atkinson is going to take a timeout.
2: Maybe the arena football motion is legal this year.
0: I don't know. Yeah, that happened last week. Canadian Football League, I don't know. Beaver Dam has Mount Horeb Barneville coming to town next week. That's going to be a big early conference matchup.
2: Big.
0: Every team except for every team has a loss in the Badger Small this year.
2: Yep.
0: No unbeaten's left.
2: Yep.
0: Mount Horeb Barneville got beat by Port Washington last week. They were considered one of the favorites as well. Edgewood's got a loss already. Beaver Dam, Edgewood, Fort, McFarland, Mount Horeb, Sauk Prairie, all 1-1. Monroe and Stoughton are 0-2 heading into league play.
1: You're going to get a new look at this new league this year. A lot of learning, I feel like, this first couple of years is you really don't know too much about these teams.
0: You know, we know a little bit about them, though, Badger, because you've seen these teams before. All right, here comes Fort Atkinson to the line of scrimmage. Moving left to right, they have it at the 37-yard line, showing 21-0. Bo going to throw again, and it's going to be right through the hands of Fletcher. Willie Schweiger, and the Schweigers checking in from camp. They say, go Beavers. Which camp is that? Sports@dailydodge.com. All the Fort Atkinson fans can send us an email as well. If you're a fan of Baraboo, we'll take it. I don't know who Baraboo plays tonight. They're like in that conference over by... Oh, no, they're actually...
2: They're by LaCrosse.
0: Yeah, the LaCrosse Eau Claire schools. Third down and 7 with 1:19 left. Fort Atkinson is on the move. Here comes the pressure up the middle. Hit as he throws, and it's nearly intercepted up over the top. As Tyler DeVries was there as that ball went high, as Bo stood in the pocket there and let her go. It's fourth down.
1: You're kind of in no man's land here. They are, it looks like, bringing the punting unit on. I'm almost a little surprised by that.
2: I am too.
0: They have a fake in the book?
2: Well, you got to think, yeah. Yeah, I'm surprised. Yeah, this is surprising.
0: You've got Scharfenberg and Seifert going to go back to return this. They're going to stand at about their 5-yard line. See, Grayson Eske, one of their athletes on offense, is going to. Take the high snap again, and he is going to get the punt off, and he tried to angle. That's going to bounce at the 27-yard line, and going to be about a 12-yard punt, and
2: the punt did not make the first down.
0: No. So Fort Atkinson trailing 21-0 on your one call, that's all scoreboard. Beaver Dam gets the ball back at 109. You can continue to run your run game, I think, for a little bit here, can't you, Coach? See if they...
2: Timeouts left.
0: They've ripped off some big plays.
2: Early second quarter score, Madison Edgewood 13, Mount Horeb 6.
0: Beavers coming to the line of scrimmage. Got the near hash. They're going to mark it officially at the 26-yard line. So they are 74 yards from pay dirt. Leading 21-0 on your one call, that's all scoreboard. You have one of those maybe where you put the brakes on and try to sneak one over the top with Ashton? Well, they got Hiley Dot in the eye, actually. Seifert's not in there. Oh, there's Ladderin. Pump fake on the right side on the screen, and they had Seifert deliver the ball, but he went down to the ground after a short gain. So Jack's Ladderin in here now as they try to move with 58 seconds left. Beaver's going to go with the hurry up. Ladderin to the near side, throws it on the near side. Moritz makes the catch, and he's going to turn it upfield near the midfield stripe. Max Moritz has the catch for the Golden Beavers, and that will stop the clock. And the Beavers, with 47 seconds left, going to hustle back to the line of scrimmage.
2: 22-yard pickup from Ladderin to Moritz.
0: Jacks going to roll to his right.

0: side. Here comes some pressure. Looking, he's going to heave it up on the far side. He's got Seifert, who's going to make the catch down inside the 10-yard line at the 7.
1: We still have all 3 timeouts, 36 seconds of the clock. Your entire playbook's open again.
0: Beaver's going to stay with the hurry up, and Ladron's going to work out of the shotgun. Plenty of time to get everybody set. Going to hand off, play fake again. Ladron rolling to his right. Oh, he lost the football. Ladron had it slip out of his hands, and Baraboo's going to cover it up.
2: Fort Atkinson.
0: What did I say again? Wally punched me.
1: It looked like there's a flag
0: there's
1: on
0: a
1: the
0: flag
1: far
0: on
1: side.
0: The play. What was the penalty over there? Was it going to be a hold? Fort Atkinson has the football. It was kind of a sprint to the outside. Let's wait and see what the penalty was on, if it was on Fort Atkinson or Baraboo, or Beaver Dam. Jeez, Tim.
2: Now Fort's playing Baraboo. We're not even here.
0: I know.
2: Yeah. What are we doing here?
1: It looked like Asante Selkin slipped out, too. Wasn't able to tell if there was anybody that was going to be in that last line of defense.
2: Oh, it is going to be, they're throwing Fort's football out there. It's going to be Fort Atkinson football.
0: Fort. Sticky out there. That's going to be a 15-yarder with 26 seconds left.
1: Another dead ball on Sportsman like this time.
0: So Fort Atkinson will have it at their own 39-yard line. Let's see what their staff looks to do here. Bo. They're going to hand off to Martinez and got to strip the football there, and he gets stood up. For Fort Atkinson with 17 seconds left. It looks like Beaver Dam is going to let this clock wind down. We're knocking on the door from going up 28-0. Instead, we're going to go to the halftime locker room up 21-0. Beaver Dam leads Fort Atkinson on your Gruber Law Office. One call, that's all scoreboard. Halftime is coming up in 4 minutes on Daily Dodge TV and 1430 ESPN Beaver Dam.
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0: 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Tim, just thoughts on that first half?
1: I mean, pretty dominated by Beaver Dam, right? I mean, Fort Atkinson doesn't have a whole lot of answers on the ground for Beaver Dam, and the only play is the fumble there by Jackson. The ball slipped out of his hand on his rollout, but a really good job on that drive to move it through the air. I had a chance to go up four touchdowns, but it's been pretty dominant.
0: Wally, thought on your lead over Fort Atkinson here.
2: The offensive line so far had a big question today. You didn't really know what you were going to expect. First time this unit of five's been out there, been holding up in every facet of the game. Great in run, and then even at the up-tempo at the end of the half there in pass pro, yeah. Very impressed with the line.
0: Right, Tim, what do you have for first half numbers?
1: Beaver Dam, total yardage 236, Fort Atkinson 94. For Fort, Jordan Bowes, 5 of 9 for 71 yards. On the ground, Vicente Martinez, 13 carries for 22 yards. They only got 23 total on the ground in 17 carries. For Beaver Dam, 236 yards. They got 156 of it on the ground. Ashton Siebert is 8 of 8 carries, 119 yards and a touchdown. Brock Hiley, 8 carries, 102 yards and 2 touchdowns. Gabe Barnes, 6 for 35. Through the air, Jackson Ladron is 3 of 3 for 80 yards. Two of them to Ashton Seifert for 48, one to Max Moritz for 22.
0: Wally, what do you have for first half scoring?
2: Ashton Seifert got us kicked off today with a 68-yard touchdown run. It's 7:01 mark in the first quarter, put Beaver Dam up 7-0. 7:48 in the second quarter, Brock Hiley scampering in for a 3-yard touchdown run to put the Beavers up 14. And then with 4 minutes even on the clock in the second, Brock Hiley ripped off a 35-yard touchdown run. And that's where we sit, 21-0 Beaver Dam.
0: Beaver Dam High School Athletics, presented in part by Columbus Family Dental, Hometown Glass and Improvement, and the Beaver Dam Unified School District. Lots of great things going on. The Beaver Dam Unified School District, you drive by the new middle school on 151. Looks like they have the roof on or close to on, so you start getting some work done. What, a year from now, they'll be in that new facility.
2: It amazes me how fast those things go up. I have no idea how they're able to do it.
0: I did see that the world's fastest McDonald's also just opened up somewhere in the United States. 55 days from breaking ground to serving Big Macs.
2: What?
0: I know. It's unbelievable. Hey, Beaver Dam Unified School District identifies a school of the month during the school year. Shout out to the students, staff, and families of the schools of the month. They don't have one because Mark D has a lot of decision making to do in September to find out who's going to be the October school of the month. So we have to wait another month to figure out what's going on there. But make sure you check out Mark as well, the third Thursday of every month inside Beaver Dam High School Athletics. We let's talk with Mark, I should say. We talk on Daily Dodge TV at 95.3 WBEV. And our first edition of Inside BDH Athletics with Ryan Gerber, I think it's going to be next week. Something suddenly came up this week on my part, and I had to cancel our debut show. I know Ryan was devastated, and the people were as well. But we'll go and talk about all the Beaver Dam athletics that are going on because, you know, you have golf. You know, McKenna Nelson, the golf team's had some great finishes. Soccer is 2-3 to start this year. Volleyball's at 6-6 for the girls. Cross country's also been having some good efforts. So it's been a good start this fall, Coach, for the Golden Beavers.
1: Always good in the school year and the school climate for the fall sports to get going early, and always helps that school vibe.
0: So what did you decide? You're also a physical education teacher. What did you decide was going to be the opening week's unit?
1: We're good. Well, everybody's kind of doing something different. My group, my older kids, going out and playing soccer next week. So we're going to go out.
0: What'd you do this week?
1: This week is kind of intros, get all that other
0: garbage. Which is choose your own adventure, that's what it was.
1: Choose your own adventure, first week, try to get everything going, got to get everybody locked and do all that other stuff, and policies and everything else. The new phone, policies, the new deal.
0: Have you had to bust anybody on that yet?
1: We only won, and actually, you know what, like, me personally, I thought, oh boy.
0: It's going to be an issue. Kids have been following the rules.
1: This is going to be nuts. Kids have been great. They've been great.
0: So like, what is the new policy?
1: So it's bell to bell, can't have them. So from time the bell rings start school day to the time the bell rings the end of the school day, you can't have them, can't even have them on your person. They got to be in your locker. And it's been awesome. It's like from a teaching standpoint, you know, like it's been awesome not worrying about kids on their phones and everything else. And the kids have done a really good job. I've been really pleased with how well the kids have kind of followed along there.
0: Wally, would you be able to make it through?
2: I

0: if I'm an old man, if it's up to me, I would have a flip phone still.
1: I miss my BlackBerry, honestly.
2: I had a BlackBerry. I liked it.
1: That was my favorite phone of all time. Yeah. Got some more emails here. Corey Blank says, great game so far. Having Cam Blank in the backfield in the first quarter brought back memories from last year with another Blank that was number three in the backfield.
2: Yep.
1: Parker had like 140 yards, I think, last year in this game. Something to that capacity. Also, the legendary Greg Otten sends an email. He says, my mom, Barb Otten, celebrating her 91st birthday today. She's watching her great-grandson, Trey and Cade Welch, for Beaver Dam. Barb says, go Beavers. What else do we have going on here? Go Max Moritz, the Oosterhouse family, listening from Fondy.
0: Sorry, I'm laughing because Coach has a sweat rag over here that looks like he dropped it into like Lake Michigan.
2: I don't want to get like sweat and water all over stat sheets and stuff, so keep wiping off.
1: I thought it was
2: going to
1: cool off when the sun went down, but it hasn't.
2: It hasn't.
1: That's like I said, slipping's going to be an interesting thing and cramping in the second half.
2: Yeah, I would think so. Ideal situation here, get a couple quick scores and you get some guys in and get a running clock. But it's an issue. We already saw. You know, slip ball with Jackson on the rollout and ball slipping out of his hands as he's trying to throw it. And so, it could be an issue down the road here.
1: We are at halftime. It's Beaver Dam 21, Fort Atkinson, nothing on your Gruber Law Office.
2: Nice.
1: One call, that's all. Scoreboard. We still got some time left here. Have to go ahead, Coach.
2: The good thing is we're good enough to warp between Baraboo and Fort Atkinson.
0: We've got skills.
2: We are good. We're good.
1: I thought you said we're going to warp because it's so wet and moist in here.
2: We're able to, like, just take the machine back and forth.
0: Well, that's why we're so sweaty.
2: Yeah, that's true.
1: You guys did it 3 minutes that he wasn't on the air because of help at Aiden. That was probably the greatest 3 minutes I've ever seen on.
0: People were so excited when they heard your voice come back. Tim and I were like looking at each other.
1: Wally, speaking of going in that neck of the woods, Wally is going to have the game with Sauk Prairie and you coming up on October 2nd. So, Wally, you'll do a fantastic job.
2: That'll be Sauk's homecoming, too.
0: That's a fun facility.
1: Tim is going to be gone that day, too. It's going to be just Wally.
0: Oh, boy. Have fun with that. Wally does play-by-play and color. I can like have like a split personality for that game.
2: You know, the one time I had to do it, it was solo.
1: That was at Wanakee. Where was I?
2: I think Claire had a middle school track meet.
1: Oh, the state middle school track meet. Yes. My daughter.
2: So calling the first game ever play by play by myself was.
1: Was that on the video?
2: That was tough.
1: Too? Was that radio? No, that was radio only.
2: No, it was video.
1: Back before Wanakee was Warner Media.
2: Yeah, it was video. You want to watch a bad play-by-play, feel free to tune into YouTube. It's still on there.
1: It probably is still on there.
2: It is on there.
1: Could be worse than my first half, though, calling Fort Atkinson Baraboo.
2: That's true. I did call Wanakee Baraboo, so.
1: Did you?
2: No, I did not.
1: Who would have been there to call you out? Because at that point,
2: Ninja was on the other side of the room.
1: They had two rooms in Wanakee.
2: Right, because the rooms were so small. They got like 600 rooms in that building, but they're all tiny. So literally had Ninja on the other side. And actually had Jackson next to me doing stats for me. Wait, he was like in sixth grade or whatever.
0: Put him to work.
1: So it'll be Wally and we have a night. Actually, my daughter Claire again. There's a night track meet that night in a Tuscumbia golf course.
2: Like, yeah, that's cool.
1: So Wally's taking over that meet. So
0: happy to do it. It's going to be a fun time.
1: Coach Haley Daniels is doing a fantastic job in her staff this year with cross country. So look forward to that. They're actually off until next week when they play at Monona Grove or the Monona Grove Golf Course. So that's one of those track meets where they have music blasting the entire time.
0: I feel like that would help me if I'm running, but it's not as fun when you're sitting there waving.
2: So here's a question.
0: Goodbye.
2: I guess. No, that's a dumb question. I'm not even asking.
1: No, you know, came your head. Now the whole
0: now
1: the
0: people watching.
2: I was saying, could you have AirPods in when you're running?
1: That's illegal.
2: But you, because you would also have to have like a phone with you.
1: Yeah, you can't have an Apple Watch. You can't wear Apple Watches. You can't wear anything when you're running because you can't like have some illegal.
0: Plus, if you drop it, you'd have to stop and pick them up. My mom and dad aren't going to be happy with you if you decide to shave off 10 seconds.
2: That's a dumb question.
1: There are some parents in cross country that like, run alongside their kids in some areas, and I'm like,
2: how about you do that?
1: No, I'm definitely not. There was a guy, though.
2: Bring a bike.
1: There's a guy earlier this week at the Forest who's one of the parents of the Beaver Dam. There's like this, and it's next to the soccer field, but there's like these long, like probably grass up to our waist. So I had to take a shortcut to see the kids run through the back 40, and he got halfway through and realized it was a bad decision. Because he's in cattails. He's like, I better finish. And he had to go back. I don't know how many ticks or burns that he has.
0: He's going to get Lyme disease tests that night.
1: Yeah. Our next broadcast, by the way, is going to be Tuesday, weather permitting. And we feel bad because couldn't do the Wayland Beaver Dam boys soccer game on Wednesday because it was supposed to be Tuesday. Got moved to Wednesday, but weather permitting Tuesday night. Sheboygan South coming to town to take on Nick Pisano's boys soccer team. And

0: 5 o'clock broadcast time on Daily Dodge TV.
1: We're gonna have a busy week with Daily Dodge TV in general next week, because we'll have the volleyball team, girls volleyball, on Thursday, Daily Dodge at 6:45. Then again, we'll have Beaver Dam football Friday night. 3 out of 5 days next week, you're gonna be hearing somebody.
0: We'll make things happen. They're a great new facility, though. They kind of move some things around at the Prairie View field, so mm-hmm. the soccer field's now in the right direction. There's bathrooms there now, which is great.
2: So I know you explained this to me before, but are you still up on the big?
0: Yeah, we still have the hometown glass lift. When we win the lottery, we will be building a press box there. But, yeah, we're still on the hometown glass lift.
2: Don't ask me to go up.
0: You want to call a game with me?
2: If you drop the mic down.
0: I do have the people's mic at soccer games, though, so there's always one hanging
2: funny.
0: Out on the ground.
2: That's funny.
0: Come by and pick it up at any time.
2: That's funny.
0: It is 21-0 at halftime here, the Duncan Halftime Show. Beaver Dam leads Fort Atkinson. The second half is coming up in 3.5 minutes on Daily Dodge TV and 1430 ESPN Beaver Dam.
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1: And Diana, you can register to win some cool stuff, too. 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
1: 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I'm losing my. The heat is getting to us all, isn't it?
2: Wade, we believe in you.
1: Tightwad Tony Carroll checking into the broadcast today. He says, go Beavers, great start to the school year. Did Tony take vacation yet at school? We're deep in.
2: Yeah, it's coming up pretty quick. It's six-month vacation and then come back for 2 weeks.
1: But you know what, the SRO, honestly, though, Tony's going to be retiring here very soon, and he did a great job of not only the school district but the community. We appreciate everything Tony Carroll has done.
2: Yeah, he will be missed for sure.
3: He's been somebody since I even got here day one. He made me feel like family, one of the big reasons why I love this town so much.
2: Great dude.
1: Well, are you going to get a tattoo of Tony on your bicep?
3: I already have one. I just can't show
2: just
3: you guys.
2: Not on the bicep.
1: Look at the crowd that Beaver Dam brought down today.
2: Yeah, that's good.
1: This isn't a short drive.
2: Nope.
3: About 50, 55 minutes?
1: Yeah, about that. Depending on what the traffic's like in Johnson Creek. Tim probably had to stop at the outlet store and pick up something from Bed Bath & Beyond for his wife.
2: I'll tell you, I wish I would have. My wife's going to wish we got something from Bed Bath & Beyond.
1: The right home.
2: All the windows are going to be up down.
1: Is that who's returning the kick here? Is that Jace Barstow?
3: I think that is.
2: Barstow, yeah.
1: So Barstow and Seifert, 0-1. A lot of times you have 1-2. I don't know if Jace gets ahead of steam going, I don't think I'm just getting out of the way.
2: Well, Seifert
1: up. You're right. They are kind of moving them around a little bit. Beaver Dam leads Fort Atkinson 21-0 on your one call. That's all scoreboard. Eske's going to kick off. Grayson Eske, one of the guys, does everything. They're kicking it on the fly. Seifert, he fumbled the football, and it's going to be picked up by Asante Selkin on the fly, and he's going to return it up to the 36, maybe the 37-yard line, and that's where Beaver Dam will start, first and 10.
3: Heads up play by Selkin, too, because that ball, that ricochets off Seifert. It goes 15 yards in front of him, and that's not a lot of time before that Blackhawks kick coverage team's down there.
1: Sean Davis checking into the broadcast here today. High school, one of the few high school sports writers are still out and about all over the place. He kind of travels all over. He gets to Beaver Dam regularly, doesn't he?
2: Yeah, we see him once in a while. Yep. Or in a road game.
1: Yes.
2: Know.
1: Beavers will have it first and 10 at their own 36-yard line, leading 21-0. Hand off to Asante Selkin, and he's going to get stood up. Look at those legs keep moving for Asante, and he's going to get maybe a yard.
3: We saw in the first drive of the game for the Beavers, it took a little while for them to kind of get that push against the defensive line, a well-rested group now coming out of halftime.
2: Fort, one of those teams that's really young, plays a lot of guys both ways. So to your point, Wally, and grind him down.
1: Direct snap to Seifert. Going to try to he spins through another tackle. Flag coming down on the play again. Somebody lost a helmet.
2: Ball's loose.
1: And it looks like that Fort Atkinson's going to cover it up. There's a flag on the play. Let's wait and see. There's a Beavers player that had his and Seifert got that had his helmet thrown off. So we'll see what the call is.
3: Defense is making their way on the field, expecting this maybe to be a hold.
1: Turnovers on back-to-back possessions for the Golden Beavers.
2: Ashen got turned up there, too.
1: Yeah, that's why I was kind of concerned. I was kind of concerned when you saw him.
2: Yeah.
1: Because he kind of tried to break. That's when he spun through a tackle and somebody's holding on. And another long discussion by the men in stripes.

0: Oh, oh, that's going to be on Fort. I'm going to call a...
1: Into the face?
0: I don't know what they called her. Because they said somebody, I think for Beaver Dam, it was Carson Van Arum that got his helmet thrown off. So maybe somebody got up in there.
2: It must be. That's good. It's a 15-yarder.
1: Interesting. Only marked off 10 yards there.
3: First and 10, Beaver Dam.
0: So that'll push it up to the 48-yard line.
1: We missed that, ref Mike we had over there in Watertown.
0: Yeah, right. So the Beavers get new life. Pamenter wide to the right. Is that Russell Hansen to the near side?
2: Yep.
0: Beavers, they break the huddle and sprint to the line of scrimmage. Badron hands off to Hiley, who's going to break a tackle. Hiley moves the chains, and not quite moving the chains, up across 50 down to the 45.
1: It goes back to that tackle where Seifer was stripped. You're probably seeing him for a little while here, just get his wits about him and running back out there with Jax.
0: Second down, we'll call it 3 from the 45-yard line of Fort Atkinson. And off to Selkin again. Asante will move the chains inside the 40. Spins down to about the 39.
2: I love that play because Asante's a very capable runner. Strong kid. He's always been a good back for them. So much focus on Hiley in that backfield right there with those two backs of Jackson. Give that up, man, Selkin. Asante's down, but this is going to be a cramp.
0: Brewers up 10-6 in the seventh. You can hear that game over on 95.3 WBEV. By the way, Jeff Hall, we asked him what was going to be on the Insomnia show today. And, okay, I have to go. He told me, and I hope I didn't delete his tag. Here it was. The Saturday morning Insomnia show starting at midnight. The Rolling Stones, Fleetwood Mac, Ringo Starr, All-Star Band, country music with Hank Thomas and George Jones. 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
2: Sante's going to jog off.
0: My goal is to be on the way home before we hit the 1 o'clock hour of the Insomnia show. There is 10:23 left in the third quarter on your One Call, That's All scoreboard in the Prairie Ridge Health Clock. 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
2: Halftime, Edgewood still leads 13-6 over Mount Hope.
0: Beaver Dam's got to burn a timeout. So Watertown getting beat by Sun Prairie West and their return to the Badger Large. Again, 24-0. Trying to find some other scores tonight in the area across the region. The huge one that comes right from Columbus and Lodi are playing tonight, I believe. That's at Lodi. Somebody asked if we were doing that game on the air. I said we could because Mike Tronson's going back to Minnesota with the family. So we only had one broadcast crew tonight. Otherwise, we'd have been over there. See if I can find a score on that one. Columbus is 0-2 on the year.
1: I can't imagine that's happened too much in the last, honestly, ever with Columbus.
0: Well, the last 5 years or so, they've kind of had it rolling. But they stacked their season, their schedule to start. They played Osceola and Greenfield, two great teams. After the timeout, first and 10. She'll have to pick a Napleton 151 drive of the game here today as well.
2: Good to see Ashton Seifert back out as he lines up at wide receiver.
0: So Ladron will work out of the pistol. A couple of running backs in the backfield. That's
2: Ethan Coe.
0: Ethan Coe's going to line up in the backfield. He's played some tackle tonight, too. Hand off to Hiley. They went away from the block. He turns the corner. There goes Brock Hiley. He's at the 30. Puts the shoulder down. Did he step out of bounds, I think, inside the 10. Late flag coming on.
3: Hiley is the ball carrier.
1: Little extracurriculars after the play there on the sideline after the big hit.
0: How many flags has Beaver Dam had this first 2.5 games after whistles this year?
2: Yeah, we've had a lot. Yep. You just don't want it to get to a spot where you're in a big game and it costs you.
1: And nullifies part of what was a huge run there, sending you up deep, deep into the red zone and likely to come back to the 20 now.
2: It's a great run, and their ability to run it out of that formation.

0: is important. And they did it, and Brock has all kinds of room and really lowers the boom.
1: Got to hand the football to the ref, though.
0: Yep. Maybe a pickup of 34 for Brock off the play. That's a second 15-yard penalty on Beaver Dam.
2: Then he had the offsetting one as well.
0: Sorry, the third one. Yes.
1: Pamenter to the near side. Their wide receiver to the far side. Hand off to Barnes. Gabe is going to turn it upfield. And Gabe, look at him pop out the backside to the 10-yard line. Quick 10-yard pop for Gabe Barnes.
2: Hey, you're looking at a mosh pit in there of 10 guys, and out of nowhere, you just see a little blur come out the back.
1: Coach, has Gabe Barnes tried to hook you up on his power washing business yet?
0: Has not.
1: Have you heard the rumblings?
0: Yeah, I've heard the rumblings. Yep.
1: Put a hard sell on me before the season.
0: A businessman.
1: Yes. First down and goal from the 10-yard line. Direct snap to Selkin this time, and he is going to move the pile near the, maybe got near the six.
2: Oh, he only gained about a yard there, just inside the 10.
1: Okay, it looked like he moved the pile a little bit, but clock winds at 9.5 left on your Prairie Ridge Health clock. Beaver Dam leads Fort Atkinson, 21-0.
2: This is a fifth straight drive that they've either scored or found themselves in the red zone.
1: Landerin pitches to Hiley on the near side, cuts it up inside. Flag. Brock Hiley into the end zone flag. For a touchdown, but there's a flag on the play.
0: Came really early. Almost on the snap.
1: Another cramp from I thought we'd see this. The Fort Atkinson player's down, grabbing the hamstring like another cramp coming in. I'm going to get a cramp here in the press box.
2: I was thinking about
1: is there anybody that can... I'm trying to keep my fluids. I don't want you guys stretching it out, though. Who would be most qualified in here to stretch out a cramp if I got one? I don't think Aiden Boyd's doing it.
2: It was a hold.
0: That's a really quick flag.
1: So let's going to push the Beavers back. Another five.
0: Six penalties for 73 yards for Beaver Dam so far today.
1: Scott Pamenter checks into the broadcast today.
2: That's something, too, with as the year goes on, you're hoping that you can really start eliminating those from the game. They've been playing great football for his first 3 weeks. Really, those penalties have been the one sore spot.
1: So it's going to be second down and Monroe? No, yeah. Second down and, yeah, no, Milton. Yeah, that's where they're going. We're going that direction. Milton.
0: Good call. Good call. Good
1: second
0: call.
1: Down in the Stagecoach. You ever been to the Stagecoach?
0: I have not.
1: I want to go there.
2: I don't even know what that is.
1: It's a supper club. Small town. I have to find out how big, how good's the prime rib at the Stagecoach. Who can tell me that? If it was the other direction, we'd stop. We'd get a fish fry on a Friday night. 9 minutes left. It's second down and goal from the 19-yard line. Hammonds are wide to the right. It's Hanson, I think, out there as well. Yep. Ladron, pitch to the right side. Hiley's going to turn it upfield. He got a nice block into the 10, spins it through near the 5-yard line, and it'll be third down.
2: I think this third down call is going to show you, too. I think they're going to be playing, understand that they're playing for a touchdown here. If you don't get it on third, as long as you're not losing yards, you expect them to probably stay out here.
1: Ryan Gerber just texted in and said the Stagecoach is fantastic. He said he ate the old 96er there, gristle and everything. He was supposed to have his autograph session there tonight, but didn't quite have it. Hand off up the middle. Hiley got spun through, and he's going to get pulled down inside the five. It's fourth down. Going to kick it, or are you going to just go for it?
2: I think offense is going to stay on the field here.
0: It'll be a pickup of three, maybe, and then 3-yard line here.
1: It's the case where they've had success on that. We haven't seen Ashton out there, have we?
0: No.
1: I was going to say, because they've had success getting to the outside with Ashton running the football here today, and we got spun around on that one play, and now they're going to put Pamenter and Hanson to the near side.

0: side. We may have to take a timeout here because this clock is going to be spinning pretty quick. Fourth down, handoff to Hiley, and he's going to get into the end zone. Touchdown, Golden Beavers, no flags. 3-yard touchdown run.
1: Huge push interior there to get that sprung. A little penetration on the outside, but once again, in between the guards today, they have just been moving men.
2: Hiley's third touchdown of the night. 13 for 162 and three touchdowns for Brock.
1: Is that good?
2: I think it's okay.
0: Cole Hemling. Attempt the extra point. Up and good. 28-0 on your one call. That's all scoreboard. Beaver Dam leads Fort Atkinson back in 30 seconds on Daily Dodge TV. And 1430 ESPN Beaver Dam.
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1: 7:21 left in the third quarter on your Prairie Ridge Health clock. Aiden Voigt is a warrior out here.
2: A machine, if you will.
1: He needs a little air, though.
3: I don't think it's because of lack of air. It's because he's smelling you.
1: Probably.
2: It's going to be a fun drive home with all of us sitting in a car together.
3: I'm glad I didn't ride with you guys this week. I'm going to need enough space.
2: I'm going to put me on the top.
3: You're going to be happy you're not riding with me either.
1: You're going to be like the, he's going to be like the grandma on National Lampoon's Vacation.
2: He's thinking more of a harvested deer.
1: On the hood. Hamlin's going to hammer one through the end zone again.
3: We haven't seen the stats. I don't know if it's out there like on Bound or something like that, but what the touchback numbers are. We talked about that in week one. He's got to be leading the state in touchbacks. It's crazy.
1: I would agree. I don't think they always try to hit the touchback because a few times you've seen him go short and such, too. So yep. Percentages, look at Coach Lindy about that next week in the pregame, maybe.
2: One of the other things that it does for you, too, is they've got to have some of the best average starting field position on both sides of the ball this year because of that.
3: Yep.
2: What the defense has been able to do in these games.
3: Yep.
2: Because 21 points now in their 11th quarter of football for the defense.
1: Bo will come out to lead the Fort Atkinson offense. If there is a little bit of breeze here as well, that would be the flag is just limp. There's like nothing out there. Is this what it's like in Florida every day? I guess they said the air conditioning was supposed to get put in, and did they say that it's going to the Gerber statue? Bo going to throw the screen on the far side. I think that's Fletcher that made the catch, and he's going to get nothing now. Flag's coming. Is that going to be a face mask, maybe?
2: It looked like he came in on the tackle. I think he might be onto something.
1: There's a lot of traffic over there. There are a lot of penalties and stoppages here in this one today.
3: Be interesting what this call actually is. Because if it's like a late hit, it's kind of a...
1: Look at me. The next thing I have to do is feed Aiden White some grapes, and I'd be like, you'd be like Cleopatra because I'm fanning him. Aiden's working the farmer's market tomorrow morning. What are you selling, Aiden?
4: A bunch of tomatoes and peppers.
1: Where are you located at the farmer's market?
4: Kind of later on. It's the road. Later on the road.
1: Well, in the farmer's market, does your sign, you have a sign?
4: Yes. Glacier Ridge Produce.
1: What is it again? Glacier Ridge Produce. Look for Aiden Voigt if you'd like to meet him tomorrow. And he's also going to be at Pepper Fest, he told me. Selling some peppers. So the 35-yard line for Fort Atkinson. Play fake again. Bo is going to try to... Actually, that was a Geske who's got some room across the 30, 45, 50. And you get a penalty on that or not?
2: No flag came
1: out. No flag.
2: Hanson was tackled.
3: I mean...
1: Oliver Evans tackled Russell Hanson, didn't he?
3: There's been a lot of flags for him. Right? That's as obvious of a hold call as you can find.
1: Said Oliver Evans has a good play Division I football or basketball, hopefully, possibly.
3: Yeah, Division I football. He's also a recruit in basketball. Hopefully a Division II kid, but he's got a lot of looks at D3. Great kid.
1: Hand off again, this time to Martinez, and he's going to get pulled down after a short game. Clock winds at 6:53.
3: His brother is starting guard for Indiana, and it's pretty good bloodlines right there.
2: Yeah, I'd say it worked out pretty well in the family. And Tim Cameron checking out there, big hit on that play, keeping him at the line of scrimmage.
1: Wide receiver split to the far side. That's Eli Bastine along with Lycopolis. Two wide receivers to the near side. They're going to motion Eske again right to left. Bo's going to throw up over the middle. Heaves it long again looking for Fletcher. And he dropped it. Hanson on the coverage. And it'll be third down.
2: It seems like that's Bo's favorite pass to throw, too, where you almost have that back shoulder fade about 20, 25 yards upfield.
3: Well, there's a lot. They live on a lot of short stuff, right? So you're keeping the D-backs coming up, and you're just trying to pop one behind them every once in a while. Just keep them honest.
2: Honestly, Fletcher even worked his way back to the ball. Did well.
3: Yeah, did a nice job.

0: It'll be 3rd down and 10 from the Beaver Dam 37. Bo again just going to chuck the crossing pattern there. It's going to be, initially it was going to be caught over there by Eske, and then the defensive back on the far side, Scharfenberg, made the hit and dislodged the football.
1: Yeah, Jake's been around the ball quite a bit tonight.
0: You guys know the last time I was this hot, I think, was the summer between my
2: shirt half off.
3: It's actually wild to look at Wade right now.
0: The summer between my senior year of high school and freshman year of college, I was cleaning coating tanks inside Consolidated Papers in Wisconsin Rapids. That's the last time I think I felt like this. I literally took my shirt off in the press box. I asked Dr. Adam Forrester at Columbus Family Dental today if I could do that. He said no. 4th and 10, they're going for it. The Beaver Dam 38. Bo on the near side, looking, rolling, and it's going to be who got a piece of that
3: Barstow
0: thing? Barstow on the near side, and the Beavers going to take over on downs, leading 28-0 over Fort Atkinson on your one call. That's all. At this point, I don't care, guys. It's so hot.
3: It's glued to you. It's one of those where it's those, like, what, compression fit.
0: Who's that? Burt Kirshner can do a stand-up act with
3: yes.
0: With no shirt on. Does anybody here care if I broadcast the game with no shirt on? Let me know if anybody objects.
1: Can we just turn the camera to Wade?
0: Oh, Steve over there objected. Steve the PA guy. I should have worn like a cotton shirt today.
3: See, I'm actually doing pretty good. I got lucky. I don't know what's going on, the difference.
0: Aiden's wearing the same shirt as me. These shirts just don't breathe.
3: They might probably be it.
0: Aiden, you're going to take your shirt off too? That would be really bad. Oh. Okay, it's 28. Where do you go from
1: almost
0: there?
1: Almost off the rails.
0: It's hot. We're dehydrated. Thanks to the Fort Atkinson support staff here for supplying liquid and food. There's Barnes to the outside. Gabe, turn to the ball. That's another hold on the outside.
4: Barnes, the ball carrier, flag on the play.
0: It's going to cost them another 10.
4: Tackled by Keaton Charge.
3: It's been a unique game. That first half, up until about 5 minutes left, there was just so much running. It was a fast-paced game, but now with all the stoppages between flags and these cramps now, slowing up a little bit.
0: Nobody's cramped in the booth yet, though.
3: Not yet. At least not that anybody's

0: multiple times.
1: I don't have the 25 rolls of paper towel that you would.
0: This is like my eighth one.
1: I know. I thought about bringing a towel here, yeah. Honestly, because I knew it was hot, and I'm a towel guy.
0: Missed the boat on this one.
1: Because I'm a sweater. We got the lather. All we need is a bar of soap here today, and we'd be great.
2: And just jump in Beaver Dam Lake on the drive home?
1: Was there a lake in Fort Atkinson?
2: Oh, yeah, right up the road here.
1: Is there? We can just dive in there. First and 17 from the 29-yard line. Ladron's going to throw high. Caught by another flag on the play. Caught by Moritz.
0: And this is probably going to be ineligible downfield.
2: I think you're right.
0: Nice play. This little jump pass by Jax. Max goes up and gets it. Penalty bug is out tonight.
2: It's going to be close to their 10th accepted penalty. I imagine.
0: Number nine.
1: Scott Pamenter wants to throw a short to Kale Zomer because he says he and Kale went to school together in middle school. And he also asks if we checked in on Dave Miller's data center he's building right now. How huge is that? What's bigger, the data center or Dave Miller's house?
0: I had the privilege of being out there taking a look at that.
1: Did you get lost?
0: It is very nice. They're doing a very nice.
1: We have cramps all over the place right now.
2: Yeah, that one just happened 2 minutes after the last play.
1: Get more pickle juice out there.
0: Yeah, they're doing a very nice job out there. You're not talking about a pool. I mean, we just go right to the hotel, jump in the hotel pool.
1: Hot tub.
2: Oh.
1: It is 28-0. This isn't a Picasso for Beaver Dam today, by no means. It looked like it was going to maybe be from the start.
2: Well, it's weird because, yeah, they've had all these penalties that have popped up, but even so, they've had five offensive possessions before this. They've scored on four, and the other one, you're at the 10-yard line.
0: Yep. 10 penalties for 103 is a lot.
2: Yeah, it's still 18 minutes left to play.
1: Kale Zomer just checked into the broadcast. His kids wanted to watch Descendants tonight. Instead, he's watching Beaver Dam football. Good job, Dad.
2: Z-Cat. I'm trying to think of a nickname
1: for
2: Z-Cat. Kale.
1: The Z-Cat. Oh, what did Scott, did Kale have a nickname in middle school that we can share on the broadcast? Kale Zomer's our fine content manager and afternoon show host on 95.3 WBEV. He's probably now behind Jeff Hall, probably the longest tenured person at the station. Ladron going to hand off to Barnes, who's going to try to break a tackle again. And first contact has not brought down many Beaver Dam running backs tonight.
0: No.
2: That'll be our next year chore for you, Tim. We're going to have you start doing after contact yards, too.
1: Cramp on the field, it looks like. It's going to be a struggle to get through this one here.
0: I tried to do tackles for us. And that was a disaster.
2: Yeah. Oh, my gosh. I can't even imagine.
0: I tried to, and I was like, no, can't do it anymore.
2: Well, and then that's also tricky, too, because we've had a few plays where I mentioned there was four players that make that hit right away. Are you trying to divvy up? Do you just guess and give one?
0: I pretty much just guess anyway.
2: Well, hey, you know what? That's what we do here.
0: Yeah.
2: Ooh, we got a breeze for a second there.
1: We did for a short second. Do I need to fan you, Wally, too, now?
2: Nah.
1: Can you believe Wally got his head shaved less than 2 weeks ago, and he's already got more head of hair than me?
2: It's all my mom's genes. I don't know what goes on in her side of the family, but I've got a full head of hair. Sticking around for now.
0: Looks like that ship sailed for me like 30 years ago.
1: Yeah, that your ship sailed. I don't got much left either. But I grew my hair out because we had the Radio Park Rumble. And me and Wally are back on good terms. Like 2 months.
0: Well, you got robbed.
1: Go back and watch that on Daily Dodge TV.
0: Got
1: robbed. 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
2: See, I appreciate the support, Tim, but I was definitely in the wrong, so I'm willing to take my medicine like a man.
1: Second and 17 for Beaver Dam from their own 28, leading at 28-0. Pitch on the near side to Hiley. There goes Brock Hiley through the defense. Brock Hiley is off to the races. 40, 30, 20, 10, 5, touchdown, 72 yards of Brock Hiley.

0: scores again for Beaver Dam.
1: And he shot out of there like a cannon. As soon as he got about 5 yards past the line of scrimmage, like, oh, all right, he's winning this foot race.
2: And then he did one of those jumping shoulder bumps with Ethan Coe and knocked him on his tail, too.
1: After showing off that track speed, he's got to see the finish line pose.
0: It's fourth of the day.
2: Fourth of the day.
1: And here's a big kick coming up.
0: It is. Everyone's health depends on this extra point. I just smelled you, Wally, just so you know.
1: I was trying to figure out who I'm smelling right now.
0: I think that's you.
1: I'm going to be honest.
2: It might be me.
0: Is it?
1: I'm giving the sniff
0: test.
1: Come
0: on, Cole. Nobody's wished an extra point more than anybody on you right now. Good snap. The extra point is up. Flag on the play.
1: I think that's offsides. And we do have another Fort Atkinson Blackhawk down. It looks like cramps again.
0: So
1: they're going to call it a pre-snap. Offsides are going to have to kick again.
2: Pre-snap?
1: I think with high school, yeah, there's that, as soon as you're offsides, it's dead.
0: We're getting cramps on every snap of the football.
2: I think if you're the official, you got to pull a veteran move here. Just like, I didn't see it.
1: Yeah, no, I think he was good.
2: Unless, pick it up, I think he's all right.
1: Unless it's blocked.
0: You know what, though?
1: They
0: must have counted it because they are winding. They wound the clock. So I think, are they counting this?
2: I don't know. They picked up the, I don't know.
0: Because the official wound the clock.
2: Well, Beaver Dam's going off.
0: So they're going, I think they are going to make that. Well, no, but now they're placing the football down.
2: Well, I think the white cap, I don't think he's on the same page as the rest of his crew right now.
0: I don't know. Is this a cramp or is this something? Oh, it looks like it is a cramp. Do you think that they just made the decision to wind the clock because this game is with the heat and safety of the kids?
2: Yeah, maybe. Maybe. That could have been one of those things, too, or maybe. I think you probably have to have that conversation with the Ford staff, being that they're the team that's down.
0: Yeah, the official wound the clock. He pointed up to the press box and said, "Wind the clock." But the penalty, the extra point hasn't gone off the board yet. You know, so because they have to re-kick it.
1: And White Hat's looking at the scoreboard now.
0: Is he going to stop it now? Because he's going to stop it. Because he did wind it. You all saw it, didn't you? He looked up at the booth and wound the clock.
2: Yep. Now they're going to put
0: the
2: clock back.
0: They're going to put it back now.
2: Yep.
1: I heard 5-something.
0: Now that injured player was Evan Hampton. Oh, we all clearly saw him wind the clock.
2: Yep.
0: I don't think you can decline that penalty, can you? Do you have to take it because it was technically a pre-snap?
2: Yeah, I think so, yep.
0: Well, now the second most important extra point in Cole Hemling's career right now. Good snap. Extra point is up, and he hammers it through. It's 35-0. Beaver Dam leads Fort Atkinson on your one call. That's all scoreboard. We'll keep it right here, and the clock will wind at the kickoff.
1: You could feel the tension there.
2: Okay, I got one here for you guys. So that drive goes 4 plays, 64 yards. Brock Hiley, 72-yard touchdown run, his third of the day. In the longest 36-second drive in the history of football.
0: I wonder if Steve Kinsey has that in the record books.
2: That was 36 seconds. Yeah.
0: Nate Wilkie just texted and says, what does a guy have to do to get his wife's email read on a broadcast? Maybe send it to the... Oh, see, she sent it to the... Like, it came through now, Nate. They're checking in from Wanakee with their... 3-year-old niece Brooklyn, who just flew in from Los Angeles, Nate and Tiffany Wilkie. They sent the email at 8:47. It's 8:52. What are they expecting?

0: Tiffany. Man, she's so demanding. How does Nate make it?
1: I am going to stay so far away from that one.
2: You're in trouble later.
1: Is that what the old Grinch thing? I'm not going to touch that with a 39.5-foot pole.
0: Steve Kinsey said he's going to add it to the list. Add it to the record books. 30 longest. The legendary historian of Beaver Dam football, Steve Kinsey. Probably got water in the horses tonight. Emling is going to kick another one into the end zone for a touchback. That one just hit the goal line. Come on, Cole, right?
2: Yeah, you know, why even send guys back there?
0: that one was 9 yards deep. So the clock will run here with 5.5 left in the third. How do you manage the animals? How many horses does the Kinseys have?
2: I don't know.
0: You ever been out there?
2: I have not.
0: Aiden, have you ever been out there? Wally?
1: I have not.
0: How do you feel about riding horses?
1: I would not trust myself on a horse. It'd have to be a Clydesdale. It'd have to be something big if it's going to be holding me up there.
0: Steve, I think, what kind of horses do you have, Steve? Might have Clydesdales. Aiden rode a horse once when he went as the Lone Ranger for Halloween back in 2019. Okay, 5:01, the clock has stopped here, so we'll get it going as soon as the snap of the football.
1: And they actually just reset it to 5:36. Okay.
0: It's 35-0, 100% humidity, 84 degrees, feels like it's 101. Handoff there is going to go through to Alexander Garcia Hernandez.
1: I couldn't tell what happened there.
2: I don't know.
0: Oh, the student section is just having some fun, I think, Wally. Somebody's proud of themselves down there. I don't know what it was. We're in the race car shirt.
2: Tackled by Jacob De La Garza.
0: Second down and 4. Under 5 minutes left in the third on your Prairie Ridge Health clock. Bo. Hand off to Martinez. He's going to get caught in the backfield. Who shot the gap right there, guys?
1: Looks like we have...
0: Looks like Trey Welsh.
2: Trey Welsh is in there. We also had Izzy Sharon in there. He got banged up earlier.
1: Was he in there, too?
0: Oh, see, what happened was I didn't read the email. So Tiffany's family is all there. And Nate said, watch this. I can get my email read instantly. And he didn't do it. All of a sudden, the family realized another reason. Check mark that they were disappointed in Tiffany's choice in men. He's trying to impress the family. Beaver Dam baseball coach Nate Wilkie. Third and 3 from the 27. Bo is going to throw the out, and there's Fletcher is going to make the catch. And on the coverage, on the near side was Octavius Johnson, OJ.
1: And giving him forward progress, going to pick up the first down.
2: You know, I think there's probably, you know, we saw this in week one with the 35-0 lead against Watertown, and Watertown put up 2 late touchdowns. I think a little pride involved here, hopefully, defensively, and trying to keep this shutout.
0: 3:38 left in the third. Bo going to throw the screen on the far side. Oh, and it's dropped by Eske.
2: Isaiah Younger close to a pick 6 on that one.
0: And Nate said they're still not impressed with him because it didn't work. They're saying, God, why haven't you met Matt Wilkie? Only would have met Matt.
2: Wow.
0: Second down and 10 from the 32. It's 35-0. Clock is winding. We've all lost 15 pounds today for the water. Bo's going to hand off to Eske. He's got some room up the middle, and he's going to cross the 40. Going to be shy of the first down, I think, by about a yard.
1: He's been on the end of a lot of their long breakout runs today. Eske really quick to get to that perimeter when he gets a little space.
0: Yes, they move the chains.

0: The Sticks were at the 43, weren't they? And they moved it at the 42. Dawn Carroll is checking into the broadcast here today. She said she would love to see Wally get a tattoo of Tony.
1: Maybe get one of the hentai ones.
0: You stack the receivers on the near side. Paul fumbled the football, and Bo is just going to make a business decision, and he'll fall on it. And will Ian White get credit for that sack?
1: I want to give it to him.
2: Yeah, why not? Go ahead for now.
1: Got good penetration either way.
2: Yep. Yeah, I guess you would.
1: Because usually what goes to the closest defender made it very clear he was.
2: Yeah, he was, yeah. Yep.
0: Second down and 15 from the 37. 95 seconds left in the third. Bo throwing to the left side, looking, going to pick. Jace Barstow had a pick six, and we'll blame the moistness of the football right there.
1: He knows he had a pick six.
2: I'll take
1: too.
2: The lead. I yelled pick before it even happened. That's on us. Not your fault, Chase. That's on us. Oh, we had one. He had another one. Was it last week? The week before where it was, looked like he had a shot at one.
1: Good nose for the ball. I mean, this defense tonight, even on those little short intermediate passes, it feels like they are right there if there's any kind of flutter on that ball.
0: Third down and 15. 48 ticks left in the third on your Prairie Ridge Health clock. It's been all Beaver Dam today. Going to motion Eske from right to left. Movement before the line of scrimmage and before the snap, I should say, and that's going to push back Fort Atkinson, and that is probably going, well, the clock shouldn't stop on a penalty. There we go. Aiden, doing okay over there? You going to make it 15 minutes? Kale Zomer just said he asked if you had the Amex card, Wally.
1: He wants
0: an interior cleaning before Tuesday.
1: Probably going to need it.
0: I may take my shirt off on the ride home.
1: If
2: it happens, we need pictures.
1: Don't worry, Tim. You'll be the first one to get them.
2: wave the shirt out the window.
0: The third quarter is in the books. Beaver Dam 35. Fort Atkinson, nothing on your one call. That's all. Scoreboard back in 60 seconds on Daily Dodge TV at 1430 ESPN Beaver Dam.
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0: Heading to the fourth quarter, WBEV, Beaver Dam, a Good Karma sports radio station. Jeff Hall doing a great job back at the Global Media Center. Aiden Voigt's here. It's Tim Ladron, Roy Lukashinsky. I'm Wade. Final 12 minutes on the clock. Fort will have it. Third down and 20 from the 32. Bo's going to throw. Here comes the pressure. Gets hit by Hemling and going to be some. Oh, there's going to be a flag called on the far side. Wow.
1: At least, you know, if that is going to go DPI, this is going to still be third down. No automatic first down in high school.
2: It's true.
0: Yeah, both guys fell down.
2: End of the third quarter, Edgewood 13, Mount Horeb 6. Mount Horeb's really good running back, Eli Meyer, went down with an injury, and they have Vikings have switched quarterbacks because of that. They're gonna throw the ball a little bit more.
0: So they're going to mark off.
1: They waved off the flag.
0: Oh, they call offensive? Oh, they said tipped. It was tipped. Okay, they said it was tipped.
3: Fourth down for the Blackhawks.
0: So, tipped at the line of scrimmage. Good job. Guys in stripes figuring it out. 11 minutes left. Again, the Beavers playing very shorthanded tonight, especially on the offensive line, and high snap again.
1: Ooh.
0: On the fly, that's Scharfenberg getting returned to the left side. There's Jake Scharfenberg, a flag on the play. Clock will wind while they discuss it. See what personnel that Brock Lindy brings out now.
3: Down by Grayson Edwards.
0: Post game show, Timmy. We'll give you as long as you need to get your stuff added up.
2: Got it.
0: You got it? You good?
2: Sweet.
0: Okay. Yeah, just saying, we're going to get a quick one today. I need to wring out my shirt somewhere. Ever give a swirly?
1: I feel like I'd sign up for one.
0: That's what I'm saying right now. I would. Aiden wants to stop at Culver. No, Aiden, we're going straight home. We're not going to Culver. Aiden wants some cheese curds now.
2: Culver's might not be open.
0: Are you hungry? Yeah, it probably won't be open, Aiden. Hey, just found out, too, Terry Kiefer is going into the Beaver Dam Athletic Hall of Fame, and after the game on the 25th, is going to be a get-together at Park Ave for Keef. Today's birthday?
1: Is it?
0: Keith's got a birthday. It might be today. Tiffany, you know that, let me know. They hand off to, is that Selkin?
2: Yep.
0: Sante is going to gain nothing. I believe today or yesterday might have been Terry Kiefer's birthday. The only guy that can still throw his age on the mound. No lie, right?
1: Definitely throws harder than me.
0: Can dial it up. How old do you think Keith is? I thought I saw his birthday somewhere.
2: 38.
0: Yeah. Trying to find that on here. Right here. Tomorrow is Keith's birthday. Hand off to Gabe Barnes, and he is going to gain about 7. It'll be third and short with 8.5 left. Yeah, tomorrow, Terry, you get him a present yet, Tim?
2: Oh, yeah.
0: I'm sure Nate Wilkie got his pitching coach a gift tomorrow.
2: Yeah.
0: Huh?
2: You think?
0: I don't know.
1: We talked a little bit about pride earlier, defense trying to get a shutout. You can do the same thing offensively right now, putting together a long drive, keeping that defense off the field.
0: Wide receivers split to each side. It's a Chandler Brusewitz on the near side. Who's on the far side there? Ladron going to hand off again to Barnes. Nice little cutback there for Gabe, and he's going to move the chains with 7:52 left.
2: Here's a crazy stat. Kingston Allen, running back for Green Bay Notre Dame, going to be the player of the year, Badger recruit. He's reached 1,000 yards in 2.5 games rushing.
1: What?
2: 2.5 games. Guy's unreal.

0: It's unreal.
1: It's like Derrick Henry when you look back at his high school stats kind of numbers.
0: Well, they opened up against Nina, and he had 470 yards rushing against Nina.
1: Yeah, that'll do.
2: Okay, receiver. Who's on the far side at wide receiver, Tim? I can't see it across the way. Low snap, and it went forward. Did the Beavers cover it?
0: They did.
2: Trying to see who's over there on the far side.
1: Is that? I can't tell if that's 17, maybe?
2: We knew Brudziewicz is on this side, but there's. I'm trying to get both wide receivers that are in there. Casey Doss is also in there. 6:51 and counting. It's 2nd and 10. 2nd and 11 now.
1: Yeah, that's 16 up there.
0: That's Doss,
1: yeah. You're right.
2: Low snap again, and it's going to be covered up, and I think Ford Atkinson's going to get it. Couple of times right in a row. Let's see both players pointing each way. See who's got it. And they're going to give it to the Blackhawks.
1: And sudden change now with about half a quarter to go. Defense is going to be having to get one more stop, keep that zero on the board.
2: If anybody's still out there, sports at dailydodge.com. Whether you're on, some people on the radio maybe can't get anything. If you're one of those people in the house that the only station you can get is 1430, well, we apologize. But thank you anyway. What do you got, Aiden? Do you have something, Aiden? Oh, gotcha. 5.5 left. Ford Atkinson will have it at the Beaver Dam 38. The new quarterback in for the Blackhawks. Eske's going to run kind of that single wing, and he's going to break a couple of tackles, and he'll get out of bounds after a gain of about 3 or 4 with clock still ticking.
0: Ford will travel to Monroe next week.
2: Okay, we got Monroe like the last week of the year,
0: last week of the year.
2: That's going to be the only game we're going to be outside for this year, most likely.
0: Perfect. Last game of the year. Should be nice and warm.
2: They have a new field and everything. They weren't quite sure on the old field at Monroe. Remember we were outside?
0: Yep. We're in the corner of the bleachers.
2: Was that you that had to move a bee's nest to plug us in or somebody? I think Ninja did. Opened up the one outlet on that side of the field, and it was a giant bee's nest. It was like from a Killer Bee movie back in the day. But he did it for the goodness of the kids. Then he came with a big bowl of honey. Movement again at the line of scrimmage with 227 and counter, 427 and counting.
1: You might get the hypothetical you posed out there. Would you rather have tonight's weather or 35 degree weather? By that point, we might be making.
2: No, I'd rather. I honestly would probably rather have this. Than 100%.
1: I think I'm with you.
0: Yep. No matter how bad all of us smell, I can smell myself right now.
1: I'm sure I'm not anything nice right now.
0: It's not good.
2: Trish is going to have a hose waiting outside for you home. Why don't you come in the house like the dog?
1: My landlord's going to send an email tomorrow about not having animals.
2: You're going to do a wellness check on Wally. Wonder what that smell is coming out of his house.
1: Guys can't have these animals wandering the halls.
2: Do a wellness check on you. It's 2nd and 13 with 3:41 left. Ford Atkinson moving right to left. It's 35-0. We have running clock. Bowe's back in at quarterback. 5 wides for the Blackhawks. Movement at the line of scrimmage. And there you go. Going to race to the near side. Complete to Martinez across the 30 to the 29.
1: Looks like it's going to be just short. It's going to be a third and very, very short.
2: Now it is. It is bow up time. You want to keep that goose egg, don't you?
1: Mm-hmm. Next snap inside, 3 minutes left, too.
0: Good tackle by O.J. Johnson over here. One-on-one.
1: Toughest tackle.
2: He's going to have Martinez standing to his left. 2:45 left, 3rd and short. Hand off to Martinez, and he's going to turn it upfield. And, he's got behind that big blocker. He's got some room, and he's looking to put his head down to the 12-yard line. That'll move the chains, and Ford Atkinson knocking on the door.

0: Well, I think if he wasn't basically on the tail of Oliver Evans there, there's a chance he had a lot of room to cut that back.
1: Right.
2: Hand off to Martinez again, and he is going to keep on his feet. He's going to get pulled down at the 5 with 2:14 left. Martinez, the ball carrier. It's going to be second and goal. And they're just going to keep handing it off to Martinez, I would think, as they're trying to get something on the scoreboard here. Got 6 on the play. And throw the screen on the far side. Eske is going to make the catch. He's going to get brought down inside the 1, but that should probably move the chains with 1:45 left.
1: Nice tackle by Cameron Ahern.
2: Yes.
1: Sophomore.
2: Is it short of the first down? No, they did say first and goal with 95 seconds left. First and goal for Fort Atkinson. A hail play fake, and Eske's going to get into the end zone on a 2-yard touchdown run to take the shutout off the board.
0: Still an excellent effort tonight from the defense.
1: Yeah. You got a lot of JV guys in there right now, a lot of second, third stringers in there getting some good reps against what is Fort's number one. You know, so, I mean, Fort needed to get a touchdown, try to get a little bit of mojo for them going into Monroe next week.
0: Well, these Golden Beavers will be on the field next year when they're taking on Fort again.
1: That's right.
2: And the extra point is up and good. It's 35-7. We'll keep it right here. On your one call, that's all scoreboard. They'll kick it off. Beavers probably can take a knee, and then maybe 2, and that's all they'll need. Work on your stats pretty good there, Tim?
1: Yep.
2: We may be able to go right into the post game.
1: Yeah, I think so.
2: Been a pleasure tonight, guys.
0: Yeah, it's been fun. Every now and then you need a character building game like this.
2: In the broadcast. I don't think I failed miserably tonight. Aiden, I thought I got worried about Aiden about halfway through the third quarter, though. You are going to make it to the end, Aiden? Can we just put the heat out in the car on the ride home to see how tough we actually are?
0: Let's see what we can actually do.
2: Put it on high. You said somebody had the heat on turned way up in the back seat of our
0: yes.
2: So he came in?
1: I feel like that's probably still like it feel like air conditioning.
0: Right now, maybe.
2: And now somebody Fort burned a timeout on the kickoff.
1: Sounds like a good idea.
2: 1:16 left. Yeah. Aiden, you don't have air conditioning at your house? Oh, in the shop. Where do you work? Edsel what? Excel Tooling in Iron Ridge. Did you get some water breaks, some Gatorade breaks? You know, I was moving sod last Sunday, and at one point after a long haul of 50 yards of about 200 pounds of sod, I laid on the ground, and my wife thought I was okay, and I put my thumb in the air and said, "We're good. Just give me some time."
0: Brewers just finished off the Reds, too. 10-7 winners over there, if you were listening on 95.3 WBEV.
2: Nice.
1: Keep the train rolling.
0: 12 more wins, you get to 100. How special would that be?
1: That's cool.
2: So, Forts, let's see if they kick it deep or if they... Basically, 2 snaps to the football and...
1: It's like the... looks like the GV kick return team here.
2: Forts going to run... Going to get covered by the Golden Beavers.
1: Ooh.
2: Somebody at Beaver Dam got blown up after the play.
1: Not necessarily a needed hit there.
2: They get covered there on the far side. Was that, I didn't see who covered that ball. 1 minute left. 1 snap of the football. The officials, if they were professionals, they'd wait 20 seconds to.
1: Yep, perfect. Yep.
2: wind the clock.

0: Clock.
1: Well, this will be it.
2: You're exactly right. That's exactly what's happening right now.
1: Officials not going to, they may not have to snap the football as well. Look at that right now. They wound it yet?
0: No.
1: Now he wound it. That was a veteran move
0: right
1: there.
0: That was good. That was good.
1: Veteran move by the official. So Beaver Dam doesn't actually have to snap the football. And they will come. They'll still take the genuflect. Is that Jax out there?
0: Looks like it.
1: And we had somebody jump off sides for it, but they're going to just let them play on. And that will do it. Beaver Dam on your one call, that's all scoreboard, wins their Badgers small opener 35-7 over Fort Atkinson on your one call, that's all scoreboard here. Tim, can you go right into stats?
0: Yeah, let's do that. We got total yardage. Beaver Dam, 519 yards of offense. Fort Atkinson to 184. Jordan Bow is 9 of 20 for 93 yards through the air for Fort. They were led receiving by, can't read my writing,
1: Fletcher.
0: Wesley Fletcher, 5 catches for 39. Vicente Martinez, 17 carries for 46 yards to lead Fort Atkinson. Beaver Dam gets 439 yards on the ground on 38 carries. Ashton Seifert is 8 of 119 for a touchdown. Brock Hiley, 14 carries for 244 and 3 touchdowns. Gabe Barnes, 11 for 66. Asante Selkin, 5 for 10. Through the air, Jackson Landron goes 3 for 3 for 80 yards. 2 catches for 48 for Seifert and 1 for 22 for Moritz.
1: Wally, go over the scoring.
2: At 7:01 mark in the first quarter, Ashton Seifert broke off a 68-yard touchdown run to make it 7-0. 7:48 in the second quarter, Bronk Hiley had his first of four scores, a 3-yard touchdown run, making it 14-0. With 4 minutes left, second Bronk Hiley touchdown on a 35-yard run, it was 21-0 at the half. Then at 7:21 in the third quarter, Bronk Hiley had another 3-yard touchdown run that made it Beaver Dam 28, Fort Atkinson 0. 5:17 of the third, Bronk Hiley ripped off his longest of the day, 72-yard touchdown run for his fourth touchdown of the game, making it 35-0. And then spoiling the shutout with a minute 16 in the fourth quarter left, Grayson Eske had a 2-yard touchdown run to make the final score 35-7, Golden Beavers.
1: Appreciate everybody joining us here tonight. That was the final score on your one call. That's all scoreboard. Aiden Voigt and Jeff Hall did a great job here today. And Brock High, those four touchdowns.
0: Four touchdowns.
1: Today. Good bounce back. They've got Mount Horeb Barneveld coming up next week. 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
4: What's changed in that?
5: It's just more of just thinking through what, again, if 3 days and they were back in the same spot 2 days later, then it wasn't the right decision. So I think that if we're taking the time, we've got to make sure that, you know, once he plays again, then we feel good. So, again, there are scenarios that we don't make the move and he's still active, you know, so I don't know what that looks like. But there's not just two ways to do this.
6: I mean, I feel like he could have stopped his answer after he said, like the other 37 seconds, you could have saved that.
7: That point was already understood.
6: Exactly. He might as well have started off what had happened was. Like,
7: after
6: anything said after that, you know, has no bearing on the truth. So,
7: right.
6: I mean, you know, not only though, do I think that it sounds as though the team isn't confident that he'll avoid the injured list. I think maybe he should hit the injured list. Like, I would much rather, if I'm the Dodgers, him to get the rest and deal with it now as opposed to letting it linger into the playoffs.
8: Yeah, it sounds like he might need that. He might need that that trip to the IL, and it sounds like Dave Roberts is kind of leaning more and more towards that way after being very confident that he didn't need that trip. Just for reference, Ohtani has not pitched in a game since July 3rd, and he slumped offensively in the recent weeks with 7 hits and 20 strikeouts over his last 51 at-bats. It's game night here on ESPN Radio, the all-new ESPN app, SiriusXM Channel 80 and 2, and we're presented by Progressive Insurance. He's Andre Snellings. I'm Q Myers, and don't forget the ESPN Radio College Campus Tour is powered by Bloom Energy. 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
8: All right, Dre, got to check out some actual games that are going on in the gridiron.
6: Imagine
8: instead of
6: that.
8: Games going on in the courtroom. 10th-ranked Oklahoma's beating the brakes off of UTEP. This is very expected. It's not like this is some, you know, big powerhouse they're going up against, but they're up 41-0 right now. So they're, like I said, in midseason form when they're going up against a program like UTEP. But, you know, the Sooners are that program, man. They're trying to make that take that next step in the SEC. We'll see if they can do it. Obviously, this is just a tune-up, but they have a lot on their plate, I feel like, this season.
6: Exactly. You know, the Sooners have major goals. They're a perennial top 10 school. And, you know, they're facing UTEP, who, as a, you know, sports fan, I've seen various UTEP teams through the years, college football and basketball, but they will always be known to me for the UTEP two-step of one Tim Hardaway.
8: Yes, yes. And I'll tell you what. Beautiful campus.
6: Yeah.
8: Beautiful campus. Say no more. Mm-hmm. Right? If you want to give UTEP their flowers, give it for the campus and the location. I can tell you that. But they're down right now to Oklahoma, 41-0 late in the third quarter. Miami, obviously they played in the national championship game, fell short to Indiana. They're up with 2 minutes left in the first half. They're up on Stanford right now, 21-3. But the story, Malachi Toney, he's a bad, bad man. He's going to put his name into the Heisman conversation. He's up to 10 catches, 182 yards, and 2 TDs in the first half, Trey.
6: Yeah, I mean, the only question is, will he actually play the whole game? Because they're already up 21-3.
8: Right.
6: But if Stanford can score just a touchdown or two and let that man stay on the field, he could be flirting with 400 yards today.
8: I mean, very easily, this is his sixth 100-yard game of his career. It's tied for the third most by any FBS player since the start of last season. And the multiple touchdowns that he has in the same quarter is his career fourth time that he's done that as well. So Miami's easily ahead of Stanford right now. Again, 2 minutes left to go in the first half. They're up 21-3. And then you have USC. There may be a lot of folks paying attention to it at home on TV, but not necessarily in the stands. They're up 23-0. Jaden Maiava, 16 for 17, just about perfect. 264 yards and 3 touchdowns.
6: I mean, I'd have been impressed if he would have hit that last pass, you know. I mean, he's only 16 for 17. You know, I don't know if I can get out of bed for that.
8: Man, I'm trying to tell you, he's got to do a little bit better, right?
6: He's
8: got to do a little bit better.
6: Room for improvement.
8: Right? Lincoln Riley, fifth season as USC's head coach, the same number of seasons he spent as the head coach of Oklahoma. His time at Southern Cal got off to a really good start, won 11 games, produced another Heisman Trophy winner in Caleb Williams, but since then he's failed to reach 10 wins in each of the last 3 seasons. Here's what Booger McFarland had to say about Lincoln Riley this season.
10: If Lincoln Riley, who had the number one recruiting class and it finally looks like it's supposed to look, you got to turn the quarterback, and if they're 7-6, hold on now. So I think Lincoln Riley needs to win because Lincoln has said himself, we have what we need. Well, when you make that statement, then you got to go back it up. And I get it. I watched the game against San Jose State. Who cares? When you beat San Jose State, they look like they got some dudes now. All right. When you talk about Mark Bowman, Booby Feaster, Luke Waffle, the freshman, Jade Mobb, like they got some dudes. Like they look like they have the dudes we're used to seeing out west. And so Lincoln, man, for as much as they paid for Lincoln, $100 million, paid off some homes, private jet, to get him to get him to go from Norman to L.A., they haven't gotten a lot of return yet. So Lincoln has to go out. He's got to take that next step. He needs to be in the playoff. He needs to host a home playoff game at the very least. He needs to win that. And I think everybody out west will feel really, really good about it.
6: the playoffs should be achievable. You know, it's a 12-team playoff. That should be an achievable goal. And if he doesn't reach it, then, yeah, the seat might get hot.
8: Dre, you know.

0: why he can't make the playoffs? You know why he's struggling? Because they don't play defense. He didn't play defense in Norman. He hasn't played defense in Southern Cal. It's that simple. You play some defense, you're going to win double-digit games just like that. He's Andre Stellings. I'm Q Myers. The WNBA, they're not in action, but big changes are on the way. That's next on ESPN Radio on the all-new ESPN app.
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3: The show is a no-go. I'm Q Myers, Dodgers star Shohei Ohtani is not in this lineup Friday for a second straight game because of biceps and neck issues. Ohtani got the day off Thursday after appearing physically uncomfortable while striking out four times during the Dodgers' 10-inning loss to the Cardinals on Wednesday. Dodgers and Nationals scoreless right now in the second inning. Another day, another court. An Indiana Circuit Court judge issued a temporary restraining order Friday that clears the way for defensive linemen Stephen Daly and Kellen Wyatt to return to the Hoosiers this season. Daly and Wyatt had returned to the Hoosiers in early August, but their status with the defending national champions had been in limbo after the U.S. Court of Appeals for the 10th Circuit on August 21st granted the NCAA's motion to overturn a lower court's ruling that granted another season eligibility to the class of 2022, those athletes who had been excluded from the NCAA's new 5-for-5 rule. The CFP backs up the conferences. Leaders of the college football playoff on Friday stopped short of implementing any new rules around eligibility or participation, but issued a very strong supporting statement about the recent positions of conferences and backing them, prohibiting players returning to college teams from the NFL. There are some games in action in college football right now. Oklahoma destroying UTEP right now, 44-0 late in the third quarter. Miami's on top of Stanford, 28-3, with about 50 seconds left in the first half. And USC is up 30-0 on Fresno State with 14 seconds left in the first half. For more scores and analysis, check out ESPN.com with all new ESPN app. Coming up, more game night with Andre Stellins and me, Q Myers, here on ESPN Radio.
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5: 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WNBA Commissioner Kathy Engelbert has decided to retire at the end of the season.

0: was commissioner during a period where we saw the league take a major jump in terms of growth, but we also saw that growth comes with growing pains.
1: Major changes coming to the WNBA as the commissioner at the end of the calendar year will retire. It's game night here on ESPN Radio, the all-new ESPN app, SiriusXM Channel 80, and tune in. 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Alongside the professor, Andre Snellings, I'm Q Myers. And Dre, you cover the WNBA, and you follow it like I cover and follow the WNBA. We're really locked in on it, and we know Commissioner Kathy Engelbert has been a big subject, a big conversation piece for the majority of the ladies across the WNBA. The ladies have clearly not wanted to play while she is commissioner, even though she has done some good things for the league in the past. Seems like as the league continued to grow, she wasn't equipped for the challenges that it was going to present.
2: Exactly. Like, leadership of a league like the WNBA is multifaceted. It requires multi-levels. And, you know, Engelbert's history coming into the league was in finance. Like, she was a money person. Mm-hmm. And when you hear her speak, even in the face of various controversies, she would always fall back to that. Well, the league makes more money now. You know what I'm saying? It's
1: right.
2: It's doing better. I've got it in a better place financially. And so that was the rubric by which she graded herself. But the players wanted someone that could lead in multiple ways. And so, you know, as her tenure comes to an end,

0: Engelbert will be remembered as having done some positive things, or at least been the president while the league was undergoing this huge growth in recent years. But how much of that growth is due to her versus other circumstances is another question.
1: Yeah, she called it hypergrowth,
0: yes.
1: Right? That's what she was calling it, and it has. It's grown in a major way. Obviously, more eyeballs are on it. They're making more money. There's a lot going on with the league, but they are desperately in need of some really good leadership.
0: Yeah.
1: Desperately. As someone who's been watching women's basketball well before the WNBA was a thing. It's 30 years old.
0: Yeah.
1: I was watching it when Jennifer AZ had her, you know, other league that was going on before, you know, the WNBA. And mm-hmm. It has grown a lot since then, right, to now. But they just need some strong leadership to keep this thing on the tracks.
0: Absolutely, yeah. Like you, I remember watching Cheryl Miller play for USC back in like the early 80s. And that was my introduction to women's basketball. And it was at a time when I was also learning about men's basketball and Magic and Bird and Dr. J. And I couldn't understand as a kid why she couldn't go play at the next level. And it was there is no league. You know, there was no WNBA then. So yeah, I've been a longtime fan. I'm very protective of the league, and I'm cautiously happy that, you know, this tenure, the Engelbert's tenure, is coming to an end. They just completed their new collective bargaining agreement last offseason, and it was the biggest one in WNBA history. So the league feels like it's in a good place, and hopefully it also is able to get maybe some stronger leadership moving forward.
1: Yeah, it's going to need it. And again, the league has a lot of stars. Obviously, we know the heavy hitters right now, and they're not playing. They're you know, playing in the FIBA right now, and so they have a little bit of time off, and they're going to come back and finish off the season and get into the postseason. Obviously, Caitlin Clark is a huge star, but as far as I'm concerned, there's a ton of stars around the league. My problem with it right now, Dre, and I hate that I have a problem with it, because like I said, I remember watching women's basketball way back in the day. Like, mm-hmm. it's this is nothing. And what we should be celebrating where this league is at right now. There is so much infighting going on, and then there's so much infighting going on with people that cover the league or call themselves calling the league. Yeah. I don't even know if they're real fans of the league.
0: Right.
1: Right, but it has to be at this stage of the game. It feels like now it's Asia Wilson versus Caitlin Clark, when at one point it was Angel Reese versus Caitlin Clark. But really, you can insert any player, mm-hmm. and it's like that player versus Caitlin Clark. And I don't think it has to be that way. Matter of fact, I know it doesn't have to be that way. Right? We cover so many sports, Dre, where we're fans of a lot of different players because they're really good athletes and they're really good at their craft and they do what they do. But in the WNBA, if you're watching, it's like, hey, no, you better be, you're either Team Caitlin Clark or you're other.
0: Right, or you're everybody else.
1: Right. It is not, it's the dumbest thing I ever heard.
0: Yeah, no, I agree with that. And, you know, part of, we've talked about this hyper growth. I mean, elephant in the room, right? Like, this hyper growth has come in part due to the popularity of Caitlin Clark and, you know, Angel Reese and Paige Beckers. But in the case of Caitlin Clark's fan base, there is a large segment of that self-admittedly was not WNBA fans before,
1: right,
0: and were only fans of Caitlin Clark. And I can't count how many times I see takes on social media the person will say, you know, I really haven't seen Asia Wilson play that much, but why do people think she's better than Caitlin Clark? And it's like, well, if you haven't seen it,
1: right,
0: then why are you speaking on it? And but there's so many of them that it becomes just like deafening, and it becomes like you have to be with her or you're against her. And if you're against her, then you're against the entire WNBA.
1: It's really wild. And again, for a league that needs as many stars as possible to continue to shine, mm-hmm. to allow more people to watch it, it just seems like, you know, they have plenty of infighting going on. Then they have, you know, former NBA players that are, you know, making a mockery of the league.
0: Goodness.
1: I mean, there's just so much going on. It's like, hey, I know this is growing, but we're going to do everything we can to tear it down while it's growing.
0: Yeah, and it's to your point, it's a big reason why new leadership is necessary for the WNBA, because the leader has to be able to get a grip on some of these concerns. I mean, we just had a lawsuit filed, yesterday, right, by a former NBA player who, you know...
1: is a joke. He's
0: yes.
1: an

0: absolute joke, and he's making a mockery of the league. And
1: I'm so glad you said I wasn't sure how far I could go. That's why I kind of
0: I don't know how far I could go either, yeah. But you know what? He's a joke.
1: Yeah, I mean, it's ridiculous. And now, you know, he was talking about trying to sue the league to get to play in the league, and now he's suing them because they told him he can't even come to the games because of how he acts up when he's there. Like, right. It's just, yeah, it's an absolute joke, and he's not the only one, right? There are multiple former NBA players that are doing this, and, you know, they have the adult toys being thrown on the court.
0: Right.
1: For the second year in a row,
0: yep.
1: Right? Like, it was happening last year, and it's happening again this year. It's just there are a lot of things besides the product on the court. And, oh, by the way, you mentioned, like, the league needs multiple stars. The league has multiple stars.
0: Yep.
1: Like, for anyone that's actually...
0: But you're not allowed to support more than one, apparently.
1: Oh, my goodness. But if you actually are watching the WNBA
0: right.
1: this year,
0: right.
1: you know, Olivia Miles and Caitlin Clark and,
0: right.
1: and, you know, Angel Reese and Asia Wilson, and it's just there's so many performance... Paige Beckers, mm-hmm. where it's just like the stars are putting an excellent product on the court. The Minnesota Lynx are still the number one seed, and Nafeet Sakalyer didn't even play for most of the season. And
0: yep.
1: so, you know, if we could get to the point, or if their leadership can help us get to the point where the basketball is the focus mm-hmm. and the players, plural, are the focus, the WNBA has so much potential.
0: Look, and this is for me. I'm an Aces fan. I'm here in Las Vegas. I mean, I'll cover the Aces. I'd rather just go to an Aces game as a fan.
1: Yeah.
0: Because that's how much fun it is. The environment is entertaining. The team is obviously good. If you don't know, if you've been under a rock, they're champions 3 out of the last 4 years.
1: Yeah.
0: Yeah, they're really good. Asia Wilson, you may not know about her. She's a 4-time MVP, maybe 5-time MVP.
1: In a row.
0: Like, you know what I mean? Like, yeah, she's one of the... Actually, she is the best player on the planet right now.
1: Yeah.
0: Right? And that's no slight to anyone else, because I recognize Olivia Miles. She was a great player at Notre Dame.
1: Yep.
0: She was a great player at TCU. She's a great player in the league. There's no shock. Paige Beckers, you mentioned. Look at Dallas. Look
1: yeah.
0: where Dallas was last year. They get the number one overall pick. They end up with AZ Foot, and all of a sudden, they're a competitor.
1: Look at Golden State. They don't even have what you would consider like a household name.
0: Their household name is their coach.
1: Exactly. They're the second seed,
0: right.
1: and they're just running through. And this is only their second season in existence.
0: Right.
1: Like, there's just so much good basketball being played that just on a daily basis, I always want to kind of like shout about it, you know?
0: Yes.
1: But the only time it feels like we get to talk about it is when it is a so-and-so versus Caitlin Clark, and why, you know, so-and-so is an evil player because they're against Caitlin Clark. And it really gets exhausting.
0: And guess what? Caitlin Clark is fantastic.
1: She is amazing.
0: Right? And Aaliyah Boston is yeah. a really good player.
1: Kelsey Mitchell.
0: Kelsey Mitchell's having
1: team.
0: A career year. And
1: yeah.
0: their coach is a star.
1: Yeah. Yeah, the star power in the WNBA is off the chain. And yeah, I am looking forward to, obviously,

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2: Slight chance of thunderstorms with fog and spots tonight. Otherwise, partly cloudy skies. Lows dip down to about 67. Northeast winds around 5 miles per hour. Cloudy skies expected with fog and spots early tomorrow. Daytime highs approaching 80. Mainly clear skies. Tomorrow night, lows dip down to about 57. I'm meteorologist Jennifer Wojcicki on 95.3 WBEV. 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Right now, it's 73 degrees.
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1: From ABC News, I'm Dave Packer. The judge declaring a mistrial in the Lindsay Clancy murder case. This after the Massachusetts Supreme Court blocked a last-ditch effort from her attorney to remove a holdout juror. Clancy's lead attorney, Kevin Reddington, called that juror out.
2: And I got a funny feeling that they would have gone on for another week if they had to. So I hope that guy can sleep well.
1: Reddington argued Clancy was suffering from postpartum psychosis when she strangled her three children. In Nepal, a miracle in the mud.
3: Two men have been found alive 9 days after that catastrophic landslide devastated Nepal and Tibet. About a dozen rescuers pulling the men from a narrow hole in the ground. They're hydropower workers stuck in the tunnels filled with the mud and debris from that massive wall of water that swept through these valleys and is now known to have killed more than 1,200 people.
1: ABC's James Longman. Some clearing up in the Oval Office as President Trump clarified his remarks, calling the war with Iran.
4: It's small potatoes for us. It's not a big thing. We did Venezuela and we did this.
1: Then the president boasted the economy was doing well despite rising prices due to the war.
5: It comes as the war is driving fuel costs sky high. Diesel, the lifeblood of the U.S. supply chain, reaching a new record high, pushing up prices on everything from groceries to clothes to furniture. But President Trump touting a bright spot for the economy, a stronger than expected jobs report.
4: They announced 162,000 jobs, new jobs.
5: Showing unemployment holding steady at just above 4%.
1: ABC's Jay O'Brien at the White House. A federal prosecutor in Texas announcing the arrest of two men, one a former Immigration Services officer, on charges in a multi-year scheme to receive illegal payments in exchange for expediting immigration applications. American Airlines announcing they're going to pay tribute to Dolly Parton by renumbering one of their Dallas to Nashville flights as 925 in honor of the late country star's chart-topping hit. This is ABC News.
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1: After the National Cattlemen's Beef Association was briefed about President Trump's plans to temporarily eliminate tariffs on foreign beef imports, the White House hosted an executive order signing Friday, where the president has made significant changes to the industry.
4: We're creating a program where small and medium-sized and large ranchers can sell their products directly to consumers so that they don't have to go through the big four processes and middlemen.
1: A deadly confrontation on New York City's Brooklyn Bridge early Friday morning. Police cars swarmed the landmark to find a man holding a knife on the suspension cables, threatening authorities. ABC's Matt Rivers has more.
8: NYPD officers confronting a man with a knife as he tightroped one of the bridge's main cables, threatening to jump. Those specially trained officers tethered to the bridge for safety, attempting to negotiate with the man.
9: They observed that the male was holding a knife, and he stated to them, "I want to die. I want you to kill me. I have a bomb."
8: After nearly an hour, the suspect appearing to charge toward police, knife pointed, officers opening fire, killing him.
1: The Department of Homeland Security Friday arrested 380 people in Springfield, Ohio. The city has a large population of Haitians who had temporary protected status, which expired last month. Homeland Security Secretary Mark Wayne Mullen did not explain how many of those arrested in Springfield had TPS. Dave Packer, ABC News.
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11: Slight chance of thunderstorms with fog and spots tonight. Otherwise, partly cloudy skies. Lows dip down to about 67. Northeast winds around 5 miles per hour. Cloudy skies expected with fog and spots early tomorrow. Daytime highs approaching 80.

0: clear skies. Tomorrow night, lows dip down to about 57. I'm meteorologist Jennifer Wojcicki on 95.3 WBEV, powered by Daily Dodge. Right now, it's 73 degrees.
1: Jeff Hall is rolling the night shift here on...

great, noisy way to kick off a Labor Day weekend, right? That is Rush from their debut album from 1973, A Working Man. For all you working men, women, kids, why not service animals, everybody. It's Labor Day weekend. Hey, it's my weekend to work as well. I'm Jeff Fall, your host with Most Records Riz, keeping it on the low key, that is. You are stuck with me all weekend long as Bob Corey, our usual Saturday guy and Sunday guy, is taking 2 weeks off. So guess who gets the nod? I'll be doing the want ads in the morning. That's going to be a hoot. Haven't done the want ads for a while. All right, back into the tunes. That's what we're here for. Foreigner from their sophomore effort, Head Games. This was the opening cut on side one. One of my favorite tunes by them. Hope you like it too. Dirty White Boy on 95.3 WB.

0: Making some extra noise till midnight on the night shift. We got Saturday Morning Live coming up for you on the Insomnia Show. Rolling Stones are going to kick it off with Get Your Ya-Ya's Out, which was released this week in 1969. We've also got Fleetwood Mac from 1980, their double live album. We've got John, Paul, George, and Ringo live separately. The story is Ringo Starr played at the Greek Theater this week in 2019. But we always do, when we do Beatles live, we always do John, Paul, George, and Ringo. So Ringo will be the closer for that. Country Flashback overnight with Hank Thompson. He had a birthday last week. He was born in 1925. And George Jones will take us to the 5 a.m. hour. So there's going to be music around the clock. You're going to like it. All right, we'll be back. A little Van Halen with David Lee Roth at the mic. And the Wilson sisters, Ann and Nancy. Heart. 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

0: Crazy On You. That's the Wilson Sisters, also known as Heart, from their Dreamboat Annie album. When we come back, we got Thin Lizzy, Aerosmith, and the Rolling Stones. Don't go anywhere. Let's get the news update from ABC. 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
1: ABC News, I'm Dave Packer. The judge declaring a mistrial in the Lindsay Clancy murder case, this after the Massachusetts Supreme Court blocked a last-ditch effort from her attorney to remove a holdout juror. Clancy's lead attorney, Kevin Reddington, affirmed Clancy's prepared should the DA decide to move ahead with another trial.
2: Judge Sullivan is indicating that we're looking at sometime in the fall, and should be ready.
1: In Nepal, two men have been found alive 9 days after that catastrophic landslide devastated Nepal and Tibet. Rescuers pulled the man from a narrow hole in the ground, the flash flooding now known to have killed more than 1,200 people. The U.S. economy adding 162,000 jobs last month, far more than analysts had expected. A federal prosecutor in Texas announcing the arrest of two men, one a former Immigration Services officer, on charges in a multi-year scheme to receive illegal payments in exchange for expediting immigration applications. This is ABC News.
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0: cloudy skies expected with fog and spots early tomorrow. Daytime highs approaching 80. Mainly clear skies. Tomorrow night, lows dip down to about 57. I'm meteorologist Jennifer Wojcicki on 95.3 WBEV, powered by Daily Dodge. Right now, it's 73 degrees.
1: The night shift continues.

0: from the album It's Only Rock and Roll But I Like It from 1974. That is the Rolling Stones and Ain't Too Proud to Beg. Sweet Emotion by Aerosmith before that, and Cowboy Song from Thin Lizzy. Cueing it up to the good stuff and making some noise on the night shift at 95.3 WBEV. It's the Friday night before Labor Day weekend.
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1: From ABC News, I'm Dave Packard. The judge declaring a mistrial in the Lindsey Clancy murder case. Judge Sullivan telling the jury,
2: "You all gave everything you could, and probably more than you thought you could."
1: The mistrial ruling coming after the Massachusetts Supreme Court blocked a last-ditch effort from her attorney to remove a holdout juror. Reaction from Clancy's lead attorney, Kevin Reddington.
3: They know that they were robbed by one man for whatever his agenda was, who stole 7 weeks of the life of these other jurors.
1: The jury had been tasked with deciding whether Clancy should be held criminally responsible after her attorneys argued she was suffering from postpartum psychosis when she strangled her 3 children. No rest for Hawaii, where 2 more hurricanes are churning toward the islands. ABC's Lee Goldberg has more.
4: Hurricanes Karina and Lola kicking up surf in Hawaii. Karina weakens and stays away, but Lola could briefly go Cat 5, takes a sharp turn to the north, hopefully staying west of the islands, but certainly some wind, waves, and rain likely.
1: Nearly 25 years since the 9/11 attacks. Possible new evidence that a Saudi Arabian man living in the U.S. helped the hijackers.
5: Families say there is new evidence suggesting the Al-Qaeda hijackers had an accomplice.
6: What I consider to be smoking gun evidence.
5: Brett Eagleson, whose father Bruce died in the South Tower, is among thousands of relatives of 9/11 victims suing Saudi Arabia and pursuing evidence he says the United States has long tried to withhold.
6: This is him right here.
5: That new material includes home video, notes, and sketches from one man. Omar Al-Bayoumi, the FBI, has said he was really a Saudi intelligence asset who helped 2 of the hijackers settle in the U.S.
1: ABC's Aaron Katursky. President Trump announced Friday that he signed 2 executive orders concerning farmers and ranchers and confirmed that the U.S. was importing beef from Brazil, Argentina, and, quote, a couple of other places. You're listening to ABC News.
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2: An American Airlines flight from Dallas to Newark diverted to Baltimore after an unruly passenger had to be restrained with duct tape. ABC Chief Justice Correspondent Pierre Thomas has more.
3: That man now facing state charges, and the FBI is investigating. American Airlines telling ABC News restraints may be used when necessary to maintain the safety and security of everyone on board. Consistent with industry practice, restraint cups and tape are included in the flight attendant's service kit.
2: Police in Germany say they foiled a spate of possible sabotage plots this week against the power grid. ABC's Tom Sophie Burridge has more.
4: This is at least the fourth such incident at different power stations across Germany this week in a spate of suspected sabotage plots. Now, after explosives were found at one of the sites Tuesday, a German official called it an attempt to short-circuit the power grid and disrupt the region's energy supply. That official saying there were two lines of inquiry: left-wing extremism or sabotage directed by a foreign state.
2: A European security official telling ABC Russia is now conducting a, quote, concerted campaign of plots on European soil. A scathing watchdog report released Friday on former Labor Secretary Lori Chavez de Remer claims that she created a toxic, intimidating, and humiliating work environment at the Labor Department. Chavez de Remer resigned in April. Dave Packer, ABC News.
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6: Slight chance of thunderstorms with fog and spots tonight. Otherwise, partly cloudy skies. Lows dip down to about 67. Northeast winds around 5 miles per hour. Cloudy skies expected with fog and spots early tomorrow. Daytime highs approaching 80. Mainly clear skies. Tomorrow night, lows dip down to about 57. I'm meteorologist Jennifer Wojcicki on 95.3 WBEV. 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Right now, 71.
7: You got it locked on the night shift.

People are strange. The Doors from the album Strange Days, which was released today in 1967. And that song will reach number 12 on the Hot 100 and pick up the Gold Record Award in the process. As we look at today's date in rock and roll history, Brewers, if you missed it, they had a come-from-behind victory in Cincinnati against the Reds, even though the game got off to a late start due to rain. They got it played, though, 10-7, the final score. All right, well, let's take a look at today's date in rock and roll history. Jeff Hall reporting for 95.3. Oh, man, a bass player having a birthday, Ronald Lapreed, bass player for the Commodores. He was born today in 1950. Crank up your subwoofers for this one. Brick House.

0: Right on the obituary list for today's date in rock and roll history, he scored a pair of Billboard number 2 hits in 1976 with Dream Weaver and Love Is Alive, died of Parkinson's disease at the age of 80 today in 2023. First rose to prominence when he formed the band Spooky Tooth, later played keyboards on George Harrison's 1970 album All Things Must Pass and Ringo Starr's hit singles It Don't Come Easy, Back Off Boogaloo. When we come back, more of today's date in rock and roll history, Blue Oyster Cult and Steve Miller Band in the windshield. 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You got it locked on the night shift with Jeff All on your hometown station, 95.3 WBEV, powered by Daily Dive.
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0: In 1982, giving the Milwaukee, Wisconsin native his third chart-topping single and his final top 40 entry on the Billboard charts. The song would later be awarded a gold record for sales of 1 million copies and went on to be granted 2x platinum status for moving 2 million physical copies as well as streaming, back when people used to actually buy records. Well, I guess they do again. It's coming back. It's coming back. Before that, in 1976, Blue Oyster Cult's biggest hit, Don't Fear the Reaper, enters the top 40 on its way to number 12. The song that deals with eternal love and the inevitability of death would be listed at 405 on Rolling Stone's list of the 500 greatest songs of all time in 2010. We'll get the news update from ABC when we come back. Oh, some new Paul McCartney from his album The Boys of what is the name of that? Of Dungeon Lane. The Boys of Dungeon Lane. Been listening to this album off the clock quite a bit when I drive around in the car. And I gotta say, I'm really taking a shine to it. We're gonna play the first two tracks on side one. So don't go anywhere. 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
1: ABC News, I'm Dave Packer. The judge of the Lindsey Clancy case declaring a mistrial. The decision coming after 7 days of deliberations during which jurors said three times they couldn't reach a verdict on charges related to the killings of Clancy's three children. Former Kentucky Governor Matt Bevin appeared in court Friday for repeatedly failing to provide financial records in the child support case of his now adult son, Jonah. The attorney representing Jonah called on the court to put the former Republican Kentucky governor behind bars. Judge Angela Johnson agreed.
2: You have done nothing to show the court that you are willing to act in good faith, and I cannot reward that.
1: Sentencing Bevin to 60 days. President Trump announced Friday that he signed two executive orders concerning farmers and ranchers and confirmed that the U.S. was importing beef from Brazil, Argentina, and, quote, a couple of other places. Serena Williams and Venus Williams are out of the U.S. Open women's doubles after losing a match tiebreaker. This is ABC News.
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0: cloudy skies expected with fog and spots early tomorrow. Daytime highs approaching 80. Mainly clear skies. Tomorrow night, lows dip down to about 57. I'm meteorologist Jennifer Wojcicki on 95.3 WBEV, powered by Daily Dodge. Right now, 71.
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0: still got it, in my humble opinion. That's Paul McCartney. Two songs from his new album from 2026, The Boys of Dungeon Lane. It is a pretty darn good album. It kind of, I don't know, you know, it kind of takes a play or two, a spin or two, if you will, to get used to his voice. It's not the same as when he was young, but whose is? But, boy, he could still rock and roll, and he still knows his way around the studio. I will say that. We just heard As You Lie There and Lost Horizon. Some new music on 95.3 The Beeb. Well, when we come back, Freddie Mercury and Queen are going to take us out from the sweet sound of vinyl from the Turntable Room at 100 Bill McCollum Way. A song called Now I'm Here from the Concerts for the People of Kampuchea that's only available on vinyl. It's only available on Atlantic Records. However, it's long out of print, so good luck finding one. We've got one here, though, and that's what we're going out with on the night shift. Stick around for Saturday Morning Live. We're going to kick things off at midnight with Get Your Ya-Ya's Out by the Rolling Stones. It was released this week. Actually, it was released today in 1970. Their concert from Madison Square Garden from 1969. And then we have Fleetwood Mac from 1980, their double live album. We'll have selections from that. We'll have John, Paul, George, and Ringo in that order doing live, various live cuts for Beatles at Bar Time. Hank Thompson and his Lost Valley Bravos Boys from 1961 on Country Flashback Overnight, along with George Jones live with the Possum in 1990. We got your dance card filled with all kinds of different music on your hometown station, 95.3 WBB.
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Now I'm here. Now I'm here. Now I'm here. Now I'm here. I think I'll stay.

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1: From ABC News, I'm Dave Packer. The judge declaring a mistrial in the Lindsay Clancy murder case. This after the Massachusetts Supreme Court blocked a last-ditch effort from her attorney to remove a holdout juror. Clancy's lead attorney, Kevin Reddington, called that juror out.
2: And I got a funny feeling that they would have gone on for another week if they had to. So I hope that guy can sleep well.
1: Reddington argued Clancy was suffering from postpartum psychosis when she strangled her three children. In Nepal, a miracle in the mud.
3: Two men have been found alive 9 days after that catastrophic landslide devastated Nepal and Tibet. About a dozen rescuers pulling the men from a narrow hole in the ground. They're hydropower workers stuck in the tunnels filled with the mud and debris from that massive wall of water that swept through these valleys and is now known to have killed more than 1,200 people.
1: ABC's James Longman. Some clearing up in the Oval Office as President Trump clarified his remarks, calling the war with Iran.
2: It's small potatoes for us. It's not a big thing. We did Venezuela and we did this.
1: Then the president boasted the economy was doing well despite rising prices due to the war.
4: It comes as the war is driving fuel costs sky high. Diesel, the lifeblood of the U.S. supply chain, reaching a new record high, pushing up prices on everything from groceries to clothes to furniture. But President Trump touting a bright spot for the economy, a stronger than expected jobs report.
2: They announced 162,000 jobs, new jobs.
4: Showing unemployment holding steady at just above 4%.
1: ABC's Jay O'Brien at the White House. A federal prosecutor in Texas announcing the arrest of two men, one a former Immigration Services officer, on charges in a multi-year scheme to receive illegal payments in exchange for expediting immigration applications. American Airlines announcing they're going to pay tribute to Dolly Parton by renumbering one of their Dallas to Nashville flights as 925 in honor of the late country star's chart-topping hit. This is ABC News.
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1: After the National Cattlemen's Beef Association was briefed about President Trump's plans to temporarily eliminate tariffs on foreign beef imports, the White House hosted an executive order signing Friday where the president has made significant changes to the industry.
2: We're creating a program where small and medium-sized and large ranchers can sell their products directly to consumers so that they don't have to go through the big four processes and middlemen.
1: A deadly confrontation on New York City's Brooklyn Bridge early Friday morning. Police cars swarmed the landmark to find a man holding a knife on the suspension cables, threatening authorities. ABC's Matt Rivers has more.
7: NYPD officers confronting a man with a knife as he tightroped one of the bridge's main cables, threatening to jump. Those specially trained officers tethered to the bridge for safety, attempting to negotiate with the man.
8: They observed that the male was holding a knife, and he stated to them, "I want to die. I want you to kill me. I have a bomb."
7: After nearly an hour, the suspect appearing to charge toward police, knife pointed, officers opening fire, killing him.
1: The Department of Homeland Security Friday arrested 380 people in Springfield, Ohio. The city has a large population of Haitians who had temporary protected status, which expired last month. Homeland Security Secretary Mark Wayne Mullen did not explain how many of those arrested in Springfield had TPS. Dave Packer, ABC News.
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1: Lows dip down to about 67. Fog and spots overnight under partly cloudy skies. Northeasterly winds 5 to 10 miles per hour. Cloudy skies expected with fog and spots early Saturday. Daytime highs approaching 79. Mainly clear skies. Saturday night, lows level off around 59. Upper 70s Sunday and Monday. I'm meteorologist Jennifer Wojcicki on 95.3 WBEV, powered by Daily Dodge. Right now, it's 70 degrees.

gotta go to the can, man.

Hey, welcome into a brand new day, a brand new Saturday morning, and a brand new Insomnia show. I'm your same old Insomniac host with the most records, Riz, keeping it on the low key. That is Jeff Hall. Glad to have you aboard. We do this 7 mornings a week. However, only on Saturday mornings do we do Saturday Morning Live, SML. That does not mean the

music smells, and it does mean that NBC can't sue me because they're off by a letter. And it also means that all the music that we play between now and 5 a.m., recorded live. And we also look at the calendar like we always do, opening up the vault. Release September 4th, 1970. Get your ya-ya's out, the Rolling Stones in concert. It's the second live album by the Rolling Stones. Released by Decca Records across the pond, London Records over here. Recorded in New York City and Baltimore in November of 1969, prior to the release of Let It Bleed. So the audience was hearing some of these songs for the very first time. It was the first live album to reach number one in the UK, reported to have been issued in response to a well-known bootleg back in the time called, back in the day, Liver Than You'll Ever Be. This was also the band's final release under the Decca and London record label. Subsequent releases were made under the band's own label, Rolling Stones Record. The Rolling Stones' 1969 American tours trekked during November into December with Terry Reid, B.B. King, who was replaced on some of the dates by Chuck Berry, and Ike and Tina Turner, supporting acts, played the venues with all the tickets sold out. The tour was the first for guitarist Mick Taylor, having replaced Brian Jones shortly before Jones' death in July. It was also the first album where Taylor appeared fully and prominently, having only played two songs on Let It Be. And later on, second half of the hour, when they do Sympathy for the Devil, oh my goodness, you can really hear Keith Richards on one speaker and Mick Taylor on the other. And there's quite a bit of guitar work on that one. It's the only time they really did that arrangement for that song was in 1969. All right, let's go back to the stage. A couple Chuck Berry songs on the album, one on each side. Carol, we got Stray Cat Blues from Beggar's Banquet, Love in Vain, and Midnight Rambler. Now, that's one that the audience had not heard because Let It Bleed was not out yet. Rolling Stones, Get Your Ya-Ya's Out in its entirety on Saturday Morning Live.

Thank you.

ever in anger, or with just a knife sharpened tip and toe, or with a shooter.

0: There you go. The audience at Madison Square Garden didn't know what hit them there. That was Midnight Rambler, the Rolling Stones, a couple weeks before the release of Let It Bleed. So when we come back, Sympathy for the Devil, which really shows off the guitar work of new guitarist Mick Taylor into the lineup. It's Get Your Ya-Ya's Out. Technically the second live Rolling Stones concert. However, the Stones say it was their first, because the first one that was put out by the record company was called Got Live If You Want It. Like a old live Beatles recording, the Stones pretty much totally drowned it out by the screaming teenagers. So as far as Mick and Keith and the rest of the Stones were concerned, this was their first live album. Right now we're going to take a break, get the news update from ABC while we dust off side two, and we'll be back with Get Your Ya-Ya's Out, Rolling Stones in concert on Saturday Morning Live.
1: ABC News, I'm Dave Packer. The judge declaring a mistrial in the Lindsay Clancy murder case, this after the Massachusetts Supreme Court blocked a last-ditch effort from her attorney to remove a holdout juror. Clancy's lead attorney, Kevin Reddington, affirmed Clancy's prepared should the DA decide to move ahead with another trial.
2: Judge Sullivan is indicating that we're looking at sometime in the fall.

0: She'll be ready.
1: In Nepal, two men have been found alive 9 days after that catastrophic landslide devastated Nepal and Tibet. Rescuers pulled the man from a narrow hole in the ground, the flash flooding now known to have killed more than 1,200 people. The U.S. economy adding 162,000 jobs last month, far more than analysts had expected. A federal prosecutor in Texas announcing the arrest of two men, one a former Immigration Services officer, on charges in a multi-year scheme to receive illegal payments in exchange for expediting immigration applications. This is ABC News.
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2: Partly cloudy with fog in spots overnight with lows around 66. Winds out of the northeast around 5 miles per hour. Cloudy skies expected with fog in spots early Saturday. Daytime highs approaching 79. Lows level off around 58 Saturday night. Dry with temps above average Sunday and Monday and highs in the upper 70s. I'm meteorologist Jennifer Wojcicki on 95.3 WBEV, powered by Daily Dodge. Right now, 70.
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The album was released September 4th, 1970. Get your yayas out. The Rolling Stones in concert. Our first, our opening act, if you will, on Saturday Morning Live. Let's go back to the stage from 1969. Live With Me, Chuck Berry's Little Queenie, Honky Tonk Woman, and Street Fighting Man. It's the Stones in concert, 95.3 WBV.

talk a lot. Let's have a look at you.

0: Sherry, Preston, getting underway right now in Massachusetts. Deliberations in the Lindsey Clancy trial. And ABC's Aaron Katursky, who's covering it, says those deciding on a verdict for the mom who killed her three children while suffering from postpartum depression, she says, are having a lot of trouble.
1: This morning, on the seventh day of deliberations, the trial of Lindsey Clancy is in disarray. The defense claims one juror is refusing to follow the law that says a defendant must be proved guilty beyond a reasonable doubt, keeping the jury from a unanimous verdict. Defense attorney Kevin Reddington wanted the juror dismissed, but the judge refused.
0: The judge talking to that juror separately this morning. A startlingly good jobs report. The Labor Department says a surprising 162,000 jobs were created in August, far more than the 55,000 analysts had predicted. Heading into Labor Day weekend, the price of diesel fuel has now hit a record high at $5.82 a gallon. It's not what most people put in their cars, but it is what's put into trucks that carry many of the goods we buy. As the war with Iran heads into its seventh month, Vice President J.D. Vance disputes the use of the word war at all. Here's ABC's Rachel Scott.
2: Vice President J.D. Vance coming to the podium insisting it's not a war.
3: I wouldn't call it a war. Right now, there is no active shooting. I recognize there have been places where this has flared up.
2: Just days ago, the U.S. carried out a series of strikes on Iran for the first time in recent weeks. The Pentagon now reporting a grim new milestone. Nearly 800 U.S. service members wounded. 18 have died.
0: Miracle in Nepal.
4: Two men have been found alive 9 days after that catastrophic landslide devastated Nepal and Tibet. Video shows about a dozen rescuers pulling the men from a narrow hole in the ground. They're hydropower workers stuck in the tunnels filled with the mud and debris from that massive wall of water that swept through these valleys.
0: ABC's James Longman. This is ABC News.
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6: Partly cloudy with fog in spots, overnight with lows around 66. Winds out of the northeast around 5 miles per hour. Cloudy skies expected with fog in spots early Saturday. Daytime highs approaching 79. Lows level off around 58 Saturday night. Dry with temps above average Sunday and Monday and highs in the upper 70s. I'm meteorologist Jennifer Wojcicki on 95.3 WBEV, powered by Daily Dodge. Right now, 70.
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Jeff Hall with Fleetwood Mac this hour. This week in 1980, September 1st, Fleetwood Mac ends an 11-month tour with a performance at the Hollywood Bowl. An exhausted Lindsey Buckingham announces from the stage.

stage, this is our last show for a long time. Buckingham's prediction held true. The band took a well-deserved extended hiatus from the road, not touring again for nearly two entire years before they launched the Mirage Tour in late 1982. They had the number one album, though, at the time, a two-record set, Fleetwood Mac Live. We really don't have time for the whole album in this hour, being that it was a sprawling two-record set masterpiece, I like to call them. But we'll play most of the hits. Most of the hits. Dreams. Oh Well, going way back to the Peter Green era. Never Going Back Again, Landslide. And Christine McVie's Say You Love Me. It's Fleetwood Mac for an hour on Saturday Morning Live from 1980.

We haven't played anything from Tusk yet, so we're going to try some out tonight for you. And the first one of which is actually the first track on side one, and it's called Over and Over.

0: Fleetwood Mac ending an 11-month tour with a performance at the Hollywood Bowl. Lindsey Buckingham announces on the stage, this is our last show for a long time. It was their last show for two entire years before they went touring again in 1982. We'll take a break for ABC News. When we come back, more highlights from the two-record set Fleetwood Mac Live from 1980 on Saturday morning live at your hometown station, 95.3 WBEV, powered by Daily Dodge.
1: ABC News, I'm Dave Packer. The judge of the Lindsey Clancy case declaring a mistrial. The decision coming after 7 days of deliberations during which jurors said three times they couldn't reach a verdict on charges related to the killings of Clancy's three children. Former Kentucky Governor Matt Bevin appeared in court Friday for repeatedly failing to provide financial records in the child support case of his now adult son, Jonah. The attorney representing Jonah called on the court to put the former Republican Kentucky governor behind bars. Judge Angela Johnson agreed.
2: You have done nothing to show the court that you are willing to act in good faith, and I cannot reward that.
1: Sentencing Bevin to 60 days. President Trump announced Friday that he signed two executive orders concerning farmers and ranchers and confirmed that the U.S. was importing beef from Brazil, Argentina, and, quote, a couple of other places. Serena Williams and Venus Williams are out of the U.S. Open women's doubles after losing a match tiebreaker. This is ABC News.
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2: Partly cloudy with fog in spots overnight with lows around 66. Winds out of the northeast around 5 miles per hour. Cloudy skies expected with fog in spots early Saturday. Daytime highs approaching 79. Lows level off around 58 Saturday night. Dry with temps above average Sunday and Monday and highs in the upper 70s. I'm meteorologist Jennifer Wojcicki on 95.3 WBEV, powered by Daily Dodge. Right now, 70.
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Yeah, he tries to say goodnight, but you know there's going to be an encore. We're going to wrap up Fleetwood Mac's 1980 album with Don't Stop and I'm So Afraid on Saturday Morning Live.

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0: It comes as the war is driving fuel costs sky high. Diesel, the lifeblood of the U.S. supply chain, reaching a new record high, pushing up prices on everything from groceries to clothes to furniture. But President Trump touting a bright spot for the economy, a stronger than expected jobs report.
1: They announced 162,000 jobs, new jobs.
0: Showing unemployment holding steady at just above 4%.
2: ABC's Jay O'Brien at the White House. A federal prosecutor in Texas announcing the arrest of two men, one a former Immigration Services officer, on charges in a multi-year scheme to receive illegal payments in exchange for expediting immigration applications. American Airlines announcing they're going to pay tribute to Dolly Parton by renumbering one of their Dallas to Nashville flights as 925 in honor of the late country star's chart-topping hit. This is ABC News.
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2: After the National Cattlemen's Beef Association was briefed about President Trump's plans to temporarily eliminate tariffs on foreign beef imports, the White House hosted an executive order signing Friday where the president has made significant changes to the industry.
1: We're creating a program where small and medium-sized and large ranchers can sell their products directly to consumers so that they don't have to go through the big four processes and middlemen.
2: A deadly confrontation on New York City's Brooklyn Bridge early Friday morning. Police cars swarmed the landmark to find a man holding a knife on the suspension cables, threatening authorities. ABC's Matt Rivers has more.
5: NYPD officers confronting a man with a knife as he tightroped one of the bridge's main cables, threatening to jump. Those specially trained officers tethered to the bridge for safety, attempting to negotiate with the man.
6: They observed that the male was holding a knife, and he stated to them, "I want to die. I want you to kill me. I have a bomb."
5: After nearly an hour, the suspect appearing to charge toward police, knife pointed, officers opening fire, killing him.
2: The Department of Homeland Security Friday arrested 380 people in Springfield, Ohio. The city has a large population of Haitians who had temporary protected status, which expired last month. Homeland Security Secretary Mark Wayne Mullen did not explain how many of those arrested in Springfield had TPS. Dave Packer, ABC News.
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8: Partly cloudy with fog in spots overnight with lows around 66. Winds out of the northeast around 5 miles per hour. Cloudy skies expected with fog in spots early Saturday. Daytime highs approaching 79. Lows level off around 58 Saturday night. Dry with temps above average Sunday and Monday and highs in the upper 70s. I'm meteorologist Jennifer Wojcicki on 95.3 WBEV, powered by Daily Dodge. Currently, it's 69 degrees.
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4: I'm sure he will be no stranger to anybody in the audience when I say it's our great privilege and your great privilege to see and hear Mr. John Lennon. Here we go, then. One, two, three, four.

John Lennon with his last major concert appearance that happened in 1974 at Madison Square Garden, along with Elton John and his band. Welcome into Beatles at Bar Time on Saturday Morning Live. Our story this morning is this week in 2019, Ringo Starr and his all-star band played at the Greek Theater. And we'll do Ringo last because we're going to do it in the class. We're going to do this hour in the classic John, Paul, George, and Ringo format. So we just heard John first out of the box with Elton John. Paul McCartney from Good Evening, New York City. A couple more Beatles songs, Paperback Writer, Day Tripper, and Back in the USSR. That's how we roll on Saturday Morning Live on the Insomnia Show. Let's go back to the stage.

And now, through the magic of radio, we jet from Citi Field in New York over to Japan for George Harrison's segment of Beatles at Bar Time and Saturday Morning Live, along with Eric Clapton, the two guys that recorded the original this week in 1968. We bring you Wow, My Guitar Gently Weeps on Saturday Morning Live, Beatles at Bar Time.

0: Eric Clapton, Psycho guitar.
1: Psycho guitar. That is Eric Clapton along with George Harrison and his band in 1990. All right, when we come back this week in 2019, Ringo Starr and his all-star band played at the Greek Theater. And we've got a nice set of Beatle tunes along with It Don't Come Easy in the windshields. Ringo Starr will be our closer on Beatles at Bar Time. Right now, let's get the news update from ABC.
2: ABC News, I'm Dave Packer. The judge declaring a mistrial in the Lindsay Clancy murder case, this after the Massachusetts Supreme Court blocked a last-ditch effort from her attorney to remove a holdout juror. Clancy's lead attorney, Kevin Reddington, affirmed Clancy's prepared should the DA decide to move ahead with another trial.
3: Judge Sullivan is indicating that we're looking at sometime in the fall, and she'll be ready.
2: In Nepal, two men have been found alive 9 days after that catastrophic landslide devastated Nepal and Tibet. Rescuers pulled the man from a narrow hole in the ground, the flash flooding now known to have killed more than 1,200 people. The U.S. economy adding 162,000 jobs last month, far more than analysts had expected. A federal prosecutor in Texas announcing the arrest of two men, one a former Immigration Services officer, on charges in a multi-year scheme to receive illegal payments in exchange for expediting immigration applications. This is ABC News.
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0: cloudy with fog in spots overnight with lows around 66. Winds out of the northeast around 5 miles per hour. Cloudy skies expected with fog in spots early Saturday. Daytime highs approaching 79. Lows level off around 58 Saturday night. Dry with temps above average Sunday and Monday and highs in the upper 70s. I'm meteorologist Jennifer Wojcicki on 95.3 WBEV, powered by Daily Dodge. Currently, it's 69 degrees.
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Yeah, when they call it an all-star band, they are not kidding. It's Ringo Starr and his all-star band this week in 2019 at the Greek Theater. All right, we got more songs to finish up the hour. Don't Pass Me By, Yellow Submarine, a little help from my friends with Good Piece of Chance thrown in there. And this one, Ringo Starr and Boys on Beatles at Bar Time, Saturday Morning Live, Jerome Town Station, 95.3 WBEV, powered by Daily Dot.

Thank you, thank you. Here we go to this one. I gotta find out where it is now.

bit. Heading on north, I'm sure. Hamish, Captain Hamish, where are we heading? Los Angeles!

0: ABC News. I'm Dave Packer. The judge declaring a mistrial in the Lindsay Clancy murder case. This after the Massachusetts Supreme Court blocked a last-ditch effort from her attorney to remove a holdout juror. Clancy's lead attorney, Kevin Reddington, called that juror out.
1: And I got a funny feeling that they would have gone on for another week if they had to. So I hope that guy can sleep well.
0: Reddington argued Clancy was suffering from postpartum psychosis when she strangled her three children. In Nepal, a miracle in the mud.
2: Two men have been found alive 9 days after that catastrophic landslide devastated Nepal and Tibet. About a dozen rescuers pulling the men from a narrow hole in the ground. They're hydropower workers stuck in the tunnels filled with the mud and debris from that massive wall of water that swept through these valleys and is now known to have killed more than 1,200 people.
0: ABC's James Longman. Some clearing up in the Oval Office as President Trump clarified his remarks, calling the war with Iran.
3: It's small potatoes for us. It's not a big thing. We did Venezuela and we did this.
0: Then the president boasted the economy was doing well despite rising prices due to the war.
4: It comes as the war is driving fuel costs sky high. Diesel, the lifeblood of the U.S. supply chain, reaching a new record high, pushing up prices on everything from groceries to clothes to furniture. But President Trump touting a bright spot for the economy, a stronger than expected jobs report.
3: They announced 162,000 jobs, new jobs.
4: Showing unemployment holding steady at just above 4%.
0: ABC's Jay O'Brien at the White House. A federal prosecutor in Texas announcing the arrest of two men, one a former Immigration Services officer, on charges in a multi-year scheme to receive illegal payments in exchange for expediting immigration applications. American Airlines announcing they're going to pay tribute to Dolly Parton by renumbering one of their Dallas to Nashville flights as 925 in honor of the late country star's chart-topping hit. This is ABC News.
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0: After the National Cattlemen's Beef Association was briefed about President Trump's plans to temporarily eliminate tariffs on foreign beef imports, the White House hosted an executive order signing Friday where the president has made significant changes to the industry.
3: We're creating a program where small and medium-sized and large ranchers can sell their products directly to consumers so that they don't have to go through the big four processes and middlemen.
0: A deadly confrontation on New York City's Brooklyn Bridge early Friday morning. Police cars swarmed the landmark to find a man holding a knife on the suspension cables, threatening authorities. ABC's Matt Rivers has more.
7: NYPD officers confronting a man with a knife as he tightroped one of the bridge's main cables, threatening to jump. Those specially trained officers tethered to the bridge for safety, attempting to negotiate with the man.
8: They observed that the male was holding a knife, and he stated to them, "I want to die. I want you to kill me. I have a bomb."
7: After nearly an hour, the suspect appearing to charge toward police, knife pointed, officers opening fire, killing him.
0: The Department of Homeland Security Friday arrested 380 people in Springfield, Ohio. The city has a large population of Haitians who had temporary protected status, which expired last month. Homeland Security Secretary Mark Wayne Mullen did not explain how many of those arrested in Springfield had TPS. Dave Packer, ABC News.
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3: Thank you. Thank you very much. By golly, it's sure nice to have all of you folks gathered in here with us tonight. We really got a house full here at the Golden Nugget. Great big welcome to Las Vegas. And we'd like to start off with one we've been kicking around for a long time called She's Just a Honky Tonk Gal.

0: Country Flashback is on the air with Saturday Morning Live at 95.3 WBEV. Born this week in Waco, Texas, September 3rd, 1925, was Henry William Thompson, who became known as Hank Thompson. A career which spanned seven decades saw him sell over 60 million records worldwide. He was a leader in the music industry with accomplishments including the first music-based television show to be broadcast in color, the first artist to travel with sound and lighting systems, and the first to record a live album. This live album. Thompson died of lung cancer on November 6, 2007, at the age of 82. And this is the very first live country album. We've played it a few times. And Uncle Bill even adopted a song from it to play on the Barn Show years ago, and which gets a lot of response. People call in to this day and request it. So let's go back to the stage. At the Golden Nugget, it's Hank Hank Thompson, and the Lost Valley Bravos Boys. I'll Step Aside, Orange Blossom Special, I Didn't Mean to Fall in Love, John Henry, and the 9-Pound Hammer, taking us to ABC News on 95.3 WBEV.
1: Here's a note team was written by a good friend of ours, Johnny Bond, and recorded a big hit number some years back by Ernest Tubb. We'd like to give you our version of it called I'll Step Aside.

Friends, we hope that you enjoyed Curly Bob over here in their little version of the Orange Blossom Special. Well, let's kind of ease back here to ballad tempo. This one called I Didn't Mean to Fall in Love with You.

Here's a song that I imagine has been done by about everybody that ever picked a guitar, a banjo, or played a fiddle. It's a story about an American boy that used to swing a big hammer for the railroads by the name of John Henry.

0: 9-pound hammer, that is Hank Thompson and the Lost Valley Bravos boys.
1: Thank you so very much. You're really nice to us here tonight.
0: Quite a showman as well. Talks to the crowd. Genuine, nice guy all the way around. Hank Thompson, born September 3rd, 1925. We'll take a break. We'll get the news update from ABC in just a couple of minutes on your hometown station, 95.3 WBEV, and be back with part two of Hank Thompson live at the Golden Nugget in Las Vegas, Nevada, 1961, the very first country live album ever made. And it was made by Hank Thompson, who produced the whole thing with his traveling sound system and lighting on 95.3 WBEV.
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0: ABC News, I'm Dave Packer. The judge in the Lindsey Clancy case declaring a mistrial. The decision coming after 7 days of deliberations during which jurors said three times they couldn't reach a verdict on charges related to the killings of Clancy's three children. Former Kentucky Governor Matt Bevin appeared in court Friday for repeatedly failing to provide financial records in the child support case of his now adult son, Jonah. The attorney representing Jonah called on the court to put the former Republican Kentucky governor behind bars. Judge Angela Johnson agreed.
1: You have done nothing to show the court that you are willing to act in good faith, and I cannot reward that.
0: Sentencing Bevin to 60 days. President Trump announced Friday that he signed two executive orders concerning farmers and ranchers and confirmed that the U.S. was importing beef from Brazil, Argentina, and, quote, a couple of other places. Serena Williams and Venus Williams are out of the U.S. Open women's doubles after losing a match tiebreaker. This is ABC News.
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3: Partly cloudy with fog overnight with a low of 66. Northeast winds around 5 miles per hour. Cloudy skies expected with fog in spots early Saturday. Daytime highs approaching 79. Lows around 58. Saturday night mainly clear. Dry with temps a bit above average, Sunday and Monday, and highs in the upper 70s. I'm meteorologist Jennifer Wojcicki on 95.3 WBEV, powered by Daily Dodge. Right now, 70.
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5: And we go back to the stage at the Golden Nugget in Las Vegas, Nevada, for the very first country album ever produced, Hank Thompson and his Lost Valley Bravos Boys in 1961. Here's a song that Uncle Bill McCollum heard me play on this show years ago. He was a night owl as well. He asked me what it was and who did it, and he adopted it into the Barn Show playlist. And it still gets played today. It still gets requested today. She's just a whole lot like you. Let's go back to the stage. Hank Thompson on the birthday list this week, born in Waco, Texas, September 3rd, 1925, on Saturday Morning Live.
6: Well, one of our sentimental ballads is this one called She's Just a Whole Lot Like You.

Folks, we hope you enjoyed Bobby Garrett there on an old favorite called The Steel Guitar Rag. Here's a song that was written by Leon Payne and recorded by the late Hank Williams. We'd like to give you our version of The Lost Highway.

Right now, let's try this one. We always do, especially for our bartenders. Earl? Hey, Mr. Bartender.

0: Thank you so much, Clarence. You've really been very kind to us here, and we appreciate it very, very much. We just hope that your visit to Las Vegas has been a whole lot of fun. We'd like to invite you to come back to the Golden Nugget and see us again. If we've entertained you, it's certainly been our privilege and our pleasure. I have myself, all the Brazos Valley boys, how about a nice round of applause for Mr. Merle Travis? Billy Gray, over on the trumpet, Dubert Dobson. Our fiddle players over here, Curly Lewis, Bob White, our drummer is Junior Nichols. Our bass player is Round Boy, Billy Stewart, our field guitarist, Bobby Gray. Have a lot of fun. Be sure and come back to the Golden Nugget.
1: 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We got some bonus tracks to fill up the hour. Hank Thompson's follow-up to the historic first live album ever made in the country genre was in 1962, and it was called Hank Thompson and His Lost Valley Bravos Boys Visit the Texas State Fair. Let's go to the album for the first song on side one. And the last song on side two on 95.3 WBV.

0: in. Come on in. Come on in. Here's where they get the big ones. Just tip them over. That's all you got to do.
1: Come on in.
2: Come on. Now we got a winner going here.
3: There's six. There's ten. There's 21. There's 22. There's 23. There's 24. There's 25. There's 26. Hey, 10, 10. Hey, everybody. Hey, everybody. Hey, 10, 10. Oh, Coach. Oh, this is Big Pitch, the biggest cowboy in the world. With the biggest welcome from Big D, Dallas, Texas, home of the biggest and best fair in the world, the State Fair of Texas. Presenting the biggest and best band of the land, Hank Thompson and the Brazos Valley Boys.
4: Thank you. Thank you, Big Tex. And I'd like to welcome all of you folks to the fair. You know, Big Tex said that we're the biggest band in the land. Well, we're not the biggest in size. But believe you me, we're certainly the biggest in our enthusiasm of the exciting things that we're going to do here at the Big State Fair of Texas. Yes, sir, we're going down that giant midway where we'll try to win some prizes, we'll take in the sideshows, enjoy some thrilling rides, and we're going to have a seat in the Cotton Bowl to witness the Texas-Oklahoma football game. But first, let's have some music. You know, we're down here in friendly Big D, so what could be more fitting than deep in the heart of Texas?

Well, we really appreciate having you folks here for this performance, and we'll have another show for you a little later on. But right now, let's get over to the Cotton Bowl and find out what's happening in that big football game already in progress between the University of Oklahoma Sooners and the University of Texas Longhorns.

0: Well, here we are inside the Cotton Bowl, and it's jam-packed. That means about 75,000 people. It's the big game, the big day. And according to the scoreboard, the Longhorns are leading the Sooners 9-0. And here we got a Texas yell coming up.
1: 1, 2, 3.
0: Well, there's just 1 minute left to play in the second quarter. It's Oklahoma's ball, and they break from the huddle, and the man under is Ron Fletcher. He takes the snap from center and drops back to pass. He looks downfield, cocks his arm, and lets go with a long, long pass. And it's complete down on the 35-yard line. Boy, what a beauty that was. Fletcher threw that ball about 40 yards, and halfback Lance Rensel was right there to snag it. Ball's on the 34-yard line, and just seconds left to go. Man, are those Oklahoma Rooters excited.
2: First and 10 from the Sooners.
0: Well, the clock shows just about time enough for one more play. It's Oklahoma's ball, and they're back in the huddle. They come out in split-teeth formation. Rensel is a flanker. And Fletcher takes the ball and drops back to pass. He's getting good protection. He's looking downfield. He spots Rensel. It's another long one. Touchdown, Oklahoma.

formation they've got there. Fletcher to Renson. That play developed deep down in Oklahoma territory, and in two consecutive completions, from Ron Fletcher to Lance Renson, they moved the ball right into touchdown territory, and the score now stands Texas 9 and Oklahoma 6, and try for extra point yet to come. That's the Texas rooting section saying, block that kick. And block it they did. Johnny Treadwell, the Texas guard, rested there and blocked that kick. And the score remains Texas 9, Oklahoma 6. There's the gun.

0: And that was the Texas band leading off the halftime festivities. Over across the field, the Oklahoma band is marching out, and you can bet you're going to see some fine maneuvering and hear some fine playing. I'd like to stay here for the rest of the game, but I've got a band of my own to worry about. So it's back through the midway. And back to the soundstage. And back to the Brazos Valley Boys.
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2: From ABC News, I'm Dave Packer. The judge declaring a mistrial in the Lindsey Clancy murder case. This after the Massachusetts Supreme Court blocked a last-ditch effort from her attorney to remove a holdout juror. Clancy's lead attorney, Kevin Reddington, called that juror out.
3: And I got a funny feeling that they would have gone on for another week if they had to. So I hope that guy can sleep well.
2: Reddington argued Clancy was suffering from postpartum psychosis when she strangled her three children. In Nepal, a miracle in the mud.
4: Two men have been found alive 9 days after that catastrophic landslide devastated Nepal and Tibet. About a dozen rescuers pulling the men from a narrow hole in the ground. They're hydropower workers stuck in the tunnels filled with the mud and debris from that massive wall of water that swept through these valleys and is now known to have killed more than 1,200 people.
2: ABC's James Longman. Some clearing up in the Oval Office as President Trump clarified his remarks, calling the war with Iran.
5: It's small potatoes for us. It's not a big thing. We did Venezuela and we did this.
2: Then the president boasted the economy was doing well despite rising prices due to the war.
6: It comes as the war is driving fuel costs sky high. Diesel, the lifeblood of the U.S. supply chain, reaching a new record high, pushing up prices on everything from groceries to clothes to furniture. But President Trump touting a bright spot for the economy, a stronger than expected jobs report.
5: They announced 162,000 jobs, new jobs.
6: Showing unemployment holding steady at just above 4%.
2: ABC's Jay O'Brien at the White House. A federal prosecutor in Texas announcing the arrest of two men, one a former Immigration Services officer, on charges in a multi-year scheme to receive illegal payments in exchange for expediting immigration applications. American Airlines announcing they're going to pay tribute to Dolly Parton by renumbering one of their Dallas to Nashville flights as 925 in honor of the late country star's chart-topping hit. This is ABC News.
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2: After the National Cattlemen's Beef Association was briefed about President Trump's plans to temporarily eliminate tariffs on foreign beef imports, the White House hosted an executive order signing Friday where the president has made significant changes to the industry.
5: We're creating a program where small and medium-sized and large ranchers can sell their products directly to consumers so that they don't have to go through the big four processes and middlemen.
2: A deadly confrontation on New York City's Brooklyn Bridge early Friday morning. Police cars swarmed the landmark to find a man holding a knife on the suspension cables, threatening authorities. ABC's Matt Rivers has more.
9: NYPD officers confronting a man with a knife as he tightroped one of the bridge's main cables, threatening to jump. Those specially trained officers tethered to the bridge for safety, attempting to negotiate with the man.
10: They observed that the male was holding a knife, and he stated to them, "I want to die. I want you to kill me. I have a bomb."
9: After nearly an hour, the suspect appearing to charge toward police, knife pointed, officers opening fire, killing him.
2: The Department of Homeland Security Friday arrested 380 people in Springfield, Ohio. The city has a large population of Haitians who had temporary protected status, which expired last month. Homeland Security Secretary Mark Wayne Mullen did not explain how

0: how many of those arrested in Springfield had TPS. Dave Packer, ABC News.
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1: Partly cloudy with fog overnight with a low of 66. Northeast winds around 5 miles per hour. Cloudy skies expected with fog in spots early Saturday. Daytime highs approaching 79. Lows around 58. Saturday night mainly clear. Dry with temps a bit above average Sunday and Monday and highs in the upper 70s. I'm meteorologist Jennifer Wojcicki on 95.3 WBEV, powered by Daily Dodge. Currently, it's 69 degrees.
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3: Hi, I'm Alan Jackson. George Jones, legend, singer. And what could I say about him that had already been said 1,000 times and all of it's true? To meet somebody like that and still realize they're just a good old human being and they just love to sing, and that's what George does, and he sings better than anybody. I can't think of anything that can say any more than his songs and music has said for the last 30 years. So I think we ought to just...
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0: bless your heart. I want to welcome Knoxville, Tennessee to our video tonight and to our great big show. And we're going to have a great big time. I can see that already. We love you. Here we go.
1: Hey, George, did you know Wayland and old Willie are the Outlaws?
0: I didn't know that at all, son.
1: Did you know?

0: 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Tonight is the last night we're going to do that song.
1: Hey, George.
0: What is it?
1: Somebody said they didn't think you was going to show up.

0: goodness. Y'all are something else tonight in Knoxville. Bless your heart. Brady. We just want you to know that we love you as usual, and we just hope that you'll have a great big time on our behalf tonight. I'll tell you what, we're going to have a big one. And I just want to know one thing right now before we get too far along in the show. Are you ready to get on with it tonight?
1: Yes, we are, George. It's George Jones and his band from 1990. The name of the album is Live with the Possum, produced by George Jones himself. We just heard No Show Jones, the show opener. Once you've had the best, and let's go back to the stage for The Race Is On, Bartenders Blues, and more. George Jones from 1990 on Country Flashback Overnight and Saturday Morning Live. Well.

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I knew it was going to be like this, and I'm so proud to find out I was right. Bless your heart. We're going to do our rendition of it for you right now. Hope you remember ours, okay?

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God bless you. 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Thank you so much. Love you for the roses. All you ladies have been so great tonight. And it just makes me feel, you know, all right. 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What a beautiful crowd. I got to do this one right now. I was going to save it for later on in the show. But I'm going to come out there in my little red Corvette and drive around a little bit and have a big time right now.

beats in Luke's Drift. You can tell.

Good question, George. Who is going to fill their shoes? It's George Jones, live with the Possum. We will return and finish it up. And we'll get the news update from ABC in just a couple of minutes. You've got it locked on Country Flashback Overnight, part of Saturday Morning Live on your hometown station, 95.3 WBEV, powered by Daily Dodge.

0: This week's Fox Brothers Piggly Wiggly High School Athlete of the Week is Hannah McDermott of Beaver Dam High School. The senior competes on the Golden Beavers girls volleyball and girls basketball teams. Outside of sports, she's a CNA and enjoys working with older adults. Congratulations to Beaver Dam's Hannah McDermott. She's this week's Fox Brothers Piggly Wiggly High School Athlete of the Week.
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0: 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Each game will announce a Columbus Family Dental mystery player of the game. 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Be the correct caller when we ask who was the Columbus Family Dental mystery player of the game. 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It's the mystery player of the game presented by Columbus Family Dental.

0: in Tibet. Rescuers pulled the man from a narrow hole in the ground. The flash flooding now known to have killed more than 1,200 people. The U.S. economy adding 162,000 jobs last month, far more than analysts had expected. A federal prosecutor in Texas announcing the arrest of two men, one a former Immigration Services officer, on charges in a multi-year scheme to receive illegal payments in exchange for expediting immigration applications. This is ABC News.
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2: Partly cloudy with fog overnight with a low of 66. Northeast winds around 5 miles per hour. Cloudy skies expected with fog in spots early Saturday. Daytime highs approaching 79. Lows around 58. Saturday night mainly clear. Dry with temps a bit above average Sunday and Monday and highs in the upper 70s. I'm meteorologist Jennifer Wojcicki on 95.3 WBEV, powered by Daily Dodge. Currently, it's 69 degrees.
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4: If y'all don't mind tonight, I would love to do my favorite song. It's called She Loved a Lot in Her Time. I call it my mama song. So I want to do it tonight for all mamas, okay?

I would love to go back quite a few years, and some of you probably won't be able to remember, but most of you will, I think. But you new ones, we love you, and we want you to hear these. That's the reason we're going to do it for you tonight. It's a little medley of some of the older things I did, and we hope that you'll like them.

0: taking us through a medley of some of his older tunes right there as we start to wind things down on Live with the Possum from 1990. We got a couple more songs from that one. One Woman Man, He Stopped Loving Her Today, and a 7-minute rendition of I Don't Need Your Rocking Chair. And then we got time for a bonus track, White Lightning, one of my favorites, from Austin City Limits from 1980, as we start to put the wraps on Country Flashback Overnight and Saturday Morning Live.
1: Oh, man. Go like this.

Love you. Y'all have been wonderful. God bless you. Thank you so much. You're beautiful. You know, I'd like to say something. Y'all are, really are, or have been, something for us tonight. I can't remember where I played in a long time, but the country music was as strong as it is right here in Knoxville. We love you. You know, I would like to say a little something, if you don't mind. It won't take but a second, about all the new, hot, young country artists in the business today, the girls and the boys. I'll tell you what, they're carrying on country music something fantastic. People like Tracy Lawrence and Mark Chestnut, Vince Gill, my goodness, Patty Loveless, Alan Jackson, a whole bunch of them. I love them to death. They're wonderful people, and they're fantastic when it comes to entertaining. And I know y'all love them too. We're the best of friends. But I'll tell you what, I'd like for y'all to keep one thing in mind. I'm just a little bit older than they are, but I don't need no rocking chair.

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0: Fog early today with a high of 79. Northeast winds 5 to 10 miles per hour. Lows around 58 tonight. Lots of sunshine tomorrow. Daytime highs approaching 79. Sunshine mixed with clouds at times. Monday with highs around 79. 83. Slight chance for storms Tuesday. I'm meteorologist Jennifer Wojcicki on 95.3 WBEV, powered by Daily Dodge. Right now, 69.
1: Good morning, everybody, and welcome to Beyond Sports. It's me, Hannah Stanley, and it is the beginning of the month. I cannot believe it's already September. Ridiculous. Crazy, crazy times. But I also cannot believe that it has been, I think, 6 full years we've known the word COVID, which means, in better news, that means I have known my guest for 6 full years. Dr. Raj Dasgupta, we were brought together when we were talking about respiratory illness and the respiratory effects of COVID, because really that's what it kind of was respiratory stuff. So anyway, first of the month, always Dr. Raj is my guest, but that was a little foreshadowing that we were talking about COVID today, because it never has gone away. We all know this. It hasn't gone away, but it's timely that we talk about it for a couple of reasons. So Dr. Raj, welcome back. Thank you for joining me again to kick off the month.
2: Oh, dude, Hannah, you're so super welcome. And, you know, before diving deep into COVID and updates and everything, you know, one of the many things I missed during the peak pandemic times was going to the movies. I got to tell you, you know what I mean?
1: Why are you not going to the movies?
2: Well, during peak COVID, I mean, a lot of the theaters were closed and social distancing and all that kind of stuff. So
1: I see what you're saying.
2: And I'm like an 80s kid. So I grew up with summer blockbusters, Raiders of the Lost Ark, Die Hard, Back to the Future. So why am I bringing this up? So I usually don't get the chance to go to the movies as much anymore, but I saw a summer blockbuster about a couple weeks ago.
1: Which one?
2: Dude, I saw Spider-Man Brand New Day. And I'm going to tell you, it was worth every penny of the $20 that I gave to go see that movie, man. So, hey, no one's paying me to plug that movie in, but I got to tell you, I kind of teared up a little bit at the end, not to spoil it for anyone. It was not all about the action. So, yeah, I really enjoy a good, like, clapping at the end of the movie. And there was like a big clap, you know?
1: My son saw it. The rest of us haven't, but it's on my list. So, thank you. Good recommendation from Dr. Raj, saving the ILC, thumbs up. But here's the article that brought this up. This is from, and by the way, Dr. Raj is out in California, but I'm going to quote an article from New York Presbyterian, different hospital, but fine institution.
2: Fine institution.
1: COVID cases are rising again. That's the headline. Here's what to know about the summer surge. We've talked about the summer surge the whole time. Well, not the first year. The first year we were just trying to get through it. But from that point forward, they were like, it's all going to be great during summer because, you know, we'll all be outside and the heat, and it's like flu, it dips during the summer. Yay, summer. And then we were like, wah, wah, that's not really a thing. It does what it wants. So here's the thing. Here's the sub headline. And again, this is New York Presbyterian, like their Health Matters Journal. COVID cases are increasing in 47 states, but severe illness remains low. So that's good and bad. But, okay, I'll say it's bad, but good. So it is increasing across the board. And this is from like a few days ago, that article.
2: Yeah. You know, it's funny. I wish when we first met each other, I was doing so many things on the news about COVID. Mm-hmm. And I want to find that hidden footage, because many of us, including me, I'll raise my hand high, the things that came out of my mouth back then. I was like, when I remember when COVID first came out, hey, couple months, and everything is all good. You know what I mean? So it's just amazing how humble it is being, you know, 6-7 years out of this thing. So I always want to make, you know, tread carefully when I answer questions now. But, you know, I think the big thing is never to get anyone worried and panic. So.

0: The overall theme is, I mean, people are not dying like a human disaster or something like that. It's not the Titanic just yet. I mean, cases are kind of going up, and we kind of knew that. But the overall theme is that it's on the milder side. And I mean, what do you expect? You know, I mean, I think one of the things are many people, and people aren't bad. They just kind of don't take COVID seriously. And I'm sure it's a big chunk of people. And there's a lot of people out there, and they're really good people. They just kind of laugh at the guidelines. You know what I mean? They're like, so it's what's going to happen eventually. It's going to catch up to you. And so we do know COVID lasts the entire year. It's not just a winter virus, but don't get me wrong. It definitely wreaks havoc during wintertime. But we usually get that summer surge. And it's kind of like, you know, what is it? Kind of mid to end of summer. So it's totally expected. So, but you know, I wanted to actually, you know, talk about cool things that are coming out because when I think about COVID, I kind of divide it into different things that were popular during the time. And I remember when COVID first came out, we were really focusing on something called pre-exposure prophylaxis, pre-exposure. And what was that all about? Well, I feel bad saying the V word. Vaccine was the biggest thing out there. You know what I mean?
1: Well,
0: And
1: it's all we had.
0: you know, it's all we had. And I, what was it called? Operation Warp Speed or something like that.
1: Oh,
0: You
1: I'd forgotten all about
0: See,
1: that.
0: I'm doing a throwback over there.
1: What a
0: So,
1: decade these 6 years have been.
0: Well, you know, I think the FDA just approved some new vaccinations once again, you know what I mean, to kind of hit some of the new variants. And I think I'm going to hack up all the new variants because there's so many letters. I think one's called XFG, one's like BA3.2. I don't even know. I've got to look them up. But there's new vaccines got approved again. And they're obviously for like the people at the highest risk. And what makes you high risk? Being a little bit older, having like things like diabetes and heart disease and lung disease. So, I mean, a lot of us are kind of like high risk, but so I'm glad we brought it up because, you know, this time around, everyone should be getting their annual flu shot. They're going to offer you the COVID shot again and all these other ones. So, we definitely, and the big thing when COVID first came out was pre-exposure prophylaxis. That was vaccines and just being a nice person. What does being a nice person mean when COVID-19 hit? You know, wearing your mask, which everyone's like, that's had their own opinion about that. Social distancing, which was super duper hard, and just washing your hands. It just makes common sense. I like washing my hands, you know? So,
1: Well, yeah, you're a doctor. That's part of your job. They
0: So,
1: teach
0: you know,
1: that in
0: that's what
1: first
0: we
1: year.
0: had. And after pre-exposure prophylaxis, we just went straight to like treatment. You know what I mean? But what I'm going to talk about in a bit, dude, is talking about this new category. That's why I think it's such a hot topic called post-exposure prophylaxis.
1: This is where, see, we're all in line because this article is talking about this new vaccine that were or new treatment vaccine, whatever it would be called, you'll explain. But yeah, this is 100% what I wanted to talk about because that is vaccine is a hot topic. We've talked about this before. People have very strong opinions, although I do. God bless Dolly Parton, who just left us. She was a big help with the Moderna vaccine, getting funding for that to save lives at the beginning. She gave them millions of dollars. So it's timely that we talk about this as well, because University of Tennessee was doing a ton of work on that. However, where are we at now with this post-exposure technique or mindset.
0: So, you know, let me just break it down real simple. So, what the name says, it's post-exposure prophylaxis. So, it means that you are exposed to someone who was identified as COVID, who tested positive to COVID. So, and after you're exposed to them, you are asymptomatic. You have no symptoms whatsoever, but you were like in their coughing zone, their sneezing zone. They may have just wiped their snot on your shirt. So what do you do? And we never had that kind of option whatsoever. Because remember, what did I say? It was pre-exposure before you go out into society. How can you protect yourself? Vaccine and wearing a mask. Then we had treatment, which means that yeah, dude, you're symptomatic. And we could kind of rehash what treatments are out there, with the classic one being Paxlovid. You know what I mean? That's the brand name. And that, you know, and then What I'm talking about is now that, let's say,

0: You go to work. You're sitting next to your colleague at your wonderful desk, and that person's having a fever. She shouldn't be at work, or he shouldn't be at work. And you're coughing, sneezing, and you're just like, what, 2 feet away? You know what I mean? What do you do? You're in the movie theater watching Spider-Man Brand New Day, and the person next to you coughing and sneezing and
1: And
0: says,
1: you
0: I have
1: don't
0: the
1: know, but they
0: COVID
1: bought their
0: t-shirt.
1: tickets a long time ago and they didn't want to miss it because all their friends were going.
0: No, totally. And you know, and when I'm bringing up some of the fun, like little scenarios, but what are like the serious scenarios? Once if you're in a nursing home, once you're like in a long-term care facility, you know what I mean? And someone in the room next to you has COVID, and they're gonna, and that's not made up. You gotta let people know when you're home if you have, if you're COVID positive. And all these people in assisted living, nursing home, long-term care, they're older, they have other medical issues. That's bad news, you know what I mean? Or I'll tell you one that I see all the time, me hanging out in the ICU, and one of my residents, my patient, I just finished, you know, unfortunately putting them on the vent and intubating, like, oh my God, they're COVID positive. What do? You know what I mean?
1: Because that's another question. So my opinion is that so few people are even testing for it. I was sick and it was 2 summers ago. So it's been 2 summers since I had COVID. But I was so very sick. I was like, this is the worst cold I've ever had. I'm in bed, I have the chills, and I'm like, oh man, I wonder if it's COVID. Sure enough. And I had like four people go, why do we even test? And I'm like, because I need to know. I need to, like, do I have to stay at home? And I'm not calling anybody out for saying like it's fine, but I'm like, no, with a cold, I can still go places and I can do things, but I wanted the information. But I think my opinion is that the general consensus is we don't even need to test anymore.
0: And when this medication, I didn't even like give the name or what it does yet, but it is post-exposure prophylaxis. When it did its studies, it actually really controlled for what they call the index patient, that the person definitely had proven COVID. And in the study, it was someone who lived in the same house. So maybe the husband got COVID. The test subject was the wife, and they had to live with the same person. So we know, so they made it really scientific. But in the broader sense, what did the FDA indicate it for is post-exposure prophylaxis, meaning that you think someone's got it, you know what I mean? And I think this is really a very ingenious time to come up with this category of drug, because you answered the question, Hannah. Are people digging vaccines? Is vaccine rate increasing and increasing? No, you know what I mean? I think many of us out there right now probably has some kind of immunity to COVID because we
1: Because we
0: caught it
1: had it when we
0: ourselves.
1: had our vaccine.
0: One of those things, you know what I mean? But I think this is the minute you say, let's give more vaccines, get one more shot, I just think you're going to get a lot of eye rolling and a lot of just hesitancy. But now it's kind of like, hey, if you think you're exposed, you have risk factors, you mean you're going to be going to a wedding next week, but you have to be asymptomatic. It's going to be in that window where you might get it, but you know you were so close to that person. They sneezed on you 3 times in a row. Now you have a medication. So I kind of dig the name because it kind of rolls off my tongue nicely. Sokova.
1: Okay, so that was my next thing. It is spelled like this,
0: Spell it.
1: listeners.
0: Spell it.
1: XXOCOVA. And I got the COVA part. I was like, well, that's for COVID. Zakova. Okay, so it's the XO because I was like hugging kisses, COVID. And by the
0: That
1: way,
0: is so funny. If you were to separate that, oh my God, I got to call the pharmaceutical company. Hugs and kisses from
1: hugs and
0: COVID now.
1: kisses, COVID.
0: That's funny.
1: Maybe that's how you get it, is through hugs and kisses.
0: Just to remind you, yeah. Watch who you hug and kiss,
1: By the way,
0: dude.
1: he is Dr. Raj Dasgupta. I am Hannah Stanley. We are already halfway through this program, which is crazy to me. But this is why you come on, because I love getting to talk about this stuff. So it's Zakova is how we are pronouncing that.
0: And I do that myself at the end,
1: Wonderful.
0: like you did,
1: Zakova. I know there's a shoulder swish
0: Oh,
1: that
0: yeah, the shoulder
1: Zakova.
0: swish with that. So, I
1: Zakova.
0: mean, so this medication's oral. I mean, people are going to ask this, you know what I mean?
1: Yeah.
0: That makes
1: Is it a
0: sense.
1: liquid pill?
0: Yeah, it's an oral. It comes in like a little pack, like a Z
1: Okay.
0: pack or something, and you take it for 5 days. You take it for
1: Ah,
0: 5 days. You know what I
1: yeah.
0: mean? But you got to take it within the first 72 hours of
1: Of
0: your
1: exposure.
0: exposure.
1: Okay.
0: Exactly. You know what I mean? And I think that's good because, and of course, the key thing that everyone needs to take home from this podcast, you got to be asymptomatic. You got to have zero symptoms because the minute you have symptoms, we're not talking about post-exposure prophylaxis. That makes no sense. That's called
1: No.
0: treatment. You
1: Right.
0: got fevers and cough and a runny nose and a little
1: And this is
0: diarrhea.
1: not treatment. This is
0: This is
1: to
0: not treatment,
1: prevent.
0: dude.
1: This goes
0: Yes.
1: in and fights the germs that you could already be fighting. This is a
0: Totally.
1: defense.
0: So in this kind of makes a little sense to me, right? So let's say that you were exposed to someone with COVID. You may be that asymptomatic phase, and you may become symptomatic in 72 hours. And by the time you become symptomatic, that viral load is going to get bigger and bigger and bigger. And by the time you test positive, it's like, yo, that's probably one of the biggest viral loads you got. And who knows? Let's say you were someone who had pre-existing heart and lung disease, and you take a turn for the worst. You know what I
1: Right.
0: mean? But once again, it's not about scaring people because, I mean, I'm pretty sure I go to the gym, I do the elliptical, that if I get it, someone's going to be nice to Dr. Raj. Nothing's going to happen to me. You know what I mean?
1: More than
0: But
1: likely,
0: more than
1: but
0: likely,
1: let's say
0: no.
1: this. I'm glad that this exists for multiple reasons, but also you mentioned a wedding. So my niece's wedding is coming up, and that's exciting. But if all of a sudden I get exposed to COVID, and I'm like, oh shoot, do I take my chances? Because all of the elderly people who will also be at this wedding, I've got one that's got is fighting cancer. I have there's multiple different really big health issues that we don't want them getting COVID on top of that. So, and certainly I don't want to be the one to bring it there. So this would be a great thing for me to do. Like, okay, well, I was exposed to COVID for sure. I
0: Yeah.
1: need to take this med.
0: What you know what? I mean, I'm sure Zacova is going to reach out to you now and be like, "Hey, Hannah, you want to be on our
1: I
0: packaging?"
1: am
0: Because
1: a
0: I mean,
1: medicine influencer,
0: well, you know,
1: pharmaceutical
0: that's
1: influencer.
0: you nailed it, girl. I mean, you're going to a wedding, you're going to visit someone at a nursing home or whatever it is. You are going to lower that viral load and help out. So even I'm sure there are some people that may turn positive afterwards or may have symptoms, but you're giving it your best shot. You don't have to get vaccinated, and it's nice now that you just have an option. Now, I'll tell you what the pain in the behind is about the medication is because there's a 72-hour window, homie. You got to have this bad boy on hand. You know what I'm
1: You have to have it
0: saying?
1: on board.
0: Yeah, it's kind of like if you got exposed, I mean, you're gonna have to make sure that you're able to get a prescription or have a doctor who just, you know, could call it in right away to get it within that 72 hours. So I think that's the tough part of it. You know what I mean? So sometimes it's called being proactive about it. So depending on your profession or who you are or when you're going, or if you know that you have a big event coming up, maybe tell your primary care physician or healthcare provider, hey, let me just have this. You know what I mean? And then just have it on hand just in case.
1: Well, because again, let's say we're at work on Friday, somebody's coughing up a storm. They're sitting next, we're in the elevator together or whatever. And now Monday comes, they're not at work. Tuesday comes out, they have COVID. Okay, great.
0: Yep, there you go.
1: I was exposed 4 days ago. That doesn't
0: Yeah.
1: help me. Now I'm outside of that window
0: Yeah,
1: for getting it. So
0: and
1: we
0: let's
1: still
0: say
1: need people to test and be forthright with those people.
0: Now you're not just Hannah, you're Hannah with rheumatoid arthritis, you're on
1: Yeah.
0: a TNF inhibitor like Humira, your immune system's not solid. Yeah, it all changes, you know? So that's why I want to make sure that people don't get confused with this from treatment. So if you're exposed to someone with COVID, then you are symptomatic, then that's a whole different window about treatment, right? So now it's kind of like, well, how sick are you? When we talk about how sick are you, Paxlovid is still out there. That's going to be a treatment for people with COVID. Sometimes if you go to the hospital, that's when you might bump into Dr. Raj. That's where I was on TV quite a bit, was during those hospital days of Alpha Delta. And nowadays, I don't get to see many people in the medical ICU with COVID. Thank God. That makes me super duper happy.
1: Yeah.
0: You know, because remember when we were buddy-buddy, you were asking me questions like, do you put him on the ventilator? Should you give him steroids? I mean, it was really tough, and it always makes me sad.
1: Whether they laid on their belly or laid on their back, there were so many different treatment options and theories, and it was

0: It was a very, it was a scary time. It was a
1: Yeah, and I'll
0: scary
1: tell
0: time.
1: you, during the tail end of this whole COVID shenanigans, like around the 24 and 25s,
0: Sure.
1: I realized that jumping the gun and when someone has very low oxygen levels, but they're looking pretty good, you know what I mean? Maybe the best thing to do is not put them on the ventilator, you
0: Because
1: know?
0: taking them off is harder
1: Oh,
0: than.
1: taking them off and all the things that happen when you go on there, paralyzed and sedated and all this stuff. So it's just amazing how much we've learned since then. But yeah, if you go in the hospital, obviously we're thinking about the word treatment. And there were other medications that were so big during the time. I'll throw one name out there. Remember remdesivir?
0: I did. That was the big one. You were so excited about it.
1: Man, I'm telling you, that was the drug at the time. And we didn't have many things to nail the virus itself. I know it has a stigma and some people are on board with it, some people not. But you know what? I mean, God bless trying to come up with something last minute to help out people lower that viral load. And hopefully it did more good than bad in the end. I really truly think it did. But once again, now it's like, wait a minute, it's 2026, and we have a whole new category of post-exposure prophylaxis that I really feel is going to help people out who are scared to do treatment, scared to do a vaccine, but they're still a nice person and don't want to get other people infected. So I think there's definitely a role for this. And I'm really excited to see how this is going to pan out.
0: Yeah, now have we, that was very hard for me to say. Have we made any adjustments, changes, new research? What's going on with the vaccines for those who do want to be vaccinated for it? Is it the same stuff we were dealing with before, the mRNA?
1: So, I mean, the mRNAs, and who are those companies? Pfizer's still out there. I think
0: Pfizer,
1: Pfizer has their tracer in me. I took a lot of Pfizer shots, dude. I think
0: That's
1: Moderna's still
0: funny.
1: out there. And I think there's one protein-based, like a classic vaccine that's out there. When it comes to me, I mean, it's no secret because I'm always exposed and I'm always kind of like in the hospital and I have young kids. I'll get the vaccine. You know what I mean? I'm lucky that nothing ever happens to me. But yeah, I'll probably get it because I hate to say it, I'm getting a little older, Hannah. So I'm not going to get it. But one thing I do want to mention is that all this research with stuff going on with long COVID, nothing has really super panned out yet. Because that was kind of like the tail end of the pandemic was the long COVID
0: Long
1: stuff, you know what I mean?
0: COVID. And actually, Jonathan Toews of the Chicago Blackhawks originally and the Winnipeg Jets, we'll give them some credit, retired from the NHL because of long COVID, made his way back, played a season, and then now he's formally fully retired. But yeah, that is a thing that's real and still exists, and the research continues.
1: And like one thing that was interesting, and I was kind of following this a little bit, was that everyone wanted to get the Willy Wonka ticket. What is that? Having a medication that treats long COVID, makes long COVID better, you know? So I know Paxlovid actually did a trial and it finally came to fruition that you could take Paxlovid for an extended course and it doesn't change long COVID. So I think that was interesting. You know what I
0: That's
1: mean?
0: interesting to know that it doesn't change it, and they admitted that, which is great.
1: Total. Well, I don't know if they were so happy about admitting it, but hey, the
0: No,
1: data's
0: but
1: out
0: at
1: there.
0: least
1: You
0: they
1: know what I
0: weren't
1: mean?
0: like, no, keep trying. Like, we'll see. Because very often, well, I won't say very often, the belief is that sometimes you don't get as forthright a solution from pharmaceutical companies as you could.
1: No, totally. But all the different supplements out there, it doesn't make a difference for long COVID. So I just wanted to mention that. Medication-wise, what's still out there on the pipelines? I did a little research before our little episode today. For diabetes, the medication called metformin, I believe, is still being evaluated. So that's kind of cool because metformin is super cheap and many people may or may not benefit it from it in general, but they're looking at it for long COVID. So I dig that. Medication called naltrexone is getting like studied, and I don't know much about where we are with trials or anything like that.
0: And what does that do,
1: So
0: Trexone?
1: naltrexone, you know what I mean, if I were to use it on a patient, would be for more like alcohol abstinence, and some people would take it if they had too much opioids involved and they're kind of getting a little overdosed. So does the mechanism of action of naltrexone directly relate to long COVID? I don't see it one-dimensionally, but it's there. They're studying it. But the one I wanted to mention was that

0: And I think you're going to roll your eyes and like, it had to be. All those GLP-1 agonists, you know what I mean? And I think the one that's getting studied, and I think it's semaglutide is the one getting studied right now, you know? And I think that category of drugs, for those who don't know, are kind of like those Ozempic type drugs, those, yeah, you know? So, you
1: But
0: know.
1: those have, and again, not the doctor, he is. He's Dr. Raj Dasgupta. I'm Hannah Stanley. But what I read a lot about this, because you and I have these conversations, those have such, and GLP-1 class drugs have such ongoing anti-inflammatory properties, it seems, that this is what they're like. Boy, we've been fighting inflammation for forever. This is going to be not the magic pill or the magic bullet, but it's going to be something that at least is going to help with so many other things that cause this inflammation. So we're not like, okay, body, you can relax. Now, like, we've got this. Now you can work on the other stuff because inflammation is bad. And none of us, no one talked about inflammation until like 5 years ago.
0: And you know, and let's just bring it back to what these category of drugs really became famous for, you know, overweight and obesity and diabetes, right? And we knew that from like early in COVID days that people who are over and obese have more inflammation, and these drugs help you lose that excess weight and obesity. And they also, we knew that poorly controlled diabetics did poorly. So I guess the question with these categories of drugs are, is it because of the direct effect of these drugs itself, or you're just getting the benefits of treating the diabetes and the excess weight? You know what I mean?
1: Well,
0: But
1: in
0: you
1: the
0: know, at
1: excess.
0: least they're making an effort. At least they're making an effort. You know what I
1: Yeah, and
0: mean?
1: you might as well, if you've got something that's working so well on so many other things, like while we're at it, let's see if it works for this as well. The other thing with overweight and obese, and yes, that goes hand in hand with diabetes, is the respiratory issues that come with it. And COVID is a respiratory illness. And so this is where I'm like, well, that makes total sense. But the difference is, what is the difference between COVID that you and I have had, and we get over it in, let's say, 10 days, 5 days, and long COVID? What are those symptoms typically?
0: Yeah, I mean, and that's the hardest part because, I mean, no matter which way you cut the bread, it's still a diagnosis of exclusion, which makes it so hard. And I can't even begin to imagine how many doctors and healthcare providers people have seen. And there is a stigma around it now that, oh, you know what I mean? You're kind of making up those symptoms. They're kind of categorizing it. And I feel bad because, you know, my wife's a rheumatologist. Oh, it's just fibromyalgia. It's just irritable bowel syndrome. You know what I mean? They're kind of clumping it there. But, you know, I have friends, colleagues that suffer from it. It's there. And it always kind of makes me tear up. I can't tell you beyond what's kind of common sense, you know what I mean? Diet, exercise, better sleep, I mean, and things that I wish I could give you something else. But hey, you know, maybe this is a COVID. Who knows? Maybe that's it's, they're gonna have to start studying long COVID with this, man, you
1: Well,
0: know?
1: I think that what we've learned today, and Dr. Raj Dasgupta, my guest, I'm Hannah Stanley, in the 2 minutes we have remaining, is that one, if you feel like you have COVID, you should test to see if you have COVID
0: Oh,
1: to make
0: yeah.
1: you a better, a better human in the world, not exposing people who might have extenuating circumstances. And also that if you have been exposed and you know this, communicate readily with your doctor, or even more so if you have someone in your home or that you caretake of that is at higher risk. Zocova,
0: Yeah.
1: XOCOVA, Zocova is potentially a really good option, something that you should discuss
0: Yep.
1: with your doctor, not Dr. Raj. He's my doctor. he's like, I am not. I am your guest.
0: I would take care of you for nothing, dude. You're my
1: thank you.
0: bud, dude.
1: But this might be something that, depending on your needs, might be something you want to have on hand just in case. Because again, if you're around people like you said, if you have an elderly parent that you're caretaking for, you're going to a nursing home, you work around people who might be at higher risk. Even people you don't know have higher
0: Yeah.
1: risk. That happens too. So Zocova is what we are talking about. Dr. Raj Desgupta, my guest today. And we've only got 3 shows left for the rest of the year. I cannot believe it.
0: Oh, no.
1: Flown. It is flown, Dr. Raj. All right. It is Hannah Stanley here. It's Beyond Sports. And I will talk to you next week.

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2: Cloudy skies expected with fog and spots early today, with daytime highs approaching 79. Northeasterly winds 5 to 10 miles per hour. Mainly clear tonight, 58. Sunshine mixed with clouds at times. Tomorrow, high temperatures reach up to 79. Upper 70s, Monday, low 80s, Tuesday, with a slight chance for storms. I'm meteorologist Jennifer Wojcicki on 95.3 WBEV, powered by Daily Dodge. Right now, 68.
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5: 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I am your host of Hire, Kyle Walls, and today we have two great conversations for you as I will be joined by Danny Zetterman, Director of Content for Good Karma Sports. Danny will discuss his role at Good Karma Sports and the two roles he is currently hiring for in Milwaukee for a full-time producer and a digital content creator. Those roles are special to me because you'll have a chance to work with me every single day. 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That is Eric Davison. Eric Davison is the Director of Research and Special Projects here at Good Karma Sports. We will ask Eric the big 8 questions about growth, culture, and teamwork, and discuss his journey through Good Karma Sports. That's all coming up next right here on Hired, a Good Karma Sports recruitment show.
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5: Welcome back into Hired, a Good Karma Sports Recruitment Show, and I am so excited to be joined by Danny Zetterman, Director of Content for Good Karma Sports. Danny is here to discuss two roles we have here in Milwaukee, a full-time producer role and a digital content creator role he is hiring for. Danny, thanks for joining us here today. How you doing?
6: I'm doing great, Kyle. Thanks for having me on. I appreciate being one of the first guests of the first episode of Hired under the Good Karma Sports brand name.
5: Yes.
6: Thanks for having me.
5: Yes, yes, yes, Danny. So happy to have you on the first official Good Karma Sports Hired edition. Now, Danny, let's just get right into it. I first want you to start with, what is your role here with Good Karma Sports?
6: So I'm the director of content for Good Karma Sports. So basically, I oversee all content that we put out, whether it's in the radio space, the audio space, the digital space, the podcast space, you name it. We have some amazing teammates creating amazing content on a daily basis, almost 24 hours a day. My job is to work with those teammates and how we can make things better, how we can satisfy our partners' needs. At Good Karma Sports, we always want to take care of our fans, our partners, and our teammates. My number one job is to take care of all those people, and I focus on the fans. What kind of content are we putting out there to get the fans engaged and to help amplify our partners' messages?
5: I love it. I love it. I love it. If you have any complaints about anything said on any of our Good Karma Sports radio stations, you can always complain to Danny. But, Danny, can you talk a little bit about your journey through GKS? Because I know it's very unique, because you didn't start as a GKS teammate.
6: No, actually, so I was a Disney teammate. I office in Chicago. I've been a member of the ESPN Chicago team since February of 2006. We were owned by Disney, and then Good Karma Brands at the time came in and bought us from Disney, and we became part of Good Karma Brands, which obviously is now Good Karma Sports, back in 2018. So I've been a member of the team since 2018. I was a executive producer. Then I worked my way up to director of content in Chicago. And from there, I became the director of content for Good Karma Sports, which is an amazing thing because I get to work with all our markets, all the different talent, all the different producers on ways that we create content. And every market's different. Every fan base has different likes and dislikes. And for me, it's really fun because no 2 days are alike. And I get to work with some amazing people like you, which I feel very fortunate to do.
5: Oh, you don't need to do that, Danny. You're my leader, my boss. You don't need to kiss up to me.
6: And listen, there's no kissing up, Kyle. I've told you this off the air. I tell you it on the air right now with fans listening. I think you're a tremendous talent. Actually, when they asked me to do this, and I know that you're the host of the show, I got super nervous.
5: Oh,
6: I'm like, listen, I talk to Kyle in the hallways all the time. I don't know about talking to him on the air.
5: Oh, when it comes to Hired here, a Good Karma Sports show, I'm good. I'm not going to come at you for any of your takes or any of your likes with the Chicago Bears. We'll keep that rivalry on the side right now because we're all.

0: all part of the Good Karma Sports team. And talking about that, a lot of exciting things here going on with Good Karma Sports. Why is now an exciting time for somebody to want to join our team?
1: Oh, I think it's awesome. First of all, you know, we just celebrated. This week is actually the celebration of our 29th anniversary. It's an amazing story. Good Karma, Good Karma Brands, Good Karma Sports. And it's great. And I think, you know, what's really my favorite thing about this company, and I've worked for a bunch of media companies, is that we literally can do anything we want to do. We have opportunities. If we're creative, if we're driven, if we're motivated, the sky's the limit. There's nothing that we can't do, whether it's creating content, partnering with teams, partnering with businesses in the community, whatever we want to do, however we want to do it, to get the message out there, we have the opportunity to do it. I think right now is such an exciting time to join Good Karma Sports because we're innovators. We do things differently than a lot of other companies. We do things our way. It's really exciting, especially in the content realm. You know, we used to be radio stations. We're not just radio stations anymore. We do things on the radio. We do things on YouTube, video stream, podcast, social media. It's an exhilarating time to be in this business and to work for this company.
0: We are speaking with Danny Zetterman, Director of Content for Good Karma Sports. And let's get to the main reason why you are here today, Danny. It is talk about some exciting opportunities we have here with Good Karma Sports, specifically here in the Milwaukee market. You have two roles you are hiring for. Let's first talk about the full-time producer role you're hiring for here in Milwaukee. What exactly will they do as a full-time producer at ESPN Milwaukee?
1: So producer is close to my heart. I was a lifelong producer. That's how I got into this business. It's all I ever wanted to do. I think being a producer is the engine behind a show. So you host a show with Ben Brust every day on ESPN Milwaukee, ESPN Madison, and Beaver Dam. Your show is phenomenal. There is somebody that the fans don't hear from. Once in a while, they open their mic, and that's the producer. That's the behind-the-scenes person that helps put the show together, helps organize things, helps make sure we're talking about what the fans want to hear, make sure we have all the sound and the video, make sure that you and Ben have the partner reads and the way that we're going to satisfy partner integrations into our show. That person I consider the engine of the show, and that person has a lot of plates in the air. It is very rare to have a full-time producer role open. They're highly coveted jobs, and we've got one right now to come in to ESPN Milwaukee and work with one of our great shows and help make it better. Focus on Milwaukee sports, focus on sports, focus on entertaining the fans, and I think it's a really, really great opportunity. We're looking for somebody that really loves content. If you're a Packers fan, if you're a Brewers fan, if you're a Bucks fan, if you're a Badgers fan, obviously that's a plus. It's not a necessity, but what we want is people that know what good content is, know how to create good content, and want to work with some really creative people on an everyday basis to have a great time and churn out content that our fans are just going to want to consume.
0: Oh, that just sounds like a very exciting role. Now, Danny, when you picture the ideal person for this role, what qualities immediately come to mind?
1: I think one thing I look for is organization, right? To be a behind-the-scenes person that keeps the show moving, you have to have a couple key traits. Organization's one of them. Another one is to be an amazing listener. I always felt like as a producer, my number one job was to listen. I'm the first member of the fan club that's tuning in every day. If I'm not entertained, the fans aren't entertained. If I'm having a great time, the fans are having a great time. So it's to listen. It's to communicate. Talk to the host. What do we need? What do we have? What are we hitting the mark? Are we missing the mark? You have to stay on top of things from a partner execution standpoint. Obviously, we have partners that want to be part of the show and advertise with us and get their message out. How are we best doing that for our partners and satisfying our fan needs? Part of it is being a psychologist because they're working with hosts that have good days, that have bad days, that have ups, that have downs, and they're working in a close-knit team. Being a producer is just such an exciting thing. And, you know, I think what we look for are people that have those skills. I think it helps to be kind of a type A personality because, like I said, you're the engine of the show. And you need to be a driving force of this is what we need to do. This is what we need to talk about. This is hitting the mark. This isn't. But if you have some of those skills, all those skills, you know, it just is about passion and understanding what it takes to create good content on a daily basis.
0: Again, that makes me really, really juiced and jazzed and excited just because I understand the opportunity somebody will have to join just a great company with Good Karma Sports, but also just a great culture with ESPN Milwaukee, specifically being here in Milwaukee. And this is a dream job for a lot of folks. So be able to have a full-time position right here in the state of Wisconsin, talking about the Badgers, talking about the Packers, talking about

0: Bucks talking about all things Milwaukee like the Brewers. It is so exciting. So it's cool that we're hiring for a full-time producer role here at ESPN Milwaukee. Now, on the other side, we're also hiring for a digital content creator. Now, Danny, can you talk about that awesome opportunity and what that all does entail?
1: Yeah, this is awesome. Like I said, Kyle, to have two full-time roles open at ESPN Milwaukee at one time is unheard of. And I think, like, it's such a great opportunity for two people to come in and really make an impact and difference. Like I said earlier in the conversation, we're not just radio stations anymore. Nowadays, everything's on YouTube, on Twitch, on video streams. It's on social media. The digital content creator is going to come in, and they're going to work closely with our content teams, with our sales teams, with our marketing teams to execute partner integrations. 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They're going to get to create original content. The opportunity's endless. I know everybody wants to be a content creator. If you go on any social media platform, there are so many people that want to dip their toes into creating content. We're giving someone an opportunity to create content for ESPN Milwaukee and to be surrounded by our wonderful talent and our amazing teams in the Milwaukee area. This literally is a once in a blue moon job.
0: Absolutely really is, and it really is a unique opportunity to create content here for ESPN Wisconsin. Now, is this role where someone needs to have years of experience working in sports, or is this something where somebody can be fresh out of college?
1: I'm not going to say fresh out of college unless this person has an amazing resume tape that they're going to send in and that blows me away. I want someone with a little experience that knows what he or she is doing, somebody that's been around sales and marketing and kind of understands the marketing side, because this isn't just creating content. This isn't just putting things on Instagram or TikTok or YouTube. This is about how are we going to get with our partners to satisfy their needs. If a partner comes in and their number one objective is to sell windows, we need to create content that's going to help them sell windows while engaging our fans and entertaining. So someone right out of school maybe has that skill set to do it, but I think it's more in line with somebody that understands the space a little bit. Now, there's no requirements that you have to have years and years of experience, but I think that would be beneficial for whoever's applying to kind of have an idea of what we're doing and not just love content and not just love sports.
0: Sounds fantastic. Now, Danny, how can someone stand out during their interview process?
1: I think be honest. For me, I'm a person that really likes honest communication. I like somebody that's straightforward, somebody that's blunt. I look for somebody with a personality. Now, these aren't front-facing jobs. And when I say front-facing jobs, I mean, if you're the digital content creator, you're not going to necessarily be in front of the camera. If you're the producer, you're not necessarily going to be on a microphone. But we want people with big personalities, because when you're creating content, you need to be in that space of creativity. You need to be able to point and shoot and direct and get people to do what you need them to do at a certain time. So have a nice personality, have a big personality, be honest, be conversational, engage with me, have questions to ask in the interview process. And most importantly, when it comes to the digital content creator role, have some examples of work you've done that is absolutely fantastic, that blows me away, that I have to say, can you do this for us?
0: We are speaking with Danny Zetterman, Director of Content for Good Karma Sports here on Hire. Just a couple more for you here, Danny, before we let you go. Can you just tell me, what's the coolest thing you would say it is about these roles that folks will be able to do?
1: Boy, there are so many cool things. I think one of the coolest things is the people you get to work with. You get to work with incredibly hungry, driven people that are passionate about what they do. We say at Good Karma Sports, we get to do this. We never say we have to do it, we get to. And I really believe that. For me personally, you know, you mentioned somebody that earns the role of the full-time producer being a dream come true. Not to make this about me, but I'll never forget the day that I got offered a full-time role at ESPN Chicago, calling my dad and crying like I won the Super Bowl because it was a dream come true. We get to go to work every day where we're talking about the Brewers, the Bucks, the Packers. We're engaging with teammates that want to do the same thing.

0: do is surround ourselves with like-minded people that have the same hunger and same passion for working in the sports industry.
1: Danny, here it is. Last question for you. What is something folks listening should know about the GKS culture, which makes it so unique?
0: I think the word you said is culture. It is an amazing, amazing culture. It starts at the top with our CEO, Craig Karmazin. He is transparent. He is honest. You hear him on Sunday Karma all the time. But even in the hallways, if you ask him a question, he'll give you an answer. I love the transparency and the honesty that Craig brings, and that, you know, trickles down through every office and every manager. We have core values at Good Karma Brands that are incredibly important to us. It's be honest, work hard, over deliver, listen, teamwork, follow through. Those aren't just, you know, words on a piece of paper. They actually mean something to all our teammates, and all our teammates buy into those core values, which makes this a great place to work. And it also makes it a place that thrives and excels and really goes the distance to be the top sports brand in the market.
1: Thank you so much for joining us here today on Hire, Danny.
0: Thanks for having me, Kyle.
1: Yes, sir. Again, a special thank you to Danny Zetterman, Director of Content for Good Karma Sports, for joining us here today to discuss two roles we are hiring for right here in Milwaukee, my home base. Very special roles to me because I will get to work with these individuals very, very closely. We are hiring for a full-time producer here at Good Karma Sports with ESPN Milwaukee, and also a digital content creator here with ESPN Wisconsin. Two very, very exciting roles. And if you do have interest in applying, make sure you visit goodkarmasports.com/careers. 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When we come back, we'll be joined by a man who has worked at Good Karma Sports for 28 years. Eric Davison, who is the Director of Research and Special Projects. He'll talk about his journey through Good Karma Sports and share his experiences. Coming up next, this is Hired, a Good Karma Sports recruitment show.
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1: Hello and welcome back in to Hired, a Good Karma Sports recruitment show. Now I am so excited to be joined by Eric Davison, who is a Director of Research and Special Projects here at Good Karma Sports. He is here to go through the Big 8 questions and talk about growth, culture, and teamwork in his journey through Good Karma Sports. Thank you so much for joining us here today on Hired, Eric.
3: Thank you for having me, Kyle.
1: No, absolutely, Eric. Let's get right into it. I've known Eric for a long time, basically since I was an intern here. So that is, we're almost at 20 years since I've gotten a chance to work with Eric. So I know today is going to be a phenomenal show where he gets to talk about his journey. But let's start with, what do you actually do at Good Karma Sports, and what would surprise people about your role, Eric?
3: What I primarily do as Director of Research and Special Projects is tell stories about the type of audience we reach to our advertising partners. So that could be working with different research tools and different research companies that do surveys in the Milwaukee area or the Chicago area, or the Los Angeles area, and really helping use numbers and data to tell stories. Because there's three things that make any advertising campaign work. You need to reach the right audience, they need to hear a really good message, and they need to have enough frequency of that message. So a lot of my work is resulting around telling stories about who our audience is.
1: Fantastic, fantastic. Now, Eric, when did you realize Good Karma Sports was a little different from other companies? Because have you been here since day one almost?
3: Not day one, but pretty close. Uh-huh. I've been here for nearly 28 years. Whew. So I would say pretty early on, I realized we were unique and different. We were, you know, we've grown a lot, but we still remain that nimble company that can adapt on the fly and look at opportunities that are exciting. And I think that's different from a lot of companies out there.
1: And what I believe is just so special about Good Karma Sports and just your journey overall is the fact that you and so many other people have been here for so long. I mean, you said you've been here 28 years. The company just turned 29 this year in August. So I think it's just so exciting, the longevity. Even for me, I've been around for 18 years. Like I started in 2019, so I've been around 17 years as an intern and then came back in 2016, and I've been around for a decade. It just flies by when you're having a great time and great culture.
3: Oh, agreed. And I started out in sales back when we launched our ESPN Madison. It wasn't ESPN Madison back then. It was FM Sports Talk 100.5. was what it was called.

0: But I love the different journey of just the different roles you can have here. And I'm sure you've had many different roles as well.
1: Yeah, absolutely, absolutely. There's so many different evolutions and growth as well. Now, Eric, which Good Karma Sports core value do you live out most in your role and how?
0: I would say teamwork. You know, working with different stakeholders throughout the company, whether it's our marketing consultants, whether it's our content team, to try to figure out what they need from our research and the special project side. And, you know, teamwork is so critical here. We are a team sport at Good Karma Sports. Good Karma Sports is a team sport, is our saying. And I would say teamwork is the most important one in terms of what I live out every day.
1: Absolutely, absolutely. Again, we're joined by Eric Davison, Director of Research and Special Projects here at Good Karma Sports, as he talks about his journey through Good Karma Sports over the years. Now, Good Karma Sports talks a lot about growth. How have you grown here, either personally or professionally, Eric?
0: I've grown both tremendously, personally and professionally. Professionally, I came out here to Madison, Wisconsin in 1998. I was fresh out of college. I didn't know how to sell radio advertising. I didn't know how to do any of that. But I wanted to be a part of a business that was going to be launched from the scratch, or, you know, launched from scratch. And it was such a good growth opportunity to be in sales, to learn about different business owners, to learn about different types of businesses and advertising partners that we worked with. And I feel like I developed a whole business acumen just from being in sales as a marketing consultant and learning about different partners, you know, whether it's the owner of a transmission shop or the CMO of a bank. And I think that was incredible. Personally, I've grown a lot too. You have to learn to deal with rejection a lot. And that was very hard for me as a younger person. It's still not easy for me.
1: Same here, Eric. Same here.
0: But personally, there's been tremendous growth as well. So it's a great company to really get on the bus for, because we may not know what exact seat you're going to sit on the bus long term. But if you get on the bus and you're the right type of person, we're going to find a bright place for you.
1: Absolutely. I think that's the key thing, the right type of person, because, again, we talked about culture, and that's what helps the culture thrive. Now, Eric, I do want to ask you a question because of the wealth of knowledge that you have being here basically almost since the beginning. When you came, you decided to join 28 years ago. What did you envision that it would be like, and how did that really just change over the last 28 years?
0: Wow. I envisioned it would sales and being a marketing consultant would be a lot easier than it was.
1: Yeah.
0: We launched a station with Howard Stern on the radio and sports talk all day. And where I grew up out east, that was like the king format. But here we were a brand new station. We didn't have years of history. So it was a rude awakening at first, because I'm like, oh, this is going to be really, really hard. But it was so rewarding. And seeing the growth we have now and the relationships we have with ESPN and our different other publishers that we work with, it's really cool to have been here from, you know, near day one when we were the little engine that could, to being a much bigger engine that still could.
1: Absolutely. And I think even for you, you just talked about you guys were called FM 100.5 in Madison before it was ESPN Madison. So I think it's just so cool to be here so early and to really see the evolution and see the growth. And even through, you know, I think about my times here and where we were at for our office, right? When I first started back in 2009, when I was an intern, we had a small little studio over there off of
0: Jefferson.
1: Jefferson, yeah. Small studio off of Jefferson for us down to be in the 3rd Street Marketing Hall and in the bustling place, and have 620 WTMJ as our sister station, and have just these large studios. It's just incredible to just see that growth over the last 20 years.
0: Well, before that, when we launched the station, our office was behind a Walmart in a small little shed in Waukesha.
1: Oh, wow, the shed.
0: In 2004.
1: I've heard Bill Johnson, did he have to go to the shed?
0: Yes, he did.
1: I heard about Bill Johnson.
0: No AC in the summer. It was hot.
1: So I've heard. I'm glad. I don't know if my generation was built for that. So thank y'all to the pioneers who were able to thug it out for us so we can be in this beautiful facility that we have here today.
0: It is a great facility. We are so fortunate.
1: We really are. We really are. Now, Eric, what kind of teammate really thrives here at Good Karma Sports?
0: I think someone that is adaptable and curious. I think those are two critical qualities. Adaptability, because things are always changing here. And, you know, we're constantly growing. So if you can, you know, embrace that and grow with it I think you have a tremendous advantage. And I think being curious, just because things have always been done a certain way, doesn't mean that the right way to do things. So

0: being curious, always asking questions. How can I make this process better? What can we do differently? I realize this is how it's always been done, but is there a better way? People who ask those types of questions, I think, tend to do well here, along with exhibiting all of our core values of being honest, working hard, listening, following through, over-delivering, and teamwork.
1: Absolutely, absolutely. Again, we're speaking with Eric Davison, Director of Research and Special Projects here at Good Karma Sports. Just a couple more here for you, Eric. Who helped shape your career here?
0: So many people. I want to give a shout out to Larry Cohen, though, who was the gentleman who taught me how to be a marketing consultant back in 1998 when I had no clue out of college. Sales, that's scary. That's hard. He believed in me and really gave me a framework to kind of how we handle our sales process here that has helped me in so many aspects of life. Along with Craig Karmazin, our CEO, Steve Palatino, our president. I would say those three.
1: Absolutely. Three individuals that I'm sure made a huge impact on you. Now, what's the moment you're most proud of during your time at Good Karma Sports?
0: There's so many. I think our, you know, when we first started working closely with ESPN and, you know, when we got ESPN in Madison, it was such a rewarding experience because that's what we wanted from day one. It took many years to get it, but that moment kind of signified, wow, we've really made something happen here.
1: That's awesome. Now, how long did it take for you guys to get that? And was ESPN already in Madison, or were you just trying to bring it and introduce
0: it? They were already in Madison.
1: Oh.
0: Yeah, so they were with an existing affiliate. I don't remember exactly the year we got it in Madison, but it was more than 10 years.
1: Okay. Oh, wow. Oh, wow. That's fantastic that finally got to see it come through. So that's exciting to hear. Eric, last one here. If someone is considering applying, what would you tell them?
0: I would say it's a great company to be at. We are growing and growing fast. The opportunities are endless if you are the type of person who can be adaptable, be curious, work hard. I mean, there's roles that have been created that we didn't even know would be created 2 months ago that have just been created. Our innovation specialists are brand new. So I think it's a really good company to get to be a part of. I think there's just so much opportunity. And if you're hungry and you're willing and you're curious and you're a hard worker, apply because, you know, we are only as good as our people.
1: I think that is fantastic. We are only as good as our people. Eric Davison, thank you so much for joining us here today on Hired.
0: Thank you, Kyle.
1: Again, a special thank you to Eric Davison, Director of Research and Special Projects here at Good Karma Sports. And like I said, phenomenal conversation hearing about Eric's journey. He's been here for almost 28 years. So hearing his journey through Good Karma Sports was fantastic. I've known him for 17 years. And so it was really cool to be able to hear the history of Good Karma Sports, but also his experience along the way. Now, when we come back, we'll recap today's show. This is Hired, a Good Karma Sports recruitment show.
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1: Welcome back into Hired, a Good Karma Sports recruitment show. I am your host of Hired, Kyle Wallace, and what a phenomenal show we had for you here today. Thank you so much to Danny Zetterman, Director of Content for Good Karma Sports, for joining us here today, talking about his career journey, but also talking about the two roles we are hiring here at ESPN Milwaukee when it comes to the full-time producer role and the digital content creator role as well. He was a wealth of knowledge, and he also let you know exactly what he's looking for when he's hiring for the position. And also thank you so much to Eric Davison, Director of Research and Special Projects, for joining us here today on Hire. He discussed his journey through Good Karma Sports. He shared a wealth of knowledge that he had. He's been working here for 28 years. So it was such a great conversation to speak with someone who has seen so much growth during their career and time at Good Karma Sports. But thank you so much for joining us today on Hired, a Good Karma Sports recruitment show. Until next time, we'll talk to you later.

0: ABC News. I'm Chuck Sievertson. More rescues 10 days after the catastrophic floods in Nepal. A man and woman pulled out of a hydropower tunnel and a house today. That from Nepal's prime minister's office. ABC's Lama Hassan.
1: Stranded survivors using a makeshift zipline and basket to ferry people and vital supplies across the still raging Trishuli River.
2: Our search and rescue operation is going on.
1: With more than 5,000 still missing.
3: And in a race against time, oxygen now is being pumped into other blocked hydroplant tunnels in hopes of helping more survivors.
0: More than 1,300 people are dead, nearly 5,000 missing, says Nepal's disaster agency. After the mistrial declared in the Massachusetts trial of Lindsay Clancy, the mother who admitted killing her three children, ABC News spoke with Dr. Yalda Safai, a psychiatrist, to explain why Clancy was turned away as a psychiatric inpatient.
4: The resources we have for mental illness right now are so limited that those psychiatric beds, those treatment facilities are reserved for the sickest of the sick. And remember, insurance won't cover a lot of these treatment facilities unless a patient is in their eyes sick enough.
0: Sentenced to 60 days in Kentucky's Jefferson County Jail, former Governor Matt Bevin. His lawyer wanted home confinement, but Judge Angela Johnson says Bevin repeatedly failed to provide financial records in the child support case of his now adult son.
5: So he has over and over again demonstrated a complete disregard and utter disrespect for this court.
0: Several dozen masked men are blocking the entrance to Britain's busiest ferry port between that country and France. Dover has been the site of previous anti-immigrant protests. Mike Tapp, a labor lawmaker, says he bets the protesters don't know the cooperation between Britain and France reduced migrants this year by over 40% and advises them to go home, enjoy your weekend, get a job. You're listening to ABC News.
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0: A surprise for convicted Philadelphia labor leader John Dougherty and his attorney, released from prison after President Trump granted a commutation.
7: He was floored, as I was. Floored.
0: Dougherty's attorney, George Paquetto, says the commutation was so Dougherty could care for his sick wife. He was serving a six-year sentence for bribing a Philadelphia City Council member and stealing nearly $600,000 from the Electrical Workers Union. Johnny Doc was a power broker within the Democratic Party. Two more hurricanes are churning toward Hawaii. ABC News forecaster Lee Goldberg.
8: Hurricanes Karina and Lola kicking up surf in Hawaii. Karina weakens and stays away, but Lola could briefly go Cat 5. Takes a sharp turn to the north, hopefully staying west of the islands, but certainly some wind, waves, and rain likely.
0: Category 5 hurricane has top winds of 157 miles an hour or higher. 100-degree plus temps possible from the plains to the Carolinas this weekend. They remembered Dolly Parton and her music in her hometown Knoxville, Tennessee yesterday, not with a somber memorial, but a festive parade. Rachel Milford, executive and artistic director of Cattywampus Puppet Council.
9: The grief that a lot of our community is feeling is not just for this like larger than life celebrity. It's a grief around like the loss of a family member, because that's how intimately folks are connected to her in this region.
0: The parade included music, dancing, and puppets in her likeness. Chuck Sievertson, ABC News.
10: Cats, dogs, and rabbits. 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

0: TV, it's time for local news. Let's head over to the Daily Dodge News Center and the Global Media Center, also known as the Slumberland Furniture Studios. Here with our news is our own Allison Beggs.
1: Dodge County Emergency Management officials say no significant storm damage has been reported. Director Joe Maher says wind gusts caused some tree damage and some hail damage around Mayville.
2: There was some unconfirmed reports and some social media posts about some hail. Everything was kind of focused, again, like you said, in that Mayville area. We did have a power outage, and we were notified of around 400 people that were out this morning for a short time.
1: Officials continue to monitor damage following the severe weather. A Germantown man in his mid-60s suffered serious but non-life-threatening injuries after being hit by a vehicle Thursday in the town of Jackson. The driver fled but was later located in Ozaukee County. A brief pursuit followed before the driver was arrested. Investigators believe the out-of-state driver was impaired by alcohol. Charges are expected. The Wisconsin DNR is reminding boaters to stay safe this Labor Day weekend. Officials urge boaters to wear life jackets, designate a sober operator, check the weather, and maintain a safe speed. The DNR says 21 fatal boating incidents have been investigated in Wisconsin this year. Most victims were not wearing life jackets. Your WBEV News will continue in just a moment.
3: Now here's the snap. Rashawn Daniels steps up. Penalty marker down. Daniels is set. Back outside the 30-yard line. Micah Parsons.
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3: 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And a Lambeau leap to the north end zone stands.
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2: Your WBEV news continues. Beaver Dam's 2026 street maintenance program begins the week of September 7th and is expected to continue through late October, weather permitting. Crack, joint, and chip sealing will be performed on 10 miles of city streets. Temporary no parking signs will be posted before work begins. Vehicles left on affected streets Monday through Friday will be towed at the owner's expense. Residents are asked to follow all temporary construction signs. A full list of affected streets is available at dailydodge.com. Wheels on Main returns to downtown West Bend this Sunday. The vehicle show will run from 9:30 a.m. to 2:30 p.m. with between 425 and 500 cars, trucks, and motorcycles expected.
3: We have 53 awards that will be done. We've got the best in show, which will be the most points that we have judging that goes on. And then there'll be 50 more, like the next 50 highest point totals. And then there's going to be what's going to be determined to be the judges' selection.
2: The event will also include music, food, vendors, face painters, characters, and a roaming magician. Downtown streets will be closed to traffic, but businesses will remain open. I'm Allison Beggs reporting from the Daily Dodge News Center. Submit your news tips at dailydodge.com.
4: All right, thank you, Allison. 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
1: Cloudy skies expected with fog and spots early today with daytime highs approaching 79. Northeasterly winds 5 to 10 miles per hour. Mainly clear tonight, 58. Sunshine mixed with clouds at times. Tomorrow, high temperatures reach up to 79. Upper 70s, Monday, low 80s, Tuesday with a slight chance for storms. I'm meteorologist Jennifer Wojcicki on 95.3 WBEV, powered by Daily Dodge. Right now, 68.
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4: The Beaver Dam High School football team won their Badgers small opener at Fort Atkinson 35-7 on Friday night. Brock Hiley ran for 244 yards and four touchdowns. Ashton Seaford had 119 yards on the ground and a TD. BD ran for 439 yards and outgained the Blackhawks 519-84.
5: A lot of guys jumping into some new spots, happy for their opportunity. And I thought a lot of guys made the most of their chances tonight. 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
4: That's head coach Brock Lindy. Beaver Dam hosts the Mount Horeb Barneville next Friday night. Watertown fell to Sun Prairie West in their Badger large opener 36-14. Cameron Zingler ran for a TD. Aiden Mitchell tossed a TD pass to Alex David in a losing effort for the Goslings. Mayville fell behind 19-0 and rallied by Winnebago Lutheran 34-19. Dominic Schulke carried it 33 times for 288 yards and four touchdowns. Lodi 34-7 over Columbus. The Cards dropped to 0-3 on the season. Dodgeland's 0-3. They fall to Deerfield 34-12. Randolph Cambria Friesland, they stayed perfect with a 20-14 win over Fall River Rio. Patriots win the inaugural border battle. Wisconsin Dells edges Waupun 40-36. Poinette gets by Waterloo 39-12. Some games from Thursday night. Marquezan 46-6 over Houston and Oakfield 8-player football 64-14 over Montello. One high school boys soccer game from last night. It was Central Wisconsin Christian 6-0 over Wautoma Wild Rose. Connor Butine had the hat trick. Dylan Bewalda, 2 goals for the Crusaders. You can rewatch the Beaver Dam High School football game last night on the Daily Dodge TV YouTube tab. Also hear a full interview with head coach Brock Lindy. That's your high school scoreboard for this Saturday. I'm Wade Bates on 95.3 WBEV.
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0: Elton John and the Atlantic Rhythm section before that on your Saturday morning soiree. I'm Jeff Hall. Let's get the news update from ABC. We'll also check news with Wisconsin Radio Network and our own Allison Beggs. Then we're going to turn it over to Wade Bates with the Fishing and Outdoor Report, brought to you by All Out Marine of Allenton. 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
1: ABC News, I'm Chuck Sievertson. 10 days after the Nepal floods, a man and a woman today were pulled out alive from a hydropower tunnel and a house. That from Nepal's prime minister's office. More than 1,300 people are dead. Nearly 5,000 others are missing, says Nepal's disaster agency. Newly arrived in Moscow for talks to try to end the Russia-Ukraine war, U.S. diplomat Steve Witkoff and President Trump's son-in-law, Jared Kushner. After the mistrial in the Massachusetts trial of Lindsay Clancy, the mother who admitted killing her three children, Dr. Yalda Safai, a psychiatrist, was asked why the case drew attention.
2: People are worried. People are wondering and wanting to know more about what goes on to a woman when they're undergoing postpartum period. And also they want attention. They want care. They want to be heard.
1: Sentenced to 60 days in jail, former Kentucky Governor Matt Bevin for repeatedly failing to provide financial records in a child support case. This is ABC News.
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4: Now this news update on Wisconsin Radio Network, I'm Raymond Newpert. There will be more traffic and higher gas prices this weekend as travel begins for Labor Day. AAA Wisconsin says that gas is 84 cents a gallon higher than last year at an average of $3.82 a gallon. Most of the traffic will be on Friday, but you can check with Wisconsin 511 before you leave to see how the traffic is in your area. New data showing that homelessness is on the rise in Dane County. We get more from Robin Colbert.
5: According to the 2026 point-in-time count, which is put out by the U.S. Department of Housing and Urban Development, 880 people were experiencing homelessness, the highest total in Dane County since 2009. About 93% were staying in emergency shelters or transitional housing, while 7% were unsheltered. This comes as Madison's new men's shelter opened this week with 250 beds.
4: I'm Raymond Newpert. This is Wisconsin Radio Network.
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7: Dodge County emergency management officials say no significant storm damage has been reported. Director Joe Maher says wind gusts cause some tree damage, particularly around Mayville. Unconfirmed hail reports have also been received.
8: There was some unconfirmed reports and some social media posts about some hail. Everything was kind of focused, again, like you said, in that Mayville area. We did have a power outage, and we were notified of around 400 people that were out this morning for a short time.
7: Officials continue to monitor conditions following the severe weather. A Germantown man in his mid-60s suffered serious but non-life-threatening injuries after being hit by a vehicle Thursday in the town of Jackson. The driver fled but was later located in Ozaukee County. A brief pursuit followed before the driver was arrested. Investigators

0: believe the out-of-state driver was impaired by alcohol. Charges are expected. The Wisconsin DNR is reminding boaters to stay safe this Labor Day weekend. Boaters should wear life jackets, designate a sober operator, check the weather, and maintain a safe speed. The DNR says 21 fatal boating incidents have been investigated in Wisconsin this year. Most victims were not wearing life jackets. Beaver Dam's street maintenance program begins the week of September 7th. GRAC joint and chip sealing will cover about 10 miles of city streets. Temporary no parking signs will be posted, and vehicles left on affected streets Monday through Friday may be towed at the owner's expense. A full list of streets is available at dailydodge.com. Wheels on Main returns to downtown West Bend this Sunday from 9:30 a.m. to 2:30 p.m. Between 425 and 500 cars, trucks, and motorcycles are expected. The event will include music, food vendors, face painters, characters, and a roaming magician. Downtown streets will be closed, but businesses will remain open. I'm Allison Beggs reporting from the Daily Dodge News Center. Submit your news tips at dailydodge.com.
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2: Cloudy skies expected with fog and spots early today, with daytime highs approaching 79. Northeasterly winds 5 to 10 miles per hour. Mainly clear tonight, 58. Sunshine mixed with clouds at times. Tomorrow, high temperatures reach up to 79. Upper 70s, Monday, low 80s, Tuesday, with a slight chance for storms. I'm meteorologist Jennifer Wojcicki on 95.3 WBEV, powered by Daily Dodge. Currently, 69.
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4: Let's get the ESPN Outdoors Report going now as you bring in Pete Huff from Best Dam Guide Service. Pete, a little bit of rain this week we got. How has that impacted the fishing?
5: Well, the fishing's still been really good. Still getting some bluegill and crappie in the Madison chain, and actually another guide and I, this past Monday, we hired a guide up on Green Bay. My friend Brian had taken him out, and we kind of set this up, and we went out with him. It felt good to show up empty-handed, and we caught a bunch of really nice perch. We had a couple pushing 15 inches, and it was a really good time. We had our limit in about an hour and a half, and it was maybe one of the best perch bites I've ever been on.
4: How big can perch get in that area?
5: I would think the next state record will come out of Green Bay. Biggest I've ever seen was a 16 incher, but I heard this last winter, one on Green Bay was just shy of the state record. So I would guess this next year, somebody will break that record.
4: Is that just because of food sources, or what's causing the perch to grow in that neck of the woods?
5: Yeah, they have so much food between gobies and shiners and like alewives, like when, you know, fry like that, that they are just abundant with lots of different food, and they swim a lot, and they are probably constantly eating by the looks of it.
4: So with the humidity that we've had this week as well, because we had some steamers here during the week, does that impact your fishing at all when it gets that hot, or how do you adjust?
5: Well, it's good to get out there right at first light and just, you know, fish that the morning hours. I know, yes, like you said, it's been quite humid and it makes it sticky, but the lake is always a little bit cooler than on land. So you just kind of deal with it. You don't fish all day by any means, but you get out there early morning, and typically that's the best bite anyways.
4: How about other bodies of water across the state of Wisconsin in our area? What have you heard?
5: I've heard there's been a decent perch bite on Winnebago also. Not exactly sure. I just know some people have been going up there. I would think probably on the west shore over there on Winnebago, fishing the reefs and the edges. There have been people, you have to sort the fish, but they are getting some decent fish over there too.
4: Are you a goose hunter at all?
5: No, not really. No, I'm not a huge fan of goose. I know it opened, I think, was it yesterday?
4: On Tuesday it opened, correct.
5: Or Tuesday, yes. And I've seen a couple guys out, but locally, you know, I have not been seeing the number of geese like I did early the spring. So I think they maybe pushed off to maybe some of the sweet corn fields, or just kind of moved around where their food sources.
4: Anything else people need to know about the fishing across the region before you tell us about Best Dam Guide Service?
5: No, but

0: in the fall here, the bite should get better here on Beaver Dam and you know, all the way up till ice up. But if you'd like to get out, I'm booking some winter trips. I've started to get some calls for that. If you'd like to get out, you can call me at 608-609-2707 or send me a message on Facebook under Pete Huff or Best Damn Guide Service.
1: Pete, appreciate you joining us, and we'll chat next week. Thank you.
0: Sounds good. Thanks a lot, Wade.
1: Let's move over to Fishtails in Fox Lake right now and bring in Dave. It's been a hot, humid, sticky week, Dave. How's the fishing been going out there?
2: Well, it's going, but it's slowed down a little bit with the hot weather. I mean, there's not a lot of people being out in the middle of the day when it's like that. I went Monday and did quite well, but you're seeing a lot less activity out on the lake. This is the last kind of weekend that people start putting their stuff away and things. So, there's not a lot to report other than the few guys I know going out. They're still doing good. There's a good walleye bite going on right now for trollers, and that hasn't been that great all season until right about now. So that's something that's going on. And then, our panfish is still going strong. Our lake is just loaded with fish, so that's something you can do any day of the week. And I found that, believe it or not, the middle of the day has been the best for me for many times out in the last 2 weeks. So, it's not like fall pattern yet, but that's not too far off.
1: Have you heard anything about, Bigger Little Green, Emily, or Beaver Dam Lake these days?
2: My friend who guides out on Big Green is doing quite well on smallmouths. And then he will do the crib fishing for gills for other clients. But, he said it's been quite good over there. And that's normal. I mean, this is the time of year when Big Green starts transitioning. That lake turns over where our lake doesn't. So it can really affect the fishing. And Big Green is 300 feet deep, so it's a different animal. But, yeah, it's been good over there. Beaver Dam's been slow from what I hear. And I haven't heard of anybody going over to Emily lately, other than a couple of people that live on the lake said they're getting some bass off of their piers. But, it's going to be after Labor Day weekend, few and far between fishing reports as far as other than myself going all the time. But, it's just that time of year.
1: Are there any goose hunters out in Fox Lake?
2: Not really. There's duck hunters. There's a duck club on the east end of our lake. It's been there forever, and there's blinds all along there in the government area. But, I don't hear a lot of people ever trying to goose hunt on the lake. Around here, our fields are full of them.
1: Yes.
2: So you don't really go on the lake.
1: Exactly. Hey, tell us about Fishtails.
2: Well, we're open every day, 6 to 6 on Monday through Saturday, and then 6 to 5 on Sunday. We're right downtown. We still got all the bait and everything you would need, so stop in if you need any advice and talk to me.
1: Dave, appreciate all you do at Fishtails. We'll see you out there. Have a great day.
2: All right. Thanks, Wade.
1: Let's take a look at the Madison chain right now and bring in Pat from DNS Bait and Tackle. Pat, we've had hot, humid weather. Has it kept the fishermen away from the Madison chain?
3: Well, yeah, it gets uncomfortably hot and humid this last week. And, yeah, sure. I mean, I don't want to sit on the boat when it's miserable outside. So things have been a little bit slower, but the fishing around town remains good. Fish are still in their summer patterns, so bluegills on weed edges or suspended out over deep water. Got walleyes on mid-lake humps. Pike are pretty much everywhere. Good bass action around town, although smallmouth are hanging out a little bit deeper. And the muskie action's been picking up a little bit, too. It's been very quiet around town for muskies all summer, but now I'm starting to hear about some pretty decent action, so fall must be on its way.
1: Are muskies typically, when the fall hits, is that when they start to see more action there?
3: Oh, absolutely, yeah. Fall is prime time muskie fishing, and as these days start to get shorter and the nights get cooler, those muskies know that it's winter's not far away, so they get their fall feed bag on, is what I call it, because they just they'll start to bulk up because they know the ice isn't too far away.
1: So how when the Madison Chamber comes to water temperature, obviously we had heat indices, you know, near 100 this week, but then you also can get temperatures dropping pretty soon into like the 40s at night. So what does that do to the water when you get such extremes from nighttime to during the day?
3: Well, the temps definitely do fluctuate. You know, water, not as fast as the air, of course, but, you know, it'll gradually cool the temps down, and those cooling temps will usually move fish like walleyes and actually most game fish a little shallower as they're chasing around some of the bait fish out there. Extreme cold fronts or drops in temperature can shut the fishing down for maybe a day or so, but they get used to it pretty quick. And but the cooler weather definitely kind of triggers the fish to get, they know that winter's coming, so they get their fall feedback on for sure.
1: You know, the early goose hunting season started on Tuesday. Any talk in the shop and hear from anybody that's been out and if they've had any luck?
3: I haven't. The last thing I would want to do is sit out in a goose blind on this heat, you know. So, yeah, a little early for that, even though it is early goose. But, no, I haven't talked to anybody that's been out. But, yep, hunting's on its way, and we're selling licenses and stuff, too. So, yep, getting folks in. And yeah, I love fall, so a lot to look forward to.
1: Yeah, I talked to a guy who went out Tuesday morning, and he said the mosquitoes and the heat were just terrible, and they were out, but they were done by 8 a.m.
3: Yeah, I wouldn't even think about going out, but good on him for giving it a shot.
1: He got one, and this is what he told me. He told me, he said, I got nothing all day, and then they were cleaning up their decoys, and while they're standing with their decoys, just some lone goose on its own is what landed right in the middle of their decoys, like 15 feet from them.
3: Wow, that's
1: and then,
3: crazy.
1: then he became supper.
3: Yeah.
1: So when it took off. Tell us.
3: I guess you never know.
1: Yeah. Tell us about DNS Bait and Tackle.
3: Yeah, we're at 1411 Northport Drive here on the north side of Madison, right at the corner of Northport and Troy Drive. We're just a quarter mile from the Warner Park boat launch, so super convenient there. A quick jog for folks coming off into town off the interstate. We've got everything everybody needs to get out on the water in the way of tackle or fly fishing, trout fishing stuff, and a great selection of live baits. But most importantly, we have our finger on the pulse of what's going on around town, so we're happy to pass that information along. I do a weekly fishing report every Friday morning. I update that on our Facebook, Instagram, and YouTube. That's at DS Bait Tackle Fly Shop. And we also have an old school phone line. If somebody wants to call in, the number there is 608 Big Fish.
1: Pat, appreciate all you're doing. We'll chat next week. Thank you.
3: Thanks so much, Wade. Always a pleasure. Take care.
1: Also wanted to remind you, I got a note about Wings Over Wisconsin hosting, that's the Beaver Dam chapter, hosting a game feed dinner on Monday, October 5th. It's going to cost $30 in advance, $35 at the door. 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Ticket prices, again, $30 in advance, $35 at the door. It's at the Bayside Supper Club. Door is going to open at 5 o'clock on the 5th of October.

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1: The ESPN Outdoors Report continues now as we're going to bring in Rick Wetland, our resident outdoorsman, who I know, Rick, you didn't get a lot of fishing in this week because you, once again, were out a high roller in Las Vegas. When you land at the airport, I'm sure there's a guy in a limo that's got your name on it and Raw Bass Customs and takes you to the penthouse. Is that kind of what it was this last week?
2: Well, there was a couple guys at the airport with names on the boards, but unfortunately they weren't mine. No, I had to pay $58 for a cab ride to the Wynn for the resort. But I tell you, the biggest thing about Vegas is they say, it's hot, but it's a dry heat. Well, let me tell you, 107 degrees is hot. I don't care if it's dry, wet, moist, or anything else. 107 degrees is hot.
1: So are you laying around with your thong bikini underwear on at the pool? I'm sure that was a sight to see.
2: It was a sight to see. I had a lot of people taking pictures and, laughing and stuff and pointing me out. But, I don't mind. I just, just strut my stuff and walk along in that thong if I have to.
1: Hey, have you ever gone fishing? And you go to Vegas a few times a year. Have you ever gone fishing out in Las Vegas? What is Nevada fishing like?
2: Lake Mead, they have a lot of stripers and a lot of bass. And we have been going to do it and take a guide out there. But the problem is Lake Mead has dropped. And this is just unbelievably to try to figure out. But Lake Mead has dropped over 78 feet in 5 years. 78 feet. There's still a lot of water there. But a lot of guides have either closed shop or just quit guiding because there's just not enough water to go around anymore out there. It's kind of crazy.
1: So if it's dropped 78 feet, what are the levels actually like now?
2: There was actually, when we came over by the plane, there was some boats on the lake, but I was just amazed when we came over by the plane. We actually, 20 years ago, got married on Lake Mead. And from where we got married on the beach is probably 100 yards to the water line right now. I mean, it's crazy on how much that lake has dropped.
1: So do you see docks and stuff that are still, like, in dry land now that just...
2: Absolutely. And, some of the houses that were on Lake Mead, used to be right at lake level. Now there's probably, a 700-yard stretch of road that they take a golf cart down to the lake now. I mean, it's hard to imagine until you see it.
1: Have you talked to anybody that's been out fishing? What's the scuttlebutt been from your perspective about fishing across the region?
2: From what I understand, the panfish bite, a lot of my buddies wrote over the weekend, the panfish bite out here in Fox Lake is slowed down a little bit. And when I say that, a lot more little fish than the bigger ones we've been catching. Right now, area lakes like Fall River, Lake Emily, those kinds of lakes, the bass bite along the lily pads, because all the lily pads are dying. The frog bite has been pretty good, throwing frogs, and there's not a funner way to fish than that. But otherwise, I haven't heard anything really about Big Green or any other local lakes. Like I said, I'm probably going to go out this afternoon once the rain quits here. But things are getting kind of slow. A lot of guys are kind of getting in hunting mode, and from what I understand, the bugs and the heat are so bad, nobody's going out and nobody's shooting nothing. No ducks, no geese, no doves. So,
1: well, I'm going to go back to fishing quickly before I ask you some hunting questions. You mentioned the frog bite's been good. If somebody's never done that, what's the key to being successful?
2: Two keys to be successful in throwing frogs, and I can't reiterate how much fun frog fishing is, but the number one thing is you need at least 50-pound braid. I mean, it's a thick fishing line because once you get one hooked, you have to get them out of the pads. But the biggest thing when I'm guiding or when I'm taking kind of newbies along fishing, like I took my neighbor here a week ago out on Emily, and he missed his first seven fish because they hear the splash, but they don't feel the bite. You have to feel the bite before you set the hook, and you will hear it. And I always go 1, 2, 3 and set the hook. I mean, I religiously say 1, 2, 3 and set the hook to myself. But so many people set the hook on the splash, and they'll miss the fish every single time.

0: Hold
1: So it'd be that quick though. As soon as a splash comes, you have to be patient.
0: Yep, pretty much. Yep.
1: So you mentioned we've been talking about the ducks and even the geese, maybe not as prevalent even with the flyway here and the marsh. I was talking to another guy and he told me that he said, have you gone out west like to Minnesota, North Dakota, where they think the ducks and such are all migrating that way now as opposed to Wisconsin? Have you heard much on that, Scuttlebutt?
0: I stay pretty active on, I read a lot about the flyways and stuff, and yeah, it seems over the last 2-3 years, it's definitely been a more western push. Western Minnesota, western Iowa, western or eastern North Dakota and South Dakota. It seems like, and what I've been reading is like Ontario and stuff above us, a lot of those potholes have dried up. And the duck breeding is not as popular or prevalent as it has been over the last 10 years. And a lot of the potholes, like of North Dakota, up in that area, they're more prevalent. So obviously more prevalent, more ducks, more breeding. There's the flyway.
1: A lot of stuff going on there. Hey, Rob Ash Customs, best lures around that you make personally. Just tell us about that. And if people are looking to get some of those, it's not too late. It's Labor Day weekend. We can start Christmas shopping now, stocking stuffers.
0: Well, absolutely. But actually, Labor Day weekend is always the last big push. I mean, a lot of the area bait shops sell a ton of my lures for Labor Day weekend. There's always a lot of people out fishing. Unfortunately, I don't think the weather's going to be so good, at least in the mornings all weekend, the way it sounds. But I custom paint over 60 kinds of different blanks for bass, muskie, walleye, and pike. In any color you can imagine, topwaters, crankbaits, glide baits, all that kind of stuff. They're available at M&M Tacklet in Portage, Stew's in Partyville, Holiday in Waupun, and Dick Smith's down Pewaukee, probably your local spots.
1: Rick, have yourself a great Labor Day weekend, and we'll chat next week.
0: All right, Wade, you too.
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1: From ABC News, I'm Chuck Severson. More rescues 10 days after the catastrophic floods in Nepal. A man and woman pulled out of a hydropower tunnel and a house today. That from Nepal's Prime Minister's office. ABC's Lama Hassan.
2: Stranded survivors using a makeshift zipline and basket to ferry people and vital supplies across the still raging Trishuli River.
3: Our search and rescue operation is going on.
2: With more than 5,000 still missing.
4: In a race against time, oxygen now is being pumped into other blocked hydroplant tunnels in hopes of helping more survivors.
1: More than 1,300 people are dead, nearly 5,000 missing, says Nepal's disaster agency. After the mistrial declared in the Massachusetts trial of Lindsay Clancy, the mother who admitted killing her three children, ABC News spoke with Dr. Yalda Safai, a psychiatrist, to explain why Clancy was turned away as a psychiatric inpatient.
5: The resources we have for mental illness right now are so limited that those psychiatric beds, those treatment facilities are reserved for the sickest of the sick. And remember, insurance won't cover a lot of these treatment facilities unless a patient is in their eyes sick enough.
1: Sentenced to 60 days in Kentucky's Jefferson County Jail, former Governor Matt Bevin. His lawyer wanted home confinement, but Judge Angela Johnson says Bevin repeatedly failed to provide financial records in the child support case of his now adult son.
6: So he has over and over again demonstrated a complete disregard and utter disrespect for this court.
1: Several dozen masked men are blocking the entrance to Britain's busiest ferry port between that country and France. Dover has been the site of previous anti-immigrant protests. Mike Tapp, a labor lawmaker, says he bets the protesters don't know the cooperation between Britain and France reduced migrants this year by over 40% and advises them to go home, enjoy your weekend, get a job. You're listening to ABC News.
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1: A surprise for convicted Philadelphia labor leader John Dougherty and his attorney, released from prison after President Trump granted a commutation.
8: He was floored, as I was. Floored.
1: Dougherty's attorney, George Paquetto, says the commutation was so Dougherty could care for his sick wife. He was serving a six-year sentence for bribing a Philadelphia City Council member and stealing nearly $600,000 from the Electrical Workers Union. Johnny Dock was a power broker within the Democratic Party. Two more hurricanes are churning toward Hawaii. ABC News forecaster Lee Goldberg.
9: Hurricanes Karina and Lola kicking up surf in Hawaii. Karina weakens and stays away, but Lola could briefly go Cat 5. Takes a sharp turn to the north, hopefully staying west of the islands, but certainly some wind, waves, and rain likely.
1: Category 5 hurricane has top winds of 157 miles an hour or higher. 100-degree plus temps possible from the plains to the Carolinas this weekend. They remembered Dolly Parton and her music in her hometown, Knoxville, Tennessee, yesterday, not with a somber memorial, but a festive parade. Rachel Milford, executive and artistic director of Cattywampus Puppet Council.
10: The grief that a lot of our community is feeling is not just for this, like, larger-than-life celebrity. It's a grief around, like, the loss of a family member, because that's how intimately folks are connected to her in this region.
1: The parade included music, dancing, and puppets in her likeness. Chuck Sievertson, ABC News.
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0: For news, let's head over to the Daily Dodge News Center in the Slumberland Furniture Studios in the Global Media Center at 100 Bill McCullum Way. And here with our news is our own Allison Beggs.
1: Dodge County Emergency Management officials say no significant storm damage has been reported. Director Joe Maher says wind gusts caused some tree damage and some hail damage around Mayville.
2: There was some unconfirmed reports and some social media posts about some hail. Everything was kind of focused, again, like you said, in that Mayville area. We did have a power outage, and we were notified of around 400 people that were out this morning for a short time.
1: Officials continue to monitor damage following the severe weather. A Germantown man in his mid-60s suffered serious but non-life-threatening injuries after being hit by a vehicle Thursday in the town of Jackson. The driver fled but was later located in Ozaukee County. A brief pursuit followed before the driver was arrested. Investigators believe the out-of-state driver was impaired by alcohol. Charges are expected. The Wisconsin DNR is reminding boaters to stay safe this Labor Day weekend. Officials urge boaters to wear life jackets, designate a sober operator, check the weather, and maintain a safe speed. The DNR says 21 fatal boating incidents have been investigated in Wisconsin this year. Most victims were not wearing life jackets. Your WBEV News will continue in just a moment.
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1: 0-1 pitch. Ground ball towards third over the leaping Urshela and into left field, a base hit. Scoring from third, Perkins. Right behind him comes Terang, and it's a two-run double. It went into the corner on that chopper. And William Contreras standing up to second base. McGill kicks, delivers, swing and a miss. He struck him out. And Trevor McGill strikes out the side in Schwarber, Realmuto, and Bohm.
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5: Your WBEV news continues. Beaver Dam's 2026 street maintenance program begins the week of September 7th and is expected to continue through late October, weather permitting. Crack, joint, and chip sealing will be performed on 10 miles of city streets. Temporary no parking signs will be posted before work begins. Vehicles left on affected streets Monday through Friday will be towed at the owner's expense. Residents are asked to follow all temporary construction signs. A full list of affected streets is available at dailydodge.com. Wheels on Main returns to downtown West Bend this Sunday. The vehicle show will run from 9:30 a.m. to 2:30 p.m. with between 425 and 500 cars, trucks, and motorcycles expected.
6: We have 53 awards that will be done. We've got the best in show, which will be the most points that we have judging that goes on. And then there'll be 50 more, like the next 50 highest point totals. And then there's going to be what's going to be determined to be the judges' selection.
5: The event will also include music, food, vendors, face painters, characters, and a roaming magician. Downtown streets will be closed to traffic, but businesses will remain open. I'm Allison Beggs reporting from the Daily Dodge News Center. Submit your news tips at dailydodge.com.
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2: The Beaver Dam High School football team won their Badgers small opener at Fort Atkinson 35-7 on Friday night. Brock Hiley ran for 244 yards and four touchdowns. Ashton Seaford had 119 yards on the ground and a TD. BD ran for 439 yards and outgained the Blackhawks 519-84.
3: A lot of guys jumping into some new spots, happy for their opportunity. And I thought a lot of guys made the most of their chances tonight. Just got to continue to clean things up and hopefully we can get healthy for a big one next week.
2: That's head coach Brock Lindy. Beaver Dam hosts the Mount Horeb Barneville next Friday night. Watertown fell to Sun Prairie West in their Badger large opener 36-14. Cameron Zingler ran for a TD. Aiden Mitchell tossed a TD pass to Alex David in a losing effort for the Goslings. Mayville fell behind 19-0 and rallied by Winnebago Lutheran 34-19. Dominic Schulke carried it 33 times for 288 yards and four touchdowns. Lodi 34-7 over Columbus. The Cards dropped to 0-3 on the season. Dodgeland's 0-3. They fall to Deerfield 34-12. Randolph Cambria Friesland, they stayed perfect with a 20-14 win over Fall River Rio. Patriots win the inaugural border battle. Wisconsin Dells edges Waupun 40-36. Poinette gets by Waterloo 39-12. Some games from Thursday night. Marquezan 46-6 over Houstoncon and Oakfield 8-player football 64-14 over Montello. One high school boys soccer game from last night. It was Central Wisconsin Christian 6-0 over Wautoma Wild Rose. Connor Butine had the hat trick. Dylan Bawalda, 2 goals for the Crusaders. You can rewatch the Beaver Dam High School football game last night on the Daily Dodge TV YouTube tab. Also hear a full interview with head coach Brock Lindy. That's your high school scoreboard for this Saturday. I'm Wade Bates on 95.3 WBEV.
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5: 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Good morning, I'm Tim Fisher. We'll start with Major League Baseball, where the Milwaukee Brewers picked up a 10-7 series opening victory in Cincinnati over the Reds last night. Milwaukee would grab hold of the lead with a 5-run fifth inning to go on to the win. Cooper Brandt would drive in 4 in the victory. Bryce Duran going 3-for-4, driving in 3 and scoring 2 times. Milwaukee and Cincinnati play game 2 of the series tonight at Great American Ballpark. 5:40 first pitch. Dustin May gets the start against Andrew Abbott. To college football, where the Wisconsin Badgers a day away from kicking off their season as they will take on Notre Dame at Lambeau Field tomorrow night. The Badgers, a 3-touchdown underdog, but quarterback Colton Joseph says they're not backing down from any opponent.
6: We're going to play our offense, we're going to play our guys and play our best matchups and just go out there, and we're going to let, you know, whoever we want, whoever we're comfortable with, run routes on anyone. And I think that we have the guys to do it, and most importantly, you know, we have the guys to protect, and I think Coach Grimes just has confidence that anyone is going to make a play and that whoever's going to step up is going to step up.
5: Wisconsin and 4th-ranked Notre Dame tomorrow night from Lambeau Field kicks off at 6:30. To the pros, for the Green Bay Packers, a week and a day away from getting their season underway in Minnesota, taking on the Vikings. For head coach Matt LaFleur, does he sense a difference having a more veteran team this year?
7: I don't really think too much about it. I can tell you this. We got a great group of guys. I do think that

0: the guys that have come in that are veterans have a very good process that some of the younger guys can learn from. So I think that definitely helps.
1: Again, the Packers and the Vikings kick off the season a week from tomorrow. I'm Tim Fisher, Wisconsin Radio Network Sports.
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stepping out on a Labor Day weekend. That is Joe Jackson, America, Lost Lonely Boys, and Neil Diamond before that. Cueing it up to the good stuff on a Saturday morning. I'm Jeff Hall with you this week and next week on Saturday mornings as the hardest working man in weekend radio. I always say weekends are better with Bob because they certainly are. They're big shoes to fill. But I used to do the want ads every weekday morning, so it's like riding a bicycle. We'll be opening the phones up after 9 o'clock for your calls and cards. The text line will be open as well, and we'd love to hear from you this morning. Between 9 and 10, buy, sell, trade.

0: Parade giveaway. 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Right now, we're going to step out and get the news update from ABC.
1: 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In a nutshell, Monday holiday weather from ABC News forecaster Samara Theodore.
2: Your Labor Day forecast. Things look pretty nice in the northeast. Mild, very stormy in the southeast. We are tracking some showers and storms in the Rockies, out on the west coast, on the cooler end in Northern California, a lot hotter down in SoCal.
1: Gasoline prices are higher than last year, and the national average price for diesel fuel that moves trucks carrying food and lots more that we buy is at an all-time record high, over $5 a gallon. 10 days after the Nepal floods, a man and a woman today were pulled out alive from a hydropower tunnel and a house, that from Nepal's prime minister's office. Over 1,300 people are dead, nearly 5,000 others are missing, says Nepal's disaster agency. Newly arrived in Moscow for talks to try to end the Russia-Ukraine war, U.S. diplomat Steve Witkoff and President Trump's son-in-law Jared Kushner. This is ABC News.
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1: Now, this news update on Wisconsin Radio Network, I'm Raymond Neupert. There will be more traffic and higher gas prices this weekend as travel begins for Labor Day. AAA Wisconsin says that gas is 84 cents a gallon higher than last year at an average of $3.82 a gallon. Most of the traffic will be on Friday, but you can check with Wisconsin 511 before you leave to see how the traffic is in your area. New data showing that homelessness is on the rise in Dane County. We get more from Robin Colbert.
2: According to the 2026 point-in-time count, which is put out by the U.S. Department of Housing and Urban Development, 880 people were experiencing homelessness, the highest total in Dane County since 2009. About 93% were staying in emergency shelters or transitional housing, while 7% were unsheltered. This comes as Madison's new men's shelter opened this week with 250 beds.
1: I'm Raymond Neupert. This is Wisconsin Radio Network.
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4: Dodge County Emergency Management officials say no significant storm damage has been reported. Director Joe Maher says wind gusts caused some tree damage, particularly around Mayville. Unconfirmed hail reports have also been received.
5: There was some unconfirmed reports and some social media posts about some hail. Everything was kind of focused, again, like you said, in that Mayville area. We did have a power outage, and we were notified of around 400 people that were out this morning for a short time.
4: Officials continue to monitor conditions following the severe weather. A Germantown man in his mid-60s suffered serious but non-life-threatening injuries after being hit by a vehicle Thursday in the town of Jackson. The driver fled but was later located in Ozaukee County. A brief pursuit followed before the driver was arrested. Investigators believe the out-of-state driver was impaired by alcohol. Charges are expected. The Wisconsin DNR is reminding boaters to stay safe this Labor Day weekend. Boaters should wear life jackets, designate a sober operator, check the weather, and maintain a safe speed. The DNR says 21 fatal boating incidents have been investigated in Wisconsin this year. Most victims were not wearing life jackets. Beaver Dam's street maintenance program begins the week of September 7th. Grack, join, and chip sealing will cover about 10 miles of city streets. Temporary no parking signs will be posted, and vehicles left on affected streets Monday through Friday may be towed at the owner's expense. A full list of streets is available at dailydodge.com. Wheels on Main returns to downtown West Bend this Sunday from 9:30 a.m. to 2:30 p.m. Between 425 and 500 cars, trucks, and motorcycles are expected. The event will include music, food vendors, face painters, characters, and a roaming magician. Downtown streets will be closed, but businesses will remain open. I'm Allison Beggs reporting from the Daily Dodge News Center. Submit your news tips at dailydodge.com.
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0: is expected with fog and spots early today with daytime highs approaching 79. Northeasterly winds 5 to 10 miles per hour. Mainly clear tonight, 58. Sunshine mixed with clouds at times. Tomorrow, high temperatures reach up to 79. Upper 70s, Monday, low 80s, Tuesday, with a slight chance for storms. I'm meteorologist Jennifer Wojcicki on 95.3 WBEV, powered by Daily Dodge. Currently 69.
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0: Side of the Rolling Stones from their 1982 number one album, Tattoo You. Although the album came out in 1982, most of the material on it had been recorded years earlier. Half-finished songs that they went in the studio and finished so they could have a album of unheard material for a big tour that they were doing in 1982. It put them back on top, though. Top of the charts, is for sure. All right, when we come back, Night Ranger and the Traveling Wilburys will take us to the top of the hour on your Saturday morning at 95.3 WBEV, your home of the Columbus Family Dental Mystery Player of the Game.
1: 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Be the correct caller when we ask who was the Columbus Family Dental Mystery Player of the Game. 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
1: From ABC News, I'm Chuck Severson. What's confronting you from the sky and on the road this Labor Day weekend? Starting with ABC News forecaster Samara Theodore says things look pretty nice in the northeast, mild but very stormy in the southeast.
2: As you head through your Saturday, be prepared for afternoon thunderstorms to really just sweep from Kentucky all the way to the Carolinas. We could see some flash flooding on the road, so be very mindful of that. Then tomorrow, this threat shifts farther south into the low country. Places like Savannah, Georgia, Charleston, all in the bullseye for damaging wind, flash flooding, and some hail.
1: TSA expecting to screen more than 17 million people at airports like Newark, where ABC's Morgan Norwood is.
3: The road trip definitely going to cost you more. The national average for a gallon of gas is above $4. It's sitting right at $4.12, up nearly a dollar from last Labor Day. Diesel just hit an all-time record as well at $5.85 a gallon. And if you're wondering where everyone is headed, here. New York, Seattle, Orlando, and Boston topping AAA's list of domestic destinations.
1: Dramatic rescues 10 days after the Nepal floods. ABC's Markets Moore.
4: Officials said that a woman was rescued at a house, while elsewhere in the region, the Prime Minister's office says a man was pulled out alive from a hydropower tunnel. 500 others are believed to be trapped in various tunnels in the region. Officials say more than 1,300 people were killed and nearly 5,000 remain missing. Since the August 26th disaster,

0: disaster, more than 13,000 people have been rescued.
1: Newly arrived in Moscow for talks to try to end the Russia-Ukraine war, U.S. diplomat Steve Witkoff and President Trump's son-in-law, Jared Kushner. After the mistrial declared in the Massachusetts trial of Lindsey Clancy, the mother who admitted to killing her three children, she's back in a state mental hospital. Her lawyer had claimed postpartum psychosis. Sentenced to 60 days in jail, former Kentucky Governor Matt Bevin for repeatedly failing to provide financial records in a child support case. Judge says after 30 days, he could get out. 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
1: The once powerful Philadelphia labor leader John Dougherty is sprung from prison after a commutation by President Trump. In Philadelphia, ABC's Chad Pradelli.
6: Dougherty was found guilty of bribery and stealing $600,000 from the International Brotherhood of Electrical Workers in 2024. A judge sentenced him to 6 years in federal prison, 85% of which he would have had to serve as a minimum. Johnny Doc was a power broker within the Democratic Party and led the union for three decades.
1: After a tropical storm, a mudslide has killed one person, left several others missing, and damaged houses in eastern China. A surveillance video of an animal attack in a parking lot has gone viral. The victim, Zach Howard in Lebanon, New Hampshire, says it bit his foot and hung onto his leg before he fought it off. But what was it?
7: Just it looked with the tail and it kind of had that orange underbelly. Like it was 100% a fox in my mind.
1: Law enforcers and fish and game officers trying to find the animal. No blood was lost, but Howard's had several rounds of rabies shots afterward. They remembered Dolly Parton and her music in her hometown, Knoxville, Tennessee, yesterday, not with a procession, but a parade. C.J. McCullough, one of the parade organizers.
8: You could just feel the grief locally in Knoxville, and we felt like we really needed a place to grieve and celebrate and just honor her legacy.
1: The parade included music, dancing, and puppets in Dolly Parton's likeness. Chuck Sievertson, ABC News.
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0: On your hometown station, 95.3 WBEV, we head over to the Daily Dodge newsroom in the Global Media Center. 100 Bill McCullum Way, also known as the Slumberland Furniture Studios. And with the news, here's Allison Beggs.
1: Dodge County Emergency Management officials say no significant storm damage has been reported. Director Joe Maher says wind gusts caused some tree damage and some hail damage around Mayville.
2: There was some unconfirmed reports and some social media posts about some hail. Everything was kind of focused, again, like you said, in that Mayville area. We did have a power outage, and we were notified of around 400 people that were out this morning for a short time.
1: Officials continue to monitor damage following the severe weather. A Germantown man in his mid-60s suffered serious but non-life-threatening injuries after being hit by a vehicle Thursday in the town of Jackson. The driver fled but was later located in Ozaukee County. A brief pursuit followed before the driver was arrested. Investigators believe the out-of-state driver was impaired by alcohol. Charges are expected. The Wisconsin DNR is reminding boaters to stay safe this Labor Day weekend. Officials urge boaters to wear life jackets, designate a sober operator, check the weather, and maintain a safe speed. The DNR says 21 fatal boating incidents have been investigated in Wisconsin this year. Most victims were not wearing life jackets. Your WBEV News will continue in just a moment.
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1: Your WBEV news continues. Beaver Dam's 2026 street maintenance program begins the week of September 7th and is expected to continue through late October, weather permitting. Crack, join, and chip sealing will be performed on 10 miles of city streets. Temporary no parking signs will be posted before work begins. Vehicles left on affected streets Monday through Friday will be towed at the owner's expense. Residents are asked to follow all temporary construction signs. A full list of affected streets is available at dailydodge.com. Wheels on Main returns to downtown West Bend this Sunday. The vehicle show will run from 9:30 a.m. to 2:30 p.m. with between 425 and 500 cars, trucks, and motorcycles expected.
6: We have 53 awards that will be done. We've got the best in show, which will be the most points that we have judging that goes on. And then there'll be 50 more, like the next 50 highest point totals. And then there's going to be what's going to be determined to be the judges' selection.
1: The event will also include music, food, vendors, face painters, characters, and a roaming magician. Downtown streets will be closed to traffic, but businesses will remain open. I'm Allison Beggs reporting from the Daily Dodge News Center. Submit your news tips at dailydodge.com.
0: All right, thank you.

Thank you, Allison. We will have weather and sports, both with local sports and Wisconsin Radio Network, right after this at your hometown station, 95.3 WBEV.

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4: Forecast today with a high of 79. Northeast winds 8 to 15 miles per hour. 58 tonight. High temperatures reach up to 79. Tomorrow, sunshine mixed with clouds at times. Temperatures a bit above average Monday and Tuesday with highs from the upper 70s to the mid 80s. Slight chance of rain showers Tuesday. I'm meteorologist Jennifer Wojcicki on 95.3 WBEV. 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Currently 70.
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0: even in a losing effort for the Goslings. Mayville fell behind 19-0 and rallied by Winnebago Lutheran 34-19. Dominic Schulke carried it 33 times for 288 yards and 4 touchdowns. Lodi 34-7 over Columbus. The Cards dropped to 0-3 on the season. Dodgeland's 0-3. They fall to Deerfield 34-12. Randolph-Cambria-Friesland, they stayed perfect in the 20-14 win over Fall River Rio. Patriots win the inaugural border battle. Wisconsin Dells edges Waupun 40-36. Poinette gets by Waterloo 39-12. Some games from Thursday night. Marquezan 46-6 over Houston and Oakfield 8-player football 64-14 over Montello. One high school boys soccer game from last night. It was Central Wisconsin Christian 6-0 over Wautoma Wild Rose. Connor Butine had the hat trick. Dylan Bowalda, 2 goals for the Crusaders. You can rewatch the Beaver Dam High School football game last night on the Daily Dodge TV YouTube tab. Also hear a full interview with head coach Brock Lindy. That's your high school scoreboard for this Saturday. I'm Wade Bates on 95.3 WBEV.
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2: Wisconsin Radio Network Sports. Good morning. I'm Tim Fisher. We'll start with Major League Baseball, where the Milwaukee Brewers picked up a 10-7 series opening victory in Cincinnati over the Reds last night. Milwaukee grabbed hold of the lead with a 5-run fifth inning to go on to the win. Cooper Brandt would drive in 4 in the victory. Bryce Duran going 3-for-4, driving in 3 and scoring 2 times. Milwaukee and Cincinnati play game 2 of the series tonight at Great American Ballpark. 5:40 first pitch. Dustin May gets the start against Andrew Abbott. To college football, where the Wisconsin Badgers a day away from kicking off their season, as they will take on Notre Dame at Lambeau Field tomorrow night. The Badgers, a 3-touchdown underdog, but quarterback Colton Joseph says they're not backing down from any opponent.
3: We're going to play our offense, we're going to play our guys and play our best matchups and just go out there, and we're going to let, you know, whoever we want, whoever we're comfortable with, run routes on anyone. And I think that we have the guys to do it, and most importantly, you know, we have the guys to protect, and I think Coach Grimes just has confidence that anyone is going to make a play and that whoever's going to step up is going to step up.
2: Wisconsin and 4th-ranked Notre Dame tomorrow night from Lambeau Field kicks off at 6:30. To the pros, for the Green Bay Packers, a week and a day away from getting their season underway in Minnesota, taking on the Vikings. For head coach Matt LaFleur, does he sense a difference having a more veteran team this year?
4: I don't really think too much about it. I can tell you this. We got a great group of guys. I do think that some of the guys that have come in that are veterans have a very good process that some of the younger guys can learn from. So I think that definitely helps.
2: Again, the Packers and the Vikings kick off the season a week from tomorrow. I'm Tim Fisher, Wisconsin Radio Network Sports.
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0: John Denver from 1974, Rocky Mountain High, one of his first big hits. 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

0: 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We'll take a break, get the news from ABC, Wisconsin Radio Network, and our own Allison Beggs right after this. 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
1: ABC News, I'm Chuck Sievertson. Labor Day weekend, the weather expected to be nice in the northeast, but stormy in the southeast, says ABC News forecaster Samara Theodore.
2: We could see some flash flooding on the road, so be very mindful of that. Then tomorrow, this threat shifts farther south. Places like Savannah, Georgia, Charleston, all in the bullseye for damaging wind, flash flooding, and some hail.
1: TSA expecting to screen more than 17 million people at airports like Newark, where ABC's Morgan Norwood is.
3: If you are driving, you want to try to avoid the roads between 1 and 5 this afternoon. That's when we start to see that traffic start to build.
1: The national average for a gallon of gasoline is $4.12, nearly a dollar more than last Labor Day. Rescues 10 days after the Nepal floods. A woman pulled out of a flood-damaged house. Prime Minister's office says a man was dug out alive from a hydropower tunnel. Newly arrived in Moscow for talks to try to end the Russia-Ukraine war, U.S. diplomat Steve Witkoff and President Trump's son-in-law Jared Kushner. This is ABC News.
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0: Wisconsin Radio Network. I'm Raymond Neupert. There will be more traffic and higher gas prices this weekend as travel begins for Labor Day. AAA Wisconsin says that gas is 84 cents a gallon higher than last year at an average of $3.82 a gallon. Most of the traffic will be on Friday, but you can check with Wisconsin 511 before you leave to see how the traffic is in your area. New data showing that homelessness is on the rise in Dane County. We get more from Robin Colbert.
1: According to the 2026 point-in-time count, which is put out by the U.S. Department of Housing and Urban Development, 880 people were experiencing homelessness, the highest total in Dane County since 2009. About 93% were staying in emergency shelters or transitional housing, while 7% were unsheltered. This comes as Madison's new men's shelter opened this week with 250 beds.
0: I'm Raymond Neupert. 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
2: With local bottom-of-the-hour news, here's our own Allison Beggs.
3: Dodge County Emergency Management officials say no significant storm damage has been reported. Director Joe Maher says wind gusts caused some tree damage, particularly around Mayville. Unconfirmed hail reports have also been received.
4: There was some unconfirmed reports and some social media posts about some hail. Everything was kind of focused, again, like you said, in that Mayville area. We did have a power outage, and we were notified of around 400 people that were out this morning for a short time.
3: Officials continue to monitor conditions following the severe weather. A Germantown man in his mid-60s suffered serious but non-life-threatening injuries after being hit by a vehicle Thursday in the town of Jackson. The driver fled but was later located in Ozaukee County. A brief pursuit followed before the driver was arrested. Investigators believe the out-of-state driver was impaired by alcohol. Charges are expected. The Wisconsin DNR is reminding boaters to stay safe this Labor Day weekend. Boaters should wear life jackets, designate a sober operator, check the weather, and maintain a safe speed. The DNR says 21 fatal boating incidents have been investigated in Wisconsin this year. Most victims were not wearing life jackets. Beaver Dam's street maintenance program begins the week of September 7th. Crack, join, and chip sealing will cover about 10 miles of city streets. Temporary no parking signs will be posted, and vehicles left on affected streets Monday through Friday may be towed at the owner's expense. A full list of streets is available at dailydodge.com. Wheels on Main returns to downtown West Bend this Sunday from 9:30 a.m. to 2:30 p.m. Between 425 and 500 cars, trucks, and motorcycles are expected. The event will include music, food vendors, face painters, characters, and a roaming magician. Downtown streets will be closed, but businesses will remain open. I'm Allison Beggs reporting from the Daily Dodge News Center. Submit your news tips at dailydodge.com.
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You know, come to think of it, that is a great song for a Labor Day weekend, Morning Train. He works hard all day. Carly Simon before that. A couple songs about anticipation right there. Wow. I wasn't even thinking about that when I put those two together. We're going to go out to Kokomo. It certainly is warm enough. The Beach Boys and the Blues Traveler are going to wrap up the hour right after this. We've got the Want Ads next hour with yours truly, Jeff Hall, sitting in for the vacationing Bob Corey. He's got 2 weeks off. I'm not sure if that's even legal, but you're stuck with me, folks. I'm looking forward to it. I'm kind of chomping at the bit to get on the phone and see what you folks all have to buy, sell, trade, or give away. On the Want Ads, we'll be opening the phones up in about 15 minutes. That number is 885-4446. And the text line is 887-9595. 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And we'll check for any cards in the mail as well. 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
1: ABC News, I'm Chuck Sievertson. Expect crowded and more expensive for Labor Day weekend travel at New Jersey's Newark Airport. ABC's Morgan Norwood.
2: The FAA is expecting more than 280,000 flights over this holiday travel stretch, with TSA expecting to screen more than 17 million people. If you are driving, you want to try to avoid the roads between 1 and 5 this afternoon. That's when we start to see that traffic start to build.
1: The national average for a gallon of gasoline is $4.12, nearly a dollar from last Labor Day. Diesel just hit an all-time record at $5.85 a gallon. The weather's expected to be nice in the northeast, but stormy in the southeast, says ABC News forecaster Samara Theodore.
2: We could see some flash flooding on the road, so be very mindful of that. Then tomorrow, this threat shifts farther south. Places like Savannah, Georgia, Charleston, all in the bullseye for damaging wind, flash flooding, and some hail.
1: Breaking news, the U.S. military says it attacked three Iranian oil tankers after U.S. Navy warships were targeted with missiles. 10 days after the Nepal floods, a woman was pulled out of a flood-damaged house, while the prime minister's office says a man was dug out alive from a hydropower tunnel. Promises as U.S. diplomat Steve Witkoff and President Trump's son-in-law Jared Kushner arrived in Moscow for talks to try to end the Russia-Ukraine war. ABC's Patrick Reivel.
3: The Kremlin says Vladimir Putin has ordered Russia's military from midnight not to strike Kyiv for 3 days, when President Trump's negotiators Steve Witkoff and Jared Kushner will be there for talks. Earlier, President Zelensky said Ukraine won't attack Moscow, while Witkoff and Kushner are meeting Putin there today.
1: A Canada

0: The center statement says a chunk of the ceiling of the Grand Foyer fell yesterday afternoon amid heavy rain in the Washington area. No one was injured, but debris and dust were spread across the red carpet. The building was closed. Statement says it's an example of why repairs are needed. That effort is being challenged in federal court. You're listening to ABC News.
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0: Convicted Philadelphia labor leader John Dougherty has been released from prison after President Trump granted a commutation.
2: He was floored, as I was. Floored.
0: Dougherty's attorney, George Paquetto, says the action was so Dougherty could care for his sick wife. He was serving a 6-year sentence for bribing a Philadelphia City Council member and stealing nearly $600,000 from the electrical workers union that he led for 3 decades. Johnny Doc was a power broker within the Democratic Party. Diesel fuels hit an all-time record high, $5.85 a gallon on a national average. Israel's military says it has taken control of the Ali Tahrir Bridge in Lebanon, scene of frequent fighting between Israel and Hezbollah, the Iran-backed militants. The U.S. is urging Lebanon to pressure Hezbollah to hand over the area to the Lebanese army. But Hezbollah resists, fearing an Israeli takeover. Drastic action by Volkswagen, says ABC's Sherry Preston.
3: The company's board of directors approved sweeping cost cuts aimed at confronting challenges, including competition from China and tariffs imposed by the Trump administration.
0: What these cars don't have concerns some safety officials. ABC's Mike Dubusky.
4: The National Highway Traffic Safety Administration announced a safety probe into Tesla's cyber cabs a day after the company launched the taxi service in Austin, Texas. The gold-colored cabs lack brake pedals, gas pedals, and steering wheels. NHTSA will check that the cyber cabs comply with federal rules.
0: Chuck Sievertson, ABC News.
5: Cloudy skies with a few peaks of sun today, with daytime highs approaching 79. Northeasterly winds 8 to 15 miles per hour. Lows around 58 tonight. Clear skies. 79 tomorrow. Partly cloudy Monday, with daytime highs approaching 79. 84, slight chance of rain showers Tuesday. I'm meteorologist Jennifer Wojcicki on 95.3 WBEV, powered by Daily Dodge. Right now, it's 71 degrees.
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1: Hey, good morning, everybody. I know they're big shoes to fill, but it's Jeff Hall today sitting in for the vacationing Bob Corey. Wow, I'm struggling already. Just dropped the phone on the floor. I'm a coming to the phone. I'm a coming. Bear with me once I figure out how to do it. There we go. All right. It is the Want Ads buy, sell, trade, giveaway, 885-4446. Also got the text line open, 887-9595. And Jeff Hall taking you through this morning, and I'll be here tomorrow morning as well. And the phone is ringing. Just keep it ringing. I am here. Let's go to caller number one. Good morning. You're my first victim. I mean, you're my first caller.
2: That's okay. I can be your victim.
1: Okay. what are we doing today?
2: Phone number is 920-319-1913.
1: Okay.
2: And I have three.
1: Okay.
2: We have small grass bales, and we also have
1: Your phone is really cutting out. Did you say grass bales?
2: Yes, I did.
1: Okay.
2: And then I have a 28-foot fiberglass extension ladder.
1: Okay.
2: And I have some camping outfit, camping stuff, chairs, tables, anything you want to sit by the campfire.
1: All right. Sounds good. And that's 920-319-1913.
2: Yes, it is.
1: All right. Thank you very much.
2: Yep. Bye.
1: Bye. All right. That is caller number one. And she's at 920-319-1913. She's got grass bales for sale. She's got a extension fiberglass ladder and camping chairs and tables, camping accessories. That is caller number one. Let's go to caller number two. Good morning. Welcome to the Want Ads.
3: Yes, I have a...
1: Hello?
3: Hey, hello.
1: Yes.
3: I have...
1: Boy, cell phone service must be really bad this morning.
3: Okay, I have a... I have a 16x7 lifetime garage door, 2-inch white with a Chamberlain whispering Chamberlain belt driven garage door operator, and I have also 3 LP tanks like for on a barbecue grill. My number is 1-920-306-0200.
1: All right, that's 920-306-0200.
3: Yep.
1: All right, we got you. Thank you.
3: Yep.
1: You bet. That's caller number two. Let's go to caller number three. He has got a 16x7 garage door with a Chamberlain lift and 3 LP tanks that would go on a barbecue grill. All right, that's caller number two. Let's go to caller number three. Good morning.
4: Yes, thank you, Wolf. 210-4250. I'm looking for a car today.
1: Okay.
4: And that's all.
1: Okay, what price range?
4: Oh, I don't know.
1: What kind of car?
4: I'm just looking for a car.
1: Okay. All right. Well, we'll see what we can do for you. Thank you. All right. He is looking for a car. He wouldn't say a price range, 920-210-4250, if you've got a car for sale. That's caller number three. Let's go to caller number four. Good morning. Welcome to the Want Ads.
5: Good morning. I've got some

0: some tree trimming equipment.
1: Okay.
0: For sale. And got some ropes and some wedges and some axes and some pulleys and stuff. And give me your best offer at 1-920-210-1123.
1: All right, that's tree trimming tools. You've got rocks and wedges?
0: Your ropes and right wedges.
1: Okay, all righty. Thank you very much.
0: All right.
1: All right, that is caller number 4 at 210-1123. Let's go to caller number 5. Good morning.
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1: Wow, you are cutting out really bad, sir.
2: 920-484-8020.
1: Okay.
2: All right, this morning I got some lumber to... Some 2x8 and some 2x8 and 2x12. I got a lot of those.
1: Okay.
2: So give me a call. It's all this extra stuff. It's all been stored in 920-484-8020.
1: Okay, we got it. Thank you very much. Okay. That is 484-8020. He's got lumber, a large assortment of lumber. All right, let's go back to the phones. Your caller number 6, good morning.
3: 920-296-3302. I have pallets for free.
1: Okay, free pallets. All right, where are you located?
3: By Randolph.
1: By Randolph, all
3: right. Got about a dozen of them.
1: All right. They'll be gone before sundown at that price.
3: All right. Thank you.
1: You bet. Bye now. Free pallets over there in Randolph at 296-3302. He's got about a dozen of them. That's caller number 6. Let's go to caller number 7. Good morning.
4: Good morning. I have decoys for sale. 10 goose decoys. They're the shell style. Looking for $60. I have 4 wood duck decoys for $25. And then I have some collector old wood duck decoys. I'm looking, there's 9 of them, probably $150. Phone number 920-219-1320.
1: All right, we got you. Thank you much.
4: Yep.
1: Okay, that is caller number 7. He's at 219-1320. If I don't say the area code, they're all 920. Let's see. Decoys. He's got 10 goose ones. He's got 4 wood duck ones and old antique ones as well. 219-1320. That is caller number 7. All right, we will go to caller number 8. Good morning. Welcome to the Want Ads.
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1: 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And let's see, over there, and I believe it's South Beaver Dam, Sylvia Swan, having a birthday today on the old text line. Thank you very much for that. And, there we go. We have got a call coming in. Let's go to caller number 9. Good morning.
6: Yeah, good morning. I have a spray foam kit for sale.
1: Okay.
6: It's brand new. It comes with a gun and both tanks.
7: I'm asking for $100 for it. They can call me at 920-988-3141.
1: All right, that is a spray foam kit, a gun, and two tanks, $400.
7: Yep, it does 620 square feet.
1: All right, sounds like a plan. Thank you very much.
7: Thank you.
1: Yep, you bet. Bye. Bye. That is caller number nine. He's at 988-3141. Boy, this show is kind of like doing a riding a bicycle. Used to do this every morning on AM 1430 before it became ESPN 1430. But enough about me. 9:16 is our time. We got an estate sale in the cards going on at 110 South Vita Street here in Beaver Dam. Now, it's Tuesday. The hours are 10 to 5. Wednesday, 9 to 5. Thursday, 9 to 5. And on Saturday, 9 to 2. It's a packed house, many antiques, vintage, and new items, including Fenton glassware, a stand mixer, kitchen full, three-bedroom sets, linens, vintage clothing, a roll-top desk, buffets, matching chairs, huge selection of Christmas, Easter, Halloween decor, a full garage, three-story house, and it is full, folks, an estate sale going on at 110 South Vita Street in Beaver Dam. All right, the want ads will be available on demand anytime, and that'll be coming your way. Look for it about 10 minutes after the show. And we will post the want ads in their entirety. Hey, there's a vintage tractor pull going on tomorrow, September 6th, 10 a.m. to 4 p.m. Hamburgers and brats hot off the grill. It's over in the Lost Lake Randolph Historical Society. And you can enjoy a day of history, tractors, and community fun. 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Explore local agricultural history. It is a family-friendly event at the Lost Lake Randolph Historical Society. That's on Concord Road in Randolph. I do have three tickets here that are good for the brat fry flea market meal deal, which includes brat, chips, a soda, and a water. I've got three tickets, and if you call at 920-885-4446 anytime during the show, if I have tickets left, I will throw them in the mailbox outside for you, and you can pick them up and use them tomorrow. Only call if you are planning on going and using the tickets, of course. All right, 18 minutes after 9 o'clock, we'll step out and take our first want ads break. Oh, no, we won't make you wait. We won't make you wait. We're not that way. Let's go to caller. Let me look. Caller number 10, I believe. Yes, caller number 10. Good morning.
8: Caller number 10.
1: 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People get confused. 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There is a delay, and it will confuse you. I think that's why a lot of people start talking and then they stop, because they hear themselves on the radio a couple seconds later. Now, I heard somewhere that the U.S. Army used to do that on purpose. They would have anybody who was trying to defer military service by saying that they were deaf, they would simply throw a set of headphones on and give them like a 2 to 3 second delay, and they would tell them to start talking. And if you can hear, that will stop you dead. There's no way you can talk when you're hearing your own voice half a second to 2 seconds. It just doesn't work. 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Listen to your phone. That's where the program is. All right, I will get off my soapbox. It's an easy mistake to make, folks. All right. Anyway, welcome to Inside Radio. All right. Well, we're going to take a couple-minute break. 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
6: My number is 920-210-9861. I have a 3-cushion couch. It's 84 inches long, 31 inches high, and 32 inches deep. It's in an oatmeal color, and it's for $200.
4: All right. Where are you located?
6: Randolph.
4: All right. We'll see if we can find a home for it.
6: Thank you.
4: You bet. Thank you. That is caller number 10. She's got a 3-cushion couch, oatmeal in color, $200 in Randolph. 210 is the number, 9861. All right. Let's go to caller number 11. Good morning.
7: Good morning. We've got fourth crop alfalfa small square bales, $7 per bale. Call 920-918-0470.
4: 0470. All right, where are you located?
7: Reeseville.
4: Peaceful Reeseville. All right.
7: Mm-hmm.
4: All right, we'll see if we can get somebody over there for you.
7: Okay, thank you.
4: You bet. By now, that's caller number 11 at 918-0470. Let me start over. 918-0470. And she's got fourth crop hay, alfalfa, $7 a bale over in the Reeseville area. Let's go to number 12. Good morning.
8: Good morning. 920-210-6837. 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
4: All right, we got it. 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
8: Thank you.
4: All right, he is at 210-6837. 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

0: battery for $800 and another one for $200. That's caller number 12. Let's go to caller number 13. Good morning.
1: Good morning. 920-326-9430. I have a pair of 4-foot shop lights, hardwired with LED bulbs, asking $5. That's it.
0: All right. Sounds good. Thank you much.
1: Thank you.
0: All right. That is 326-9430 and 4-foot shop lights, LED bulbs for, I think he said $5. All right, let's see. Phone number for caller number two is 920-308-0200 for the garage door with the lift and 3 LP tanks for grilling. And thank you for texting that in. That's pretty handy. All right. Inquiries for numbers. Yeah, the best way to handle that is text me. All right. Okay. We got a Radiothon Dine Out Day at Ben Benuto's. That is coming up here at Ben Benuto's in Beaverdam to benefit the Good Karma Brands. John Moser Children's Radiothon from 11 a.m. to 9 p.m. on September 15th. Mention the Children's Radiothon for your dine-in, carry-out, delivery, or online order, and 20% of the proceeds will be donated straight to the Radiothon. That's a very nice thing that they're doing. All right, let's see, what else do we have here? 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And October 1st from 4 till 8 p.m., 20% of all sales that use that code, which is GIVING20 at checkout, will directly benefit the Good Karma Brands John Moser Children's Radiothon. All right. Well, let's see. We're coming across the bottom of the hour. We'll get the news update from ABC in just a couple of minutes. It hasn't come down the pike yet. And we'll be back with more of your phone calls and texts. Yes, it's 920. If I don't give the area code, they're all 920. We haven't had any area codes that aren't 920 today. All right. We'll take a break. We'll be back with either music or more want ads, depending on how the phone goes. I'm not sure if Bob runs the show for a full hour or if he bails and starts playing music. 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
2: This week's Fox Brothers Piggly Wiggly High School Athlete of the Week is Hannah McDermott of Beaver Dam High School. 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Outside of sports, she's a CNA and enjoys working with older adults. Congratulations to Beaver Dam's Hannah McDermott. 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
1: ABC News, I'm Chuck Sievertson. Days after the president and vice president said the Iran war wasn't really a war, just that there are flare-ups, in VP Vance's words. The U.S. military says it attacked three Iranian oil tankers today after U.S. Navy warships were targeted with missiles. The U.S. says two tankers were permanently disabled and the third destroyed. President Trump yesterday.
2: I call it a military conflict because it's small potatoes for us. It's not a big thing.
1: U.S. diplomat Steve Witkoff, President Trump's son-in-law Jared Kushner, have arrived in Moscow for talks to try to end the Russia-Ukraine war. TSA is expecting to screen more than 17 million people at airports this weekend. If you're driving, gasoline is nearly a dollar more expensive on a national average than last Labor Day. 10 days after the Nepal floods, a woman was pulled out of a flood-damaged house. The Prime Minister's office says a man was dug out alive from a hydropower tunnel. This is ABC News.
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4: And we're back with more want ads. 9:32 is our time. I'm just going to jump ahead here and call you, Jim, number 20. Good morning.
5: Good morning. Say, I quit duck hunting.
4: Okay.
5: I've got 10,000 decoys. And they're all their flambeaux and other ones with a weighted peel. And I'll take $30 a dozen for all of them, but you got to take them all. Then I got a drum set, two snare drums and a bass drum, all mounted together in their professional model drums. What brand are they? Bass, Evans, and Brillier, sir. Okay, so anyway, they're all together, and I want $150 for them. And then I got a slug of tip-ups, Beaver Dam tip-ups, and other kinds. And then also I have a bunch of jigging rods. And they're with open bail reels. And I'll take $10 a piece for all of them. And I'm area code 608-493-2378. And I thank you very much.
4: All right, thank you. That's 608 is the area code on that one. 493-2378. He's got decoys, he's got a drum set, and he's got Beaver Dam tip ups. That's caller number 20. Let's go to caller number 21. Good morning.
6: Good morning. 210-0906. I have for a friend a 2003 Hyundai. It's a little sport type car, two door, 5-speed transmission. New clutch. He's out of town for the week, but the car can be seen. And he's asking $2,500. I also have a generator. It's a 5,000-watt on a cart. It's got no spark rating, and I want $75 for that. 920-210-0906.
4: Hey, have you got a pencil and paper? I my caller number 3 was looking for a car. He wasn't real specific.
6: I think he called me a ring.
4: Okay. All right.
6: Thank you.
4: You bet. All right. Well, hey, we tried. He's got a 2003 Hyundai for sale for $2,500, a generator, 5,000 watts, no spark, $75. A fixer-upper, as they say. 210-0906, that's caller number 21. Let's go to caller number 22. Good morning.
7: Good morning.
4: What can I do for you?
7: Today, there was a gentleman that had a couple of deer stains

0: And I did not. I lost his telephone number. I was wondering if he could call me.
1: Okay.
2: It wasn't on this show this morning.
0: No, it wasn't.
2: Okay.
0: It was a couple weeks ago.
2: Okay.
0: And if he could call me at 608-333-4980.
2: 608. Well, go again. You were too fast. 608 what?
0: 333-4980.
2: And you're looking for deer stands. All right.
0: A good quality ladder stand.
2: Okay. We'll see what we can do for
0: you.
2: You bet. Thank you. All right. He is looking for the gentleman that called a couple weeks ago and had deer stands. And that was caller number 22. Let's go to caller number 23. Good morning.
3: Morning. Well, I've got a few things for sale. 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First one is a 2006 Kawasaki Vulcan 1600. 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It's a ZR900, just over 5,000 miles. Asking $6,000 for that. My phone is 414-651-7227. Also, I've got a free item. I've got a free DVD or a VHS TV player. It's on a 13-inch TV screen. It worked for a while, and then all of a sudden it stopped working, so it's free.
2: Okay.
3: Again, my phone is 414-651-7227.
2: Okay, thank you for the call.
3: That's out of Hartford.
2: Okay.
3: Bye now.
2: All right, 414-651-7227. 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That's caller number 23. Let's go to caller number 24. Good morning. You're on the One Ads.
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2: All right, you got beer signs and Miller, what was that?
4: Miller High Life mirrors.
2: Oh, mirrors, all of those collectibles.
4: Yeah, three different series of them.
2: Okay, how many to a series?
4: Some are five, some are six.
2: Wow, so you got a pile of them.
4: Yes.
2: All right, sounds good. Thank you.
4: All right, thank you much.
2: Well, all right, that is beer signage and Miller mirrors. He's got three different series of them. Some have three to five mirrors in each series. That is caller number 24 at 382-7728. That is caller number 24. All right. Caller number two was 920-306-0200. I might have messed you up. I might have said 308. It's 306-0200. All right. Let's see. Where are we? It is 9:40 at your hometown station, 95.3 WBEV. We'll step out and take another break and be back with more of your calls and texts on the old want ads.
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1: Cloudy skies with a few peaks of sun today, with daytime highs approaching 79. Northeasterly winds 8 to 15 miles per hour. Lows around 58 tonight, clear skies. 79 tomorrow. Partly cloudy Monday, with daytime highs approaching 79. 84, slight chance of rain showers Tuesday. I'm meteorologist Jennifer Wojcicki on 95.3 WBEV, powered by Daily Dodge. Right now, it's 71 degrees.
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3: 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All right, Jeff Hall sitting in for Bob Corey. I'll be doing this next week as well. So by then, I'll probably have it down to a science. 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All right, we're winding down the Want Ads. 885-4446, 887-9595. We'll step out and take a music break. If the calls pile up, we'll be back with more Want Ads. If not, we'll just take it to the top of the hour. Here's Aha! This one is called Take On Me from 1985. Phones are still open till 10 o'clock, so if you got any last-minute buy, sell, trade, giveaway items, we would love to hear from you. Our weather for today is it's going to be partly sunny with a high near 81. Northeast wind around 5 miles an hour. For tonight, we've got partly cloudy with a low of around 60. Northeast winds around 5 miles an hour. Mostly sunny on Sunday with a high near 80 and calm winds. For Labor Day, mostly sunny with a high near 79. Well, let's see. What are we looking at in the wide world of sports here? September 5th, we've got Brewers at the Reds this afternoon. 5:05 is the on-deck show with a 5:40 batter up. College football over on 1430 ESPN is Clemson versus LSU. Tomorrow, the Brewers start early. Holy mackerel, do they start early. I've never really seen that on a Sunday. The on-deck show coming your way at 10:35. Apologies to all you Trinity Church listeners. We'll have to preempt them this week. But good Lord willing, the creek don't rise. They'll be back next week. Badger football on Sunday. So we have a doubleheader here on WBEV. Badgers at the Reds with a 10:30 a.m. on-deck show. When that gets over at 4:30, it's Badger football versus Notre Dame. They are playing at Lambeau. Now, this is a question for all you sports folks out there. And I didn't really see any ESPN folks around.

0: in the hallway because everybody was busy getting ready for Labor Day. But if Wisconsin, if Bucky scores a touchdown at Lambeau, do they do the Lambeau leap? Inquiring minds want to know. Also in college football, Louisville takes on Ole Miss, Mississippi. Ole Miss, it says here. That's on 1430 ESPN at 6 o'clock on Sunday night. And let's see, on Monday, it's the Cubs are in Milwaukee taking on the Brewers. Look for the on-deck show on Monday to start at 12:35 with a 1:10 batter up. Catch the Brewers for the rest of the season and hopefully into the postseason. All right, well, all I had to do is threaten to play a song, and the phone started ringing. That's how that works, right? Got a couple calls on the line. If the phone's ringing, leave it ring. We'll get to you. Caller number 25, welcome to the Want Ads.
1: 920-210-9436. I'm looking for a battery assist pedal three-wheel trike. 920-210-9436.
0: All right, sounds good. We'll see if we can find one out there for you.
1: All right, thanks, Jeff.
0: You bet. That's caller 25. He's at 210 or 210-9436. He's looking for a battery assist three-wheeled bike. That would be pretty cool. I like those battery assist bikes. I never rode one, but they look fun. Let's go to caller number 26. Good morning.
2: Good morning. My number is 920-326-3290. And I have Ranger Rick magazines. I have three boxes of them. They date from 1974 all the way to 2024, and they're free to a good home. The second thing I have is blackboard slate. It measures about 36 by 48. It did have a frame, but that fell apart, so it's just the slate right now. And I'd like $5 for that. And then last of all, I have a treadle sewing machine, and you can make an offer on that. And again, my number is 920-326-3290.
0: All right, sounds good. Thank you.
2: You're welcome.
0: All right. All right, let's see. Estate sale at Vita Park. 110 South Vita Street. Can I repeat the estate sale? Well, that's a long one. It is at 110 South Vita Street in Beaver Dam. The hours are Tuesday 10 to 5, Wednesday 9 to 5, Thursday 9 to 5. Now, I'm not sure if that

0: many antiques, vintage, and new items, including glassware, stand mixer, kitchen, three-bedroom sets, linens, vintage clothing, and more. 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So there you go. 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They did not put the date on there, but Saturday 9 to 2. So it's either this Saturday or next Saturday. They did not leave a phone number, so that's the best I can do for you. All right. Well, let's see. 9:51 if you're scoring along and staring at your digital. Oh, couple callers coming in yet. Let's go to caller number 27. Caller 27, you're on the air. Caller 27 going once. Going twice.
1: Hello?
0: Hello, it's you. You're on the air.
1: I am looking for a dog outside door, dog pen. My number is 608-429-4514. An outside dog pen. The dog pen in front is played with outside. 608-429-4514.
0: All right, outdoor dog pen. We'll see if we can find you one.
1: Thank you. Bye.
0: Yep, that's 608-429-4514. Looking for an outdoor dog pen. Right, that's caller number 27. All right. Well, phones, looks like we pretty much covered the want ads. We will have the phones open until 9 o'clock. It's about 7.5 minutes before 9 o'clock. We'll step out and take a break. And if nothing else, we'll play a song taking us to the top of the hour. It is 95.3 WBEV, powered by Daily Dot.
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3: 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Swing and a miss. 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Trevor McGill with a 1-2-3 ninth, and the Brewers have won 8 straight.
4: 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Sprinting, lunging, diving. And he caught it with a backhand. Blake Perkins. 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

0: Caller on the line, caller number 28. Go ahead. You're on the one, Ads.
1: Yeah, we don't want you to miss the Brat Fry and Bake Sale at the American Legion at Fox Lake starting right now.
0: Right now? All right.
1: Okay.
0: You bet.
1: Thank you.
0: Thank you much.

0: All right, we got one more call on the line. Caller number 29. Good morning.
1: Good morning. I have antique toys, Tonka trucks, Fisher Price, dolls for sale.
0: Okay.
1: And my number is 920-851-8071.
0: 8071?
1: Correct.
0: All right, we got you. Thank you.
1: Thank you.
0: You bet. All right, slipping in those last-minute calls here on the one. It's 920-851-8071. Tonka trucks and toys for sale.

0: right, caller number 31 to wrap up the want ads. What can we do for you?
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1: Correct.
0: Okay, what's your phone number?
1: 920-382-6317.
0: All right, thank you.
1: Thank you.
0: You bet. Big old bike sale over there at 307 Beaver Street here in Beaver Dam. All right, we are rapidly approaching the top of the hour. That was caller number 31, bike sale. Our weather for today, we're looking at partly sunny with a high near 81, northeast winds at around 5 miles an hour. For tonight, partly cloudy with a low of around 60, northeast winds around 5 miles an hour. Mostly sunny tomorrow with a high near 80 and calm winds. And for Labor Day, mostly sunny with a high near 79. Got big plans for Labor Day? Are you traveling? Are you going out of town? Whatever you're doing, be safe. Like you need a radio announcer to tell you that, right? Hey, over there in Horicon on the anniversary of the 9/11 attack, September 11th,

0: 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Well, thank you so much for participating in the want ads. I will have that posted on dailydodge.com. It'll take me about 10 minutes to get up there. And we'll see you next week. Same bat time, same bat channel. As Bob Corey is taking two consecutive weeks off. So I get the nod. 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

0: from ABC News, I'm Chuck Severson. The U.S. military says it attacked three Iranian oil tankers today after U.S. Navy warships were targeted with missiles. The U.S. says two tankers were permanently disabled and the third destroyed. This days after the president and vice president said the Iran war wasn't really a war, just that there are flare-ups, in VP Vance's words. President Trump yesterday,
1: I call it a military conflict because it's small potatoes for us. It's not a big thing.
2: Democratic Senate Minority Leader Chuck Schumer writing, small potatoes, tell that to the families of the 18 troops we've lost, the hundreds of wounded service members. Democratic Senator Mark Kelly, a combat veteran, posting on social media, this whole war is just a game to Trump.
0: ABC News senior political correspondent Rachel Scott. U.S. diplomat Steve Witkoff and President Trump's son-in-law Jared Kushner have arrived in Moscow for talks to try to end the Russia-Ukraine war. Ukraine's president says while the Americans are in Moscow, his nation will not attack Russia. And Russia saying if Witkoff and Kushner next visit Ukraine, it will not attack. Hurricane Lowell not expected to hit Hawaii, but to send big waves and rain. Other big storms expected near the island, says ABC News forecaster Samara Theodore.
3: This is truly a magnificent storm to look at on a map. We also have Karina and Marie. So there are three storms. It is very active out there, and this is the strongest one. It already hit Cat 5. It's down in Cat 4, and it could hit Cat 5 again.
0: Yeah, Cat 5 jargon means top winds 157 miles an hour or higher. 10 days after the Nepal floods, a woman was pulled out of a flood-damaged house. Well, the prime minister's office says a man was dug out alive from a hydropower tunnel. A Kennedy Center statement says a chunk of the ceiling fell yesterday afternoon amid heavy rain. Nobody hurt, but debris and dust were spread across the red carpet. Statement says it's an example of why repairs are needed. That effort is being challenged in federal court. You're listening to ABC News.
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0: Convicted Philadelphia labor leader John Dougherty has been released from prison after President Trump granted a commutation of his sentence. His attorney:
5: this was an act of humanity. This was not an act of legality. This was an act by the President of the United States of compassion for someone whose wife is in desperate need of care.
0: Dougherty was serving a 6-year sentence for bribing a Philadelphia City Council member and stealing nearly $600,000 from the union. After a tropical storm, a mudslide has killed one person, left several others missing, and damaging houses in eastern China. Surveillance video of an animal attack in a parking lot has gone viral, but the victim, Zach Howard in Lebanon, New Hampshire, isn't sure what bit him.
6: Just it looked with the tail, and it kind of had that orange underbelly. Like, it was 100% a fox in my mind.
0: Lieutenant James Nealon with New Hampshire Fish and Game:
7: we've been here fairly regularly throughout the week, trying to hopefully run into the creature and see if we can figure out what it is for sure.
0: Howard lost no blood, but has had rabies shots since. Her home state, Tennessee, remembered Dolly Parton and her music yesterday, not with a somber memorial, but a festive parade in Knoxville. One of the organizers, C.J. McCullough:
8: she was beautiful. She was wonderful. She was the moment. We miss her.
0: The parade included music, dancing, and puppets in Dolly Parton's likeness. Chuck Severson, ABC News.
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Cloudy skies with a few peaks of sun today, with daytime highs approaching 79. Northeasterly winds 8 to 15 miles per hour. Lows around 58 tonight. Clear skies. 79 tomorrow. Partly cloudy Monday, with daytime highs approaching 79. 84, slight chance of rain showers Tuesday. I'm meteorologist Jennifer Wojcicki on 95.3 WBEV, powered by Daily Dodge. Right now, it's 71 degrees.

0: From the album City to City, that is Jerry Rafferty and Baker Street at your hometown station, 95.3 WBEV. Jeff Hall taking you around the clock. Bob Corey is on vacation this weekend, next weekend. Big shoes for me to fill, but we'll do the best we can here. We've got Brewer baseball coming up later on this afternoon. It is a game in Cincinnati, and the on-deck show starting at 5:05 with Batter Up at 5:40. You can catch the Brewers for the rest of the season here and hopefully into the postseason, all the way to the World Series, right, if you're an optimist like I am. Now, the Brewers start very early tomorrow morning. Very unusual. 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They're in Cincinnati wrapping up their series with the Reds. 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

able to set guys up with his fastball and take a little off and then run it up there at 102 and run it by him. 2-2, and that's what he did. 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And Bauer sends one out to center, racing back his hill at the track. Wall! Grand slam! 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

0: rhythm section. Not gonna let it bother me tonight, not on a holiday weekend, that is for sure. Hey, check out the Vintage Tractor Show going on tomorrow at Lost Lake Randolph Historical Society on Concord Road in Randolph. It's going on from 10 a.m. until 4 p.m. They'll have hamburgers and brats hot off the grill, also vintage tractors on display. You can explore local agricultural history. It's a family-friendly event, and they'd love to see you there. That's at the Randolph Lost Lake Historical Society on Concord Road in Randolph. Well, let's take a pause from the tunes. We'll get the news update from ABC and the weather. When we come back, Huey Lewis in the news, Matchbox 20, and The Lies, a song from the movie Caddyshack. There she goes, all in the windshield. 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
1: ABC News, I'm Chuck Sievertson. The U.S. military says it attacked three Iranian oil tankers today after U.S. Navy warships were targeted with missiles. The U.S. says two tankers were permanently disabled and the third destroyed. 10 days after the Nepal floods, a woman was pulled out of a flood-damaged house, while the Prime Minister's office says a man was dug out alive from a hydropower tunnel. A day after the hung jury and mistrial in the Lindsey Clancy case, this update from ABC's Aaron Katursky, who covered the trial.
2: She's back in the hospital. It's not like she's going free. Mm-hmm. Even if she were to be acquitted because of the insanity defense, she's going to get the treatment that the defense so desperately says she needs.
1: A chunk of the ceiling fell in the grand foyer yesterday afternoon, says the Kennedy Center, amid heavy rain. Nobody hurt, but debris and dust were spread across the red carpet. Statement says it's an example of why repairs are needed. This is ABC News.
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3: 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Daniel steps up. 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Daniels has set. Back outside the 30-yard line. 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
8: Cloudy skies with a few peaks of sun today, with daytime highs approaching 79. Northeasterly winds 8 to 15 miles per hour. Lows level off around 58. Tonight, mainly clear skies. Tomorrow, high of 79. Partly cloudy Monday with highs around 79. 84, slight chance for showers Tuesday. I'm meteorologist Jennifer Wojcicki on 95.3 WBEV, powered by Daily Dodge. Right now, 73.

0: as that song was used in the movie Caddyshack back in the day. Chevy Chase in that movie, and Rodney Dangerfield. Classic movie, that's for sure. Hey, join us for Labor Day Monday with the Jerry Stewart special, kicking off our holiday programming at 5 a.m., giving Pam Yonke, the fabulous farm babe and Midwest Farm Report show, a day off, followed by the ABC News special. And this year it's called Labor Day on the Money. That comes your way at 6:05 until 9 o'clock on Labor Day Monday. And then we'll have the Jerry Stewart show. We'll also play again in the 5 o'clock hour, No Barn Show, on Labor Day. 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
5: Chaka, chaka, chaka, chaka, chaka, gone. 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
1: From ABC News, I'm Mike Tabusky. Three Iranian oil tankers were struck by American forces today, according to U.S. Central Command, which says it's a response to Iran's Revolutionary Guard Corps launching ballistic missiles at American aircraft carriers and destroyers. Meanwhile, there's new reaction to President Trump calling this conflict in Iran small potatoes. ABC News senior political correspondent Rachel Scott.
2: Democratic Senate Minority Leader Chuck Schumer writing, small potatoes, tell that to the families of the 18 troops we've lost, the hundreds of wounded service members. Democratic Senator Mark Kelly, a combat veteran, posting on social media, this whole war is just a game to Trump.
1: American negotiators are in Russia this weekend, meeting with top officials there about the war in Ukraine. ABC's Patrick Reivel has more.
3: President Trump's special envoy Steve Witkoff and his son-in-law Jared Kushner are in Moscow today, again trying to persuade Vladimir Putin to end his war in Ukraine. But there's little expectation that this time will be more successful. Russia has intensified bombing Kyiv since the director of the CIA made a rare trip to Moscow last week, also urging Putin to negotiate. All signs suggest for now that Putin still believes he can win the war by further escalating it. Witkoff and Kushner next may visit Kyiv, which would be the first time they have done so.
1: Both Moscow and Kyiv have vowed to hold off on strikes while Witkoff and Kushner are in the region. And it's a holiday weekend with many Americans trying to squeeze one last vacation out of the summer season. ABC's Morgan Norwood.
4: Look, if you were one of the ones heading to the airport, you will not be alone. The FAA is expecting more than 280,000 flights over this holiday travel stretch, with TSA expecting to screen more than 17 million people. If you are driving, you want to try to avoid the roads between 1 and 5 this afternoon. That's when we start to see that traffic start to build.
1: Gas prices this Labor Day weekend, about $4.14 a gallon on average, according to Gas Buddy. 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
1: Rescue workers are still finding people trapped in the rubble from last month's floods in Nepal. ABC's Marcus Moore is at the foreign desk.
8: Officials said that a woman was rescued at a house, while elsewhere in the region, the prime minister's office says a man was pulled out alive from a hydropower tunnel. 500 others are believed to be trapped in various tunnels in the region. Officials say more than 1,300 people were killed and nearly 5,000 remain missing. Since the August 26 disaster, more than 13,000 people have been rescued.
1: One of the most closely watched cases in the country ended in a mistrial yesterday, with jurors considering the fate of Lindsay Clancy deadlocked. The Massachusetts mother has admitted to strangling her three children to death in 2023, with her defense arguing she was suffering from postpartum psychosis. Psychiatrist Dr. Yalda Safi on why the case generated so much national attention.
9: People are worried, people are wondering and wanting to know more about what goes on to a woman when they're undergoing postpartum period. And also they want attention, they want care, they want to be heard.
1: The judge says the court will reconvene at the end of the month to discuss next steps. And a chunk of the ceiling fell down at the Kennedy Center yesterday evening. It happened during a night of severe storms in the D.C. region. And as a legal battle plays out over a plan to close that building for renovations and to add President Donald Trump's name to the facade, no one was injured, according to a Kennedy Center statement. I'm Mike Tabusky, ABC News.
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10: Cloudy skies with a few peaks of sun today, with daytime highs approaching 79. Northeasterly winds 8 to 15 miles per hour. Lows level off around 58. Tonight, mainly clear skies. Tomorrow, high of 79. partly cloudy Monday with highs around 79. 84, slight chance for showers Tuesday. I'm meteorologist Jennifer Wojcicki on 95.3 WBEV, powered by Daily Dodge. Right now, 73.
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0: 285-4540. That's the United Vietnam Veterans Sports Buy, Sell, Trade Show. That's Saturday, September 12th from 8 till 4 p.m. at Hartford Town Hall. Let's take a pause from the tunes, get the news update from ABC. 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
1: ABC News, I'm Mike Dubusky. Tensions between the U.S. and Iran are heating up, with CENTCOM now saying U.S. forces have responded to attempted Iranian attacks on American ships.
2: CENTCOM says an aircraft carrier and a guided missile destroyer successfully evaded multiple unprovoked Iranian attacks. No Americans were harmed, even as they were being fired at. The response, the U.S. today firing at Iranian oil tankers, three of them described as part of a shadow network that funds the Iranian Revolutionary Guard.
1: ABC's Stephen Portnoy. Yesterday, President Trump called the conflict in Iran small potatoes for the U.S. Special Envoy Steve Witkoff and the president's son-in-law, Jared Kushner, are in Moscow today to meet with Russian leaders about the war in Ukraine. It's possible they travel to Kyiv next, which would mark their first trip there since the start of the war. And it's Labor Day weekend, with the TSA saying it now expects to screen more than 17 million people when all is said and done on Monday. This is ABC News.
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1: Now here's the snap. Rush on. Daniel steps up. Penalty marker down. Daniels is sacked. Back outside the 30-yard line. Micah Parsons.
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1: 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And a Lambeau leap to the north end zone stands.
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9: Cloudy skies with a few peaks of sun today, with daytime highs approaching 79. Northeasterly winds 8 to 15 miles per hour. Lows level off around 58. Tonight, mainly clear skies. Tomorrow, high of 79. Partly cloudy Monday with highs around 79. 84, slight chance for showers Tuesday. I'm meteorologist Jennifer Wojcicki on 95.3 WBEV, powered by Daily Dodge. 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
1: From ABC News, I'm Mike Dubusky. Millions of Americans are on the move this holiday weekend, with Labor Day unofficially marking the end of the summer vacation season. According to the TSA, about 17 million people will be screened at airports this weekend. Plenty of people are out on the roads as well. Travel expert Gabe Saglier has some advice for the return journey.
2: If you've got to get out the door, I think Monday is your next sort of sweet spot. And if you're going to do a sort of a regional day trip, I think road conditions will be at their best on Sunday before things begin to load back up by Monday afternoon.
1: However you travel, though, if you're doing it in the southeast, be prepared for some wet weather.
3: As you head through your Saturday, be prepared for afternoon thunderstorms to really just sweep from Kentucky all the way to the Carolinas. We could see some flash flooding on the road, so be very mindful of that. Then tomorrow, this threat shifts farther south into the low country. Places like Savannah, Georgia, Charleston, all in the bullseye for damaging wind, flash flooding, and some hail.
1: ABC's Samara Theodore. Three Iranian oil tankers were struck today by American forces. Retaliation for attempted Iranian strikes on American naval vessels, according to U.S. Central Command.
4: CENTCOM's commander saying in a statement, quote, "Let the message to the IRGC be clear. If you shoot at two of our ships, we will impose an even higher economic cost, taking out three of yours."
1: ABC's Stephen Portnoy. Moscow is playing host to special envoy Steve Witkoff and Jared Kushner today, the president's son-in-law. ABC's Marcus Moore on the foreign desk tells us why.
5: President Trump has said that both the special envoy Witkoff and his son-in-law, Jared Kushner, that they're bringing with them a proposal to end this war. This is Witkoff's eighth visit to Russia, and a deal remains elusive. And so we will be paying very close attention to whether any new proposal or how this proposal differs from what they've already presented before.
1: And in Nepal, a man and woman have been found alive 10 days after those devastating floods. You're listening to ABC News.
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1: Philadelphia labor leader John Dougherty was released from prison yesterday after President Trump commuted his sentence.
9: Johnny Dock's attorney, George Becchetto, says the call from the White House was unexpected.
10: He was floored, as I was floored.
9: The president commuted the former labor leader's federal sentence, citing his need to care for his sick wife. Dougherty was found guilty of bribery and stealing $600,000 from the International Brotherhood of Electrical Workers in 2024. A judge sentenced him to 6 years in federal prison, 85% of which he would have had to serve as a minimum.
1: ABC's Chad Pradelli in Philadelphia. Researchers are working on a new way to administer vaccines to patients who are afraid of needles, dental floss. Dr. Havinder Singh Gill, a researcher with NC State University, says the tissue between the teeth and gums may be able to absorb vaccines.
11: We should expect a good response through this route. In addition, we should expect a mucosal immune response.
1: Two crew members were killed after a military jet crashed at an air show in Greece today. Authorities say they're currently investigating what led to that incident. And traffic at the busiest ferry port in the United Kingdom was briefly held up today by an anti-immigration protest. It happened in Dover, where boats travel between England and France. Authorities now say the demonstrators have dispersed and that normal traffic flow has resumed. I'm Mike Dubusky, ABC News.
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1: 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We head over to the Daily Dodge newsroom in the Slumberland Furniture Studios in the Global Media Center at 100 Bill McCullum Way in Beaver Dam. Here with our news is our own Allison Beggs.
2: Dodge County emergency management officials say no significant storm damage has been reported. Director Joe Maher says wind gusts caused some tree damage and some hail damage around Mayville.
3: There was some unconfirmed reports and some social media posts about some hail. Everything was kind of focused, again, like you said, in that Mayville area. We did have a power outage, and we were notified of around 400 people that were out this morning for a short time.
2: Officials continue to monitor damage following the severe weather. A Germantown man in his mid-60s suffered serious but non-life-threatening injuries after being hit by a vehicle Thursday in the town of Jackson. The driver fled but was later located in Ozaukee County. A brief pursuit followed before the driver was arrested. Investigators believe the out-of-state driver was impaired by alcohol. Charges are expected. The Wisconsin DNR is reminding boaters to stay safe this Labor Day weekend. Officials urge boaters to wear life jackets, designate a sober operator, check the weather, and maintain a safe speed. The DNR says 21 fatal boating incidents have been investigated in Wisconsin this year. Most victims were not wearing life jackets. Your WBEV news will continue in just a moment.
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5: 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The senior competes on the Golden Beavers girls volleyball and girls basketball teams. Outside of sports, she's a CNA and enjoys working with older adults. Congratulations to Beaver Dam's Hannah McDermott. She's this week's Fox Brothers Piggly Wiggly High School Athlete of the Week.
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2: Your WBEV news continues. Beaver Dam's 2026 street maintenance program begins the week of September 7th and is expected to continue through late October, weather permitting. Crack, joint, and chip sealing will be performed on 10 miles of city streets. Temporary no parking signs will be posted before work begins. Vehicles left on affected streets Monday through Friday will be towed at the owner's expense. Residents are asked to follow all temporary construction signs. A full list of affected streets is available at dailydodge.com. Wheels on Main returns to downtown West Bend this Sunday. The vehicle show will run from 9:30 a.m. to 2:30 p.m. with between 425 and 500 cars, trucks, and motorcycles expected.
7: We have 53 awards that will be done. We've got the best in show, which will be the most points that we have judging that goes on. And then there'll be 50 more, like the next 50 highest point totals. And then there's going to be what's going to be determined to be the judges' selection.
2: The event will also include music, food, vendors, face painters, characters, and a roaming magician. Downtown streets will be closed to traffic, but businesses will remain open. I'm Allison Beggs reporting from the Daily Dodge News Center. 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
0: It's been a fun

0: Cloudy skies expected this afternoon with daytime highs approaching 76. Winds out of the northeast, 8 to 15 miles per hour. Mainly clear tonight, lows level off around 58. Mainly sunny tomorrow, highs around 79. Partly cloudy Monday with a high of 79. 84, slight chance of rain showers Tuesday. I'm meteorologist Jennifer Wojcicki on 95.3 WBEV. 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Right now, 73.
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0: 34-12. Randolph, Cambria, Friesland, they stayed perfect in the 20-14 win over Fall River Rio. Patriots win the inaugural border battle. Wisconsin Dells edges Waupun 40-36. Poinette gets by Waterloo 39-12. Some games from Thursday night. Marquezan 46-6 over Houston and Oakfield 8-player football 64-14 over Montello. One high school boys soccer game from last night. It was Central Wisconsin Christian 6-0 over Wautoma Wild Rose. Connor Butine had the hat trick. Dylan Bewalda, 2 goals for the Crusaders. You can rewatch the Beaver Dam High School football game last night on the Daily Dodge TV YouTube tab. Also hear a full interview with head coach Brock Lindy. That's your high school scoreboard for this Saturday. I'm Wade Bates on 95.3 WBEV.
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3: Wisconsin Radio Network Sports. Good morning. Tim Fisher will start with Major League Baseball, where the Milwaukee Brewers picked up a 10-7 series opening victory in Cincinnati over the Reds last night. Milwaukee would grab hold of the lead with a 5-run fifth inning to go on to the win. Cooper Brandt would drive in 4 in the victory. Bryce Durang going 3-for-4, driving in 3 and scoring 2 times. Milwaukee and Cincinnati play game 2 of the series tonight at Great American Ballpark. 5:40 first pitch. Dustin May gets the start against Andrew Abbott. To college football, where the Wisconsin Badgers a day away from kicking off their season as they will take on Notre Dame at Lambeau Field tomorrow night. The Badgers, a 3-touchdown underdog, but quarterback Colton Joseph says they're not backing down from any opponent.
4: We're going to play our offense, we're going to play our guys and play our best matchups and just go out there, and we're going to let, you know, whoever we want, whoever we're comfortable with, run routes on anyone. And I think that we have the guys to do it, and most importantly, you know, we have the guys to protect, and I think Coach Grimes just has confidence that anyone is going to make a play and that whoever's going to step up is going to step up.
3: Wisconsin and fourth-ranked Notre Dame tomorrow night from Lambeau Field kicks off at 6:30. To the pros, for the Green Bay Packers, a week and a day away from getting their season underway in Minnesota, taking on the Vikings. For head coach Matt LaFleur, does he sense a difference having a more veteran team this year?
5: I don't really think too much about it. I can tell you this. We got a great group of guys. I do think that some of the guys that have come in that are veterans have a very good process that some of the younger guys can learn from, so I think that definitely helps.
3: Again, the Packers and the Vikings kick off the season a week from tomorrow. I'm Tim Fisher, Wisconsin Radio Network Sports.
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0: Melissa Etheridge on this Saturday afternoon at 95.3 WBEV. Labor Day weekend rages on. We got Brewer baseball coming up later on this afternoon into this evening. It is Brewers at the in Cincinnati taking on the Reds. Look for the On Deck Show to start at 5:05 with Batter Up at 5:40. Catch the Brewers for the rest of the season. We'll have a doubleheader for you tomorrow. Brewers early in the morning. They are starting with the On Deck Show at, wait for it, 10:35 a.m. with a 11:05 batter up. Then stop on back for Badger football, 4:30. Notre Dame is coming to Lambeau to take on Bucky Badger, and that's going to come your way at 4:30. 6:30 is the kickoff. Catch the Badgers all season long on 95.3 WBEV. 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
1: ABC News, I'm Mike Dubusky. 17 million people. That's how many travelers the TSA expects to screen this Labor Day weekend, the unofficial end of the summer travel season. Lots of drivers hitting the road as well. ABC News meteorologist Samara Theodore has the weather report for this holiday weekend.
2: Your Labor Day forecast. Things look pretty nice in the northeast. Mild, very stormy in the southeast. We are tracking some showers and storms in the Rockies out on the west coast. On the cooler end in Northern California, a lot hotter down in SoCal.
1: U.S. Central Command says it struck three Iranian oil tankers in the last day, saying it was in response to some attempted Iranian strikes on American naval vessels, which were unsuccessful. And Trump administration officials Steve Witkoff and Jared Kushner are in Russia this weekend, urging the Kremlin to bring an end to the war in Ukraine. Both sides have promised to pause strikes on Moscow and Kyiv for the next few days. This is ABC News.
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1: 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Each game will announce a Columbus Family Dental mystery player of the game. 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Be the correct caller when we ask who was the Columbus Family Dental mystery player of the game. 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It's the mystery player of the game presented by Columbus Family Dental.
2: 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There will be more traffic and higher gas prices this weekend as travel begins for Labor Day. AAA Wisconsin says that gas is 84 cents a gallon higher than last year at an average of $3.82 a gallon. Most of the traffic will be on Friday, but you can check with Wisconsin 511 before you leave to see how the traffic is in your area. New data showing that homelessness is on the rise in Dane County. We get more from Robin Colbert.
3: According to the 2026 point in time count, which is put out by the U.S. Department of Housing and Urban Development, 880 people were experiencing homelessness, the highest total in Dane County since 2009. About 93% were staying in emergency shelters or transitional housing, while 7% were unsheltered. This comes as Madison's new men's shelter opened this week with 250 beds.
2: I'm Raymond Newpert. This is Wisconsin Radio Network.
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1: Mainly cloudy skies expected this afternoon with daytime highs approaching 76. Winds out of the northeast, 8 to 15 miles per hour. Mainly clear tonight, lows level off around 58. Mainly sunny tomorrow, highs around 79. Partly cloudy Monday with a high of 79. 84, slight chance of rain showers Tuesday. I'm meteorologist Jennifer Wojcicki on 95.3 WBEV. 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
1: This week's Fox Brothers Piggly Wiggly High School Athlete of the Week is Hannah McDermott of Beaver Dam High School. 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

0: Hopkins, and he'll make a shoestring catch coming in on his feet for the third out. And a pop-up on the infield. This one in foul territory. Contreras sheds the mask, goes into a slide, and he makes a catch, sliding up against the net in the process. Ah, what a play by William Contreras to end the inning. That is an outstanding effort from the Brewers' backstop.
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0: from ABC News. I'm Mike Dubusky. Right now, Special Envoy Steve Witkoff and the president's son-in-law, Jared Kushner, are meeting with Russian President Vladimir Putin in Moscow, discussing a possible end to the war in Ukraine. The meeting comes as Russia and Ukraine vow to hold off on strikes this weekend. ABC's Patrick Riewel.
1: The Kremlin says Vladimir Putin ordered Russia's military from midnight not to strike Kyiv for the next 3 days, when President Trump's negotiators, Steve Witkoff and Jared Kushner, will be there for talks. Earlier, President Zelensky said Ukraine would not strike Moscow, while Witkoff and Kushner are meeting Putin there today. Witkoff and Kushner are reportedly seeking to fly directly to Kyiv on Sunday for what would be their first trip there.
0: The visit comes after Ukrainian President Volodymyr Zelensky accused Russia of striking several targets, including airports, yesterday. U.S. forces have struck 3 Iranian oil tankers. CENTCOM says the Iranians had tried and failed to hit American naval vessels. The Lindsey Clancy case ended in a mistrial yesterday, but that's likely not the end of the story. ABC's Aaron Katursky has more.
2: The defense is considering whether to go to federal court and try and appeal over that holdout juror that the defense believes should have been kicked off the case. Then the district attorney has to decide whether to retry her. Would it be for murder in the first degree again? The defense said he would not change a thing. Kevin Reddington believes he won the trial, and so he would stay the course. There's a hearing on September 29th. That's when we'll find out the next steps.
0: Clancy was on trial for killing her 3 children, something that she has admitted to. Her defense argued she was suffering from postpartum psychosis. And it promises to be one of the busiest travel weekends of the year.
3: I think a lot of folks are gravitating away from larger cities. A lot of the vacation rental companies are reporting that 90% of searches on their sites are for rural destination, coastal and mountain getaways.
0: Travel expert Gabe Saglier. You're listening to ABC News.
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0: He once lived in the Kentucky governor's mansion, but now he's calling the Jefferson County Jail his home. Former Governor Matt Bevin has been sentenced for repeatedly failing to provide financial records in a child support case.
5: The attorney representing Jonah, a child Bevin and his now ex-wife Glenna adopted from Ethiopia, called on the court to put the former Republican Kentucky governor behind bars. Bevin's lawyer argued for home confinement. Judge Angela Johnson.
6: You have done nothing to show the court that you are willing to act in good faith. And I cannot reward that.
5: So?
6: You will serve 60 days.
5: 60. But the judge says after 30 days, if there's cooperation, Bevin could get out.
0: ABC's Chuck Sievertson. Hurricane Lowell is holding on to its Category 4 status in the Pacific Ocean. Here's ABC News meteorologist Samara Theodore.
7: Lowell is the closest to Hawaii. Right now, the current track looks to keep it away from a direct hit to the islands. As of now, by Monday afternoon, it'll be brushing just to the west of Kauai. So we're going to hope that it stays that way. This is a very strong storm. With that being said, even if it doesn't make landfall or impact the islands directly, they can expect some very rough surf, high surf advisories with waves up to 12 feet and a lot of wet weather.
0: Lowell is one of 3 major storm systems churning in the Pacific right now. And an explosion at a military base in Bolivia has left 2 people dead and 14 missing. Officials say it happened in an area used to store pyrotechnic material. Mike Dubusky, ABC News.
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1: Mainly cloudy skies expected this afternoon with daytime highs approaching 76. Winds out of the northeast, 8 to 15 miles per hour. Mainly clear tonight, lows level off around 58. Mainly sunny tomorrow, highs around 79. Partly cloudy Monday with a high of 79. 84, slight chance of rain showers Tuesday. I'm meteorologist Jennifer Wojcicki on 95.3 WBEV. 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

0: Hey, Rob Thomas and the gang, 3 a.m. I must be lonely. Steve McQueen before that from Sheryl Crow, Sugar Ray, and John Cafferty and the Beaver Brown Band. Cued up to the good stuff on a Saturday afternoon. Hey, we got a vintage tractor show going on tomorrow at Lost Lake Randolph Historical Society. That's on Concord Road in Randolph. There'll be a hamburger and brat fry hot off the grill from 10 a.m. until 4 p.m. Enjoy a day of history, tractors, community fun. Explore local agricultural history. It's a family-friendly event, so come on out to the Randolph Historical Society if you're looking for something to do on a Labor Day weekend. When we come back, the Wilson sisters, also known as Hart, LTD, and Mick Jagger and David Bowie sending one out to Jonathan over there in Fox Lake. 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
2: Here it is, and a ground ball left side, backhanded by Ortiz. Throw across the diamond! Yes, in time! Checks his runners, here's the pitch. Fly ball, left field. Half on the warning track, half at the wall! It's gone! Andrew Vaughn ties in the bottom of the first inning with a three-run homer!
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0: always like to send that one out to our friend Jonathan over there in Fox Lake. Good All-Star Request Show listener. He's been with us since we started the show in 2020. No show this weekend. We've got Badger football as Notre Dame meets Bucky Badger at Lambeau Field. I posed the question this morning on the want ads. Didn't get any answers, though. So if a Badger player makes a touchdown at Lambeau, do they do the Lambeau leap? Is that a thing? We'll have to watch and find out. Right now, let's get the news update from ABC. 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
1: ABC News, I'm Mike Dubusky. Underway in Moscow right now, a meeting between Russian leader Vladimir Putin and American envoys Steve Witkoff and Jared Kushner. The goal is to revive peace talks between Russia and Ukraine. ABC's Marcus Moore says a meeting with Ukrainian President Volodymyr Zelensky is possible as well.
2: He is anticipating that both Witkoff and Kushner will next head to Kyiv to meet with him about negotiating an end to this war. And that will be significant because it's the first time that either of these gentlemen have made a known trip to Ukraine since this war started.
1: CENTCOM Commander Brad Cooper says we will not hesitate to defend American forces after the U.S. struck three Iranian oil tankers. The move is retaliation for attempted Iranian strikes on two American vessels in the region. And lawyers and court officials in the Lindsey Clancy case will meet again at the end of the month to decide what to do next. The case ended in a mistrial yesterday after the jury couldn't reach a verdict. This is ABC News.
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3: Mainly cloudy skies expected this afternoon, with daytime highs approaching 76. Winds out of the northeast, 8 to 15 miles per hour. Mainly clear tonight, lows level off around 58. Mainly sunny tomorrow, highs around 79. Partly cloudy Monday with a high of 79. 84, slight chance of rain showers Tuesday. I'm meteorologist Jennifer Wojcicki on 95.3 WBEV, powered by Daily Dodge. Right now, 75.
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0: Older rock and roll songs, one from the 50s, remade by Los Lobos in 1987. Also from 1987, Billy Idol took a swat at Money Money. It was one of the rare live records to reach number one on the Billboard Hot 100 back in 87. When we come back, we're going to go crazy with Prince. Why not? It's a holiday weekend. Eddie Money and Rick Astley in the windshield as well. Don't go anywhere. 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

forever, and that's a mighty long time. But I'm here to tell you, there's something else. The afterworld. A world of never-ending happiness. You can always see the sun. Day or night.

0: from ABC News. I'm Mike Dubusky. U.S. Envoy Steve Witkoff and Jared Kushner are meeting with Russian President Vladimir Putin right now, hoping to hammer out a deal to end the war in Ukraine. As the talks are happening, both sides have agreed to pause strikes after they spent days trading air attacks.
1: We've seen an escalation in the strikes that have occurred in both countries. Moscow certainly hitting Ukraine's air defenses. Certainly, they're well aware of the fact that Ukraine needs more air defenses and that they've been low. And so they've been hitting those targets. And then in reciprocating, Ukraine has been hitting key infrastructure in Russia. We're talking about oil facilities, and they've been having a fuel shortages there because of some of the strikes there. And Ukraine really being able to show that they can hit long-range targets.
0: ABC News foreign correspondent Marcus Moore, a spokesperson for the Kremlin, says there's been no talk of new ideas to end the conflict. Three Iranian oil tankers were struck by U.S. forces in the last day, what U.S. Central Command says is retaliation for attempted strikes on American naval ships by the Iranians. It comes a day after President Trump looked to minimize the conflict in the Middle East.
2: President Trump declaring the conflict with Iran is, quote, small potatoes, defending his vice president, who would not call it a war.
3: Can you explain to the American people, if this is not a war, what exactly is it?
4: Well, I'll tell you what, a lot of people don't call it a war. I call it a military conflict because it's small potatoes for us. It's not a big thing.
2: 18 service members have died in the war the president said would only last 4 to 6 weeks. More than 6 months in, nearly 800 have been wounded.
0: ABC's Rachel Scott. 17 million people are expected to be screened at airports this weekend as Americans celebrate the Labor Day holiday weekend. Some major storms in the southeast, however, are threatening to disrupt travel. You're listening to ABC News.
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0: A new report details allegations against former Labor Secretary Lori Chavez de Raymer. ABC's Morgan Norwood reports.
6: The Labor Department Inspector General alleges that Chavez de Raymer had an inappropriate relationship with a member of her security detail. That report also says that they found more than 30 witnesses alleging she created a, quote, toxic, intimidating, and humiliating work environment. In one instance highlighted in that report, one agent on her security detail alleges that she stopped at a strip club and asked them to drop cash onto a dancer. Chavez de Raymer resigned as Labor Secretary back in April.
0: Two Democratic lawmakers are demanding the FAA give air traffic controllers a pay raise that they authorized earlier this year. Congress approved a 3.8% raise for controllers. So far, they've only been given a 1% raise. When asked for comment, the FAA said it would respond directly to senators. A match at the U.S. Open was disrupted yesterday when tennis champ Aryna Sabalenka stopped playing in an effort to alert the umpire of a strong smell of cannabis on the court.
7: I was like, guys, you can do whatever, you can smoke whatever, you can relax as much as you can, but please do not do it around the tennis courts. It's a bit tricky to handle that smell while you're trying to compete at your best.
0: Sabalenka went on to win her match. While smoking's not permitted on the grounds of the U.S. Open, cannabis is legal in New York. Mike Dubusky, ABC News.
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1: Mainly cloudy skies expected this afternoon, with daytime highs approaching 76. Winds out of the northeast, 8 to 15 miles per hour. Mainly clear tonight, lows level off around 58. Mainly sunny tomorrow, highs around 79. Partly cloudy Monday with a high of 79. 84, slight chance of rain showers Tuesday. I'm meteorologist Jennifer Wojcicki on 95.3 WBEV. 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Right now, 75.

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0: 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Rachel has attended state conventions and World Dairy Expo. Her plans after graduation are to become a nurse. Congratulations to Rachel Petzold of Mayville. 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

0: Loverboy, Jerome Town Station, 95.3 WBEV. This could be the night. Let's take a pause from the tunes and get this news update from ABC.
1: ABC News, I'm Mike Dubusky. Talks are underway in Moscow right now between Russian leaders and envoys from the U.S., including Steve Witkoff and Jared Kushner. The talks are aimed at ending the war in Ukraine. The American officials could head to Kyiv tomorrow to meet with President Zelensky. Iran's Revolutionary Guard Corps says U.S. strikes on Iranian oil tankers constitute a war crime. Those strikes, a response to attempted Iranian attacks on American ships. ABC's Stephen Portnoy has what the White House is saying.
2: J.D. Vance was in the White House briefing room trying to argue the case before the world that he wouldn't call it a war, that there's no active shooting, that the Iranians have only been firing at commercial ships, and that they've been losing their capabilities to do that by the day. Now, yesterday, the president appeared interested in meeting his vice president halfway when he called it a military conflict, but said also that it was small potatoes for us, not a big thing.
1: And storms in the southeast are threatening to tie up holiday travel this Labor Day weekend. This is ABC News.
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5: Mainly cloudy skies expected this afternoon with daytime highs approaching 76. Winds out of the northeast, 8 to 15 miles per hour. Mainly clear tonight, lows level off around 58. Mainly sunny tomorrow, highs around 79. Partly cloudy Monday with a high of 79. 84, slight chance of rain showers Tuesday. I'm meteorologist Jennifer Wojcicki on 95.3 WBEV, powered by Daily Dodge. Right now, 75.
6: 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Be the correct caller when we ask who was the Columbus Family Dental mystery player of the game. 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It's the mystery player of the game presented by Columbus Family Dental.

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1: Now here's the snap. 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Daniel steps up. Penalty marker down. Daniel's a sack. Back outside the 30-yard line. Micah Parsons. And faking the handoff. Love rolls right. Throws end zone.
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1: 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And a Lambeau leap to the north end zone stands.
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1: From ABC News, I'm Mike Dubusky. The IRGC is now responding to today's American attacks on three Iranian oil tankers, calling the move a war crime.

0: Earlier today, U.S. Central Command said the strikes were a response to Iranian efforts to hit American naval vessels.
1: This is obviously an attempted provocation by Tehran. The whole idea of Iran firing ballistic missiles at American sailors on open waters. CENTCOM saying an aircraft carrier and a guided missile destroyer successfully evaded multiple unprovoked Iranian attacks. No Americans were harmed, even as they were being fired at.
0: ABC's Stephen Portnoy. Meanwhile, in Russia, envoys Steve Witkoff and Jared Kushner are sitting down with Russian President Vladimir Putin to discuss ways to end the war in Ukraine, though a Russian official says there aren't a ton of new ideas for peace on the table.
2: Russia has not backed off of its demand for key territory in eastern Ukraine, and that has been a non-starter for Kyiv. So for some, the expectations are low on this leading to a significant breakthrough. And after the meeting in Moscow, the two are due to travel to Kyiv to meet with President Zelensky. This would mark their first known trip to Ukraine since this war began.
0: ABC News foreign correspondent Marcus Moore. As the talks are going on, both sides have agreed to halt strikes on Moscow and Kyiv. It's back to square one in the Lindsey Clancy case.
3: Lindsey Clancy is back at a state mental health hospital after the judge declared a mistrial when jurors could not break a days-long impasse over whether to hold her criminally responsible for killing her three children or not guilty because she was suffering severe postpartum psychosis.
0: ABC's Aaron Katursky. The judge in the case has set September 29th as the date to reconvene and discuss next steps. In the Pacific, Hurricane Lowell is not on track to make landfall in Hawaii, though it is expected to bring high surf and a lot of rain to the state. Right now, it's a Category 4 storm. 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
0: The latest report from the Labor Department exceeded analyst expectations, with the country adding about 162,000 jobs last month. ABC's Olivia Rubin has what the Fed might do regarding interest rates.
5: Because hiring is so strong, the Fed can now try to tackle the other issue of rising inflation by raising those rates. Inflation right now is at 3.4%. That's well above the target of 2%. And making matters worse, Americans' paychecks just aren't keeping up here. Wages growing slower at just 3.1%.
0: A New Hampshire man is recovering after an animal attack. ABC's Chuck Sievertson.
6: Zach Howard in Lebanon, New Hampshire, says it bit his foot and hung onto his leg before he fought it off.
7: Just it looked with the tail and it kind of had that orange underbelly. Like it was 100% a fox in my mind.
6: Lieutenant James Nealon, New Hampshire Fish and Game.
8: We've been here fairly regularly throughout the week trying to hopefully run into the creature and see if we can figure out what it is for sure.
6: Howard's had several rabies shots since.
0: And Bruce Campbell, the actor best known for his starring role in the Evil Dead franchise, is sharing an update about his battle with cancer. In an interview on the Adam Carolla Show, Campbell said his current life expectancy is 5 years, give or take. The actor first publicly revealed his cancer diagnosis back in March, explaining at the time that the disease was treatable, not curable. He hasn't revealed what kind of cancer it is. I'm Mike Dubusky, ABC News.

0: was expired.
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1: Mainly cloudy skies expected this afternoon, with daytime highs approaching 76. Winds out of the northeast, 8 to 15 miles per hour. Mainly clear tonight, lows level off around 58. Mainly sunny tomorrow, highs around 79. Partly cloudy Monday with a high of 79. 84, slight chance of rain showers Tuesday. I'm meteorologist Jennifer Wojcicki on 95.3 WBEV. 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
1: 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Be the correct caller when we ask who was the Columbus Family Dental Mystery Player of the Game. 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

0: Hey, I hope everybody's living La Vida Loca on a Labor Day weekend. That is for sure. Let's take a pause from the tunes and get the news update from ABC. 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
1: ABC News, I'm Mike Dubusky. Iran says today's U.S. strikes on its oil tankers constitute a war crime. U.S. Central Command says it launched those strikes in response to attempted Iranian strikes on American ships. In Moscow, it's a day of negotiations to end the Ukraine war, with President Vladimir Putin meeting with U.S. Special Envoy Steve Witkoff and the president's son-in-law, Jared Kushner. ABC News foreign correspondent Marcus Moore.
2: Both Ukraine and Russia have said that they will halt military strikes during these talks, and the ceasefire are meant to ensure that Special Envoy Steve Witkoff and Jared Kushner and their teams will have safe passage. Everyone watching very closely what this meeting could mean in the long run. Witkoff and Kushner arriving in Moscow for talks with President Putin today. President Trump said that they brought with them a proposal to end the four-year-long war. And it's notable that this is Witkoff's eighth visit to Russia, and a deal remains elusive.
1: And Hurricane Lowell, a Category 4 storm, expected to drench Hawaii in the coming days. This is ABC News.
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6: Mainly cloudy skies expected this afternoon, with daytime highs approaching 76. Winds out of the northeast, 8 to 15 miles per hour. Mainly clear tonight, lows level off around 58. Mainly sunny tomorrow, highs around 79. Partly cloudy Monday with a high of 79. 84, slight chance of rain showers Tuesday. I'm meteorologist Jennifer Wojcicki on 95.3 WBEV. 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
2: 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Rashawn Daniel steps up. Penalty marker down. Daniels is set. Back outside the 30-yard line. Micah Parsons. And faking the handoff. Love rolls right. Throws end zone.
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2: 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Touchdown. And a Lambeau leap to the north end zone stands.
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0: Equipment WBEV FFA Student of the Week is Rachel Petzold of Mayville High School. Rachel is president of the Mayville FFA, and her SAE project is greenhouse helper and floral attendant at Village Flower Shop. Rachel has attended state conventions and World Dairy Expo. Her plans after graduation are to become a nurse. Congratulations to Rachel Petzold of Mayville. 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
1: From ABC News, I'm Mike Dubosky. U.S. Envoy Steve Witkoff and Jared Kushner are meeting with Russian President Vladimir Putin right now, hoping to hammer out a deal to end the war in Ukraine. As the talks are happening, both sides have agreed to pause strikes after they spent days trading air attacks.
2: This is
3: Russia has not backed off of its demand for key territory in eastern Ukraine, and that has been a non-starter for Kyiv. So for some, the expectations are low on this leading to a significant breakthrough. And after the meeting in Moscow, the two are due to travel to Kyiv to meet with President Zelensky. This would mark their first known trip to Ukraine since this war began.
1: ABC News foreign correspondent Marcus Moore, a spokesperson for the Kremlin, says there's been no talk of new ideas to end that conflict. Three Iranian oil tankers were struck by U.S. forces in the last day, what U.S. Central Command says is retaliation for attempted strikes on American naval ships. It comes a day after President Trump looked to minimize the conflict in the Middle East.
4: This is obviously an attempted provocation by Tehran. The whole idea of Iran firing ballistic missiles at American sailors on open waters. CENTCOM saying an aircraft carrier and a guided missile destroyer successfully evaded multiple unprovoked Iranian attacks. No Americans were harmed, even as they were being fired at.
1: ABC's Stephen Portnoy reporting in Washington. 17 million people are expected to be screened at airports this weekend as Americans celebrate the Labor Day holiday weekend. Some major storms in the southeast, however, are threatening to disrupt travel. And it's back to square one in the Lindsey Clancy trial.
5: Lindsey Clancy is back at a state mental health hospital after the judge declared a mistrial when jurors could not break a days-long impasse over whether to hold her criminally responsible for killing her three children or not guilty because she was suffering severe postpartum psychosis.
1: ABC's Aaron Katursky, a judge in that case, has scheduled September 29th as a day to reconvene. You're listening to ABC News.
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1: An anti-immigration protest briefly tied up the busiest ferry port in the UK today.
7: Dozens of men in masks and dressed all in black blocked roads at the UK's busiest ferry port in Dover. They stood looking menacing at the entrance to the port that connects England with France. It was intended as an anti-immigration protest and was promoted by far-right social media activists. The demonstration temporarily disrupted traffic and caused some delays. Patrick Reeval, ABC News, London.
1: Two people were killed in Greece today when the fighter jet they were flying crashed during an air show. Greek officials now say they're investigating. A chunk of the ceiling fell down at the Kennedy Center yesterday. It happened during a night of severe storms in the D.C. region. No one was injured, according to a Kennedy Center statement. It comes as the Trump administration's effort to renovate the Performing Arts Center, which includes adding the president's name to the facade, faces legal challenges in the courts. And researchers at North Carolina State University say they found an effective way to administer vaccines without the use of a needle.
8: They should be able to just go and floss, and they have the vaccine administered.
1: Dr. Harvinder Singh Gill there, he says the tissue between the teeth and gums may be able to absorb vaccines through flossing. They were successfully able to administer flu vaccines to a group of lab mice. Researchers caution, though, it doesn't work for infants who don't have teeth at this point. I'm Mike Dubosky, ABC News.
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2: Lows level off around 58 tonight under mainly clear skies. Northeasterly winds 5 to 10 miles per hour. Mainly clear skies tomorrow. Daytime highs approaching 79. Lows around 54 tomorrow night. Partly cloudy. Partly cloudy Monday with a high of 79. 83 Tuesday. I'm meteorologist Jennifer Wojcicki on 95.3 WBEV, powered by Daily Dodge. Right now, it's 76 degrees.

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2: ABC News, I'm Mike Dubusky. Talks between Russian President Vladimir Putin and U.S. Special Envoy Steve Witkoff and Jared Kushner have concluded, according to Russian state media. The American delegation now scheduled to meet with Ukrainian President Volodymyr Zelensky in Kyiv tomorrow. This weekend, both sides have said they're pausing strikes on one another while these talks play out. Witkoff telling this to President Putin.
3: I want to thank you for endorsing the no-shoot policy in Kyiv and in Moscow for these 3 days that allowed us to be able to come here in a safe manner.
2: Three Iranian oil tankers were struck by American forces today, what Iranian officials call a war crime. U.S. Central Command says those strikes were retaliation for attempted Iranian attacks on American naval vessels. And the holiday travel weekend is well underway. The TSA says it expects to screen 17 million people at airports this weekend. This is ABC News.
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3: Lows level off around 58 tonight under mainly clear skies, northeasterly winds 5 to 10 miles per hour. Mainly clear skies tomorrow, daytime highs approaching 79. Lows around 54 tomorrow night, partly cloudy. Partly cloudy Monday with a high of 79, 83 Tuesday. I'm meteorologist Jennifer Wojcicki on 95.3 WBEV, powered by Daily Dodge. Right now, 75.

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0: Sawyer.
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0: ABC News. I'm Dave Packer. Russian state media reports that today's talks between Russian President Vladimir Putin and U.S. Special Envoy Steve Witkoff and Jared Kushner have concluded and that they lasted about 3 hours. Russian President Putin ordering a pause on Kyiv airstrikes for the visit. U.S. Special Envoy Steve Witkoff.
1: I want to thank you for endorsing the no-shoot policy in Kiev and in Moscow for these 3 days that allowed us to be able to come here in a safe manner.
0: Witkoff and Kushner will now travel to Kyiv to meet with President Zelensky. This marks the first known trip to Ukraine since the war began for the two. CENTCOM saying U.S. forces conducted strikes on three Iranian oil tankers after Iran launched missiles at an American aircraft carrier and destroyer.
2: The response from the U.S. today, firing at three crude oil tankers described as part of a shadow network that funds the Iranian Revolutionary Guard. CENTCOM's commander saying in a statement, quote, "Let the message to the IRGC be clear. If you shoot at two of our ships, we will impose an even higher economic cost taking out three of yours."
0: ABC's Stephen Portnoy. Scenes of hope in Nepal today as at least two people were rescued 10 days after a deadly landslide and flash flood hit the region. ABC's Marcus Moore.
3: Officials said that a woman was rescued at a house, while elsewhere in the region, the prime minister's office says a man was pulled out alive from a hydropower tunnel. 500 others are believed to be trapped in various tunnels in the region. Officials say more than 1,300 people were killed and nearly 5,000 remain missing. Since the August 26 disaster, more than 13,000 people have been rescued.
0: The busy Labor Day weekend holiday travel rush is underway. TSA expects to screen more than 17 million people. Monday expected to see one of the busiest days of travel. And road trip will cost you more this year. National average for a gallon of gas up to about $4. 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
0: An anti-immigration protest today at a busy port in the UK.
5: Dozens of men in masks and dressed all in black blocked roads at the UK's busiest ferry port in Dover. They stood looking menacing at the entrance to the port that connects England with France. It was intended as an anti-immigration protest and was promoted by far-right social media activists. The demonstration temporarily disrupted traffic and caused some delays. Patrick Reeval, ABC News, London.
0: A vigil was held this week following the death of 20-year-old Wright State University student Pierre Damas Bell. He died by suicide Monday, walked into traffic on an interstate. The Haitian immigrant, who was in the process of becoming a U.S. citizen, said he was forced to wear an ankle monitor following the loss of temporary protective status. On social media, Bell said he felt shame and humiliation. Mike Fogarty attending the vigil.
6: To be taken away so young and tragically, it's just... I hope people take this to heart and really look at who he really was, not just what the rumors are all telling them to believe and lies.
0: The once powerful Philadelphia labor leader John Johnny Doc Docherty was released from prison Friday afternoon after President Trump granted a commutation of his sentence. Docherty's attorney, George Bocchetto.
7: He was floored, as I was. Floored.
0: A federal judge had already rejected a request for Docherty to be released early to care for his ailing wife. Dave Packer, ABC News.
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5: It is another very warm day in Cincinnati, Ohio, as the Brewers and Reds continue this three-game series here tonight with the middle game of this series. The Brewers with a chance to win this series with a victory here tonight. Hello, everybody, and welcome to the On Deck Show built by Menards. We've had some weather in the area for the second consecutive day. They had to cancel batting practice on the field. They put the tarp on the field. Right now, the tarp is off. They're getting the field ready for play. So we are moving forward, assuming that we will be starting this game on time. And right now it is dry. There are some clouds. There may be some other isolated showers and pop-ups in the area, but hopefully we should be just fine here tonight. The Brewers will hand the ball to Dustin May for this one here this evening. It'll be Andrew Abbott, a left-hander who the Brewers have seen a lot of over the years on the mound for Cincinnati. The Brewers won a wild one last night. They'll try to win the series with a victory here today. We'll be back to talk to Josh Maurer when we return after this on the On Deck Show built by Menards on the Brewers Radio Network.
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0: all above board, and whatever the SEC schools had going on, all right, fine. But it wasn't above board. We weren't playing players out in the open. That didn't always matter. Well, now those huge alumni bases, of course they've got money in them. So it's not just about the money that football's making you. Now it's about who your alumni are.
1: Well, and in that sense,
0: really where these Big Ten schools have caught up to the SEC.
1: That's a great point. And in that sense,
0: it really is a great point.
1: It's a great point. Look, really, I said it. You don't need to, you know, perseverate over it. Yes, great points, okay? But when you look at it from a perspective of you, if you're an alumni, or even a fan for that matter, but if you're an alumni, you get to, like, be part of the team now.
0: Yes.
1: I will get you that guy. And you can't do that in the pros, of course, because it's a salary cap. And, you know, like it doesn't work like that in the pros. But in college now, you can actually feel like you're part of the team if you have the financial means and you help them acquire players.
0: And there was
1: kind of crazy.
0: There was always donations from alumni to athletic departments that helped build facilities, right? Pay coaches. So maybe you got a better coach because you had a good
1: alumni. But you can't give it to the players.
0: But you could never give it directly to the players. And now you can't. So you have that hand if you're these rich alumni.
1: Yeah.
0: And literally building the team.
1: Like, wouldn't you do that if you were a billionaire? Wouldn't you do that?
0: Of course. Are you kidding me?
1: Such a great way to spend your money. I want to help my school
0: would have,
1: win championships.
0: In the world. I'd just stack them on top of you.
1: Right?
0: 1,000%. That's how I'd spend my money.
1: How much of a factor, though, do you think it is with the SEC? Because Big Ten, you know, talk about the SEC all we want. It feels like they have a lot of really good teams. I don't know if they have any great teams in the SEC. They got a lot of really good teams.
0: I don't know if I agree with that.
1: No?
0: I think that the SEC has a lot of great teams. The problem is we just went to a 9-game schedule in the SEC.
1: That's my point.
0: It's going to cannibalize itself.
1: That's what I want to talk about here. Because when we're talking about fighting for college football playoff spots, that's not a positive. Like, financially, okay, it's a positive, but it's not necessarily a positive
0: negative
1: for the SEC.
0: 100%.
1: Because you're talking about, all right, half the teams in the league are going to have an extra loss.
0: Yes, half the teams in the league are guaranteed an extra loss.
1: It's a big deal.
0: And the SEC went to that model feeling very confident that the college football playoffs would be expanded. Then they got into that war with the Big Ten. Nobody can agree on how many teams to expand it to. So right now we still sit here at 12, and it's incredibly harmful that half of the league now is going to suffer an additional guaranteed loss. And so the SEC keeps going to the college football playoff and saying that needs to be part of your consideration. And from all the reporting, they have not committed themselves to overweighting SEC versus Big Ten schools because they decided to play this additional conference game.
1: Have you gone on the record at any point here leading up to week one college football of who you think is going to be in the national championship?
0: I'd prefer not to talk about it.
1: Why?
0: I'd prefer
1: not to. Is it a secret?
0: It's a secret.
1: It don't work so well for sports radio. Secrets.
0: This is what happened. Well, you can pull the tape. All right. It's unfortunately, like you said, it's on the record. All right. So this is what happened. I'm going to claim I got a little influenced. Okay. I don't know about it. Because right now, it's not looking so good. That Oregon might have been part of that conversation.
1: I'll tell you, for this strong, independent woman, and now you're crying, I've been influenced, I've been coerced, I've been tricked.
0: That is true. That's not something anybody has ever said about me in the history of my entire lifetime. So I wanted to put Texas and Georgia in the national championship, and then I thought, that's insane.
1: Yeah.
0: Because that's two SEC schools,
1: yeah,
0: and we haven't even seen a SEC school in years in a national championship. Even though I think both of those schools are going to be really good, I feel like everyone's sleeping on Georgia, even though they're back-to-back SEC champs. I digress. And so then I felt obligated to throw in somebody there to make up for the SEC domination I have going on. So I ended up on record, unfortunately, saying Oregon, Georgia.
1: Oregon and Boise State are tied right now at 24, late in the third.
0: I don't love that. Listen, it's early. That was a preseason prediction. I have time to change my mind.
1: I mean, I don't know if that's how it works.
0: Have you gone on the record yet? Go on the record right now.
1: I have not gone on the record, but I could do that right now. I'm not afraid. No one's tricking or coercing me or making me say anything I don't want to say. I would tell you, for the national championship, I don't have an SEC team playing in the national championship. I don't have a Big Ten team playing in it either.
0: Whoa.
1: That's right. How about that?
0: Do you have an independent team?
1: Go big or go home. That's right.
0: And the team you root for?
1: That's right. That's right. Miami, Notre Dame, national championship. It'll be the second game they play this year. That's right, because they play, of course, in November in South Bend. It'll be the second game they play this season. It'll be in the national championship in Vegas.
0: That'll be a hell of a story if that was to happen, because, of course, Miami kept Notre Dame out of the postseason last year for them to then meet in the national

0: national championship the next postseason.
1: Yep, that's a good story, right?
0: That's a great story.
1: That's the script. That's what the script says. 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
7: 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Daniels is set. 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
7: 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And a Lambeau leap to the north end zone stands.
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1: 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Clemson, LSU, right here at Tiger Stadium. She's Amber Wilson. I'm Jonathan Zaslow. Good to have you aboard. You can also catch us on ESPN Radio's Instagram Live. If you want to see this beautiful face, you can also check out Amber Wilson on the Instagram Live.
2: Too.
1: There you go. So earlier today, let's start looking forward to this game. Clemson and LSU, 7:30 p.m. Eastern Time. You got all the hype surrounding Lane Kiffin. You got all the, you know, everybody's talking about Death Valley, how great it is. Opening game of the season, nighttime at Death Valley. Let's start looking deep into this one here. Let's actually start with last night. Here's Lane Kiffin from College Game Day this morning, Amber, where ultimately he made the decision not to roster the players who had the pro experience.
3: As much as I feel for the players, and I believe that you fight for what you believe in. And I believe, you know, these kids have an opportunity to play, just like all the other kids around the country that are winning court cases and being put on rosters. But at the same time, I'm the head coach of LSU, and I had to make a decision that is for the big picture of LSU and the LSU football program, with the uncertainties of what potentially could have come by adding them to the roster. And we couldn't get exact reasons or exact what that would mean if we added them.
1: Amber, it's the right decision. It's the right decision because is it actually worth jeopardizing maybe having games taken away, wins vacated? Is it worth whatever potential fines there could be or what have you? Is it worth it for players? I'm not saying these players couldn't help LSU win games, but is it worth it for players who are clearly not big-time players? What I mean by that is any big-time college player, all right, if he's one of the better players on your team, he's not going to go undrafted and then not be able to make an NFL team.
2: Ding, ding, ding, ding, ding.
1: So is it worth jeopardizing your future for a player who is likely not a difference maker? I'm talking about...
2: We're not even talking about six-rounders.
1: Yeah,
2: right?
1: I'm talking about
2: guys who are UFAs,
1: yeah,
2: who went to NFL training camps and did not make the team or did not expect to make the team. And
1: is that worth jeopardizing your team?
2: But was it ever? And I guess that's really the question that I would want to ask LSU and the state of Louisiana, because this became a power struggle. This became, frankly, about power. And you had the SEC threatening to take action. Obviously, they passed the rule. Louisiana was forging ahead. You had the local court case in Louisiana. You had the injunction in Louisiana. In the wake of all of that, the SEC was still threatening 50% of a season suspension for a head coach who violates its rules.
1: Is it worth
2: 50%
1: it?
2: 50% of the sport's annual operating budget for a school that violates its rules.
1: Yep.
2: SEC voting privileges revoked on some matters for a school, a member institution that violates its rules. And through all of this, we were always talking about guys who were not, frankly, good enough to make it at their first attempt at going after the NFL
1: right
2: as free agent.
1: Right. And, you know, you could say, hey, quarterbacks, it happens all the time. You could have a quarterback who's a really good player and he winds up not making an NFL team. That happens all the time. I'm not talking about quarterbacks.
2: Right.
1: Outside of the quarterback position, if you have players who are difference makers, big-time players on your college football team, those players are not normally someone who's going to be cut and not make an NFL team once he leaves school.
2: It's why we spend so much time talking about Daquan Wright and less time talking about Harris, who was at Ole Miss with Lane Kiffin, and then the kid that came from Notre Dame.

0: game, because Daquan Wright did put up good numbers there at Ole Miss, so he's sort of the most well-known out of those three players. But even with him, we're talking about a dude who's going to be a backup on the LSU Tigers when he is rostered. Now, Lane has left two roster spots available for the players, so could he still roster them in the future if he gets more clarity? What this shows me is that LSU ultimately ended up being scared of the SEC prevailing in federal court. You heard Lane reference that there were kids all over the country winning these court cases and being rostered. I don't know what cases he's talking about, because we do know about the federal case in Colorado where that's absolutely not the case, where the NCAA so far has prevailed in that case. And there was a whole lot of kids subject to that action that are not allowed to play in their respective sports. The federal courts are going to end up being more friendly, at least in my analysis, to the position of the SEC. And that's clearly something that LSU was scared of here. Also, the SEC is going to appeal what happened at this in this Louisiana state court on Thursday. And so will the appeals court see it the same way that the local judge in Louisiana saw it? Obviously, LSU is concerned that maybe not, is the answer to that question. And so their calculation came down to, do we take our chances, roster these players, and even play these players, which is a whole another additional step, and then the SEC ends up victorious in federal court trumps state court, and now we're screwed because the SEC lays down the hammer on us for violating its rules. On the other hand, part of the calculation is there is this active injunction in place in state court, and that judge, Judge Jordan in Louisiana, said that if LSU does not roster its players, he could try to hold them in contempt of court. The plaintiff's attorneys there, the student
1: athletes. That's when Lane Kiffin has to spend the night in jail.
0: That's not how it works. Threatened to go after LSU for contempt of court if they did not roster those players. LSU, I guess, looked at both sides of that equation and said, we'd rather risk to contempt of court than we would risk vacating wins down the road or losing 50% of our operating
1: budget. Decision. It's the right decision. She's Amber Wilson. I'm Jonathan Zaslow. We are here outside Walk-On's Bistro on Burbank. Tonight, it is LSU and Clemson. But right now, here's some of the action taking place. Early in the fourth quarter, number two Oregon leads Boise State 27-24. So you got a great one there in Eugene. Late in the fourth quarter, number five Texas is all over Texas State 52-7. Early fourth, number 18, Penn State leads Marshall 38-0. Early fourth, number 20, Tennessee taking care of business over Furman 49-9. In the third quarter, number 22, Iowa leads Northern Illinois 33-0. And finals from earlier, Ohio State, Georgia, Indiana, Alabama, and Houston, all winners. The closest one there was Houston with a 33-20 win over Oregon State. So there you have it. As
0: keep
1: we're
0: your
1: taking
0: eyes on Eugene.
1: Well, that's going to be the big finish here in the fourth quarter. And hopefully we have a big finish here tonight as well. Death Valley Tiger Stadium. It's LSU. Lane Kiffin in his debut taking on Dabo Swinney and the Clemson Tigers. Coming up next here on College Football Campus Tour, we'll get you up to speed on the rest of the action and get you all the details of what's coming up in Death Valley.
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0: a look at your weatherology forecast. Lows dip down to about 58 tonight under mainly clear skies, northeast winds 5 to 10 miles per hour. Mainly clear again tomorrow. High temperatures reach up to 79. Lows dip down to about 54 tomorrow night. Highs level off around 79 Monday under partly cloudy skies. 83 Tuesday. I'm meteorologist Jennifer Wojcicki on 1430 ESPN Beaver Dam. Currently, it's 77 degrees.
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0: Nick DeLuca, college football back in week one, late afternoon window, all eyes on Eugene. Number two, Oregon on upset alert, taking on Boise State. Ducks lead 27-24, 8:15 to go in the ballgame. Boise State has possession at the Oregon 35-yard line, marching in to potentially tie or take the lead. This is an Oregon team planning on playing long into the season. Title hopes for Dan Lanning at number two in the preseason poll. Dante Moore, a Heisman hopeful, 25-33, and a pair of touchdowns on his day. Maddox Madsen has thrown for three touchdown passes as Boise State has hung around trying to pull off the upset. Oregon's last home loss to an unranked opponent, Indiana, in October of 2025. Fascinating finish down the stretch. Other top five team in progress right now, it is not all that close. Number five, Texas, hammering Texas State 58-7 with 2 minutes to go, fourth quarter. Good opening game of the season for Arch Manning, 305 passing yards and four touchdowns. He is certainly done for the day. Number 18, Penn State, Matt Campbell making his debut as Nittany Lions head coach. Nittany Lions pulling away in the second half, lead it 45-0 against Marshall inside 8 minutes to go. Rocco Becht in his Penn State debut, 271 yards and four touchdown throws.
1: Hey, it's Michelle Smallman, and coming up Monday from week one in college football, all the U.S. Open action and everything in between. We'll react to it all during my Upon Further Review. 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

0: 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So we got some rain here in Baton Rouge, Amber. She's Amber Wilson. I'm Jonathan Zaslow. We were outside for most of the show. Great setup. I mean, what a stage they put together for me. And we're out there. And, okay, for you too. And we're out there. We're doing the show. We had to be rushed inside because, you know, there's a lightning situation. Okay, very good. So we're doing the show on the inside now. You can see if you're catching us on the Instagram live feed on ESPN Radio. Yes, we are. We are doing the show on a couch.
1: We are on a couch.
0: We are on a couch.
1: Inside a trailer.
0: Yes.
1: But we are safe and the show must go on, as they say in showbiz.
0: So you have a bit of a rain situation going on outside. But look, glad that's all happening now. They're kicking off in about an hour from now. Mm-hmm. I would imagine everything will be set, will be good to go, and we'll be rocking here tonight.
1: Let's hope so. Let's get some Tiger football going tonight. The Battle of the Death Valleys, the Battle of the Tigers. It is going to be a heck of a game. It feels like we are at the center of the college football sports universe. We keep saying it. It's true, though. Feels like the entire college football world has converged on Baton Rouge, Louisiana.
0: Look, this may be a stupid question, but whatever. I was just asking it anyway. All right.
1: There's no stupid questions here. Don't you hate when they used to say that?
0: There's no stupid questions.
1: No stupid. You know, kids are stupid questions.
0: There's only stupid answers. I got news to you. There are plenty of stupid questions. All right.
1: Exactly.
0: I've been to enough press conferences around sports. A lot of stupid questions.
1: 100%.
0: All right. You got both teams are called the Tigers. Okay, fine. I can live with it. There's a million college teams. You know, some of them are gonna have the same names. How are both stadiums Death Valley? Like, which came first?
1: I don't know.
0: Who copied the other?
1: Google.
0: Who's a copycat?
1: I don't know. Was anybody copying? It's football.
0: Well, one of them had to be copying.
1: There's a valley. It sounds cool.
0: I mean, everybody talks about this tonight here at Tiger Stadium. This is Death Valley. This is an incredible atmosphere. And, of course, we've been here before, and it is an incredible atmosphere. But in Clemson's Death Valley, you know, they run down the hill. You know, doesn't Dabo Swinney ever get scared that he's going to fall over?
1: I think
0: he's going to break his neck.
1: Every time I see Dabo,
0: he's not that young. No.

0: not anymore.
1: He sprints down it like somebody's chasing him.
0: You think he practices that?
1: I don't know, but it makes me a little bit nervous. Like, if you fall down there, you're gonna tumble head first, you're gonna break your neck. But he runs out there like a bat out of hell.
0: You can't just walk down it, though. If you're down, that doesn't have the same effect. You can't meander your way down.
1: He's so fast. But I wonder, do the Clemson fans, the alum, do they look at LSU's that they're like, this is not even close to what we have?
0: Of course.
1: Like they raise their nose to it?
0: Yes, I've also heard that Death Valley. I remember back even when I toured colleges, I toured Clemson, I remember them telling me on the tour, there's no place like this. This is the Death Valley, right? And of course they say that here, and you hear about Death Valley at night all the time at LSU. You and I experienced that last year. That's absolutely true. It's definitely one of the best college football environments I've ever been in. But both of these schools are landmark schools in the landscape of college football. They both have incredible environments. Heck, we've seen it just how well Clemson has traveled here for this game tonight. These are two incredible fan bases. They support their teams no matter what.
1: I am learning.
0: Now, this is according to...
1: Oh, you have some origin stories?
0: This is according to AI over... Yeah, we're still working on some kinks with AI. I want to know where my robot is who's going to do my dishes. I'm still waiting on that. But so far, AI is telling me Clemson Memorial Stadium earned its nickname Death
1: Valley. It is true. You got these robots are out there. Everybody's afraid robots are taking jobs. When's a robot going to come do your dishes?
0: That's what I'm saying. Do my dishes. Do my laundry. It can take those jobs from me. I'm good.
1: The robots don't want to be housekeepers?
0: Clemson Memorial Stadium earned its name Death Valley in the late 1940s. LSU's Tiger Stadium gained the nickname Death Valley around 1959.
1: All right, so copycats here. Copycats.
0: I like it.
1: All right. There you go. I do love it. It's one of the things that I love so much about college football now that we see it every week with College Football Campus Tour. You know, you have this huge party here at Walk-On's outside, which has clearly been coordinated by Clemson alum. It's a whole meetup. There's hundreds of them here, and they come in droves. Where if we're talking about professional football, you get some fans of the other team who maybe make the trip, but it's not like an army, like a sea of fans from the visiting team the way it is for college football.
0: Yeah, you cannot match the passion around college football. And we talk a lot about how much the landscape has changed, how messy it is, how confusing it is. The kids transfer all over the place. Your team looks incredibly different every single year. That's not something that you can say at the NFL level, and yet it doesn't matter. And you know why it doesn't matter, Zaslow? Because it's not actually about the names on the back of the jerseys. When it comes to college football, it is genuinely about the brand and the school and that logo on your helmet. And that's what makes college football so darn special. And these fans support their programs in ways that you just don't see anywhere else in American sports.
1: Let's take a look at the power performance players for tonight, powered by Bloom Energy, clean power that uses little water and keeps communities running. Bloom Energy, power America relies on. So, if you're a fan of LSU, you're walking into the stadium now, Tiger Stadium, you're getting ready to see your school, to see your team, there's going to be a lot of players that you might not recognize. A lot of turnover with Lane Kiffin bringing in kids from the transfer portal to play for LSU this season. Let's hear from former LSU head coach Nick Saban. Here he was this morning on College Game Day.
2: You know, we always talk about the top end of the players that you got. Yes. So LSU got a lot of good players, but they also lost 53 players that really kind of made the depth of their team and the chemistry of their team. So all these things change because the back end of the roster changes, the depth changes, the chemistry changes. So the challenge for a coach is to be able to bring all those things together so that you have the kind of culture in the organization to play winning football.
1: I do find that part to be interesting where, you know, I know you could hear, you'll have people say, oh, you know, the guys in the locker room, they don't care about all the extracurricular stuff. It's not a distraction, all the legal stuff that's going on. But if we're talking about the kind of turnover, 40 to 50 new players in the locker room, you know, if you're a holdover here at LSU, you don't know most of your teammates.
0: Right.
1: That's got to be hard to build up chemistry at the start of the season,
0: I mean, the counter-argument to that is that that kind of happens everywhere. Like, yes, it's happening here because you have a new coach, and so it's happening even more
1: so. But that's very specifically a transfer portal thing.
0: Right. Well, you've got over 40 transfers here at LSU. Obviously, that's a high number. But at the same time, each and every year in your program, you have significant double-digit transfer. I mean, it's totally normal if he has 25 transfers again next season, even though he won't be a new head coach. That's just how it works these days. So I think these kids are used to the idea

0: in their generation, that it's a new team every single year, and that they have to build that chemistry during spring ball, during practice, during camp, and that's really when the work is done.
1: Two new starting quarterbacks for both these teams. From Clemson's perspective, Christopher Vezina, not a new quarterback for Clemson, but new as far as it finally being his starting job. What a scenario. Hey, kid, you got the keys to the car. Now go over to Death Valley and LSU. At night, by the way, right, first game of the season, don't blow it. And then for LSU, Sam Levitt, who is a very recognizable name, but maybe not necessarily to LSU fans, as he spent the last 4 years at Arizona. Last 2 years, Arizona State, where he had a total of 34 touchdown passes. We know a couple years ago he helped lead Arizona State, of course, to a Big 12 championship and a playoff appearance there. But you got two new faces here at quarterback, at least as far as the starting position is concerned.
0: I mean, maybe at Clemson you have more than one new face there taking over.
1: You may see multiple,
0: because he was sitting behind Klubnik, and so that's why Dabo gives him the job, because he feels like he earned it. He stayed through those couple years, stayed sitting behind Cade Klubnik, gave up a bunch of NIL money that he could have gotten elsewhere if he had transferred. In doing so, he gets rewarded with the starting job. But Tate Reynolds, the freshman, is right there because he's such a highly touted recruit.
1: And Kelly Stopper told us earlier he expects to see him get some action here tonight.
0: Yeah, so if you are Vezina, you have a lot of pressure on you, because not only is your first showing as the starting quarterback of Clemson in Death Valley at LSU, but you got this freshman breathing down your neck who you know your coach really likes. For Sam Levitt on the other side for LSU, you mentioned his numbers there at Arizona State. We can argue about whether him or Darian Mensah were the darling of the transfer portal. Either way, with LSU, they end up getting the best transfer class and, frankly, the best recruiting class this season as well. But Darian Mensah, great numbers at Arizona State, and now he's got a $50 million roster around him. What is that going to look like? But he's also got a lot of pressure, because now you're at the helm of LSU. It's a whole different thing than, frankly, being at the helm of Arizona State.
1: So the LSU fan gets their first look at their new quarterback, Sam Levitt, tonight, as they will kick off just after 7:30 p.m. Eastern time here at Tiger Stadium in Baton Rouge. Number two, Oregon, scores touchdown. They have taken the lead back now from Boise State.
0: Ooh, buddy.
1: It's 34-27, under 8 minutes to go in Eugene. That has been the game to watch this afternoon. Coming up next, it's pick time.
0: Yeah, it is.
1: Everywhere I've been walking throughout the day, people are like, Zaslow, I gotta know, who are you gonna take tonight? I said, you will wait till the end of college football campus tour. That's when I will tell you who's gonna win here at Tiger Stadium. Plus, we pick the other games. That's next on college football campus tour, powered by Bloom Energy on ESPN Radio and Instagram Live.
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5: 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Jonathan Zaslow, Amber Wilson here. Do we have an update here, Amber,
6: we
5: on
6: do.
5: What's going on locally?
6: So we were evacuated off of our set here on College Football Campus Tour. We are doing this show inside because there's lightning in the area. They rushed us off the set. We're very important. They have to protect
5: very
6: us.
5: Very precious.
6: Okay, so we're very precious. They're protecting us. We've been doing the show from inside. Apparently, that same weather is affecting the game itself. About 90 minutes before kickoff, about 5:10 p.m. local time, 6:10 p.m. Eastern, they issued a lightning delay. They've been telling fans inside the stadium. It is on the scoreboard right now. It says lightning delay. It is instructing fans that are entering the stadium right now to seek shelter. Kickoff was scheduled for 7:49 p.m. Eastern time is when it's actually supposed to kick.
5: Okay.
6: So we will see how long this delay is and if it actually pushes that kickoff time back significantly.
5: Okay, so they have confirmed that it will be pushed back. We just don't know how long.
6: They're saying
5: we're monitoring
6: from what right. I understand. Right now, I believe it's an indefinite lightning delay. It hasn't been lifted, so we don't know how long it's going to be.
5: All right, well, nonetheless, we got a handful of games that are set to kick off at the top of the hour here, including the one here at Tiger Stadium. Let's get to our picks. Come on now.
4: Missouri State at number 8, Texas A&M.
5: Yes, Amber Wilson. You can catch this one tonight on ESPN television. The number 8 ranked team, Texas A&M. I can't imagine you and I are going to differ on this one.
6: Do what I dare you.
5: Texas A&M takes care of business easily at home.
6: All right, fine. I think I'm with you on that one. It's interesting, Texas A&M. Really, you could argue that the Aggies were ahead of schedule last season, season 2, under Mike Elko. They rolled unbeaten through week 14. They were ranked a top 3 team there for a large part of the season. And then, of course, they lost to Texas. They lost to Miami in the postseason. They've got lots of new pieces on this offense, but they still have quarterback Marcel Reed. And Missouri State just ain't going to have enough.
4: Abilene Christian at number 12, Texas Tech.
5: Yeah, we got a lot of tune-up games here.

0: in week number one. So get used to it here as we pick these games tonight. Number 12, Texas Tech Red Raiders, Abilene Christian. This one is blowout city. Texas Tech rolls.
1: Probably so. What's interesting about Texas Tech, finished last season with a Big 12 title. Their chances to repeat, though, dampened when that $4 million quarterback transfer, Brendan Sorsby, not allowed to actually play for Texas Tech. We've been talking about all these court cases surrounding LSU. Remember, that was a court case when the Big Ten sued Texas Tech in federal court. Texas Tech immediately backed down. Maybe not totally dissimilar to what we're seeing when LSU finally got that lawsuit from the SEC in federal court, and all of a sudden their players aren't rostered who were in question. Nevertheless, even though there's a lot of changes there on Texas Tech, and maybe they'll have a hard time repeating as conference champs, they're not going to have a hard time winning this game.
0: Let's move it.
2: Western Michigan at number 16, Michigan.
0: So, in talking about new coaches in new places, number 16, the Michigan Wolverines, Kyle Whittingham, making his debut, of course, replaced Jerome Moore. We're not going to talk about that. 66 years old, Kyle Whittingham, comes from Utah, where he spent 21 seasons. A bit of a surprise, but he is the man at the helm tonight, and Michigan begins their season 1-0 with the win over Western
1: Michigan. And he had already left Utah before the Michigan job became available.
0: This wasn't the plan.
1: This was not the plan for Kyle Whittingham, but they bring him in as their plan. He's an older coach, a long-tenured coach, an incredibly well-respected coach in college football.
0: Seems like someone to kind of tighten things up.
1: Yeah. That's what it is.
0: Yeah.
1: And so they go for the guy that they know is going to bring stability to a program that very much needs stability. After the last couple coaches, even though one of them won a natty, there was lots of controversy around that program.
2: Utah Tech at number 14, BYU.
0: Amber, the Cougars are a 50.5-point favorite tonight. That's right. That game is at 8 p.m. Eastern on ESPN+. Plus, Utah Tech already opened their season. They're 0-1. BYU rolls tonight. Do they cover? I don't know. That's a lot of points, but this one will be easy.
1: A lot of points, yeah. I mean, that's really the conversation around this game. Do they cover, right? You can check them out at that line on DraftKings. BYU has won 23 of their last 27 games under Coach Satake. They barely missed the playoffs last year. They owned a pair of losses there to Texas Tech, obviously a very good team. But they're a strong contender for the Big 12 title. This year, they might have some depth issues, particularly there in that wide receiver room. They're not going to have any issues against Utah Tech.
2: Washington State at number 17, Washington.
0: So we start to look forward to tomorrow now, Amber. That's right, tomorrow, Sunday. Yeah, college football's every day now. Tomorrow at 4 p.m. Eastern time, Washington State, number 17, Washington. Do the Huskies completely roll over Washington State? I'm not so sure, but I'm not willing to take the road team here. Washington begins 1-0.
1: It's an in-state rivalry, right? So
0: That
1: certainly makes this a little bit more juicy. It feels like years ago that quarterback situation arose there in Washington when Damon Williams Jr., remember, he almost transferred? Do you remember where he almost transferred to?
0: Miami.
1: That whole thing? Well, was it or was it LSU? Because all the noise was that Lane also, before he went after Sam Leavitt, was trying to bring Damon Williams Jr., or he was going to go to Miami before Cristobal went after Darian Mensa. He was sort of the darling. It was going to be the transfer portal. Credit to Jed Fish. He very quickly stabilized that whole situation. There was an NIL dispute, a contract that Damon Williams Jr. had signed. Washington threatened to sue Damon Williams Jr. Speaking of lawsuits, we love him in college football.
0: Oh my God.
1: Alas, he's there. He is still the quarterback of Washington. They're going to roll.
2: Wisconsin at number 4, Notre Dame.
0: The number 4 ranked Notre Dame Fighting Irish take on Wisconsin from Lambeau Field.
1: Yeah.
0: That's right, Lambeau Field in Green Bay. But Notre Dame, a very trendy national champion pick. I have them in the national championship game myself. Number 4, Notre Dame, they crush Wisconsin.
1: Part of the reason that you feel confident about Notre Dame this season is because they have a very favorable schedule, and that means weak. I'm just saying it nicely. They've got a matchup against BYU in Miami.
0: Miami's the big one.
1: But, like, Miami's a big one. They ain't got much on this schedule. So what do they have to do? They have to go out and they have to roll every single team they play, and that, unfortunately for Luke Fickell's squad,

0: includes Wisconsin this weekend.
1: Number 24, Louisville, and number 9, Ole Miss.
2: The only ranked-on-ranked matchup this weekend takes place tomorrow. Another neutral site game in Nashville. Amber, I love Nashville.
0: I love Nashville,
2: I love
0: too.
2: Nashville.
0: Broadway? Come on now.
2: Nashville's so good. The game's on ABC. Also, you can hear it right here on ESPN Radio. Another ACC against SEC team. Just like tonight, we have ACC at an SEC team. And I'll tell you, tomorrow, I think Louisville gives Ole Miss all they could handle. I'm going with the upset. I'm going with Louisville taking out Ole Miss.
0: That's crazy talk. I'm not at all. I think this offense for Ole Miss is going to be incredible. You have Trinidad Chambliss. He could be a Heisman contender this season.

0: I think this offense for Ole Miss is going to be incredible. You have Trinidad Chambliss. He could be a Heisman contender this season. Keywon Lacy is there. Ole Miss, I'm taking the win.
1: Amber, let's get to the big one here tonight next.
2: Clemson at number 11 LSU.
1: Oh, now is the time, Amber. Everyone has been waiting. Tigers and Tigers, number 11 LSU, Lane Kiffin's debut against Dabo Swinney and them boys of Clemson. You'll hear it right here on ESPN Radio. I think we have a tight one going into the fourth quarter tonight. LSU hangs on and wins by a field goal.
0: Look at us having the same exact feel about this game, but it's going to be a lot tighter than that line looks like on DraftKings.
1: 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You and I both, we are both picking LSU tonight. This has been College Football Campus Tour on ESPN Radio. 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
7: 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Caught at the 5 and into the end zone.
8: The kick is up. It is on its way.
9: It's a clash of teams that are led by well-known coaches. Dabo Swinney has been at the helm of his Tigers for a long time. The other Tigers coach just arrived in Baton Rouge, but the college football conversations these days has been about Lane Kiffin. It's Clemson and LSU. College Football Live is next.
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9: And this Clemson-LSU game in many ways overshadowed by controversy.
11: Potential additions of Daquan Wright and Xavien Harris, of course, not going to be on the rosters.
12: I wonder, is it worth it? I don't think it is, but ultimately, they'll do whatever it takes to win.
13: It just feels like LSU, like, okay, we have this injunction in our pocket, but let's take our time a little bit and see exactly what the headwinds are.
14: When is enough enough? I don't think this conversation is going away anytime soon.
15: I'm the head coach of LSU, and I had to make a decision that is for the big picture of LSU and LSU football program.
9: And Lane Kiffin's decision to recruit former NFL players has sparked debate. He recruited former players at Ole Miss, Xavien Harris and Daquan Wright, defying SEC rules. The conference has sued LSU. The school could face future punishments from the league if they ultimately roster and play these players. That said, Harris and Wright are not on the roster to play here in week one. Former LSU and Alabama head coach Nick Saban on game day on if it's worth it.
15: What's the uncertainty of the future if he puts the guys on the roster and plays them, and then there's some litigation in the future,
16: right,
15: that I feel like his team.
9: Matt Myron hosts Myron Metcalf on Kiffin bucking the conference.
17: I think Greg Sankey is the most powerful person in collegiate sports. Like, outside of the pro leagues, I think Greg Sankey is the most powerful person in that realm. And I think he started out being disappointed by what LSU was doing, Matt. And then as Lane Kiffin leaned in, I think he was upset. This lawsuit tells me he's angry. And I wouldn't want to cross an angry Greg Sankey, because it feels like they're willing to take this to the ends of the earth to get their point across.
9: NFL players aside, LSU brought in the number one ranked incoming transfer portal led by quarterback Sam Levitt. Lane Kiffin comes to Baton Rouge after winning 55 games at Ole Miss over a five-year span. He took over a team that had the fewest points per game last season since 1993, that at under 23. Dabo Swinney, meantime, tied for fourth most among FBS head coaches in the last 20 seasons in wins at 187. Last season, though, snapped the 14-season streak of 9-plus wins. Christopher Vezina making his second career start for him under center. College Football Live on ESPN Radio is powered by Bloom Energy, clean power that uses little water and keeps communities running. Bloom Energy, power

0: our America relies on. It's the second career meeting for these two teams. Sixth overall, LSU and Clemson met in week one last season. Bayou Bengals winning it 17-10, I should say, at Clemson. Clemson unranked in the AP preseason poll for the first time since 2011, seeking their first non-conference road win against an AP top 12 in school history. Meantime, LSU has won 27 straight home games versus unranked opponents, 70-1. In their last 71 against non-conference opponents at Tiger Stadium. For a look ahead at this Tiger-Tiger clash, let's send you to Baton Rouge with our team of Ian Fitzsimmons, Kelly Stauffer, and Mark Kestershire.
1: Jim, thank you so looking forward to kicking off the new ESPN Radio college football season. We're going to take you for the next 5 months until a champion is crowned in Las Vegas. And, of course, Baton Rouge has been the epicenter of a college football eligibility maelstrom. Lawyers, judges, TROs. Kelly Stauffer, I think it's time to get to linebackers, quarterbacks, and RPOs because the courtrooms are closed for the holiday weekend. Rosters finalized. Only Lane Kiffin could dial up a debut like this.
2: Yeah, Kessie, first of all, it's tremendous to be back with you again, but only Lane Kiffin could dial this up. This is what I know. LSU, the powers that be, spent $90-plus million to bring Lane Kiffin here for a reason. They knew what they were getting, and this is what they were getting. A tremendous football coach that feels he can come to Death Valley and win it all in this place. Tonight, we get the first version of that.
1: Well, we're looking forward to this matchup of Tigers. We have two new starting quarterbacks, including LSU's Sam Levitt coming over from Arizona State. Why did Lane Kiffin want Levitt?
2: That is a really good question, but if you look back at Lane's history with quarterbacks, and actually Charlie Weiss Jr., Sam Levitt really fits that template. He's a willing runner of the football. He's an elite athlete out in space. Think Jackson Dart, Trinidad Chambliss. He's in that mold, and he's a good decision maker in the run-pass option game. That's quintessential Lane Kiffin offense.
1: Way below average year for Clemson last year, and nobody's talking about them, it seems, coming into this weekend, and I think Dabo Swinney is okay with that.
2: I think Dabo Swinney loves that. They need to bounce back after a subpar year, Kesty, like you said, and Dabo Swinney is really playing that just a bunch of nobodies card all offseason, actually since the last season ended. But if I read between the lines, Mark, I think Dabo Swinney and the other former head coaches he has on his staff really believe their team is going to be pretty good. Much improved defensively. Offensively, I think they will come together fairly quickly. Dabo has been laying quietly in the weeds.
1: Well, as you all would expect, the fan base a little bit excited for the Lane Kiffin era to begin. And, of course, we find our Ian Fitzsimmons among the tailgaters outside the stadium. Fitz?
3: Kesty, I'm outside out here at one of the best tailgates in America with Brent Langwall. Brent, the Wayne train cranks up. It's rolling down the tracks for the first time. How you feeling?
4: I've been thinking about this for a long time, and I think the most important thing that we have to say here tonight is everybody has to sacrifice to win. We have to sacrifice. And we have to do things that we don't want to do. Sometimes you got to go to a judge. Sometimes you got to go to a jury. And sometimes you got to go to Death Valley. And tonight, we are going to sacrifice some Clemson Tigers to abolish everything that the judges have said, everything that the media said, and we're going to put a 50 burger out there.
3: Say anything else. They're serving spare ribs and sausage gravy, and I'm going to be sweating some sausage gravy, boy. Yeah. All right, kids, I don't know you're coming.
5: Yeah,
3: Daddy! Thank you, boy!
1: All right, Fitz, the anticipation continues to build. Lane Kiffin's LSU debut, a rematch of a top 25 battle won by LSU at Clemson's Death Valley a year ago. A rematch coming up from this Death Valley at some point. Dark, threatening skies completely opened up about 20 minutes ago. A massive thunderstorm had been rolling through ever since. It was a monsoon. The students never retreated from their seats. They are soaked. and they're loving it. They were singing Here Comes the Rain and Purple Rain. Kickoff was scheduled for 49 past the hour. We will begin in a delay, but some good news.

0: The skies to the north are brightening. The rain is stopping. We'll keep an eye on the radar. We'll keep you posted. Until then, Jim Baskwell will carry you through with College Football Live. Jim?
1: All right, Mark Kessler, thank you so much. That's your first look brought to you by Marriott Bonvoy. 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Marriott Bonvoy, where game day checks in. I'm Jim Baskwell. This is College Football Live on ESPN Radio and the ESPN app. Kickoff between Clemson and LSU is coming up. We'll monitor that weather, but let's take you around the nation on this first full day of college football. The nation's top-ranked team looking just fine.
2: Buckeyes, second and goal of the Ball State 3. Saying the snap. Looking from the 10 to throw. Lobs in the end zone. Caught. Jeremiah Smith back of the end zone. Touchdown. As Jeremiah Smith got behind the defender, Sterling Smith, and Jeremiah with his second scoring catch of the day to add six more points to Ohio State's lead. It is 27-3 Buckeyes.
1: As saying to Smith, second of the game, Paul Keels from Learfield, Ohio State, 56-3 over Ball State, won their 27th straight season opener. Tied the second longest streak in FBS history, saying 21-25, 324 total touchdowns, one rush, three pass. Smith, 8 for 151. Two scoring strikes. He passes Chris Carter for fifth most touchdowns in Ohio State history. We're joined by College Game Day on ESPN Radio, host and analyst Matt Sims. And Matt, your takeaways of the Buckeyes.
3: My takeaways of the Buckeyes, my God, they're in just ready to go. I mean, first of all, the Buckeyes just, it's unbelievable just how well coached they are as a football team, how sharp Ryan Day has them come out of the chutes. Julian Sand absolutely looks like a more mature, physically more capable quarterback a year into this now. And of course, they have Jeremiah Smith, who is the best football player in college football for a lot of reasons. But their balance, Arthur Smith, the play calling, I can see this being another just run at the ship for this football team because of their balance.
1: They've just gone final in Eugene, Oregon, number two in the nation, fends off Boise State, 34-27. Dante Moore, who comes back to college football, bypassing the draft, throwing for 388 and three touchdowns. Your impressions of what he did today?
3: Oh, very good. Very clean football. I think the biggest question mark really for Oregon was just how are they going to replace their offensive and defensive coordinators, because they all left to get respected head jobs, right, because of just how well they did at their roles. And I feel like as the game continued to progress, both sides of the football, both play callers started to find their rhythm and develop a little bit more of like their own style, right, of how they want to do things. And yeah, Dante Moore, very efficient, great movement within the pocket, fantastic accuracy, and we saw the skill set too of the receiver group as the game continued.
1: Number three, Georgia blasting Tennessee State 63-3, most points in a season opener since 1941 for the Dogs, 49 straight win versus an AP unranked Nate Frazier. 4 for 72, three touchdowns. Gunnar Stockton, 15 of 16, 202, three touchdowns. Your expectations for the Bulldogs this year?
3: Man, expectations, that's a great question, because honestly, like, I expect this type of work from them. I think we're recently we have fallen off with Georgia is in big games, can they make any sort of explosive game-changing like thing happen for them? I know they're going to play good defense. I know they're going to make you work for it. I know they'll be tough and they'll run the football and Gunner will do his thing managing it. Who is going to be the explosive playmaker outside of the running back room that does stuff for them? Last year was Zachariah Branch, and I feel like they didn't do enough for him to be successful in that way. So who is going to be that guy that steps over him? That still remains to be seen, because this was an easy, favorable matchup where they could just be more physical than the opposing team.
1: Meantime, fifth-ranked Texas 59-7 against Texas State. Most points for them in a season opener past 20 years. Arch Manning, 20 of 27, 305, four touchdowns and a pick. Talk about the pressure he's going to face this year with the expectations sky high.
3: I mean, listen, he's a Manning. And not to say that, like, when I grew up, it was very similar. But, like, everybody knew who the hell I was when I walked on a field. That's the way that it's been for his entire life, too. So there's really not a pressure to play to an expectation of outside. It's really the pressure of just playing to the expectation that he has for himself. And that's really the challenge that Sarkisian will have to manage, right? It's just building the confidence for the young man. Definitely today, the pocket movement, so much more improved. The confidence, his aggressive just decision-making, it seemed like he was just ready to go today, firing on all cylinders. And of course, too, with their running back room, Cam Coleman, one-on-one situations, they're going to be able to force defense to say, hey, what are you going to take away from us? Because no matter what it is,

0: we're going to have answers to the test. And I think just overall the offensive line play and the running back play today, that's what I'm most excited about for Arch, because that's the stuff that really does help you win championship games.
1: Meantime, the defending champs get off to a good start.
2: Motion goes Marsh. Here's the snap. Hoover back to throw. He's going for the bomb down the field. He's got his man, and it is caught, and a touchdown. Unbelievable catch. Again, one of those very contested plays, and Indiana comes up with a score, and Charlie Becker score, touchdown.
1: That's Don Fisher from Learfield, Indiana, sixth ranked in the nation, most points, 52 in a season opener versus an FBS team since 1969, blasting North Texas 52-16. Josh Hoover, first Indiana player last 30 years, 4-plus touchdown passes in his debut, and Charlie Becker, who he just hooked up with, first Indiana player with 2 touchdown receptions in a season opener since 2018.
0: Yeah.
1: I'd say Kirk Cignetti has raised the bar here for the national champs. What are you expecting from them in terms of trying to repeat as title holders?
0: I mean, they're absolutely going to be in position to repeat again, and I think it really just is a testament just to their character as a program and what they care about and the character of their football players. It's not like you look at their field and say, man, they are just that much more talented than everybody like we've seen some other teams today. It's really more so the fact of, like, they are just the most cued in football team in the nation. They do it on special teams. They do it on defense. They do it on offense. They have done a great job of finding the right guys to fit into their program that understand what the mission is. And it's not about just, like, the individual. It is about the team. So that's a real thing that I think you can feel when you watch them on television. And the other aspect of it, too, is, like, Charlie Becker is an NFL receiver. Right? Like, he was kind of in the shadow last year of Amari Cooper and guys like Elijah Surratt. He's an NFL guy. Nick Marsh, an NFL guy. And that's really what I saw from today. All the guys that we had just talked about, all the teams that we just mentioned, good quarterbacks, no doubt. Offensive lines, pretty solid across the board. But each team has a 1A and 1B receiver threat. And that's really going to be the challenge for a lot of defenses. Like, how do you stop these unbelievable receivers in space with these creative offensive?
1: What does that say about him as a coach and their staff when they take 1, 2, and 3 stars and make them 4 and 5 stars on the field?
0: Well, it's all about just, hey, they develop football players. And in the age of NIL, they can get players who are, quote unquote, developed by other programs and still make them and challenge them and get them better. And it's really, again, it's not the skill set. It's really the fact of how they just train their mind, the accountability, and the overall process in which they go about being professionals. And I think that's why, like, Indiana, Ohio State, like, that's why every year they are successful, because it's the mindset of that program more so than the physical talent. The physical talent is really just, like, what we notice. It's all the other things that happen behind the scenes that really separate them.
1: Indiana extends the nation's longest active win streak in FBS to 17, longest active home win streak in FBS to 16 with that blowout win. Yeah. Alabama looks good as well.
3: 3 wideouts right, R.C. Dub to the left. Quarterback draw. Russell walks into the end zone. Touchdown, Alabama. Keelan Russell, the running touchdown as Alabama spread the field and then just kept it in the hands of one of the most dynamic players in college football.
1: As Chris Stewart from Learfield, he talked about Keelan Russell, second Alabama player with 200-plus pass yards, 75-plus rush yards in a season opener this century. Jalen Milroe, the other to do so. This was Russell postgame with our Stormy Bonatoni.
4: More than 300 total yards, your first career rushing touchdown. What was it like to be the guy for the first time here at Alabama?
5: It was amazing. You know, I feel like the preparation all week, since January, you know, since we lost the Rose Bowl, we've been leading up to this moment, you know, and the guys just prepped themselves. So just feel real amazing to be out here with these guys and just go to ball.
4: How would you describe the level of confidence you have when a play breaks down?
5: Yeah, you know, the offense, you know, the quarterback is the playmaker on the offense. You know, if you have the ball in your hand, you gotta make it seem like if the play breaks down, if everything goes bad, you gotta be the toughest man on the field, you know. So showed a lot of that today, and just real confident when the play breaks down.
1: All right, Matt, twofold on the Tide, a team that you are intimately connected to, outrushed ECU also, 227-2.
0: Yeah.
1: And then you saw what Russell did on the offensive end. Both sides of the ball for the Crimson Tide, your overall impressions?
0: First of all, I think they're absolutely a better team than they were a year ago. Yanze Pierre is going to be one of the better defensive edge players that we have in the country when it's all said and done at the end of the season. Keelan Russell is absolutely dynamite with the football in his hand. And that's really my biggest concern. I know they rushed for 220 today, but when I saw the two teams playing against each other, that doesn't surprise me that

0: number. I would have expected them to run the football that way against Eastern Carolina as far as just the bodies that we were seeing in the matchups in the trenches. Overall, though, I already have the concern for the Alabama Crimson Tide of, like, there's going to be too much pressure on Keelan Russell all season long to carry the football team. So I know they made the effort in running today. My question is, when something hits the fan, are they still going to make the effort to being physical that way, or are they going to go back to their fail-safe, which is just give the quarterback the ball and let him do the work for us? Either way, Lotsier Brooks was impressive today. Ryan Coleman-Williams had a few drops, but at the same time, he has a feast or famine-like approach. You have to take the good with the bad. Yes, he'll have some drops, but yes, he's going to have some explosive plays too for you.
1: Fewest rush yards allowed in a game for Alabama since 2021.
2: First and 10, 39 of Marshall near hash. Going left to right. It'll be a quick toss. He's got Robinson, 25, breaks the tackle, 20, 15, 10, 5, touchdown Penn State, 39 yards to Zay Robinson, his first career touchdown.
1: That's Penn State Sports Network, 45-0 over Marshall for the nation's 18th ranked team. Rocco Beck throws for 271, career high, four touchdown passes in his Penn State debut. What did you like about what they did today?
0: Man, it just seemed like they were a high-functioning offense, right, for the first time in a long time. So I think that just speaks to what Coach Campbell brings to the table for this Penn State Nittany Lion fan base, and also, too, for Rocco Becht. I mean, he's a veteran quarterback. I mean, this is a guy that, to me, is like a little bit of that sleeper for the NFL draft moving forward, where he might not be the sexiest guy, but, man, his experience, his toughness, the decision-making, the accuracy, all of that stuff is there. He's got the makings of an NFL quarterback. So, great start for Matt Campbell in this program. And just the fact that they're a threat offensively compared to what we've seen is big. The problem is, I don't think that they're going to be the defensive powerhouse that they've been in the past either. So they're going to have to win in some different ways than we've seen in the past.
1: A sixth straight season opening win for Penn State. Won 32 straight against non-conference opponents in home games. Meantime, in case you missed it from Friday, not half bad for a pair of Canes.
3: Mensa, Tony was right side, looking to throw, looking down the field. Let's it fly for Tony. Got him on the run. Here we go. He's at the five, and he's into the end zone. For Miami touchdown, 47 yards on the strike from Mensa to Malachi Tony. A force of nature with another touchdown.
1: As heard on WQAM, Miami 45-6 over Stanford. Most total yards, 549 versus an FBS school in a season opener since 2001. Malachi Tony, 12 receptions, 234, three touchdown receptions. Broke the single game school record for receiving yards that was held by Eddie Brown in 1984. And Darian Mensa, most touchdown passes, five, then incompletions, three. In that win, that's your performance of the week for that duo, the Power Performance Players, powered by Bloom Energy. Clean power that uses little water, keeps communities running. Bloom Energy, power America relies on. You mentioned Smith at Ohio State, not half bad for Tony as well.
0: No, not at all. And honestly, my player comp, I was thinking about this earlier today, about just like, who does Malachi Tony remind me of? It's Ja'Marr Chase. That's exactly who he is. Shorter, compact, almost like a running back build type of football player. Gets in and out of space and cuts very quickly. And also is just great with the football in his hands after the fact. So that was absolutely phenomenal to watch. His route running has been, it's unbelievable the work that he's done this offseason. It's so noticeable just how sharp he is with his cuts, how he sets up defenders. Absolutely ridiculous. This guy should be in the Heisman race for sure, along with his quarterback. And Shannon Dawson is, to me, I mean, listen, anybody at home, if you got a kid who's looking to go D1 and play for any college there at quarterback, I think you should be calling Shannon Dawson's number. This guy really knows how to prepare quarterbacks. He has answers for the test all the time. Stanford played man, they had the man beaters. They went to zone, they had the zone beaters and absolutely eviscerated it. So they are a really, really balanced football team. And even seeing guys like Lightfoot on the edge, too, replacing Bain and Mezador, exciting. I think Miami's going to be back in this playoff picture again this year.
1: That Chase comp is high praise right there. That's high praise.
0: I mean,
1: right
0: it's real, dude. No doubt. Like that, the route running really is super unique. And at that level, at that age, you don't see it as sharp as what we just saw the other night.
1: In the meantime, he seems to thrive in the midst of chaos. Question is, how has his team handled it? LSU head coach Lane Kiffin.
4: They're in a great place. You know, all this stuff's made, you know, in the media, and you guys got to cover it. Yeah. I've got to answer it. These guys don't worry about it. Yeah. You know, they've got a team that they've been with.

0: this whole time, and they said, hey, coach, if we can add some players to help us win, let's go. And that's my job, to always look at those things. But this team's ready to go. They prepared a lot for this moment, and so they're excited.
1: Yeah, here's the thing about Lane Kiffin. Ole Miss last year tied for 10th in points per game, 2nd in yards per game in FBS. LSU, 103rd. In points per game last year, 111th in yards per game. So I'd say they need some of his ideas. But yeah. Matt, it's clear Kiffin, he's not concerned about being the college football bad guy. He almost invites the chaos, right? Yeah. But how might all the chatter distract or galvanize his players?
2: Yeah, I mean, absolutely. I feel like in this situation, it can go either way. I think early on in the season, it's definitely going to be something that helps the football team. It's also like, we shouldn't expect too much from either team, like we've seen from the majority of the decent matchups that we've seen this first weekend, because like two evenly matched teams, the main goal will really be for the majority of them of like, let's not mess it up, right? Let's actually kind of like feel our way into the game and then try to make a presence. I do think that Lane has a little bit more of an advantage in this matchup just because he has a quarterback that has played, has experience, has been in big time matchups, and is willing to do multiple things for an offense. And I think that's where the edge goes to, is just the fact that Sam Leavitt designed quarterback runs. Even the interview that you guys played earlier, he does have Jackson Dart-like qualities to him. And I think that's why Lane was so attracted to his skill set, and also why I feel like he'll have a really good time tonight as far as just scheming up opportunities for the quarterback.
1: Going back to the duo that were in NFL camps, we're not talking about Lamar Jackson, Josh Allen, or Patrick Mahomes here. He's bucking up against the NCAA and the SEC, leading to more legal issues. Yeah. Considering those players, they're not going to put you over the edge, if you will. Like Nick Saban said, is it worth it?
2: I mean, the one thing is with Lane, is I just don't like when he takes the, well, I'm doing it for the betterment of the kids. You know, like when he starts to do those things, I'm like, Lane, just stop talking, because that's not the truth. You know, so it's when he does the old, like, I'm doing it for the kids, or I'm doing it because God told me, that's where I get a little upset, honestly, as a fan, because I just don't think that there's a place for either one of those. And I also think that, like, it's just a fraudulent statement by him. You know, it's like, yeah, this is what the PR team told you to say. But the truth is, dude, is that you're greedy. You want more money, and that's fine. You can do that. But don't pose as someone that's like a savior when really you're the exact opposite.
1: I just mentioned the turnarounds he's had at FAU and Ole Miss. How does he make an impact, or in terms of how do you suppose the impact comes in terms of how fast in Baton Rouge?
2: Yeah, I mean, I think the biggest strength that Lane has, and also too, where like it goes with even with what Paul Feinbaum has said about him, that he's like somewhat of a man child, right? But it's like also like if you're a college kid playing college football, you can really relate to him, right? Because we're kind of in that same realm and vibe of just how we do things. And that's where he's been able to, I think, relate to a generation as far as just, hey, payment for play, the fun of it, the entertainment aspect of it. And kids really vibe into that. Hey, that's the reason why I committed to Tennessee, because I felt that from Lane too, and I wanted to be a part of that. So that really is his superpower, on top of the fact that he has a brilliant offensive mind.
1: Mm-hmm.
2: He does create awesome opportunities for his guys, but it is also just the energy in which he presents to his football team that is very attractive to young men that play football.
1: He's College Game Day on ESPN Radio, a host, Matt Sims. Matt, always appreciate the insight.
2: Thank you so much. Appreciate it.
1: Coming up next on College Football Live, presented by Bloom Energy, we'll spotlight the quarterback Lane Kiffin, coached at Ole Miss, and hear from Kiffin on the challenges of year one in Baton Rouge. 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

0: 2020 National Championship, LSU will win in New Orleans 42-25. Did you know that LSU and Clemson both play in a place they call Death Valley? Clemson's use attributed to head coach Lonnie McMillan in the late 1940s. The nickname didn't emerge in Baton Rouge until a decade later, but gained momentum after LSU beat Clemson in the 1959 Sugar Bowl. 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When you think of Lane Kiffin, you think offense. But there is an LSU linebacker who not only is a team captain, but also closer to the Tigers coach than many. Ian Fitzsimmons with Weeks explains.
1: As far as the team, what's the biggest change you've seen from this time of last year to getting ready for week one this year?
2: I would say the level of preparation that we've been put through starting way back in January when Coach Savage, our head strength coach, and his whole staff got here. The work that they've done with us this offseason has been incredible. They put us through the ringer this summer. It was like every single day that we were going up there, it's like you had to get your mind right because you knew you were in for one every single day, and you never got to let off that gas pedal, and I feel like that just kind of trickled right into camp.
3: People look at Daquan Wright and look at Xavier Harris as just backups. These are good football players.
1: I mean, there's nothing been talked about around Baton Rouge, has there, when it comes to pros coming back to college football? So you're one of the leaders there, man. How do you feel about this?
2: So last week, Coach Kiffin, he came to our leadership council meeting, and he asked if we would be open to bringing these players back. It was unanimous. We all said yes. And it really came down to him just seeing what the judges ruled and being like, okay, this is a possibility. Why not go make our team the best that it possibly can be?
4: Fires deep downfield, and that ball's caught at the 35-yard line. It's a breakaway. Breaks the tackle. He's into the end zone. Sam Leavitt with a scramble.
1: All right, you're going up against Sam Leavitt, your new quarterback, transfer from Arizona State, every day in practice, man. What are you seeing?
2: Dude's a competitor. One of the highest competitors I've ever been around. I mean, me and him were going at it for three straight weeks during camp. So it's nice to finally be on the same team again. But, I mean, can sling the ball all over the field, can take off and run anytime he wants. So he's really just a weapon on that offense. And then the way that he has the respect of the offense already without even stepping foot on the football field when the bullets are really flying, and it's incredible to see. He has everybody's ear on that offense.
1: I mean, there's a lot of new concepts coming into Clemson. How have you prepared for this rematch from last year at their place they call Death Valley, not coming to your joint that you all call Death Valley?
2: First and foremost, playing defense, it all starts with stopping the run. So that's our main objective. But then, like you said, new OC who hasn't called plays in 5 or 6 years. So really, we don't really know what to expect as far as what they're going to run on offense. So we really just got to get our cleats in the ground and read your keys and play instinctive football.
0: 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I'm Jim Basquiat. This is College Football Live on ESPN Radio and the ESPN app, taking you to kickoff for Clemson and LSU Tigers. And Tigers, you heard him just talk about Sam Leavitt, number one transfer in the portal, coming off season-ending foot surgery last October. 2024 Big 12 Offensive Freshman of the Year, led all FBS freshmen in wins with 11 in 2024. Jordan Reed, ESPN and NFL draft analyst on the This Is Football podcast, on Leavitt as a draft prospect.
5: He's the one wild card, man. Just talking to scouts and watching his tape, a lot of people have compared him to Jackson Dart. I see that comparison very favorably with him. The mobility is very similar. I think he's an even better athlete than what Jackson was when he was coming out of Ole Miss. The arms are very similar. And then with Lane, we know Lane is going to throw the ball down the field. So Leavitt, he got huge grades from scouts. He got strong second round grades from scouts this summer. So he's one of those dudes that could sneak in to the back half of the first round. I don't have him there personally, but don't be surprised if he's that one that makes a huge rise.
0: And we'll see how Kiffin has an impact on him. His impact on his teams has been profound. Florida Atlantic, 9-27 in the 3 years before his arrival, 27-13 during his three seasons, 15-18 in the 3 years after. Ole Miss had four top 15 finishes during

0: the 50 years before he was hired and 4 in 6 seasons when he was there. Matt Muscana, ESPN, Baton Rouge, 104.5 FM on Sportsmanlike on the expectations for the Bayou Bengals.
1: Yeah, ever since Lane Kiffin was hired, guys, nobody has told him no. They have given him a $50 million roster. It is actually almost comical when you go out to practice and see the amount of support staff they have. It's almost like a one-to-one ratio player to support staff member in the program right now. They have let him hire everyone he wants. They've given him every resource that he wants. And with that comes great expectation. So I don't know that people necessarily feel like he's got to win the national championship year one. But a very realistic expectation for this team is, with all the resources you have, can you go 10-2 and make the college football playoff and then let the chips fall where they may? I think that is the expectation people have here.
0: Yeah, the results have been there, right? At all his stops, but not at the highest level. What he just talked about, national championships, 11 combined seasons at Tennessee, USC, Ole Miss. None of Kiffin's teams have played for a conference championship or finished with fewer than 2 league losses. During Kiffin's 6 seasons in Oxford, Ole Miss led FBS in total offense and explosive plays. It's what the Bayou Bengal fans are hoping he brings to Baton Rouge. Kiffin with our Ian Fitzsimmons.
2: Well, Coach, anything going on in your world the last few weeks?
3: Yeah, getting the team ready to play. A really good opponent that, you know, we just went through the walk. Fans are excited, a lot of energy here, but we got to play really well and stay composed in the environment.
2: What went to the process of not having Daquan Wright and Xavion Harris not dressed today?
3: Yeah, we just went through a lot of options and looking at it and just felt like at the end of the day we got to protect the team, we got to protect LSU, and, you know, made a decision with unknowns out there that we could not get assurances of.
2: Well, now let's talk some damn ball and put all that behind us, right? You look at Clemson, there's a talented team. I know you don't have a lot of tape to watch because it's week one, but you know the personnel. What jumps out to you?
3: I think that the defensive ends are really good. I think the quarterback's been there a long time. It played really well in his start last year, and they got really good receivers.
2: As far as your squad, what's something that America doesn't know about them that they're going to learn about tonight?
3: I don't know. I hope a lot. I hope we play really well. Because McAfee said we're going to win by 50, so they better all play well.
2: Come away healthy, Coach. Good to see you again. Nice suit, by the way. It looks sharp.
3: All right, thanks.
0: We mentioned at the start that last season's 7-win campaign snapped a 14-year run of 9-plus wins for Dabo Swinney at Clemson. Kirk Herbstreit, though, joining Get Up with his expectations that they get back to what they were.
4: It's just maybe the respect I have for Dabo Swinney. He's made the changes. Chad Morris, I think that's a massive hire. You know, of all the hires in the offseason from a coordinator standpoint, I'd put that one right near the top. Because I really think Clemson lost their way over the last few years with Garrett Riley. Brought in the air raid. It just wasn't a fit. Just didn't work out over 3 years. And here's the situation. Clemson has an angry football team that's coming off a 7-6 year, an angry head coach and a staff. What better way to try to show that you're a different team and then having an opportunity where nobody thinks you can go to Death Valley and win a football game? This was a 17-10 game a year ago. A lot of new faces on both sides. But I expect Clemson to have a good year. I know that in talking to Dabo this week that they have a lot of confidence in the team that they're going to be able to put out on the field. The question and the mystery is the quarterback position. You know, they've got a young man in Christopher Vezina, who comes in who hasn't played a lot of football. He had one start last year coming in for Cade Klubnik against SMU. But for the most part, he's been a backup. He's paid his dues. He's one of the few guys. Think about this. He sat around at the same school for 3 years, waited for his opportunity to become the guy. Now he's the guy. And now, don't look now, he's got Tate Reynolds over his shoulder, a highly touted true freshman out of Arizona, who he's a dual sport guy, baseball, football guy, and talking to Dabo and the Clemson people, this guy is a freak. So I don't know if we're going to see him sprinkled in or if it's going to be Vezina's role the entire night. I'm sure he would love to see that after all the time that he's waited to have a chance to go out there and play. So I think it's going to be game on. I think it's much closer than the experts think. I think it's going to be a competitive game.
0: Yeah. Clemson, by the way, dipping their toe in the transfer portal for the first time in a long time. We'll mention that later in the show. Meantime, week one of the college football season continues tomorrow right here on ESPN Radio. Louisville and Ole Miss facing off. Our pregame coverage comes your way at 7 Eastern. Trinidad Chambliss, the quarterback, he too had to deal with the court system. Back and ready to start a potential Heisman campaign, he sat down with Reese Davis.
5: Trinidad Chambliss, he was a late bloomer. No Division I offers. He went to Ferris State This guy was D2 national champ. Now could he be D2?

0: Davis on the move. End zone. The plays that he made in the Georgia game, they were Fran Tarkenton-like.
1: What is it about Oxford that made you want to stay, make it home?
2: Honestly, it was the community and the people. I felt the love and genuine connection whenever I had an interaction with anyone.
1: So can you just walk around town? I mean, how often do you get stopped?
2: You know, when I first got here, no one knew who I was, so like I could do whatever. And now it's every time like I go out, someone either like says hi or asks for a picture.
3: Can you take it?
1: Yes. What did you expect when you first came here?
2: I knew that going into the season, I probably wasn't gonna be the guy. And I knew that I just had to focus on myself. Unfortunately, Austin had got hurt, and, you know, the rest is history.
4: The Ole Miss Rebels have knocked off the Georgia Bulldogs!
5: Lane Kiffin's departure from Ole Miss was not good. Now, some recent comments about recruits. They would say, hey, coach, we really like you, but my grandparents aren't letting me move to Oxford, Mississippi. That doesn't come up when you say Baton Rouge, Louisiana.
1: During the offseason, when Coach Kiffin talked about some of the difficulties that he had encountered in some instances, and he's backtracked from the statements, racially recruiting, you felt the need, the urge to share your version of the story. You defended Oxford. Why did you think that was important for you to do?
2: I wasn't a big recruit coming in, so I kind of got to see how it was, both sides, right? When I wasn't a big-time recruit, people were still treating me nice. I didn't have any bad encounters with anyone. I was just spilling my truth, really.
1: This season, when LSU comes in, how do players really approach something like that?
6: It's kind of hard to, like, block out that noise and not see it on social media. But, you know, you try your best to, like, really focus on, you know, where your feet are at that moment in time. Week one, the most exciting game that I'm looking forward to is Louisville.
7: 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And Heather Dinnett spotlights early season kickoffs that already have college football playoff implications. 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
3: Jim Basquiat back on College Football Live. We are presented by Bloom Energy, taking you to kickoff for Clemson and LSU from Tiger Stadium. These two teams I mentioned met for the College Football National Championship in 2020, and LSU went in New Orleans. That last meeting in week one last season, LSU won it 17-10. Clemson led 10-3 at the half, but the Bayou Bengals controlled the second half, outscoring them 14-0 after the break. Clemson's 10 points were its fewest in a home game since 2010. The College Football and ESPN Radio studios are presented by Allstate. Our game is one of several key non-conference games this month. Here's Heather Dinich with more on the matchups she's eyeing as part of her ongoing College Football Playoff Superlative Watch.
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4: On September 12th on ABC, a win against the top five CFP opponent will carry a lot of weight in the selection committee meeting room. The head-to-head tiebreaker will be integral to the seeding process. The winner could also have a huge resume booster if the loser goes on to win its conference, which is a realistic scenario for both teams. The loser won't be eliminated because it lost this game, but it will put more pressure on that team to avoid what happened to three-loss Texas last year. A bad loss at Florida, plus narrow wins against unranked opponents Kentucky and Mississippi State, helped keep the Longhorns out of the playoff.
2: Oklahoma Sooners, Michigan Wolverines.
4: On September 12th on ESPN Radio. These are your September bubble teams before the bubble actually exists. And if they're in a close race for the last playoff spot in December, this head-to-head result will be the difference. The Sooners have the second most difficult schedule in the country, according to ESPN Analytics. If OU is going to return to the CFP, it needs to win in Ann Arbor. Michigan is also already in must-win mode because the Wolverines face the Big Three, Indiana, Oregon, and Ohio State. The winner will have a top 25 non-conference win, plus much-needed margin for error.
2: Number 24, Louisville, and number 9, Ole Miss.
4: Tomorrow evening on ESPN Radio, the Power Four Conference champs are guaranteed spots in the playoff, and Louisville has a 7% chance to win the ACC and the fourth highest chance to reach the ACC championship game at 18.5%. If it doesn't, though, a season-opening win against the Rebels could help Louisville get in with the ACC champion. With the exception of SMU, Louisville might not face another ranked opponent all season. Its strength of schedule is number 58 in the country. Without a statement win or an ACC title, Louisville will be on the outside of the field. Ole Miss, though, has the number 5 schedule in the country. The Rebels could earn a top 25 non-conference win that could help give them a leg up on their competition. And that brings us to tonight.
2: Clemson at number 11 LSU.

0: Clemson is going to rebound under Coach Dabo Swinney. Going 2-0 against the SEC with wins against LSU and South Carolina is the way to do it. Last year, Clemson's loss to LSU was part of a surprising three-loss September. But a win against Lane Kiffin's new team in the season opener would be a resounding statement for Clemson. For LSU, a win against Clemson should be more valuable this season in the committee meeting room than it was last year.
1: And that is what to watch for, built by the Home Depot. How doers get more done. Clemson, one of four FBS teams that have posted winning records in each of the last 15 years, joining Boise State, Alabama, and Georgia. This will be the first time since 2009 that an unranked Clemson team plays a top 15 team on the road. With a win, Dabo Swinney will pass Joe Paterno and Urban Meyer for the fourth most wins within the first 20 seasons of a head coaching career. The Clemson head man with our Ian Fitzsimmons.
2: Coach, you're a football historian. Death Valley at Death Valley.
3: Yeah, it's awesome. I mean, this is very few people get a chance to experience, you know, playing in an environment like this, certainly on game day and all the other stuff that comes with it. This is one of the greatest venues in all of college football and two really proud programs. So we're just excited about getting this season going and seeing these guys play.
2: What have you told your quarterbacks, Bazina and Reynolds, the young freshman also, about playing in this kind of atmosphere?
3: Well, we tried to prepare them the very best we can. It's hard to do. It's hard to simulate this. But, just do their job. You know, you got to process every play. Just focus on the process. We've got to do a good job of settling in, managing the environment, you know, handling any early adversity. And, again, just keep playing. Try to get this thing in the fourth quarter with a chance to win it.
2: What have you seen from LSU that jumps out to you on tape? Well, you haven't had tape yet. You've had to watch, like, what, how many, 22 teams to get ready for this thing?
3: Yeah, we had any tape. I mean, we've seen a bunch of other places. And a bunch of, you know, Sam Leavitt, you know, we watch him in Arizona State. He's a great player. He's a problem. So the tape that we've seen of their personnel, they're elite. I mean, this is probably as good a roster as there is in college football. And then when you study their offense at Ole Miss, I mean, it's been one of the best offenses in the country. Running, scoring, you name it, everything. So, we got a huge, huge task tonight, but we're excited about it.
2: Go get some passion behind your pads.
3: Appreciate it. Thank you.
1: Yeah, how about this? The you couldn't get more opposite ends of the spectrum with these two coaches, right? Dabo, one of four active head coaches to win an FBS national championship. He has historically built his program through high school recruiting and not transfers, but this year he added 16 transfers, matching the school's total number of additions through that portal from 2018 to 2025. Since arriving at Ole Miss in 2020, and including the 48 transfers this year at LSU, Lane Kiffin has added 183 transfer players as head coach. That's the most among active Power Four head coaches. Swinney, 28 transfers over that span, fewest among coaches. So that's why they're opposite ends of the spectrum in how to build a program. But Kiffin has been the spotlight of attention in college football of late. He joined Game Day on ESPN Radio, hosted by Reese Davis.
4: We're going to find out a little more from Lane Kiffin right now as he joins us here on the demo field of College Game Day. Lane.
5: Hey, Lane. Good to see you, man. I'm a daily sports show host, so thank you.
4: Thank you. On the subject of the topic of the last week and the court cases and the lengths that you've gone to fight for the eligibility, why did you choose not to roster the two guys yet? Understanding you can't later, why did you choose not to do it for this game?
6: Yeah, that wasn't easy. As much as I feel for the players, and I believe that you fight for what you believe in.

0: with that, made the decision, which is the best interest of the team and the university. And we're excited to be playing a great game today here in front of these fans. And let's spike the ball.
1: Amen. Amen.
2: You know, the hell with all this stuff about the court case and all that. I had the opportunity to run out in Tiger Stadium for 5 years, and it was a great experience. What's it going to be like for you tonight to be able to run out on that field and just go play some ball?
0: Yeah, it's great. I've been on that other sideline with you, and that weight that you feel on the other sideline is in my head. What if you were on that sideline over there with these fans behind you? So it's going to be an awesome night. Our players are ready to go, and it's going to be electric.
3: Speaking of electricity, everywhere you go, there's always something, and that's because you're a damn good football coach. I think you understand that. We talked about Trinidad Chambliss earlier. He became Winnedad out of Ferris State under your offense alongside Charlie Weiss. Tell me a little bit about Sam Levitt. What do you expect from this offense? Because we all just expect explosives, electricity. What are you seeing from camp? Because Stanford Steve was drooling over your team last night. I hope you know that.
0: Okay.
3: Stanford Steve was drooling over your team. Watch him around the building.
0: Well, I walked by the TV earlier, and he gave you guys a hard question, but he didn't even explain the question right.
3: Yeah, we need you on our side.
0: Exactly.
3: Yeah, I heard that word.
0: Put you on the spot. Hey, Sam's had a great camp, come back from injury, really pleased how he has approached the game. You know, he's got to just play the game tonight in front of this environment and this electric crowd. He's got to just play to play, get the ball to his playmakers, and let's just get the game started and play ball, man.
4: Does Layla keep the studio in the morning yoga sessions as hot as what we're experiencing? Or is it this bad?
0: I'm sorry, I couldn't hear you.
4: It's the workout. The workouts in the morning you do is hot as what we're dealing with right now?
0: Yeah, down here it's always hot. You can press it at 6 a.m. or 6 p.m.
4: Yeah.
0: It's hot down here.
4: Yeah.
0: So I'm excited about that.
4: Yeah, you love the heat.
0: The weather's on our side. We're used to training in this. And the opponent's got to come in here and play in it.
4: Blake Baker, just everyone talks about you and the offense and Levitt. Talk about this defense. I mean, this defense could be one of the tops in the country.
0: Yeah, it's like me with you guys yesterday. You said, we've been doing this for a long time. Usually you don't start by talking about your defense.
4: Right, exactly.
0: But we got a lot of really good players over there, and Blake's done a great job with them, getting them ready to play. And I'm just excited to see these guys go play. We've been here for 8 months now, and we put a lot of work into this performance today. And to just let them go play and get all this other crap out of the way, spot the ball, and let's go hit them.
4: Amen.
5: Coach, you know, there's been a lot of talk about the dramas surrounding this team. What is your team's mental state like going to tonight's game against Clemson?
0: Yeah, they're in a great place. You know, all this stuff's made, you know, in the media, and you guys got to cover it. And I've got to answer it. These guys don't worry about it. Yeah. You know, they've got a team that they've been with this whole time, and They said, hey, coach, if we can add some players to help us win, let's go. And that's my job, to always look at those things. But this team's ready to go. They prepared a lot for this moment. And so they're excited.
3: What has it been like, man? Just, you know, just what has it been? You got sued by the Southeastern Conference, what, just 2 days ago? When you get down to LSU, I mean, there's just chaos the entire time. And then Stanford Steve says you should see their team. The practice is unbelievable. How have you been able to balance all that between coaching and then everything else going on? And how do you feel about the togetherness of your squad down here in your first year?
0: That's why I've really appreciated our friendship and this week, your guidance with me about, you know, because between you and I, we're about the two most hated people there are. You told me, hey, just focus on it. Don't worry about the noise. A lot of times, to do great things, you're going to be hated.
3: Yeah. Amen, brother.
2: So, Lane, years ago, we met in L.A. You were in a tough spot. I was in a tough spot. You did a great job coming in and helping us at Alabama. And I can tell you, I am so proud of what you've been able to do at every stop. And I know you're going to do a great job here at LSU. So that's great.
3: Okay. Yeah, man.
4: I appreciate it. See that?
3: Yeah.
4: Pick it back up on the way out.
6: Was it like that when you worked for him, that type of nice encouragement?
0: Hey, man. I've come a long ways and changed a lot of things. And so any problems that we had were my fault. And so now that I see it the other side, I've said it before. Sometimes it's almost like, you grow up, and then later on you realize, man, kind of becoming like my dad, you know? And so I feel that way with him, that now I understand why he did the things that he did and the way he is, and it's why he's the best coach to ever do it.
7: Yeah, he talked about doing great things. The guy he just talked to, Nick Saban, has done great things at the college level. It's